0: after he caught it. I mean, the field conditions just aren't conducive for baseball, and I think that's changing the way this game is played. And obviously, Grant Holmes not being able to spin a breaking ball, the biggest factor in all of this. But, you know, once the game starts, it's in the umpire's hand.
1: Right.
0: And I don't know what he's talking to the managers about, maybe giving them a weather update. But it needs to slow down very soon.
1: Another big story in this game, Michael Harris removed from the game after scoring a run there in the bottom of the first inning. He did not come out to play defense in the top of the second, left with back tightness. And the official word that they gave us was he was removed from tonight's game with lower back tightness, and that's something that Michael has dealt with. That's flared up on him a few times this year. So hopefully the precautionary move saves him and you can get him back out there in the games to come. But in his absence, Mauricio Dubon moved to center field and Eli White into the game in left field. They're bringing out bag after bag after bag after bag of the drying agent, moving it around, just trying to soak up some of that water that has built up on the infield.
0: Yeah, you take, you know, if you let this keep going and you get four or five innings in, it just keeps raining, the field can become unplayable if it takes too much water. The clay doesn't drain like the grass does.
1: There's probably about two dozen grounds crew members out there giving it everything they got, trying to make this infield as playable as they can in spite of the conditions here. But been overcast skies in Atlanta all afternoon. A misting rain turned into a full-on rain, and that's really where we are right now. I'd say the intensity of the rain has backed off a little bit here in the last 5 minutes or so. So I'm sure their hope is that they can get enough drying agent on the infield, get a break in the weather, and get back out there. But all that dirt spread around is, from where we sit, kind of made the infield look patchy. And they're doing their best to smooth out the surface as much as possible and make it as dry as possible.
0: Yeah, infielders hate this, right? Because they love an infield with predictable hops. And when you add this much drying agent, you can get some wild hops off of it. One of my other favorite parts of these rain delays, or these non-rain delays, is watching the entirety of the Braves coaching staff stand out there in the rain. There's a bunch of hard men. They don't go inside for anything.
1: No.
0: And then you contrast that with the Giants dugout, where everybody's hidden up under the roof. Except for manager Tony Vitello putting on a good show for his guys.
1: Yeah, the Braves staff looks like contractors out there viewing a construction site, making sure everything that they set up is going to plan. Umpires out there now chatting with some of the Braves grounds crew members, and this process continues. As you'll see these grounds crew members out there with a rake. They'll rake around a brand new bag, and then they disappear, come back out with another new bag, and start all over again.
0: It's interesting how much drying agent they put on the left side of the infield.
1: Yes.
0: And not very much on the right side. And I don't have a good explanation for that.
1: I guess they felt like that side took on more water, but I don't know. From where we sit, it's rained pretty equally all over the field. Yeah,
0: exactly.
1: All right, well, this will give us an opportunity to look around the league. Give you our first Saia out-of-town scoreboard. All scores from out-of-town are delivered to you by Saia, the official freight carrier of the Atlanta Braves. Obviously, no finals yet. Phillies have jumped out to a quick start versus the Marlins. They lead 8-0 in the bottom of the fifth inning in Philadelphia. They shut out the Marlins last night, so they have really rolled up their sleeves versus the Marlins last night and tonight. Nationals have a 3-1 lead on the Royals. That game's in the bottom of the fifth inning. Blue Jays on top of the Red Sox, 1-0 in the bottom of the fourth. Big series in New York. We had talked about the White Sox, obviously took both games versus the Braves. The third game was rained out, and then they won 2 of 3 over the weekend versus the Dodgers. And now they're on the road in New York and trailing the Yankees 5-1 through three innings. Reds are leading the Mets 4-1 in Cincinnati. That game's in the bottom of the third. Brewers and Guardians are scoreless in the second. Cardinals and Padres scoreless in the second. Cubs and Rockies just started. They're in the top of the first inning at Wrigley. They're scoreless. Rangers and Twins about to begin. Likewise, the Astros and the Tigers. And then later on this evening out west, Dodgers hosting the Rays, Mariners at home versus the Orioles, A's welcoming in the Pirates, and the Diamondbacks host the Angels. So that's a look around at the Saia out-of-town scoreboard. All those scores delivered to you by Saia, the official freight carrier of the Atlanta Braves.
0: So for an update, the grounds crew has run out of Diamond Drive.
1: Is that right?
0: And they just sent a contingent of kids out there to center field to grab more from the stockpiles.
1: So they got to dip into their reserve stash.
0: Yeah. Yeah, they keep some down here right by the visitor's dugout for, you know, when they anticipate some weather, but they didn't anticipate using this much tonight.
1: Yeah, they've used a ton. And I can look down and see the rooftops of the dugout, and there's no splattering rain hitting them. So it looks like the rain has stopped for now. That gives us a brief reprieve from all the rain falling, and hopefully the grounds crew can do the best they can to dry this infield out as much as possible. When we resume, it's a 3-2 lead for the Giants. We're in the bottom of the second inning. Alongside Darren O'Day and our producer-engineer Jonathan Chadwick, Ben Ingram here with you.
0: So watching them pour all this Diamond Dry out and asking myself a question I've never done in my 43 years of existence. You know, what makes Diamond Dry special, right? I know it absorbs water. I always thought of it like kitty litter. It's a calcined clay or expanded shale, and it's important because these materials will pull water from the soil, but they will not stick to players' cleats or compress into the dirt. And so that's why this specialized product is used on fields like this very liberally here tonight.
1: Yeah, they're going through everything that they've got. So, yeah, this agent, I've heard it before, talked about it. Sometimes it can contain volcanic rock.
0: Ah.
1: And as well as a mixture of clay. I've read about this before. And I guess volcanic pumice, you might say, you could spread around and dry that in. But
0: yeah,
1: they've gone through a ton of it here tonight. I think they've used an entire eruption's worth down the infield, and they're bringing in more.
0: Bringing in the big boy.
1: You know, we get a cart coming in that's got an entire buggy full of Diamond Dry. They're going to put some new drying agent down there on the infield to continue to move it around. Meanwhile, the fans trying their best to enjoy themselves. A lot of them have made it to the upper levels under the big overhang, trying to stay dry.
0: This is a great time for me to ask your opinion on stadiums with roofs.
1: Mm-hmm.
0: How do you feel about them?
1: Retractable roofs?
0: Yes.
1: Love them.
0: I do too.
1: You got to play.
0: Exactly. You know, if you go full dome, I don't always love that, right? It doesn't feel
1: Agreed.
0: Like an outdoor baseball game. Some places it's necessary, but boy, I love a good retractable roof.
1: Yeah, you know you're going to play. Everything will go on time. And there are some towns you need it for the rain that you get. Some towns you need it for the heat just to keep everybody cool. You think about Arizona and Texas. I mean, they need it to stay cool and at the same time be able to sign free agent pitchers who don't want to wilt out there pitching for those two teams.
0: I don't know. I pitched in Texas before they had a roof, and I felt like that was a home field advantage.
1: Did you really?
0: Because you
1: just felt mentally tougher.
0: Because you get heat acclimated after a certain amount of time playing there, and you get used to it. And these visitors come in, and they've been. If you're a starting pitcher coming into Arlington, you're dreading. You're looking at the weather, for 4 days previous to your start, and if you see triple digits on there, You're already half beaten.
1: You wilt.
0: Yeah, and our guys are ready for it, prepared for it. Training staff is on board, and I felt like it was an advantage. Now, would you willingly sign up for that as a free agent? Not all the time, but once you're in it, you get used to it.
1: Yeah, that makes sense. Umpires are gathered in between second and third base as they continue to walk around and rake the drying agent into the infield. Now you got the cart out there that's spreading more and more around. If you're watching this game on television and listening to us, you're seeing Paul Bird on the monitor. He's helping on the action. He's got a microphone in one hand, and he's got a bag of the drying agent in the other. And even he's trying to do his best to dry out the infield.
0: I mean, this is a delay in everything but name.
1: Yeah, right? Yeah. When's the last time you pulled tarp? College?
0: Yes.
1: What about you, JC? College? Yeah. So both of you were on tarp duty as a player in college, because sometimes, I mean, it might rain at midnight.
0: Yeah.
1: And you got to get out there to the ballpark in the middle of the night and with your teammates and put the tarp out there.
0: Yeah. Yeah, it was probably my least favorite part of playing college baseball.
1: I bet it was hands down the least favorite.
0: Yeah, though, it's not fun. And it was particularly dangerous at my school. We had a lot of tricksters on the team that, when you were pushing this tarp out, and it takes all the guys on the team to get it rolled out efficiently, would sneak up behind you and push you over the tarp. So now that this giant heavy roll of tarp is incoming, if you don't get up, you're going to be squished by it. And it got so bad where we couldn't get the tarp out because everybody was so paranoid about getting pushed over it into the stinky tarp water. And luckily, at this level, you have plenty of grounds crew to take care of that.
1: I think the only thing in baseball worse than pulling tarp is losing an actual game. That might be the only thing worse than pulling tarp. I had to pull it in independent ball. We had a very small staff. So if I was calling a game and it started to rain, I had to have a change of clothes there in the booth. And I had to have some evergreen material that I could pop in, because we weren't going off the air and yeah. sending it back to the station. So what would happen is, I'd have some grungy clothes in the back of my booth that would just stay there all year. You can imagine what that smelled like. So if it started to rain during the game, I popped in, and this tells you how long ago this was, a cassette tape that had interviews and such on it, changed clothes, went down there, pulled the tarp. Well, maybe the most entertaining thing that happened that summer, this was 2004, scoreboards in left field, and it was, you know, the scoreboard that's got inning-by-inning scores on there, and then runs its errors, everything you normally see with a lengthy scoreboard, big wide scoreboard. And they had placed firework canisters on either side of the scoreboard. And anytime there was a home run hit, there was a guy in the press box who was in control of a button, and he'd hit the button, and both canisters would fire off a firework out of each of them for a home run as the guy's going around the bases. Well, during the rain delay, they would cover the canisters with tarps as well, because you don't want your fireworks getting wet. Well, this one particular day, starts raining. I put the clothes on, put in my evergreen audio, shoot down to the field, pull the tarp. We're in a rain delay. Delay might have lasted two and a half hours. Pretty lengthy delay. Go back out there, take the tarp off the field, come back up to the booth, change clothes, game resumes. We play about two innings, and one of our guys hits a home run. So the guy down the booth hits the home run button, and instead of fireworks coming out, we see two gigantic plumes of smoke come up from either side of the scoreboard. They had forgotten to take the tarps off the fireworks. So the tarps caught on fire, which caught the scoreboard on fire. So the game continued. As the scoreboard's down the left field line, they had to call the fire department. They come out with a fire truck, and they couldn't angle the truck between the back of the wall and the forest that's behind it. So they got close as they could, and they launched the water cannon over the left field corner and were nailing the scoreboard and dousing it, putting out the fire, all the while the game's going on. And I'm giving play-by-play of the game and the play-by-play of the firefighters putting the fire out of the scoreboard, which just about destroyed the entire scoreboard. But that's independent baseball for you, and that's what a rain delay looked like. So this is a lot better. I get to just hang out with you and talk.
0: Oh, man, that's good. That's good.
1: Well, they continue to work on this field, and we're basically in a delay right now. So they're going to continue to work on this field and get it to the satisfaction of the umpires, and then have the team retake the field in the bottom of the second inning.
0: I had a rainy firework mishap a couple years back. Well, a lot of years back now. We rented a beach house out on the beach in Florida, and myself and some friends, this is before kids, and on the way back from New Year's Eve dinner, we found a place doing like a last-minute fire sale on their fireworks. And so, like any red-blooded American, we load up on these fireworks at half price, and we go home, and you know, they're the good ones, the ones you drop in the mortar tube and they shoot up.
1: Yeah.
0: But we're on the back deck, and we're shooting them off this glass table. And apparently, those mortars have an up and a downside, and nobody told this guy.
1: It was upside down?
0: We put it upside down in the canister. So when the thing fired off, it fired downwards farther into the tube, exploded, sending shards of glass for about a 30-foot radius. And then we spent the rest of the day, and this is a rental house, we spent the rest of, the first day of January that year trying to find a suitable replacement, and we did. Didn't have to pay. We got our security deposit back. So rain and fireworks don't go together, folks. Got to be careful.
1: You got fireworks coming, 4th of July coming here in a few weeks. I mean, is it going to be a big deal at your house?
0: Oh, yeah. Yeah, my kids are obsessed. They had fireworks going last night for no particular reason.
1: Because I don't think you're working on the 4th.
0: I am on vacation, buddy.
1: Yeah, we got, that'll be the Mets in town for the 4th of July. Save some fireworks for Jonathan and me, though.
0: All right, we'll do. We'll do. Yeah, we love a good firework in our family.
1: No breeze. This rain is just hanging around, and rain's kind of been on and off, and it's picked back up a little bit. And this grounds crew just doing the best that they can to make this infield as playable as possible. And the umpire just walking around, looking down, surveying the ground. I mean, they're really dedicated to not tarping this field. And I guess they've seen a forecast that looks very favorable to say that we're going to try to work through this. And hopefully once you get to the infield the way that you want it, you can get out there and play. But I'm no grounds crew expert by any means. But given the situation right now, the conditions that we have, I don't know how it's going to get a whole lot better than what it is right now unless you just tarp it and wait it out. I mean, they've put as much drying agent as you could possibly put on this infield. They've been working on it, I'd say, 20 to 30 minutes. And it's just hard to imagine you can get it a whole lot better than it currently is without tarping it, waiting on the rain to pass, and then completely redoing the infield.
0: I mean, this has been reality lately in the Atlanta area. And much of the country. We had, 4 or 5 weeks in, I think it was April, where we had California weather.
1: Yes.
0: And not a drop of rain. And now we're getting all we want and more.
1: Then we brought it with us because the rain found us in Chicago. We had that very long delay and obviously didn't play that one night. And we're going to have to go back to Chicago to make that up in August. And then we went to New York and had an hour, 16-minute rain delay. And here we are in game one of this series. And for all intents and purposes, a rain delay here in the bottom of the second. So when they resume, it'll be a 3-2 lead for the Giants. Braves will have Yastrzemski, Kim, and Baldwin due up as we'll be going to the bottom of the second inning. Umpires are gathered right now on the grass in front of second base. So we're trying to find out a little bit more information. We'll step aside right now, and maybe we'll know a little bit more on the backside of this break. It's a 3-2 lead for the Giants in the bottom of the second.
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1: Back in Truist Park alongside Darren O'Day and our producer-engineer Jonathan Chadwick. Ben Ingram here with you. It's a 3-2 lead for the Giants. Action has stopped for about the last half hour with the rain coming down and the grounds crew doing their best to make this infield playable. And we don't know if that's going to be another 3 or 4 minutes or if that could be another 30 minutes. The umpiring crew is together right now. Well, all they've done is just huddle up in different places all over the infield. They're huddling up about every 2-3 minutes. What do you think about now? What do you think about that spot over there? I don't know. Let's walk over there. And then the four of them walk over there. They kind of walk around, cover their mouths. Okay, what do you think about now? All right, so now the umpires have busted up the huddle. And the manager's walking out onto the field. Tony Vitello walking across the third baseline. Walt Weiss has been summoned from the first base dugout. So maybe we're close to a decision. I think the next decision for these managers is after this delay, where I'm guessing it's been between 20 and 30 minutes or so. What happens with their starting pitchers once we resume? So now the four umpires and the two managers are back behind the mound. Coming together for a six-man huddle right now. I think the grounds crew is looking around saying, I don't know what else we can do under the current circumstances. They have used about 16,000 bags of Diamond Dry out there. That's what it feels like.
7: Managers don't really have any input on the game. Right. It gets delayed after it starts. And this is interesting. Meeting of the minds out there. Both bullpens are in good shape. Both teams had an off day yesterday. Neither starter performing particularly well so far at pitching in a monsoon. But they got when they broke last time from their 10th huddle of this delay, I thought it looked pretty decisive.
1: Now they're going to start walking around the infield and getting the manager's opinion on all this. And watching a zoom-in shot on the monitor, I'm watching Jordan Baker. He's the crew chief. He's the home plate umpire. He's 6'6". And as he's looking down on everyone else in the huddle, rain is just dripping off the bill of his cap. And they're all out there assessing what they're standing on in the infield.
7: Well, if they could rewind 30 minutes and just yes. Put the tarp on the field, 100% they would.
1: Well, and what I'm being informed now, this is not an official delay since the tarp didn't go on the field. But play stopped at 7:57. So that's 27 minutes ago. And now Tony Vitello and Walt Weiss are both having their opinions expressed to the umpiring crew. Also, Scott Beam, the head grounds crew keeper here at the ballpark, is out there. So we've got seven men out there trying to figure out if we can continue right now or what the fate of this game will be, because it is still raining. It's a very light rain now, but the field has taken on so much water. And I just want to applaud the grounds crew because they're working as hard as they can to make this infield as good as they possibly can in the circumstances. Now the meeting has broken up. Umpires are starting to walk across the third baseline. Now they'll chat with the grounds crew. Umpires are leaving the field. All four of them have left the field. Vitello and Weiss are now having a conversation on the grass between the mound and third base. And now Scott Beam has joined in with the two managers. So the umpires have left the field of play, and we have no verdict yet on if we're going to start this game anytime soon or if they're just going to tarp this thing. And the cover has been off the tarp for a while, just in case. It was never under its cover, and the caps are off, so they could roll it out pretty quickly and get it on the field.
7: Just reading some lips here in that meeting, looks like Scott Beam is apologizing to the two managers.
1: Well, I don't know what else he could have done because, like you said, it's in the hands of the umpires. And I think when they were instructed to go out there on the field and try to make the field playable. This was not an event that we thought would take half an hour. And I think if you're saying that any stoppage in play is going to be longer than 10 minutes, then that really puts managers in a tough situation, yeah, because that continues to lengthen longer and longer, and that puts not only their starter in jeopardy, but their bullpen as well. So I think a decision within 10 minutes is pretty fair to say you need to figure out within 10 minutes you should, yeah, tarp this thing or not.
7: Yeah. And the only reason I can think the umpires have left the field and the tarp has not, the cover has not been taken off the tarp, is that the umpires are changing. And but the tarp should be, there should be guys running towards the tarp right now, uncovering it, unfurling it. Boy, this is strange.
1: This grounds crew has done a great job. I mean, there's not a whole lot else they could have done, and I don't think there's any way that any reason they should be apologizing. I don't think it was in their hands. They're just doing as they're told. It's in the hands of the umpires once they say play ball. All right, so the meeting has broken up between the managers and Scott Beam. There's only one grounds crew member on the field. He was just doing some light raking around where second base was. And now both managers have gone down into their dugouts, and they have pretty much stopped work on the infield. So we have no decision, no umpires right now, and the tarp remains on its spool down the left field line. Doesn't seem to be a crowd of grounds crew members gathering around the tarp to put it out there.
7: If the game was going to restart here soon, you would expect to see players on either side warming up, running, stretching. You think it's possible they decided the field is unplayable?
1: It's possible. Yeah, I think it's certainly possible. And like I said, I think the question is now, if they were to restart right now, let's just say that they come out and they say, hey, we're restarting this game in 5 minutes. Well, when the Giants take the field for the bottom of the second inning for Adrian Houser, it's been 35, 40 minutes since he was out there. And by the time the bottom of the second ends, and you send Grant Holmes back out there, it's been that same amount of time for him as well. So yeah, these pitchers are in a position where they're about to lose their window of opportunity for going back out there. And with the conditions, with the weather right now, I don't see how either team can get another reliever up and going right now. In fact, the mounds and the bullpens are covered. So this is really tricky, and I just think you're making the starting pitchers and bullpen after that really suffer for the indecision to tarp this thing earlier. But that moment has passed. Now you have to make the best with what you have in front of you. Grant Holmes is standing in the dugout, and the grounds crew has come off the field, and the bases aren't even in the dirt. We just sit and we wait. You got any more rain delay stories? What's your go-to activity? Was it cards, a nap, texting, MySpace?
7: All of the above. one of my favorites when it seemed like Truist Park led the league in rain delays in April when I played here. And we would inevitably get a putting contest going in the hallway in the clubhouse. Play some golden tee. You know, do all kinds of different activities, anything to keep people off their phones. You know, that's the fight you fight in Major League clubhouses now, is that the phones are so entertaining, put you in a trance that you can look around the clubhouse sometimes and see 25, 26 guys on their phones, and just you gotta embarrass them. Go over and ask, hey, you guys texting each other? Try to draw them into a conversation. That was part of my job.
1: You're good at that.
7: Yeah, you got to get guys up, moving, interacting. Trying to think. Good rain delay stories. I'll say, as a player, as a reliever who pitched late in games often and pitched after a lot of rain delays, I hated the games when you'd get a rain delay, say, from 10 p.m. to midnight, and then you'd come back and there would be maybe 700-800 people in the stadium.
1: Yeah.
7: And I could hear, I'm out there, I'm used to pitching in noise and loud stadiums, and I could hear people's conversations in the stands, and that to me was more distracting than pitching with 40,000 people yelling.
1: That makes sense. And a lot of times, I'm guessing you might have been the first guy out of the pen once they took the tarp off.
7: Yep. Yeah, a lot of that. Did that plenty of times in my career. I remember one time I was pitching in Baltimore against the Blue Jays, and it was 12:45 at night, and I heard girls talking about their upcoming prom in the first row behind home plate, and I just couldn't get it. I couldn't stop listening. And I actually, you know, there was no pitch clock then. I had to step off and kind of give myself a pep talk. Say, let's focus on what we're doing. We got a lot of fans hanging around here. It's so early in the game, and the hour is still good. That won't be an issue here today if we do get going again.

0: woke up and I just looked to see what the sky looks like right now and what the weather feels like, 68 degrees, I would not guess it's June.
1: That's right.
0: This feels and looks like something you'd experience in the first month of the season.
1: Yeah.
0: In fact, as I look out beyond left, we've talked about how low the cloud cover has been. And the buildings across 285 out in the distance, we can't even see them. That's how low the cloud cover is. It's meeting those buildings about halfway up. And you can only see about the bottom half of all the buildings off in the distance. So it's just a very gloomy, overcast, and foggy evening. And the rain has continued all evening, and it's just a very, very light rain now, but so much damage has already been done to the field. The Giants' bullpen is now leaving their bullpen. They've left the pen. They're walking down the left field line, and they're coming to the Giants' dugout. That tells me it's going to be a long time before we resume this game.
1: I would imagine the Braves bullpen left about 15 minutes ago. There's a tunnel that goes under the stadium. They can get back to the clubhouse very easily. And likely the only guys that maybe could have stayed are those long relief guys that would have to pitch after a delay.
0: Well, when we resume, it'll be the bottom of the second inning. Giants have a 3-2 lead. We've already seen a home run by Drake Bolden in his first at-bat since coming back from the injured list that he hit to dead center, almost to the batter's eye itself, 473 feet. It went over the fountain and landed off in the shrubs above, kind of off in the thicket there at the top of it all. Also, an RBI base hit by Mauricio Dubon. It's also a game where Michael Harris left the game with lower back tightness. He singled in the first inning, scored a run, and that back must have grabbed at him at that point. He didn't come back out for the top of the second. And the Braves sent Dubon to center and Eli White into left field. I'm seeing Jesse Chavez now walk in with a bag over each shoulder. He's the bullpen coach for the Giants. They're making him carry all the gear.
1: Coach. Yeah, Javi's, a perennial Brave. We all love him here. It's funny, we used to call him Coach when he was a player. Just, hey, what's up, Coach? You know, passing, and now he is a coach. He's the bullpen coach for the Giants. Jumped right out of, playing to coaching. He loves being part of baseball. Yeah, I'm thinking about it. I'm watching them dump their second tractor load of Diamond Dry on this infield. This is going to mess up the field composition for a while. And I would imagine when the Braves leave town for San Francisco or San Diego next week,
0: yeah,
1: they're going to have to redo this infield because just the sheer amount of Diamond Dry they're putting on it.
0: Yeah, they continue to add more and more. We hit a spot where they came off the field and it was as is, but they had to reload that cart. And that buggy riding around the infield, just dumping more and more onto the infield. Meanwhile, individual grounds crew members continue to bring out bag by bag on top of their shoulder, cutting open the top, walking around, just spilling it all over the infield. While other members are walking around with rakes and trying to proportionally spread it around. All right, so this delay has gone on for almost 40 minutes. And the tarp has not been put on the field, and they continue to doctor up this infield. So we'll step aside again. Wish we had more news for you. Maybe we'll have someone when we come back. But in the middle of what is not an official delay since the tarp didn't go on, but we're talking about a 40-minute break in the action, where they continue to do the best they can to make this infield playable. It's a 3-2 lead for the Giants when action resumes, and we'll be going to the bottom of the second when action resumes. And as far as when the action resumes, we don't know. But maybe we'll know more when we come back. Back in just a moment on the Atlanta Braves Radio Network.
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6: Still no news here at Truist Park. Grounds crew continues to work on the infield. We mentioned that the umpires left the field to play. Giants bullpen empty. They've already gone back for cover in their clubhouse. I even lost Darren, folks. It's just you and me, just the two of us. Darren's making a phone call, seeing if we can find out more information. Checking scores around the league. Phillies still have an 8-2 lead on the Marlins. That game's in the bottom of the seventh in Philadelphia. Nationals with a 3-1 advantage on the Royals. That game's in the top of the seventh. Yankees are hammering the White Sox, bringing them back down to earth a little bit. That's an 11-1 lead for the Yankees in the top of the fifth inning. Reds leading the Mets 4-1 in the bottom of the fifth. Blue Jays have a 4-0 lead on the Red Sox in the sixth inning. We'll be seeing the Brewers come to town this weekend after this series with the Giants. And the Brewers are currently at home welcoming in Cleveland. And they have a 1-0 lead on the Guardians in the top of the fifth inning. Cardinals leading the reeling Padres 2-0. That game's in the bottom of the third. Twins with a 2-0 advantage in Texas, leading the Rangers in the third inning. Cubs with a 2-0 lead on the Rockies in the second. And the Tigers have a 1-0 lead in Houston at the bottom of the second inning. Everything else out west. And we'll be starting up a little bit later. Did you call the guy?
7: Nobody,
6: make a few phone calls?
7: Nobody wants to talk to me right now, Ben. I think everybody's trying to figure out what's going on here. This is extremely unusual. What we have going, hey, we could look up the Gwinnett Stripers game and maybe bring some play-by-play to folks for that.
6: We could do that. Chad just told us that Hurston Waldrop was going tonight at AAA and had three scoreless innings to begin. So that's good news. You know, typically our protocol when there's a rain delay and they tarp the field, we send it back to studio and they handle the rain delay. And this is, it's so interesting that I've learned something through all this, that this isn't an official rain delay. And I learned tonight that the tarp has to go on the field for it to be an official rain delay. So even though we've not played in almost 45 minutes, this doesn't go into the box score as any kind of official delay. That's puzzling. Because we're talking about close to an hour, and we're really at that threshold now, folks, of 40, 45 minutes, where there's a point of no return when it comes to your starting pitchers.
7: Yeah.
6: And now what does that look like? So both teams are in good shape right now because they had an off day yesterday, and both bullpens would be in good shape. But that's for one day, and there's no guarantee that you only use a couple of pitchers the rest of the night. You might use five or six or more to get through the rest of this game. And the domino effect of that really impacts a team the rest of the way. And for the Braves, they don't have another off day. Yesterday was their last off day until next Thursday in San Francisco. So you're talking about nine straight games till your next off day. And what's the domino effect of that with how many pitchers you use to get through this debacle tonight?
7: Yeah, you're absolutely right. And that's how much of what a manager does is protect the arms in the bullpen and the starting rotation. And, you know, if you put a reliever in this game, you're protecting Grant Holmes, but you're also putting your bullpen at risk, as you mentioned, in the coming days. And the thing that is in my mind that sticks out now is that there's rain forecasted for the rest of the night. There's spotty rain forecasted, and if this field takes another rain event, we're cooked.
6: Yes.
7: And so, you know, these umpires, I think, would admit they made a miscalculation here, not tarping this and letting that huge sheet of plastic do its job.
6: Yes.
7: Instead of trying to put a Band-Aid on a flood.
6: It has not stopped raining. evening. It's about as light as it could be right now. Looking up there towards the lights, it's more of a misting rain, just barely spitting at us. But it's still coming down nonetheless, and I haven't seen a forecast, but I'd take your word on what you saw, knowing that there could be more in the area, and just don't know what that's going to mean for the rest of this game and when we resume. And that's another thing. Let's say you resume and both teams lose their starters, and then we get even more rain here in another 20, 30 minutes, and you have to tarp it or go through this again.
7: Yeah.
6: And then you're really just throwing a grenade into your bullpen, and it's not a good situation. I think that's my biggest concern, is the impact this has on the relievers and how you get to the rest of this game. Meanwhile, the fans are having themselves a good time, and I love what what Braves Vision has done on the video board in-house. They've turned this into a party. They're playing dance music and showing nothing but crowd shots and fans having a good time dancing. And doesn't mean, just because there's no baseball right now and it's raining, doesn't mean you can't have a good time at
7: That's
6: the ballpark.
7: Right. Yeah, Club Truist here.
6: I might need some of the liquid encouragement they got it before long. Getting further through this thing.
7: Yeah, they installed those new LED lights this season that can do Technicolor whenever you want it. Turn off, turn on instantly, and they got them going right now. Fans are having a good time.
6: Well, how much can we tell you about a rainy night of the ballpark? This is
7: if it's not a rain delay, I'm really excited to hear what they call it.
6: This is
7: And MLB can't be happy about this because this goes down in the length of game. If it's not they're trying to keep those game times down.
6: This is a drying agent delay. I guess that's the best thing we can, a raking delay. You just won't find a collection of people in any ballpark that work harder than the grounds crew. I mean, the demands that a field takes, the beating that a field takes over the course of a season, not just from the play on the field, but the weather, the way that they keep these fields looking as amazing and immaculate as they do is truly great work. And got an incredible staff here in Atlanta, and they have made this situation look as good as they possibly can without tarping it, waiting on the rain to come through, taking the tarp off, then doing what they normally would. I commend them for their hard work. The three of us, as we mentioned earlier, have all worked on the field before at various levels of baseball, college and professional, and know how difficult of a job it is to maintain the upkeep of a field and keeping it looking major league caliber. And these guys are dealt a really tough hand tonight with this rain, and they have made the field look as great as it possibly could in the face of all this adversity this evening. The grounds crew has come off the field. I think they've done all they can do.
7: Grounds crew, those are my kind of people, salt of the earth.
6: Mm-hmm.
7: And through my minor league career, I got to know, it's kind of a skeleton crew there in the minor leagues, and you see the same guys every day. Get to know them pretty well, and it actually became a problem in AA. They built a brand new stadium in Little Rock, Arkansas, and put a kegerator in the grounds crew's apartment there.
6: Oh, yeah.
7: And so myself and a few other enterprising players heard about this kegerator. And started joining them after games for impromptu parties. And it became an issue. You give a bunch of young guys access to all you can drink beer late at night in a minor league stadium. And there were some issues of trespassing and other. I won't give you the details, but you can imagine. But yeah, I love grounds crew guys. And I actually had these aspirations when I retired that I was going to join a grounds crew.
6: Is that right?
7: I love the guys on the crew. I love being part of a team. And, I found that here with you guys. We're a little more white collar up here than those guys down there. Probably a little drier as well. But that's what I was seeking out in my retirement, is I love being a part of a team as a player for so long. And they certainly form a good team out there doing what they do.
6: You mentioned that brought along a few issues. Issues seem to follow you, and that's why you're such a good partner for us in the radio booth, because we all have that in common.
7: Yeah. Yeah, I mean, you got to make the most of it, right?
6: That's all you can do. That is all you can do. They're bringing out more bags of Diamond Dry and mixing in that drying agent, so
7: I'm gonna see what company owns Diamond Dry. I'm gonna buy some stock.
6: It's going through the roof tonight. You want to get on the action tonight. We're talking about a 50-minute delay right now. And whenever we resume, it'll be the bottom of the second inning. And a 3-2 game in favor of the Giants. Braves will have 8-9-1 due up when we go to the bottom of the second. That would be Yastrzemski, Kim, and Baldwin. And we have no idea who will be pitching for either team. And like we mentioned, with this rain, the mounds in both bullpens have been covered. Now we're talking about at least an hour in between action for these starting pitchers. And it's just hard to imagine that either of them would go back out there. Like we said, it's been 50 minutes since they came off the field. And if Hauser and Holmes go back out, even if they came back out right now, that's you're getting to the point now where you're losing starting pitchers. And if that's the case, it's going to be a while before they can get another pitcher up and ready and throwing, because no one can access the bullpens right now unless they get warm underneath. But those are decisions that we'll just have to wait and see on. So like I said, we're closing in close to an hour on this delay. So what we're going to do now is we are going to go to a ServPro rain delay show. And once we find out more on when this game is going to resume, we'll pass that down the line. And hopefully that's sooner rather than later. But I guess we're going to wave the white flag for now on this one and send it to the ServPro rain delay show. 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When disaster strikes, call ServPro and make it like it never happened. On the backside of this break, it'll be Barrett Salib. He'll be taking your phone calls at 404-231-1680. 404-231-1680. So go ahead and get lined up, and he'll get to your phone calls on the backside of this break. And hopefully we've got baseball coming up sooner rather than later. In this delay here at Truist Park, 3-2 Giants going to the bottom of the second.
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15: All right, welcome into the Truist Studios here in the Battery Atlanta, a very soggy Battery Atlanta. This is the ServPro Rain Delay Show, sort of, because it's not an official rain delay, as Ben was telling you. There's tarps not on the field. The tarp hasn't been on the field for about an hour. Maybe they should have done that, so officially not a rain delay, but this is the ServPro Rain Delay Show, and of course, it's brought to you by ServPro, the official restoration company of the Atlanta Braves. When disaster strikes, call ServPro. to make it like it never even happened. 404-231-1680. If you want to get in touch with us, we are sitting here in the bottom of the second, going into the bottom of the second. Giants have a 3-2 lead. Drake Baldwin back with authority, a 473-foot home run in the first, the longest home run in the major leagues this season. So that was nice. However, the elements in the second inning really messed with Grant Holmes and the entire Braves defense as the Giants put up two. They now lead 3-2, headed to the bottom of the second. When that bottom of the second takes place, we will let you know. If we have any insight on when the game will continue, we will let you know, but definitely want to hear from you. 404-231-1680. Let's go to Christian leading us off. What's up, Christian? How are you?
16: Good. How are you guys?
15: Doing well.
16: I was looking at our bullpen because obviously Holmes ain't coming back out now. With the off day, who do you go to? Is Lopez still stretched out to throw out there for multiple innings?
15: Yeah, you know, I think Ronaldo Lopez would be an option for sure. I think if you're a betting man, and you know, I have occasionally liked to partake in that where it's legal, of course. It's Ronaldo Lopez would be the guy that I think would have to come back and be the starter. You know, I think is he stretched out to go seven? Is he stretched out to go six? Probably not. Is he stretched out to go three or four? Yeah, he can do that. So my guess that it would be Ronaldo Lopez. Maybe you consider Didier Fuentes, although I think that the fact that Walt Weiss has put him in much more high leverage spots might be a little bit of a deterrent to throwing him out there right now. So my guess is that it would be Ronaldo Lopez. Basically, after yesterday's reset, full bullpen reset, everybody would be available. So I would guess that it would be Ronaldo Lopez, but we shall see. Hopefully we find out sooner rather than later, because I honestly have not seen a situation like this in a while. That we were talking about it here in the booth while Ben and Darren were doing the fantastic non-rain delay in stadium rain delay show, whatever it was that was going on as they tried to treat the field. That I think it felt a lot like Bristol last year, where everyone just kind of was moseying around trying to figure out how to get the game in, and ultimately they failed to do it. They couldn't do it. Hopefully we do get this one in, and again, if we hear anything, we will let you know. Let's go to David. What's going on, David? How are you?
17: Hey, Barrett. Doing good. Long time Atlanta Braves fan here, and we had a little debate in my group chat earlier today, Braves fan group chat, about Austin Riley and what do you do there. One of the recommendations that came through was to send him to AAA just for a little 10-day stint, just to get right, similar to what happened with Cody Bellinger when he went down and then came back up and regrouped and won the NL MVP. Just wanted to hear what you had to say about that.
15: Yeah, you know, unfortunately, he doesn't have any options left, so that's not a possibility. So I think for Austin, the best chances for him to hit himself out of it. And unfortunately, that hasn't been the case. They're going to keep trotting him out there. They've tried to give him a day off here and there and to sort of to reset, and that hasn't worked. Does he take two or three days off? Maybe that is the next step. But I know from being around Austin and being around, the batting cage during batting practice, this is eating at him. There's no doubt in my mind. He is, some of the conversations that he has with Tim Hires, I mean, it is, you can tell, deep, in-depth, hitting philosophy. I don't think he can't get sent down. I do think though, the next step wouldn't necessarily be bench him, but say, all right, you're going to take a couple days off. Don't put spikes on, just put turfs on. Don't worry about anything else other than getting off your feet, relaxing, and mentally decompressing from everything that has gone on. And not a lot of good has come over the course of this season for Austin Riley at the plate. Defensively, he's been fine. But I think the next step would be a prolonged reset, couple games, three games, because the one day off just hasn't really worked. 404-231-1680 if you want to get in touch with us. Before we continue, let's pause 10 seconds for station ID. identification on the Atlanta Braves Radio Network.
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15: Welcome back to the Surf Pro Rain Delay Show. I guess this is officially now rain delay. That's at least what Major League Baseball is saying right now. So we had about 50 minutes of a non-delay as the grounds crew dumped approximately 9,146 pounds of diamond dry on the dirt. And now we are officially in a delay. If we hear anything, of course, we will let you know. 404-231-1680. If you want to get in touch with us again, the Giants lead the Braves 3-2, middle of the second inning. And of course, we will also keep an eye on Michael Harris the second. He was removed after the first inning with lower back tightness. If there's anything more on that, we will let you know as well. But unfortunately for Michael Harris, he was removed after the bottom of the first. Let's go to Chris. What's going on, Chris? How are you?
19: Hey, I'm good. That 473 foot homer is crazy. I'd like to see that in person. But my question is, what exactly is wrong with Acuna and how long is it going to be? And I thought his grand slam was going to really get him going, but it really didn't. So what's your thoughts?
15: Yeah, Ronald he's on the injured list with a hammy. I think it's Saturday or Sunday is when he's eligible to come off. Just judging from, you know, how the Braves typically operate and the fact that it's Ronald and it's a hamstring and he's had this issue before, that he would not come off when he's eligible. Because especially with a hamstring, a guy with multiple hamstring injuries, you don't want to rush it back, especially for a guy like Ronald who goes 100% pretty much all the time, and is needed in the outfield. So, right now I would say, it's unlikely that he plays right when he comes off of the injured list. Saw him around the batting practice today. Saw him around the field. He was his normal self, joking and playing around with everybody, including Ozzy. Him and Ozzy were kind of, you know, jawing at each other a little bit, and he took a picture that was for Ozzy and ran out in the clubhouse with it and came it back. So he was having a good old time, but he was not hitting. That was one thing last time. Before he came off the injured list with the hamstring earlier this season, he was hitting in the cage, I would say probably for a full week, almost a full week, before he actually did come back. So, he was not hitting today. I don't know if there's dots to be connected there, but certainly, you know, he's going to need some time to get that swing back. And I think it might not be Sunday or whenever he's eligible, but hope he comes back soon. Good to see him around the batting cage, having some fun today, and hopefully we see him back sooner rather than later. Let's go to Travis in Wellington, North Carolina. What's up, Travis?
20: Hey, man. Question I got, will they play this game tomorrow? Will they play a doubleheader if they don't play it tonight? That's the first question. The second question, my son told me that, heard a rumor that they may end up trading Austin Riley and Hassan Kim to free up some salary cap. You think that's possible?
15: Well, as far as the rain delay, I mean, at this point, I would say they're going to play this one tonight. If they were going to suspend it, or if they were going to call it, they probably would have done that already. But that's, you know, remains to be seen. Looking at the radar right now, It doesn't look like it's going to let up. I mean, there might be another cell coming through at some point. So my guess is that they've gone through all this work to treat the field and make it playable, that they're going to play on it. As far as trading Austin Riley and Hassan Kim, I think a lot of that stuff is speculation on the internet. I think a lot of times there's a difference between speculation and rumor. Speculation goes on all the time over X or Twitter or Reddit or whatever. I think for the Braves trading Austin and Hassan Kim for salary space, that's not something I can see this team doing. That's just not, I don't think that's in the cards. They're too, or Austin specifically is too important to their plans. They think he can come around. I think he can come around, and he's going to be given every opportunity to do that. 404-231-1680. If you want to get in touch with us, this is the Surf Pro Rain Delay Show, and it's brought to you by Surf Pro, the official restoration company of the Atlanta Braves. When disaster strikes, call Surf Pro to make it like it never even happened. Let's go to John in Atlanta. What's up, John?
0: Hey, good evening. Just a couple of things I want you to react to, if you will. Mm-hmm. First of all, I think the MVP of the first half of the season for the Braves is simply the bench.
21: Yeah?
0: Just the bench in general. And if you react to that, and another thing, I worry about baseball players now. I've been a fan a really long time, probably old enough to be your dad. I don't know. But seeing it, I think baseball players now are too muscled up. They're wound up too tight, and that's why we have the hamstrings and the quads and all the things we hear about that I don't know a lot about. But it just seems like players in yesteryear were a lot less longer muscled, and it wasn't this tightness in their body and that kind of thing. They had more fluidity than they do now. So if you could just share on those two things, I would appreciate it.
21: As far as I think it's on the individual, you know, in terms of how they train, there are a bunch of people that train in a bunch of different ways. I remember talking to Matt Olson earlier this year, and I was surprised. He said he doesn't even, you know, go to the treatment room all that much. Other guys live there because they feel like they need it. So I think everybody has their different way of training. So I think grouping baseball players in general into that sort of bucket is not really how things actually work around a major league team, around a major league organization. Everybody is given the autonomy to sort of decide what they want to do, and the training staff is there to support and make sure it's implemented in a responsible way. So yeah, I mean, I think for this particular Braves team, it's just some freak things. I mean, Ronald's got a hamstring issue. Michael Harris has got a back issue. I think, you know, if that back injury keeps him out for a couple more games, maybe he came back a day or two early. I don't know. But I don't think that you can broad stroke something like that. I think it's just more based on the individual, than anything else. 404-231-1680. We do have a statement to pass along from the Atlanta Braves. It says, we're awaiting an update on the restart time for tonight's game, and we'll pass along any information as soon as we have it. Thanks for hanging in there. So thank you for hanging in there here on the Serve Pro Rain Delay Show. 404-231-1680. If you want to get in touch with us, let's go to John. What's going on, John? How are you?
22: Hi, Barrett. How are you? Thanks for taking my call. I was just wondering, first of all, you guys do a wonderful job and listen to you every night. You do a fabulous job.
21: Thank you.
22: And I also wanted to know what the latest was with Joe Simpson. I haven't heard him lately.
21: Joe's not on the call this weekend, or this week, I should say, against the Giants. I don't think he's back for the Brewers either. I might have to double check on that. He rotates in and out. So nothing other than that. He just rotates in and out, and Joe's a legend. So Joe does what legends do. He works when he feels like he can make the biggest impact, and he makes a big impact on Braves country, as noted by the question. 404-231-1680. If you want to get in touch with us, let's go to, who's next? Dakota in Douglasville. What's up, Dakota? How are you?
23: I'm good. How about you?
21: Doing well.
23: I had a couple of things I wanted to talk about. Do you think it's possible, number one, that the Braves extend Dominic Smith or Mauricio Dubon? And then another thing I wanted to talk about is, do you think the Braves will go out and make a trade and bring back Michael Soroka?
21: Okay, so let's just start with that one. That's a name that has been tossed around, Michael Soroka. I've seen quite a bit, and I love it. He's a Brave through and through. Him being here and learning how to be a pro here, it was awesome to see. And I'm so happy for him that the person that he's found a way to continue his career. I don't know how he stuck with this, because the Achilles things over and over again. It's just so demoralizing. Yeah. I think he would be a name that you definitely consider, at the trade deadline. No doubt. Because you're going to hear the Scoobles, you're going to hear Logan Webb, you're going to hear Robbie Ray, both of whom are here this week here in the city. You're going to hear all those names. You just are. But you might not have to give up as much to get a guy in Michael Soroka, who might be able to provide you essentially the same sort of return. So, yes, the answer is absolutely 100%. I would definitely consider going after Michael Soroka. I know a lot of other teams are probably thinking the same thing and have that in their back pocket as well. Regarding Dominic Smith and Mauricio Dubon, yes, I think the one thing with Mauricio Dubon, more than Dominic Smith, and I love both those guys are awesome, on the field and off, but, Mauricio Dubon, the versatility he has really creates what this particular team has become, where you have such a variety of different places you can put a variety of different players, right? And so, Dominic Smith is really sort of locked into designated hitter or backup first baseman. And Dubon is, I mean, give me a glove, I'll go do anything. And he can do it well. So that is a huge deal in terms of what you can expect from him. And in free agency, there are going to be a lot of other teams that recognize that as well. So, but I think he fits in very well here. He's well liked in the clubhouse. He's well liked by the coaching staff, and I think the success this team has had this year it can be directed in a lot of ways at him, both on the field and off. And that's not to say Dominic Smith hasn't had an impact too. He has, but I think from a positional standpoint, the Braves would be better served having somebody who can play all over the place. I mean, that's why they are so successful this year. And the bench has been such a big part of this, because you can mix and match, and Walt Weiss can move his domino pieces around, his chess pieces around, and find a way to put the best player in the best spot to have success. So, yeah, love Doobie. He's awesome. And I hope he sticks around here for a long time. 404-231-1680. This is the Serve Pro rain delay. Are we officially in an official rain delay now? Do we know what an official rain delay is? I don't know. We're here. What a weird, weird situation we are in right now. This is the Serve Pro Rain Delay Show, brought to you by Serve Pro. When disaster strikes, call Serve Pro, and they'll make it like it never even happened. Let's go to, who's next? Elijo. Hello, you there? All right. Elijo, you there? All right. Going once, going twice, and gone. Let's go to Bill in Atlanta. What's up, Bill?
1: Hey, where did you go to college? Did you go to Georgia?
21: No, I went to Auburn.
1: Oh, I went to Mississippi State.
21: Well, you and Austin Riley can be best friends then, because Austin Riley's a big Mississippi State fan.
1: Long story short, I was born in a small town, but is Sean Murphy coming back soon?
21: Sean Murphy will not be back. Last time we actually got any information on Sean, it was they were talking about after the All-Star break or around the trade deadline. Again, I think for Sean and for the Braves, that's more of a guideline, not a rule. So last we heard, it was going to be after the break, and maybe at the deadline, maybe even after the deadline. So we shall see what it is with them. But, you know, when Sean comes back, there's going to be an interesting conversation that has to be had with what to do with him, how you figure in Drake Baldwin as a designated hitter. What do you do with Dominic? All that stuff. It's going to be a lot of moving parts for Walt Weiss. Let's go to, you know what? Elijo is back. Nope, he is not back. Let's go to... Oh, it's one of those days. Let's go to James. What's up, James? How are you?
2: Hey, good. Thanks. I'm calling in from Charleston, South Carolina. We have a lot of Braves fans down this way.
21: It is Braves country.
2: Two short questions for you. Do we have any catchers in the pipeline that maybe could come up at some point? And then also, except for two or three guys on the team, the big guns... do you think we should go back to using the safety squeeze or the suicide squeeze when you have these bases loaded situations with no outs or one out? It seems like all of baseball has kind of gotten entirely away from the suicide squeeze, but maybe the safety squeeze a little bit more. It sure would. I know we have one of the best offenses, but I really miss those days. But what do you think about doing the bunts a little bit more in the catcher situation? And thank you so much.
21: Thank you very much, James. Yeah, the catcher situation right now, there are not many catchers in the pipeline in terms of top prospects. That doesn't necessarily mean that, you know, there's not going to be one that pops in there, because, you know, I think those things are extremely fluid. Nobody that's like jumping off the page right now, which would explain a little bit about why we were in the situation we were while Drake was out. As far as safety squeeze, suicide squeeze, I am all about that kind of life. A well-executed bunt, whether it's a sacrifice bunt, a drag bunt, a safety squeeze, a suicide squeeze, those get me every time. And for a long time, and maybe it's still going on, the analytics folks basically talked bunting out of baseball. And I hated that, because it is a big part of this game. And I know the numbers will tell you, hey, you're more likely to score with one out and a runner on second than bunting him over and having one out and a runner on third. Okay. Statistically, yes. Game feel, maybe not. And I do like that we've done a couple of safety squeezes, I think, that have resulted in runs. So, yeah, it is coming back. We have seen it more and more often. Not a ton, but it is coming back. So I think that will continue. I think with the way baseball is now, trying to find runs any way you possibly can is something that I think all these teams are looking to do. So 404-231-1680 if you want to get in touch with us. Still, last we heard from the Braves, thanks for hanging in there. That's what it says. We're waiting an update on the game. Thanks for hanging in there. So we do not know when this game will restart, or if this is technically a delay or not. The tarp is still not on the field. I'm looking at it right now. The tarp is still not on the field. Did it ever go on? I don't know. We have no idea at this point. Let's go to Frank. What's going on, Frank?
3: Hey, Barrett, appreciate all you do.
21: Thank you.
3: I was wondering, no problem. I was just wondering if this is the year AA finally pulls the trigger and kind of goes all in at the trade deadline to acquire another frontline starter, something of the sort, some additional piece that we need to get through the playoffs like we saw in 21. You know, we had two frontline starters and an excellent bullpen and wonderful offense, but we seem to be missing the starter right now.
21: Yeah, I think there's going to be a lot of moves that are made. Alex said last time we talked to him, I can't remember exactly when it was, but that he's ready to wheel and deal. And I think the Braves are in a very good position because you have a lot of pitchers, some of whom are very young, some of whom are coming off of injury, but a plethora of pitchers who either are established, at least in terms of short major league stints, or have started to shine in the minor leagues. There are enough chips to sell to acquire a frontline starter, if that's the way that Alex Anthopoulos wants to go about it. I'll say this though. Is it really worth trading away two prospects for a true number three? Let's just say number three. Some will argue yes, some will argue no. I would say no, because with what the Braves have, and Chris and I have kind of talked about this on the pregame show, how the next big payday is going to go to relievers who consistently go three or four that can piggyback off of starters. I think this Braves team right now can sort of be the trendsetter when it comes to that, because we've seen in the past. This year, Martin Perez starting, I think it was Ronaldo that came in after him in Seattle, J.R. Richie starting, somebody else being ready right out of the gate. If you have eight starting pitchers that you trust that have played in a game this year, why would you risk changing that if you're going to get just a solid number three start from somebody? Or number two start, like the whole Scooble thing. I don't see that. So depends on what you're calling a frontline starter. I would say it's more like a number two or a number three that would probably be desirable. But you know, swinging for the fences is something that I think Braves country would like too. So, but I think that he's willing to wheel and deal for sure. But I don't necessarily think it's going to, you have to go out there and get a frontline starter considering how many starting pitchers on this roster right now and coming down the pike, you know, in terms of returning from injuries. I don't see why you would necessarily have to go out and do that, just out of a feel and a need by the fan base. And Alex has said consistently when he was in Toronto, he made a lot of moves based on PR. He was concerned about, you know, what the public reaction would be. And now he just doesn't care. He feels like he can go out and do a lot of different things. He's got a lot of chess pieces to move around. He can go big, but I don't necessarily think that means he will go big, nor should he in certain situations. But then again, he's going to listen to everybody, as he should. Answer the phone no matter what. So it'll be a fun couple months. There's no doubt about that. Let's go to, who's next? Let's go to Jay in Atlanta. What's up, Jay?
4: Hey, what's going on, man? I'm really glad you got to me at this point because I've got a lot to say.
21: All right.
4: And as far as we having a phone call to Alex, talked to Alex last year, middle of the season going bad. Made a lot of promises. There was a certain Georgia boy that we were supposed to be going after that he really encouraged me that they were going to make some conversations about, and that didn't happen. And sure enough, this year he went somewhere else. I got the pleasure of graduating from East Fulton High School in 2009. I played with a very electric pitcher. Talked to him and his family a lot. And this needs to be a wake-up call for AA. The Phillies, they think that they have completely turned their season around. They feel like the time is now. And if you think about it, with everything coming up with next year, I don't think we're going to have a season next year. I think we're going to have another lockout. And I think a lot of organizations know this and are going to go big. And I think that we've got a team and a core that's been built to win for many years. And I'm really happy with Walt Weiss. I think he should win manager of the year. I love how he's been playing with a passion, you know, something I felt like we were missing with Snit and playing bully ball. But we really got to go now. You know, what good is if we stay on our laurels and we're locked out next year and we don't get baseball? You know, the time is now. I think that's a very serious risk. And the Phillies, they're talking about trying to go out and get in Scoobal. They're trying to go out and get another SP. They're talking about getting another bat for the outfield. And history repeats itself. And unless we want to see the same thing happen, we're going to get complacent. We're going to think there's no way that a repeat happens of the past couple of years. And then it's going to sneak up and it's going to happen to us again.
21: Jay, I'll tell you this. I disagree with you on a couple of fronts. I don't think when healthy, this team needs to go big. There's no reason for this team to go big with a position player just out of need. Now, if something becomes available, yeah. But I think this offense, when healthy, is too good to go mortgage the future just because there might be a lockout coming. I think this team's good enough to win the World Series no matter what, no matter what the Phillies do, no matter what the Dodgers do. With that, and so it's not just this year, it's years after this, and I understand there might not be a year after this if the labor issues don't fix themselves, but I think going after a World Series this year and mortgaging your future, granted not knowing what the future holds because of, like you said, the labor situation, I just think, again, that's short-sighted a little bit. So I honestly, I don't really care what the Phillies are doing. I don't really care what momentum they have, because they're still, what, 8.5 behind us? And even if that gets condensed a little bit more, I still don't trust the Phillies. I don't trust their health. I don't trust their that they're old. They're going to break down. A lot of their players are going to break down. They already have at times. Now, granted, the Braves have had that happen too, but I don't know. I'm not buying the Phillies yet. I think they're good. And even if they go out and get Scooble, fine. He only plays once every 5 days. And quite honestly, the rest of that rotation outside of Christopher Sanchez, Zach Wheeler, who you obviously, I don't know if you know if he mentioned him by name, but that was the East Paulding pitcher. He's been fine. Aaron Nola's been better, but are these the same two pitchers that they were 5 years ago? No, they're not. Let's take a break. When we come back, hopefully we will have more information on when, if, or how this game will restart. Plus, we'll have information on Hurston Waldrop. We'll do that next. This is the Serve Pro Randolay Show on the Atlanta Braves Radio Network.
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21: Welcome back. 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Barrett Sully here in the Truist Studios in the Battery Atlanta. Steps away from the right field gate at Truist Park, where the tarp has still not been put on the field. They're... aren't anybody. Nobody's on the field right now. No tarp, no grounds crew, no players, no lines, nothing. So we will let you know as soon as we know anything about when, if, how, why, whatever with this game. But this is certainly one of the more bizarre rain delays slash, I guess it was a non-rain delay, rain delay at one point. But it's been a very, very weird night. Incidentally, up in Gwinnett, Hurston Waldrop made his second rehab start. He went three innings, didn't give up a hit, didn't give up a run, walked four, and struck out one. He threw 24 strikes on 53 pitches. So, little all over the place for Hurston Waldrop. And that game got suspended in the fourth inning due to this weather. But Hurston Waldrop did get 54 pitches in, did not give up a hit, but did walk four tonight. So if you're wondering when he could get back, this is start number two. 54 pitches, I would guess maybe a couple more starts. I'd probably want to get him to 75 or 80. That would just be an assumption. Generally speaking, that's where you want to be. So Hurston Waldrop on his way back at some point, relatively soon. 404-231-1680 if you want to get in touch with us on the Serve Pro Rain Delay Show. Let's go to Logan. What's going on, Logan? How are you?
27: Hey, man. How you doing?
21: Doing well.
27: So I just had a question about the openers, how many openers have been playing this year? and like what the Braves pitching coaches or staff, like what gives them confidence to send a starter out there and get through the first inning every game.
21: The Braves have thrown, I think the Braves have done one opener, if that. I don't, and you know what? They might not have done any. I know we faced four. But yeah, the Braves haven't used an opener at all. And there have been different reasons for the other teams that you had. Chase Dolander was one for the Rockies. I never understood that one. There were a couple times where I go, full disclosure, I don't like that strategy at all. It does. I just really don't like it. If the last thing you want, if your bolt guy comes in and you expect him to go four or five innings and he has a two run deficit, which is exactly what happened, what the Braves did to Chase Dolander in Colorado through no fault of his own, is down 2-0 when he gets to touch the ball for the first time. I don't understand it. And the theory on it, one of the theories, but the strategy is for a team that might be right hand heavy or left hand heavy, or the matchups dictate that the first three or four batters in a lineup would be better matched up against a reliever of some kind. Go ahead and put that reliever out there now to try to get through that that little gauntlet. Okay, fine, but these are major league hitters, right? Like these are major league hitters. If let's just assume that this is today, right? You have Drake, a lefty. You have Ozzy, a switch hitter. You have Michael Harris, a lefty. Okay, so you want to start a lefty out of the pen in the first inning against those guys. Okay, like fine. They're still major league hitters. The whole lefty-righty thing, I don't have any stats on this. This is just my personal opinion. The whole lefty-righty matchup thing, I think it's a little outdated, because the whole thought is that you see the ball better coming out of the opposite pitcher's hand, right? But if you've played so many games by the time you're a major leaguer, both professionally and in amateur ball, you're used to seeing all of this. You're used to seeing all of it. So because of that, the opener thing, it doesn't really hit well for me. Now, could there be pitchers who maybe are a little bit more comfortable coming out of the bullpen rather than starting? Yeah, sure. That's probably a realistic opinion for some, but you're a starting pitcher. If you're going to go six innings, you need to be a starting pitcher and not have your manager waste a reliever for the first four batters of the game. It never made sense to me. In fact, one of the times this year, I think it was last homestand, a pitcher made his major league debut as a bolt guy out of the bullpen. It's like, that's, I don't know, man. I don't understand it. For an update now, Walt Weiss and Tony Vitello are talking to umpires in the middle of the field. I think Ben and Darren were joking about this. It feels like they've had meetings at every different spot along the infield, in the grass, in the dirt. They just like go from meeting to meeting. It's like a corporation. You have a meeting to plan another meeting, and then a meeting to plan the next meeting and to have the presentation. It's just meeting again. We'll see if we have any update from the field on when or how this game will be played. Until then, we're taking your calls on the Surf Pro Rain Delay Show, 404-231-1680. Let's go to Jonathan. What's up, Jonathan?
9: Hey, how you doing, sir?
21: Doing well.
9: First off, thank you for taking my call. I got a couple questions for you.
21: Mm-hmm.
9: One, what are we going to do with Ronaldo Lopez? Is he going to stay in the bullpen? Are we going to eventually shift him back to the rotation? And two, with the money that we're getting from Jerks and Pro Fair, how much money roughly do we have at the All-Star break to spend on Soroka or some of these smaller names?
21: So with Raylo, every time his name gets brought up in terms of what he actually is, Walt has pretty much said he's just working on something in the bullpen, that he still considers him a starter. Okay, I understand that, but he's not starting. In my opinion, he's a reliever. He's a reliever until further notice. Does he need to come back in the rotation once he figures out whatever Walt was frustrated with? Okay, maybe, I think that's more of an emergency than anything else. If he was going to start, or they felt comfortable with him starting, I think that they would have already put him in that position. So it's not out of the question, no, but I think they're, the goal now is to make him an effective reliever this year, with the knowledge that, hey, in a pinch, in an emergency, yeah, he might be able to come back and be at least an emergency starter. And as far as the money that the man that we're not allowed to talk about or not, we're not going to talk about by name with the suspension, I think it's $14 million. The thing is, you know, you have to, if you're going to go big and pay, you know, and gobble up some money and maybe overpay in terms of what you take on, I mean, it's a double-edged sword, right? Because you're already spending money on probably getting a team to eat something. And so I don't know, like, I know that number is a big number out there, and it sometimes feels like it can be a driver of moves that are made. I don't know if it's going to be at the forefront of a lot of conversations. If the Braves want to go make trades and get stuff done, they're going to go make trades and get stuff done. So.

0: Eddie, if you want to get in touch with us, let's go to Nick in Johns Creek. What's up, Nick?
1: Barrett, I was just curious if you think that AA is going to reevaluate younger players for longer deals with Harris and Murphy all basically hurt.
0: I think he evaluates himself probably more than a lot of people in this business. I think that self-reflection is something that is high on his list. I think he will. My personal opinion is that just from an overarching philosophical standpoint, yeah, he might look at the way he approaches long-term contracts and say, you know what, that's not something you want to be in the business of as much as maybe before. The problem is somebody will be, right? It's not just that maybe Alex doesn't like doing that. It's that somebody out there might want to do that. And it might prevent you from getting a player that you could have locked up for a significant period of time that could be a significant contributor. So I think it does depend on the situation, but my guess is that the Sean Murphy contract, maybe the Austin Riley contract, maybe the Spencer Strider contract does have a little bit of an impact on the philosophy. I would think that it would be imperative that it will have something to do with how he operates moving forward. 404-231-1680. This is a ServPro rain delay show. When disaster strikes, call ServPro and they'll make it like it never even happened. We will bring you updates when we have updates. Again, another meeting with all four umpires, Tony Vitello, Walt Weiss, grounds crew. They're feverishly standing around, and now the rain is coming down harder yet again. They are putting the tarp back on the mound as we speak, and here comes a tarp over the batter's box. Walt's laughing too. Walt's looking around going, you got to be kidding me. So that's, wow. We don't see the rain out of our window, but look at that. If you're watching Braves Vision right now, 404-231-1680. Let's go to George. George, how are you, my friend?
2: I'm good, buddy. Listen, thanks as always for taking my call. And down here in Florida, it's raining too in the panhandle, so we feel it. But a couple of points I wanted to make. One, and address this if you can, if you heard about it today, but I hope that the 680 fan day happens up in Rome.
0: Oh, yes.
2: I hope that happens. If it does, I hope they advertise it. I might try to make the 7-hour drive up to see it because I'd love to see that first pitch. But and second, I'm just curious. Love your show as always. The whole entire day, I've told you that before. From daylight till dark, I'm here. But how much or who is responsible? I know none of us know the weather. But is it Walt? And by the way, a couple of callers ago, no disrespect intended, but it's my job as a fan to enjoy the product that we put on the field and support win, lose, or draw, and I have for 44 years. But Alex has done a fantastic job this year, and so has Walt. But in specific question to your show and your segment, your portions, whatever you want to call it, who in the clubhouse or do they look at the weather? I know none of us know the weather, but how much, if you know, does that affect any decision that we make pregame and that kind of thing as far as preparation? Love the show. Appreciate all you guys. And I want to see that day in Rome.
0: I do too. And I don't really know how that came about, but the Rome Emperors and the 680 The Fan Twitter page were interacting with each other. And I have access to the 680 The Fan Twitter page. I don't even know what this was all about. I probably should have paid a little bit more attention before I actually got here to the studio. But there's talk of a 680 The Fan Day in Rome with the Rome Emperors. And all I know is that I need a jersey waiting for me. Whoever's in charge of the Rome Emperor PR department, I need a jersey waiting for me. And I'm a pretty good first baseman. So if there is some sort of...

0: way for me to get on the field, I would be definitely there for you. As far as how these decisions are made, it is ultimately the umpire's decision once the game starts, I believe is how that works. But before the game, it would be the grounds crew. So right now, I think for it is purely the umpire's decision. And right now, looking at it, the home plate is completely covered. The pitching mound is completely covered, and nobody's walking around and doing anything. A lot of stand. It feels like, Cullen, they've been standing around for like an hour and a half, just hanging out. Not really doing anything. But yeah, we appreciate the loyalty to 680 the Fan. And if there is a Rome Emperor 680 the Fan Rome day at Rome, we will definitely let everybody know. It will be it'll be a party. There's no doubt. And there are people in this studio who know how to consume an adult beverage or two. Just a few. Umpires are now walking off the field. Everyone's leaving. All the fans are walking up. Is there something going on? Like, are we done here? I don't know. Something's happening on the field. It looks like there's a movement. There's been some sort of decision made. When we have a decision, we will definitely let you know. Let's go. Who's next? Go to Ron in Charleston. What's up, Ron?
1: Hey, Barrett. How you guys doing, man? You do a great job. And I love listening to the Braves. I have to listen to you on the streaming, though, and I don't quite get it. It's a little bit behind the live action. I guess it takes longer.
0: Yeah.
1: But my comment is, I'm just shocked at this year. What a great turnaround we've had this year. And I don't know where all that credit goes to Walt Weiss. I think he's done a fantastic job. Or if it's the addition of a bunch of the versatile players that we picked up, like Dominic Smith and Mauricio Dubon and Yaz and they got a different attitude. And I've always been one of the advocates of small ball. I love to see a safety squeeze. I love to see him bunt. And I got a feeling that Walt's going to do some of that when the time arises. And my last comment I wanted to make is I'm really concerned about Austin Riley. I don't know whether the poor fellow needs classes or what, with all the swing and misses that he's going through. Maybe he should be the one doing some budding. I hate to say that. I know that's not really funny, but anyway, I appreciate you taking my call and love to hear your remarks or your comments to that.
0: I liked it. I thought it was funny. I agree. Anybody that can put down a good bunt, do it. Well placed bunt, a well executed bunt is a thing of beauty. I'm all about small ball. If you haven't listened to the Rain Delay Show enough, now the big tarp is going on the field. Incidentally, we still don't know what's going on with the status of this game, but the big tarp is finally going on the field about 2 hours after this non-delay, whatever we want to call this, started. 404-231-1680. If you want to get in touch with us, let's go to Bill in Alabama. What's up, Bill?
2: How are you, sir?
0: Doing fine.
2: Hey, we love you in the Huntsville area here. 60-year fan here, going all the way back to Hank and Dusty and all those guys. Crazy question here. I hope you have the answer.
0: Okay.
2: During home games, when the Braves are up to bat and they have a 3-1 count, why do they always do those bells or gongs when there's a 3-1 count on the Braves hitter?
0: So that is those are the bells from the AC/DC song Hell's Bells. And I think it's just one of those things that's built into the production of the Braves, you know, in-house Braves Vision, not the TV version of the Braves Vision, the one that's actually in-house. I think that it's just when it's a 3-1 count, they play the bells from the song Hell's Bells. I don't know why. But it is something that does happen every time there's a 3-1 count. it's, if for no other reason, that's just part of their normal script, so to speak. It does rock. That is true. It's a good song. AC/DC used to be good. I've heard some stories about them hanging on a little too long now. Maybe not being what they used to be. But no, that's just, from what I'm told and from what I'm sort of guessing, is that it's just part of the rundown that the in-house staff, the in-house production department, has for every game. Just like the doppelganger one that they have, the Delta one, they have, what else? The other ones, the hug one, the kiss cam, the beat the freeze. That's just part of that. It's part of that rundown. 404-231-1680. And we will go to, who's in Eliejo in Atlanta. What's up?
3: Hello, Mr. Sui. Thank you for calling me. One is, when will Acuna be back? Two is Waldrop going to be here soon? It's so nice to have Baldwin back and hitting the tank shot. I hope Braves win tonight. Also, when is Schwellenbach and Smith-Shawver coming back? And could you text a picture to 470-733-1632? If I had to throw a knuckle curve, maybe I could teach some of my friends. I don't pitch, but I was on a JV team this year, and maybe I could show some varsity people, and maybe we could use a knuckleball effectively on our opponents. Next year, I also want to give a shout out to my twin brothers here. I'm in the room now. And a shout out to my classmates, Isaac Tritt, Nachum Joel, Noah Halterman, Nachum Joel, Zevi Gopin, Ephraim Rubin, Clark Solomon, Moshe Pinkasov, Ari Scholgasser.
0: Well, thank you very much, Eliejo. With the pitchers that you mentioned, A.J. Smith-Shawver is starting to throw. Hurston Waldrop pitched today. It was his second rehab start, so he's definitely out in front in terms of those guys coming back. Schwelly was around today, and he still is he has not started throwing. Last time we checked, it was 70 feet that he was throwing from flat ground, so it's going to be a little while for him. Ronald was around today, not taking swings, but he was out and about hanging out with everybody in a good mood. Who else was there? Who did I miss? I think that was it. I think that was that all was all that we covered. That was all that we covered, right? Joe's just nodding his head. But, whatever. That's good. I think it's a lot of them. That was a lot to get through. Let's go to Jacob. What's going on, Jacob?
4: Hey, how are you guys?
0: Doing good.
4: So I was wondering, you know, with all this talk about all these question marks in the rotation, you know, we talked about Schwelly, far from a sure thing. Waldrop's far from a sure thing, you know, thinking forward to the postseason. I'm wondering if you guys think that maybe the Braves are thinking of potentially bringing Fuentes back to the rotation, because obviously he's been so dominant in the bullpen and that's been super valuable for us. But given how the rotation looks going towards the playoffs, he might be more valuable at giving us four or five innings or something instead of one. So I was wondering what you guys thought about that.
0: Yeah, you know, with Didier Fuentes, if this was 3-4 weeks ago, I would have said yes, that him coming in from the bullpen and being a starter would be high on the list of options. After Walt Weiss gave him the opportunity to save, gave him the opportunity to be a high leverage seventh inning, I think he had 1/8 inning. After those things happened over the last 3-4 weeks, I think it's more likely that he stays there. And we've talked to him. All pitchers want to be starting. Well, not all. Mason Miller doesn't, but mostly all pitchers want to be starting pitchers, and that's totally fine. If Didier Fuentes or Martin Perez or whoever says, yeah, I want to be a starting pitcher, of course. But I think right now with where Didier is in terms of being a part of this bullpen, it'd be crazy to take him out of there based on the progress he's made. The guy has gone from getting shelled last year to, okay, pretty good prospect at the beginning of spring training to, oh my gosh, he's pitching really well mid-spring training to, my God, he can make the team at the end of spring training. Then to make the team, actually start a game earlier, go back to the bullpen, and then progressively go from mop-up to sixth inning to higher leverage seventh to eighth to emergency Robert Suarez, Rossell Iglesias can't save. Well, let's go put Didier out there. He'll handle it. That says a lot about how impressed the staff has been with him. So I think it's definitely an option. I think it's further down on that list now than maybe it was, I don't know, 3-4 weeks ago. And a lot of that is me just sort of reading the tea leaves between, when he has gone in and what responsibilities he has been given. 404-231-1680. Let's go to who's next. Justin in Cartersville. What's up, Justin?
5: Good evening. I have two questions tonight.
0: What's up?
5: What would you say is the number one prospect Atlanta has at either single or double A this year? And my second question is, there has been a lot of talk the last couple of years on Major League Baseball expanding to towns like Salt Lake City and Nashville. But my question that I keep repeating is, I do not see enough quality players, especially pitchers, for the teams that are already in baseball, much less expansion teams. What are your thoughts on that? Thank you and have a good evening.
0: Thank you as well. We'll have an update on the Braves game really, really quickly, so I'll answer this as quickly as possible. Cam Caminiti, I think, is one. Tate Southesine is another second base shortstop who has like 40 stolen bases in minor leagues this year. Owen Murphy's in AAA. Sorry about that. Almost everybody in Rome, it seems like. Go look at that Rome roster. It is absolutely loaded with top tier prospects. But I would say Cam Caminiti and Tate Southesine are probably the two that not only are the top prospects, but also the most desired potential trade targets for a lot of these guys. Eric Hartman, too. Eric Hartman, it seems like he has hit like 7 home runs over a 2-day span. So, but there are a lot of folks will tell you that this is a depleted minor league system. I've seen that the last 4 or 5 days from national folks, and it's not. It is not a depleted minor league system. So, I think there's a lot to be excited about in this system. So we're excited to see that. So we have some news on tonight's game. This is coming from the Atlanta Braves. Tonight's game against the San Francisco Giants has been suspended due to inclement weather. They're going to resume tomorrow at 2 p.m. with the Braves batting in the bottom of the second inning. All ticket holders from tonight's suspended game will be admitted to the 2 p.m. game tomorrow. Gates will open at 1:30. So a 1:30 start time or a 1:30 gate opening for a 2 o'clock resumption of the game. Tomorrow night's regularly scheduled game at 7:15. Will still take place. Gates open approximately 1 hour after the conclusion of the suspended game, and you'll need a separate ticket, the normal ticket, for tomorrow night's game. So, Cliff's notes of that. Today's game has been suspended. It will restart at 2 o'clock tomorrow afternoon with the Braves batting in the bottom of the second. Ticket holders from tonight will be admitted tomorrow. Gates will open at 1:30. Then, tomorrow night's game will still take place at 7:15. Gates will open about 1 hour after the suspended game is over. Everybody got that? Braves.com/rainout for additional information. Braves.com/rainout. So that'll do it for us here at the Braves Radio Network. Again, we'll be back with you, I guess, now tomorrow about 1:30, 1:45. We will get the details on that a little bit later. But Today's game suspended. It'll resume 2:00. Anybody with tickets today will be admitted tomorrow. So the first game and the second game, regularly scheduled at 7:15, will take place. Gates will open 1 hour after tonight's game, which is going to resume at 2:00, is over. For all of us here at the Braves Radio Network, that includes Colin Madden and Joe Virgin doing everything behind the glass to make this as seamless as possible. I'm Barrett Salee. There is no final. Resumption of this game tomorrow at 2:00 with the Giants leading 3-2.
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0: one of like, I don't know if it's misery, embarrassment. I'm not real sure.
1: No,
0: you had this like, you've given to your son this awful trait that you had.
1: Yeah, I don't
0: fear
1: like
0: of
1: it.
0: Camps. Rowan, my old one, who's 20, scares me a little bit because she's a hard charger. Now, she's like her mama. She won't even miss a class. She's Dean's List. But that girl, I mean, you check out Life 360. What time did Ro get home? 3:30 a.m.
1: Ah, the good old days.
0: Yeah, on a Thursday because she didn't have class till 10 on Friday. I'm like, what? And then Marin, she's like her dad where her room can turn into an absolute blizzard, just a disaster. Like a tornado came through. Mm-hmm. Like, I am the opposite of a dog. My closet, I know where everything is, but you can't see the floor.
1: Mm-hmm.
0: But I clean up everywhere
1: That's
0: else.
1: Why
0: in
1: your
0: the
1: wife
0: house.
1: Doesn't share a closet with you? I'm picking up that
0: no.
1: you're
0: when
1: that you're
0: we
1: separate
0: did this
1: closets.
0: House, it was two closets.
1: Oh yeah, we don't share a closet either. He gets the guest room closet. He doesn't.
0: And
1: near my closet.
0: The rest of the house, the yard, I dominate. Marin and I mean, we are the anti-dog. A dog will not crap where they sleep, right? Well, mm-hmm. Marin and I, all over the place.
1: Yeah,
0: and I can't, and, you know, obviously not the bedroom, but my closet and Marin's closet, damn near identical.
1: Yeah.
0: There you go.
1: Yeah, it's a trip, man, when your kids, when you start seeing the traits in your kids, and you're like, ah, damn, I do that.
0: They got to go with it. Oh, that's me right there. Oh, no, that's me right there.
1: That's me right there. Oh, no. Even like the little
0: facial things sometimes. At least they got academia.
1: Sometimes.
0: Yeah, they got academia from mom. They got all the bad stuff from me.
1: All the negative traits.
0: Every negative thing is blamed on dad.
1: Of course. As it should be. At least they got some good stuff from their mama. Coming up next here, Game Night is headed your way right here on ESPN Radio. You can also listen to them on the ESPN app.
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7: Over to left field. 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
9: West Virginia rolls Troy in the Men's College World Series. I'm Q Myers. West Virginia dominated in their game against Troy. 12-0 shutout. With the victory, West Virginia advanced to the Men's College World Series semifinals. While they ended the Trojans' historic first trip to the College World Series. Following the elimination win, West Virginia advances to the semifinals to take on North Carolina. And currently, a really good game going on between Texas and Georgia. Georgia's up 1-0 in the bottom of the sixth. Longhorn pitcher Luke Harrison, his night is over after 5 2/3 innings. He allowed Georgia to load the bases, but Texas got out of the jam. He ended the night with 11 strikeouts, only allowed 2 hits, but one was an RBI double to put UG up in the fifth inning. World Cup action, France beat Senegal 3-1, and Mbappe scored 2 goals in the win. Norway topped Iraq 4-1, and currently Argentina leads Algeria 1-0 at the half. Messi, he scored a goal, not only becoming the first man to play in 6 World Cups, but also became the first player to score in 5 of those editions and tie for 3rd most goals in World Cup history. And in the NFL, Saints defensive end Cameron Jordan will end his career in New Orleans after signing a 1-year deal during the team's minicamp on Tuesday. It's his 16th NFL season, likely be his last, according to a video that he posted on social media that highlighted his return. The end of the video had the tagline, "One final season." For more scores and analysis, check out ESPN.com and the all-new ESPN app. Coming up, game night with Myron Metcalf and me, Q Myers, here on ESPN Radio on the all-new ESPN app. Coming up on the Wednesday edition of Unsportsmanlike with Chris Canty, Michelle's mom, and me, Evan Cohen, will continue to react to Brendan Sorsby's decision to enter the supplemental draft. Plus, I'll tell you which team should consider taking him. It's Unsportsmanlike, 6 a.m. Eastern, right here on ESPN Radio, ESPN2, and ESPNU.

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1: 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Aaron Donald's only 35. And we all know he was still at the top of his game when he left. 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
14: West Virginia rolls past Troy. I'm Q Myers. West Virginia dominated Troy in an elimination game at the Men's College World Series in Omaha. The Mountaineers pitch a 12-0 shutout. With that victory, West Virginia advanced to the Men's College World Series semifinals while ending the Trojans' historic first trip to the College World Series. West Virginia will now advance to take on North Carolina. And currently got a really good one going on between Georgia and Texas. Georgia had the 2-0 lead on Texas in the top of the ninth. Longhorn pitcher Luke Harrison was great early on. 5 2/3 innings, had 11 strikeouts, only allowed 2 hits and 1 run. The 1 run came on an RBI double that put UG up in the 5th. They added another one in the top of the 7th. They currently are up 2-0 in the top of the 9th. In the NFL, Saints defensive end Cameron Jordan will end his career in New Orleans after signing a 1-year deal during the team's minicamp on Tuesday. It's his 16th season in the league, and it's likely his last, according to a video he posted on social media that highlighted his return. The end of the video had the tagline, one final season. Think about this. 132 official sacks. That's a team record. The stat, since the stat became official in 82. He ranks first in franchise history with 175 tackles for loss, fourth in pass deflections, fifth in forced fumbles, and 10th in fumble recoveries. Cameron Jordan has done it all for the New Orleans Saints. For more scores and analysis, check out ESPN.com and all new ESPN app. Coming up, more game night with Meyer Metcalf and me, Q Myers, here on ESPN Radio, the all new ESPN app.
15: Coming up on the Wednesday edition of Unsportsmanlike with Chris Canty, Michelle's mom, and me, Evan Cohen, we'll continue to react to Brendan Sorsby's decision to enter the supplemental draft. 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

0: opening day.
1: 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Mike Trout, how's that to start the season?
0: To the All-Star game.
1: Oh, my goodness. He crushed it. Giancarlo Stanton and the American League with one swing has tied it up.
2: 457-foot home run. 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
0: Plus, every game of Major League Baseball's postseason.
1: Judge back some more. Leaping in and he caught it.
0: Champion is crowned at the World Series.
1: And the Dodgers have won it! Repeat champions for the first time in baseball in 25 years. The Dodgers are World Series champs.
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0: You know, it's still a very challenging conference over in the Central. Obviously, Colorado is going to be fine once they get healthy. Minnesota, you mentioned, they're going to be good. You know, Dallas continues to be good. There's a lot of talent out there and a lot of teams you have to challenge for. And I think that's, you know, one of the intriguing subplots of this playoff run for Vegas, as you guys know, is they fired their coach, Bruce Cassidy, and then they wouldn't let him interview with the Oilers. They're like, nah, he's still under contract and we're good, which is not the way things usually work in the NHL. And there's a reason for that, which is that they don't want to let an asset that could help our division rival, you know, help out a division rival. And so they're within their rights, the NHL said, but it just goes to show you that the West is a dangerous place if you're the Vegas Golden Knights and you don't want to give anybody an advantage if you don't have to.
1: Greg, how much of a storyline will Connor McDavid's future be going into this season?
0: Oh, it is already. It's huge. I mean, like, he's got two more years left on his contract. Basically, the understanding is that he gave this team a window to win within these 2 years, and then last season, where obviously things didn't work out very well for them because he was basically on one leg by the end of the season. So there's a lot of intrigue about what Edmonton's going to do with their lineup. A lot of talk about them trading defenseman Darnell Nurse, who's been a mainstay on those McDavid teams for years, kind of underperforming in the playoffs. And he's requested a trade. But the real intrigue for the Oilers right now, as I mentioned, is the coaching position. After they struck out in trying to get Bruce Cassidy, they've been trying to figure out a way to sign Mike Babcock, who was the longtime coach of the Detroit Red Wings and Team Canada and the Toronto Maple Leafs. Problem being, though, is that the NHL is going to investigate this guy because he was accused of looking at players' phones last time he was trying to coach in this league with the Columbus Blue Jackets, ended up not coaching a single game for them, resigned in shame before the season. But because he resigned, the NHL didn't look into it then. They're going to look into it now, and we'll see what they come up with. But, you know, in such an important offseason for them to try to figure out what to do around McDavid and Leon Draisaitl to maximize this window, having this level of uncertainty about their coaching position is not good.
2: It's always some drama, right? It's the best reality show ever. It's called sports, Greg, as you know it. Well, Carolina, congratulations to them. They earned that Stanley Cup. And, well, we'll see what happens, you know, with the draft. We'll see what happens in free agency and how everything shakes out. Greg, great stuff as always, my man. Thanks so much for your time. We appreciate you here on Game Night.
0: Anytime. 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
2: Greg Wyshynski, ESPN senior NHL writer, with us here on Game Night alongside Meyer Metcalf. 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
2: Hey, it's Evan Cohen. 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
21: 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Is this all some big, massive ploy by Giannis? 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According to Windy, the talks have intensified over the last 7 to 10 days. Quote, he has focused on wanting to be a member of the Miami Heat. Oh, Windhorst, you've never sounded sexier. Whisper that sweet sexiness into my ears. Windy's going to be so creeped out.
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0: if you can put him on a practice squad, if you can sideline him, keep him out of the spotlight, maybe that's the route you go. But to try to have him play right away in the NFL just feels like a bad move for everybody involved.
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0: the World Cup action is in the books for the day. France, they beat Senegal 3-1. Mbappe scored 2 goals in that victory. Norway, they topped Iraq 4-1. And Argentina defeated Algeria 3-0. Messi not only became the first man to play at 6 World Cups, but also scored all 3 goals for Argentina. He was an absolute machine. The hat trick was Messi's 11th of his international career, but first at the World Cup, and he's now the oldest player to score 3 goals in a game at the tournament. He came off late in the second half to a huge ovation from the crowd there at Arrowhead Stadium. In the NFL, Saints defensive end Cameron Jordan will end his career in New Orleans. He signed a 1-year deal during the team's minicamp on Tuesday. It's his 16th NFL season, and as he posted on a video on social media, it's probably his last one. He highlighted it as one final season. He was the Saints' first-round pick out of Cal back in 2011 and basically has every record that you could have with the Saints. 132 official sacks, a team record since the stat became official in 82. First in franchise history with 175 tackles for loss, fourth in pass deflections, fifth in forced fumbles, 10th in fumble recoveries. That is Cameron Jordan. And the Men's College World Series, West Virginia rolled Troy 12-0. West Virginia advances to the semifinals where they'll take on North Carolina, and the Trojans, they end their historic first trip to the College World Series. And then later on, Georgia defeated Texas 2-0. The Longhorn pitcher, Luke Harrison, he was fantastic through 5 2/3 innings, had 11 strikeouts. He only allowed 2 hits, but one was an RBI double to Trey Phelps that put Georgia up in the 5th. It proved to be the game winner. Georgia tacked on another one in the 7th, and now they'll move on to take on Oklahoma on Wednesday, the team that they lost to on Monday night. For more scores and analysis, check out ESPN.com and the all-new ESPN app. Coming up, more Game Night with Myron Metcalf and me, Q Myers, here on ESPN Radio.
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2: Hey, it's Evan Cohen. Coming up Wednesday, we'll continue to react to Brendan Sorsby's decision to enter the supplemental draft. Plus, I'll tell you which team should consider drafting him. 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
5: 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WNBA, they were at 500 through the first 10 games of the season, but the fever has spiked since then.
6: 82-73 lead here for the Fever. 14 on the shot clock for Mitchell. Turn in the corner. Kicks it in the corner. Here's Hines Allen. Baseline. Kick out. Cunningham.
5: Heard it on the USA Network. Fever, a 113-91 win over the Temple. They've won four straight after starting 5-5 this season. Second longest active streak in the WNBA. Liberty's won seven straight. Fever scoring 113 points, second most in franchise history, most in a regulation game. Caitlin Clark had 21 points, 14 assists, 14th game with 20-10. That's the most in WNBA history. This was SportsCenter, new interactive podcast from Rich Eisen featuring SportsCenter legends. 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This was SportsCenter is presented by Gusto. Back on the diamond, Rockies, a 5-2 win over the Cubs. Pete Crow Armstrong with his third leadoff home run in the last four games. First player in baseball history to hit a leadoff homer the day after hitting for the cycle. He was 1-for-5, had his 14th homer, but the Cubs lose to the Rockies 5-2. Cubs were 1-for-18 with runners in scoring position in the series, 0-for-8 on Tuesday. Rockies improved to 18-11 when they score at least 5. Blue Jays hand the Red Sox another loss.
7: 1-1 pitch. Jimenez hits the ball well. Right center field. Going back, Abreu. He turns at the fence. That ball is gone. Into the Blue Jay bullpen. Back-to-back homers, and the Blue Jays are up 3-0 in the top of the fifth.
5: They go on to a 6-1 win over Boston. Sportsnet 5-9 to the Fan. Red Sox falling to 12-23 at home this season. Reds top the Mets 5-3. Sal Stewart 2-for-3 with his 14th home run as well. 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
9: Delgado, an infield hit. He scored the only run of the game so far for the Astros on the pass ball in the fifth. First pitch. And that's a ground ball pass. Vess up the middle. Another the glove of Lee in the center field. That'll score Diaz. Smith tearing around third. He scores. And the Astros lead it 3-2.
1: Number 4.
5: Well, you can't spell Schwarber without an H and an R. And for the sixth straight season, he has 25 now. 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
10: The pitch. Swung on line. Down on the line and right. It's high and it is gone. It just clears over the wall and right. Line drive home run for Kyle Schwarber. Number 25 to lead Major League Baseball.
1: Number 3.
5: He's been out just over a month with an oblique strain, but game one back on the diamond proves productive. Seattle Sports, 7:10 a.m.
11: Man, what a moment for here. Cal did a big fly. Pitch on the way. Swinging a line drive in the left center field. Falling fast. That's going to drop in a base hit. Here comes Robles. Emerson rounding third. The throw to the plate. He slides. He's saved. Two runs are in. Welcome back. Cal Raleigh off the IL. A single. In the left center field. Robles scoring easily. Colt Emerson bringing home the bail. Scores from second. And the Mariners have the lead. 3-1.
1: Number 2.
5: Like Seattle, Washington also pulled ahead in the 7th, but there was no play at the plate. Nationals Radio Network.
12: Here's the set. There goes Chaparro, swing and a long drive. Deep left center field. Way back. Going. Gone. Goodbye. Unbelievable. Bang. Zoom goes Curtis Meade with his 11th home run of the year. With Chaparro running on the pitch.
1: Number one.
5: In Omaha, with their backs to the wall in an elimination game, Georgia with an insurance run in the 7th on a shallow ball to left.
13: This one is up and it is shallow left field. Rodriguez is out there.
14: They bang into each other. Here comes the runner from third. Black. He is. Safe is the call. What a throw by Rodriguez. And I'm sure Schlossnagel and company will look at it.
5: The call's upheld. The run scores. 2-0 win for Georgia. Just one extra base hit. The run's scoring on a sack fly right there where the shortstop and left fielder collide. And the other one after is a hit after a sacrifice bunt. Just their third sack bunt of the season. Fewest in D1. Georgia advances to the bracket final to face Oklahoma on Wednesday. West Virginia advances to face North Carolina. They have to beat the Tar Heels twice in order to move on. Speaking of moving on, how about the World Cup? That's next to ESPN Radio.
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4: It's Evan Cohen. Coming up Wednesday, we'll continue to react to Brendan Sorsby's decision to enter the supplemental draft. Plus, I'll tell you which team should consider drafting him. 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
1: 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WNBA. They were at 500 through the first 10 games of the season, but the fever has spiked since then.
2: 82-73 lead here for the Fever. 14 on the shot clock for Mitchell. Turn in the corner. Kicks it in the corner. Here's Hines Allen. Baseline. Kick out. Cunningham. Yes!
1: Heard it on the USA Network. Fever, a 113-91 win over the Temple. They've won four straight after starting 5-5 this season. Second longest active streak in the WNBA. Liberty's won seven straight. Fever scoring 113 points, second most in franchise history, most in a regulation game. Caitlin Clark had 21 points, 14 assists, 14th game with 20-10. That's the most in WNBA history. This was SportsCenter, new interactive podcast from Rich Eisen featuring SportsCenter legends. 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This was SportsCenter is presented by Gusto. Back on the diamond, Rockies, a 5-2 win over the Cubs. Pete Crow Armstrong with his third leadoff home run in the last four games. First player in baseball history to hit a leadoff homer the day after hitting for the cycle. He was 1-for-5, had his 14th homer, but the Cubs lose to the Rockies 5-2. Cubs were 1-for-18 with runners in scoring position in the series, 0-for-8 on Tuesday. Rockies improved to 18-11 when they score at least five. Blue Jays hand the Red Sox another loss.
3: 1-1 pitch. Jimenez hits the ball well. Right center field. Going back, Abreu. He turns at the fence. That ball is gone. Into the Blue Jay bullpen. Back-to-back homers, and the Blue Jays are up 3-0 in the top of the fifth.
1: They go on to a 6-1 win over Boston. Sportsnet 5-9 to the Fan. Red Sox falling to 12-23 at home this season. Reds top the Mets 5-3. Sal Stewart 2-for-3 with his 14th home run as well. 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
5: Delgado, an infield hit. He scored the only run of the game so far for the Astros on the pass ball in the fifth. First pitch. And that's a ground ball pass. Vess up the middle. Another the glove of Lee in the center field. That'll score Diaz. Smith tearing around third. He scores. And the Astros lead it 3-2.
0: Number four.
1: Well, you can't spell Schwarber without an H and an R. And for the sixth straight season, he has 25 now. 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
6: The pitch. Swung on line. Down on the line and right. It's high and it is gone. It just clears over the wall and right. Line drive home run for Kyle Schwarber. Number 25 to lead Major League Baseball.
0: Number three.
1: He's been out just over a month with an oblique strain, but game one back on the diamond proves productive. Seattle Sports, 710 AM.
7: Man, what a moment for here. McCall did a big fly. Pitch on the way. Swinging a line drive in the left center field. Falling fast. That's going to drop in a base hit. Here comes Robles. Emerson rounding third. The throw to the plate. He slides. He's saved. Two runs are in. Welcome back. Cal Raleigh off the IL. A single. In the left center field. Robles going easily. Colt Emerson bringing home the bail. Scores from second. And the Mariners have the lead. 3-1.
0: Number two.
1: Like Seattle, Washington also pulled ahead in the seventh, but there was no play at the plate. Nationals Radio Network.
6: Here's the set. Here goes Chaparro. Swing and a long drive. Deep left center field. Way back. Going. Gone. Goodbye.
1: In Omaha, with their backs to the wall in an elimination game, Georgia with an insurance run in the seventh on a shallow ball to left.
8: This one is up, and it is shallow left field. Rodriguez is out there.
9: Oh, they bang into each other. Here comes the runner from third. Black. He is! Safe is the call! Safe is the call!
8: Vegas, and I'm sure Schlossnagel and company will look at it.
1: The call is upheld. The run scores. 2-0 win for Georgia. Just one extra base hit. The runs scoring on a sack fly right there where the shortstop and left fielder collide. And the other one after is a hit after a sacrifice bunt. Just their third sack bunt of the season. Fewest in D1. Georgia advances to the bracket final to face Oklahoma on Wednesday. West Virginia advances to face North Carolina. They have to beat the Tar Heels twice in order to move on. Speaking of moving on, how about the World Cup? That's next to ESPN Radio.
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22: 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Coming up Wednesday, we'll continue to react to Brendan Sorsby's decision to enter the supplemental draft. Plus, I'll tell you which team should consider drafting him. 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
24: But one swing here can give him the lead, and that is the one swing off the bat of Trace
2: Phelps, who looks up. He heads to second. The throw is not there, and he is safe.
3: A superstar sweepstakes is on.
4: At this point, if the Miami deal was going to happen, why hasn't it happened by now? Miami's wanted him back since 2020. It's been 6 years of identifying that he's the guy that fits them and they're the team that fits him.
3: Shining on a world stage.
5: We can argue all we want about Messi, Ronaldo, Pele, Maradona. Lionel Messi is the greatest soccer player that's ever lived.
3: Trade talks heat up on a diamond.
24: Nobody can't use the best pitcher in the world. 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Everyone can use a pitcher. Everyone can use the guy who you would pick if you have one game to be pitched in modern baseball. That's Derek Skubal.
3: Plus, sights set on the NFL.
25: You don't have to give up a lot. You could say, hey, we'll throw a sixth round in there and see what happens. Right. Every team gets to just decide what their bid is, and then the NFL will say, this team bid the most, they get him.
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1: 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The latest from the World Series straight ahead. We're still in the group stage of the World Cup. But we're getting all kinds of storylines like in Group J. No relation. Argentina, 3-0 shutout of Algeria on Tuesday. Lionel Messi with a hat trick, scoring in the 17th, 60th, and 76th minute. 16 career FIFA World Cup goals. First career World Cup hat trick. He'll be 39 next week, so he breaks the record of Cristiano Ronaldo as the oldest to score a hat trick in the World Cup, and he does it by about 6 years. Also means he's old enough to have played against former U.S. men's national team member Taylor Twellman, who seemingly had miles of trainer's tape on his wrists when they matched up in 2007.
26: When you go up against Argentina as a center forward, you got to be prepared that you're not going to touch the ball. So I had to tape my wrist and get ready for a boxing fight. In all seriousness, this is the best way to describe this game to people. He wasn't even wearing number 10 yet. He was wearing number 18. And when he touched the ball, there was an aura around him. If you fouled him, immediately you had four of his teammates around you. It was unlike anything I had experienced. And for anyone that wants to Google and research that team, you're talking about legitimate players in Argentina football history. And yet they all revered to some player with long hair playing on the right side wearing number 18. None of us had any idea who he was, and now we all do. It's crazy to think about 20 years ago.
27: To be still this fit and have that gear still, that is at least a little bit surprising, no?
26: It is to me, Scott. It really is. And yet I can't put myself in his shoes, but I try to articulate what this guy went through. The first 12 or 13 years of his international career, everybody said Argentina cannot win with Lionel Messi. They don't have the supporting cast. They can't get any kind of result. And yet you look at the last 4 or 5 years, they can't lose with him. Now, granted, he may be a little bit older and a little bit wiser, maybe even a little bit smarter off the ball. Everyone talks about how he walks, but yet he's a mathematician while everyone else is doing addition and subtraction. He's doing multiplication and division 3 or 4 steps ahead. And yet he's 38, going to turn 39 in about a week from now to score a hat trick after coming to Major League Soccer 2.5 years ago, lighting the league on fire, leading World Cup qualifying for Argentina for the first time in his career, Scott. It's almost as if winning the World Cup in 22, now he's playing with house money. There's no pressure on him. There's no expectation. There's a real freedom to him. And dare I say, he's unplayable.
1: Messi becoming the second man to score at 5 FIFA World Cups after Cristiano Ronaldo. 24 career goal contributions at the World Cup, 16 goals, 8 assists. He passes Pele for the most all time. Messi scoring in 5 straight World Cup games dating back to 2022. He's the first player to play in 6 different World Cups. Argentina gets the win on Tuesday, 3-0 over Algeria. In from Group J to Group I, Norway, a 4-1 win over Iraq. Erling Haaland with 2 goals in 20 touches in his World Cup debut for Norway. They win by 3 over Iraq. France, meanwhile, a 3-1 win over Senegal. Kylian Mbappe with 2 goals. 14th World Cup goal with France, now tied for the 3rd most in World Cup goals in history. Former U.S. men's national team midfielder Dax McCarty.
5: I mean, anytime you win a World Cup at the age of 18, the expectations for your career are going to be through the roof. And by and large, Mbappe has delivered on exactly the promise that everyone assumed that he had. It's been a difficult go for him, actually, at Real Madrid, the biggest club in the world. He has been great. He's been scoring goals for fun. He scored 42 goals this year, and yet still he gets criticized from people who want more from him. So, look, he is one of the faces of world soccer. He is the face and the captain of the French national team, and he's still just 27 years old. You just can't say enough about this French team. It's built around him. It's one of the most talented generations that they've ever had. And he is absolutely the focal point, the key to all of it.
1: Mbappe with 58 international goals. His second goal on Tuesday was from more than 30 yards out, making it the farthest of his 14 World Cup goals. France gets the win on Tuesday. The World Cup update brought to you by Gusto. 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Right now, SportsCenter All Night. Team USA came away with a win in its opener in group play Thursday. Their second matchup coming against Australia. Earlier on ESPN Radio, Bradley Wright Phillips, former player, current MLS studio host, he was on Unsportsmanlike.
6: I think all round the United States have a better team. They have better players. Having said that, it's not a given that they're going to win. I think the problems for United States will be Australia in transition. So then when the United States have the ball, if they don't score early, when Australia attack, United States are not in, you know, their defensive structure, the pace could hurt them. But other than that, if they score early, I think it's going to cause huge problems for the Australian national team. I just want to talk about that performance of the United States against Paraguay. They were very good to start the game. Everybody thought because it's on home soil, they have pressure on them, it could be tough. Mm-hmm. They dealt with that. They scored. They took their chances, which was very impressive. The main players, what you need in a World Cup, Pulisic, Weston McKennie, Tyler Adams, Balogun, they all showed up. And I like that. But then at the end of the game, you know, when Paraguay scored, a lot of teams would get nervous, you know, and start to change their game. They didn't. They managed the game well, saw it out, and even scored a great team goal at the end from Gio Reyna. So I saw a lot of things in that game where they got tested, but they answered the question.
1: One question that remains to be answered is whether Team USA will have Christian Pulisic when they take the field on Thursday. Back to Dax McCarty.
5: Level of concern, 1 being no concern, 10 being he needs to amputate his leg. I'm going at about a 2 right now. I think Christian Pulisic is going to be completely fine. He has said so himself. Mauricio Pochettino has said so himself. He strained off to the side because they're just managing his reps. This is fully just a management of a player who, quite frankly, has been a little bit fragile in his career, but also a guy who looked unbelievably sharp in that first half against Paraguay. He was the most dangerous player on the field. He ran at that Paraguay back line, unbalanced them anytime he got on the ball. And look, when you're nursing a little bit of a knock, a little bit of a kick, I think Mauricio Pochettino, he did the right thing. The game was in full control from the U.S. men's national team. Don't push your star player any more than you need to.
1: USA Australia coming up on Thursday. Second match in group play for each. SportsCenter All Night, ESPN Radio. To baseball, the field is being whittled down in Omaha. Elimination game on Tuesday for Georgia and Texas.
7: The one swing here can give him the lead, and that is the one swing off the bat of Trey Phelps, who looks up, he heads to second. The throw is not there, and he is safe. And there is some of that Phelps edge.
1: Earl Ravage on ESPN. Georgia breaking through and scoring the first run in the 5th inning, and then taking a little bit of a gamble in the 7th.
7: This one is up, and it is shallow left field. Rodriguez is out there. Oh, they bang into each other. Here comes the runner from third. Black. He is. Safe is the call. What a throw by Rodriguez. And I'm sure Schlossnagel and company will look at it.
1: They took a look at it, but the call was confirmed. It's a sacrifice fly. Georgia goes up 2-0 at that point, and that's the final. Georgia wins it over Texas 2-0. Texas eliminated. Georgia advances to the bracket final to face Oklahoma on Wednesday. That'll be 7 o'clock Eastern on ESPN. 53rd win of the season, breaking the program record of 52 set when they won the national championship in 1990. Trey Feltz, 2-for-5, the go-ahead RBI double in the fifth inning. First extra base hit since his home run in the regional final against Liberty when he wound up being ejected for taunting. This time, he wound up with a post-game interview with our Chris Budden.
8: Trey, congratulations. Before the fifth, there have been a couple frustrating at-bats for you in Omaha. What changed?
9: I think just staying with it. I came in after my second at-bat when I struck out, and Kobe was like, "You look good." I was like, "I know. I'm about to go do something special." So it was just being able to stay with it, I think, is our biggest thing, because stuff like that is going to happen when you're playing a good team. So just being able to keep my composure and keep my energy up.
8: What did Wes Johnson tell you today about staying Trey?
9: Wes came up to me right before my first at bat. He said, "You know, whether you go 0-for-5, 5-for-5, I don't care what you do. I always love you, and I just want to see you do it and have fun." And kind of just took that today and just have fun no matter what happened.
8: I think most people would look on paper and see Georgia, Texas, we're going to have a scoring affair. What about the job that your pitching has done throughout this week and tonight in Omaha?
9: Yeah, I mean, they've been doing well all postseason. They've been doing a good job of just keeping us in games. They did a great job even yesterday, even though we lost. Aoki did a really good job going the whole game. That was the first time I think we went to the pin all tournament, if I'm not mistaken. So, yeah, they've been doing such a great job and just leaving it on us to get it done in the batter's box.
8: Wes said we just want you guys to have some fun today. We get Sour Power up here. How much more fun are we having now?
9: Oh, yeah, we're about to have a lot more fun. I see the guys are about to start flooding over here. So Sour Power is probably about to get thrown everywhere.
1: They'll enjoy that after the game in Omaha. They stay alive with the victory over Texas, eliminating the Longhorns. Texas, fourth time in the past six appearances that they've won one or fewer games at the World Series, won the most recent title in 2005. It's a 21-year drought, second longest in program history. Georgia moves on, Texas eliminated. The other matchup on Tuesday, West Virginia and Troy, and Cinderella's slipper shattering.
10: 3-2.
1: West Virginia piles on. It's a 12-0 shutout, and Troy is eliminated. Shutout for the third time this season and the first time since May 2nd against App State. They had entered Tuesday averaging just over 10 runs per game in the NCAA tournament for West Virginia. Third team to win multiple games in its debut since the move to Charles Schwab Field in 2011. West Virginia stays alive. They advance to the bracket final to face North Carolina on Wednesday. They have to beat the Tar Heels twice in order to reach the College World Series finals. ESPN analyst Kyle Peterson.
11: Well, the first game was so tight between them, and honestly, it was a miscue that ended up making a big difference, and North Carolina holds on. I think the advantage goes to North Carolina just from a pitching standpoint because they're so well set up, and North Carolina is built around their arm. So that will be, I think, for me, the biggest challenge for West Virginia is how do you score enough runs? Because against that North Carolina pitching staff, that's not an easy thing to do.
1: And we'll see it on Wednesday, 2 o'clock Eastern on ESPN. Right now, SportsCenter all night from Omaha to Major League Baseball. Dodgers, Rays in L.A. This one was scoreless until the sixth.
12: He will kick and come home. And Ohtani swings, hammers it deep to center field. This ball heading back toward the wall. Gone! It's a home run! Shohei Ohtani, home run number 15. And the Dodgers get on the board. It is 1-0.
1: 15 home runs this season. 4 in the last 6 games for Ohtani. Was his only hit of the game. 1-for-4. But that homer in the sixth inning proves to be all the scoring. Dodgers, a 1-0 shutout of the Rays. AM 570 LA Sports with the call. Dodgers' ninth shutout win this season, tying the Phillies for most in baseball thus far. Rays, meanwhile, fourth loss in the last 5 games, and it's a 1-0 shutout on the road. Low-scoring game also between the Brewers and the Guardians.
13: Yeah, this is 2-1 to Mitchell. He is a fly ball to right center field. This one's way back there. Bye-bye baseball! Garrett Mitchell unties it at the 7th. A solo shot, his 5th of the season, and the Brewers lead it 2-1.
1: 620 WTMJ, 2-1 at that point in the 7th. 2-1 is the final. Brewers' 4th win this season with 4 or fewer hits. And they're off to their best 70-game start in franchise history. Milwaukee is now 44-26. They beat the Guardians, who have now lost five of their last seven. Pirates and Athletics were in a tight one right to the ninth inning.
10: Alvarado ready to go. That is 2-1. Swing, fly ball to the right field corner. This ball is going to ding out of here. Home run. He hit it right over that five-foot wall in right. Brandon Lau with home run number 18. The Pirates have their first lead of the night here in the ninth inning in West Sacramento. And the Bucks fans here in California love it.
1: 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Brian Reynolds, 4-for-5, two homers, three RBI, ninth multi-homer game of his career. But it's the solo home run in the ninth that proves to be the difference. Pirates improved to 22-10 when scoring more than five. They get the win over the Athletics. Straight ahead, you were watching last week, right? Well, you weren't alone. Sports Center All Night continues. It's ESPN Radio.
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20: 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Three-time Big Three MVP ISO Joe Johnson and the reloaded Detroit Amps battle two-time Big Three championship coach Steven Jackson's DMV trilogy, followed by Big Three's most intense rivalry. Defending champions Miami 305 and Michael Beasley chasing his third straight MVP take on Dwight Howard, coach Nick Young, and the LA Riot. 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
1: For season two, ignited by a record-setting inaugural season, a bold new era in softball is here. 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
3: 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Prizes are awarded as is, are non-transferable, and cannot be exchanged. We reserve the right to substitute prizes. All entry forms and materials become our property, and all entrants and winners agree that we may broadcast or publish their name, likeness, or voice without compensation. 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We reserve the right to amend or modify these rules without prior notice. A complete copy of these rules can be obtained at our offices as mentioned above for claiming prizes, or by sending a self-addressed stamped envelope to that address.
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7: It's Evan Cohen. Coming up Wednesday, we'll continue to react to Brendan Sorsby's decision to enter the supplemental draft. 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

0: What kind of summer of Giannis Antetokounmpo are we in for, and why do the New York Knicks have everything to do with that? 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
15: 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WNBA. They were at 500 through the first 10 games of the season, but the fever has spiked since then.
16: 82-73 lead here for the Fever. 14 on the shot clock for Mitchell. Turn in the corner. Kicks it in the corner. Here's Hines Allen. Baseline. Kick out. Cunningham.
15: Heard it on the USA Network. Fever, a 113-91 win over the Temple. They've won four straight after starting 5-5 this season. Second longest active streak in the WNBA. Liberty's won seven straight. Fever scoring 113 points, second most in franchise history, most in a regulation game. Caitlin Clark had 21 points, 14 assists, 14th game with 20 and 10. That's the most in WNBA history. This was SportsCenter, new interactive podcast from Rich Eisen featuring SportsCenter legends. 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This was SportsCenter is presented by Gusto. Back on the diamond, Rockies, a 5-2 win over the Cubs. Pete Crow Armstrong with his third leadoff home run in the last four games. First player in baseball history to hit a leadoff homer the day after hitting for the cycle. He was 1-for-5, had his 14th homer, but the Cubs lose to the Rockies 5-2. Cubs were 1-for-18 with runners in scoring position in the series, 0-for-8 on Tuesday. Rockies improved to 18-11 when they score at least five. Blue Jays and the Red Sox, another loss.
3: 1-1 pitch. Jimenez hits the ball well. Right center field. Going back, Abreu. He turns at the fence. That ball is gone. Into the Blue Jay bullpen. Back-to-back homers, and the Blue Jays are up 3-0 in the top of the fifth.
15: They go on to a 6-1 win over Boston. Sportsnet 5-9 to the Fan. Red Sox falling to 12-23 at home this season. Reds top the Mets 5-3. Sal Stewart 2-for-3 with his 14th home run as well. 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
15: A situation with your team down a run in the eighth inning? 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
18: Delgado, an infield hit. He scored the only run of the game so far for the Astros on the pass ball in the fifth. First pitch. And that's a ground ball pass. Vess up the middle. Another the glove of Lee in the center field. That'll score Diaz. Smith tearing around third. He scores. And the Astros lead it 3-2.
5: Number four.
15: Well, you can't spell Schwarber without an H and an R. And for the sixth straight season, he has 25 now. Sports Radio 94 WIP.
19: The pitch. Swung on line. Down on the line and right. It's high and it is gone. It just clears over the wall and right. Line drive home run for Kyle Schwarber. Number 25 to lead Major League Baseball.
5: Number three.
15: He's been out just over a month with an oblique strain, but game one back on the diamond proves productive. Seattle Sports, 7:10 a.m.
20: Man, what a moment for here. McCall did a big fly. Pitch on the way. Swinging a line drive in the left center field. Falling fast. That's going to drop in a base hit. Here comes Robles. Everson rounding third. The throw to the plate. He slides. He's saved. Two runs are in. Welcome back. Cal Raleigh off the IL. A single in the left center field. Robles going easily. Colt Everson bringing home the bail. Scores from second. And the Mariners have the lead. 3-1.
5: Number two.
15: Like Seattle, Washington also pulled ahead in the seventh, but there was no play at the plate. Nationals Radio Network.
19: Here's the set. There goes Chaparro. Swing and a long drive. Deep left center.

0: Omaha with their backs to the wall in an elimination game. Georgia with an insurance run in the seventh on a shallow ball to left.
1: This one is up, and it is shallow left field. Rodriguez is out there.
2: Bang into each other. Here comes the runner from third. Left. He is. Safe is the call. Safe is the call. What a throw by Rodriguez. And I'm sure Schlossnagel and company will look at it.
0: 2-0 win yesterday. The run scoring on that sack fly and a hit that followed a sack bunt. Georgia's third sacrifice bunt of the season. Fewest in Division I. Today, Georgia, Oklahoma, and North Carolina, West Virginia. It is Wednesday, June 17th, birthday of Venus Williams. She's 46 today, winner of seven majors, including the U.S. Open twice. U.S. Open golf tees off tomorrow in New York. Our ESPN caddy, Michael Collins, among the guests this morning on Unsportsmanlike. They're next. I'm Jay Reynolds, back tomorrow with SportsCenter All Night. 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
12: In this futures app that he's invested in, somehow he's making money on that? Is this all some big, massive ploy by Giannis? 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
13: 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According to Windy, the talks have intensified over the last 7 to 10 days. 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Oh, Windhorst, you've never sounded sexier. Whisper that sweet sexiness into my ears. Windy's going to be so creeped out.
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14: So we whacked off two positions.
15: What do we
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15: do?
14: And no talk? Wide receiver. We whacked off two. Whacked down, weeded down. Now, there you go.
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15: because the Braves had to play another day. We'll get into that. More injuries, even in a shortened game. Not what you want to see on a rainy game, as Michael Harris had to leave the game with back tightness again. We'll get into that. Hey, Road Dog, can I say it now? Georgia owns Texas. Take your horns down and get up out of here.
19: Just like football, just like football.
15: Dun, dun, dun. We'll get into that as the Dogs stay alive.
20: That was a great baseball game.
15: It was awesome. Dude, the Georgia's pitching has been great. We'll get into that. Michael Penix Jr., the battle will be on when July gets here. We'll dive into that. And a giant number for the NBA Finals. Doesn't hurt when all of New York and all of their fans show up and watch games. We'll get into that. Kelly Kroll in again for Home Team. Home Team will be out, I believe, until Friday. But we'll see how everything goes with that. Not 100% sure. I know
18: he's doing yeoman's work. Is it yeoman's work or is it just yeoman's work?
15: Did you get called in last night, Kelly?
18: No.
21: No, these are my normal. Wednesday, Thursdays are my normal mornings with you guys.
15: No. So. I was saying called in last night.
21: No, I'm sorry. Graves. No. No.
18: No, nope. I would not have answered the phone.
21: I don't know that I guess I didn't exactly have my phone next to me, but I think because of the way it went sort of like lingered on, I'm sure Ben Ingram and them held it in the booth for some time before they finally made that call last night. That was kind of a disaster. I think they started the game with the thought that the rain was supposed to dissipate throughout the night, and it did exactly the opposite, right? Sometimes Mother Nature just does not play along.
15: No, and we're going to be lucky to see if we can get baseball in today.
21: Come on, today's meteorologist. Fine. Today's fine.
18: Weekend weather report a little bit early, but it's supposed to be a bunch of sunshine. Sunshine.
21: Really?
18: Today will break through after the fog and drizzle goes away. So I think we're good. We're going to be golden. It's going to be nothing but sunny by the time this game.
15: And then tomorrow it's supposed to.
18: Tomorrow's torrential. We're getting this a system that's been hanging out in the panhandle and hammered Texas and had a bunch of stuff, so just be prepared. And I thought about it this morning, driving by that accident on 85 South.
15: Which one?
18: Yeah, exactly.
15: Three of them.
18: Just before Jimmy Carter, I think, or just before the Pleasantdale exit, whatever it is. It was a mess out there, so be careful driving. But what do you have in your car to kind of, do you have a change of clothes? Do you have an umbrella? Do you have a rain jacket if you have to get out of your car if something happens?
15: Right.
18: I did
15: a change of clothes. Am I staying the night at somebody's house?
18: I'm just saying, if something happens at the hours that we're in the car.
15: Right, I'm not changing clothes.
18: An extra sweatshirt or something?
15: No.
18: Hey, that's fine. Then you're unprepared.
21: I think it's
18: I don't either. I'm just asking.
21: I have all kinds of stuff laying around.
18: Your backpack alone is like a suitcase.
21: This is true. Well, you just never know what you might need, Finn. And I've got multiple jackets. Today was the third or fourth day in a row that we've woken up and it's like in the 60s still. I'm so over it. I'm so cold.
15: It's the middle of June. We're supposed to be. It was hot over the weekend. It was hot when we played golf the other day because I got a little sunburn. I didn't realize on the back of my legs, I got a little toasty back there.
18: Yeah,
15: didn't have any sunscreen on or anything. No
21: There's
15: need.
21: A shocker.
15: Well, I do. Normally I'll put on the bronzer because you want to get some color.
21: Okay.
15: Kelly, one day I'll teach you about that.
21: Well, I was just thinking 20, 30, I hope it's 40 years from now when you call to tell me you had to have like four different places removed from your ear and your nose because of skin cancer. I'm going to be like, okay, I'll be there. Even though I warned you, I'll be there to help, whatever you need.
15: I was going
21: to
15: say, in the grand scheme of my life, I think sun is probably the least of my concerns as I get older.
18: I don't know.
15: Ozempic for a little while. that probably didn't help any.
18: No. Listen, growing up in Miami, you're used to it and ready for it.
21: But you probably do a little tan. Sun better.
18: Yeah, but the sun.
21: Most.
18: The sun is not great for the amount of sun that we are in growing up in Southern California and Miami. My wife's dealing with it right now. It depends on your skin tone, too. You got a pretty good.
21: You do. You have a good base.
18: Yeah.
15: Well, and then I also cover it up with ink. So
18: yeah, that's probably good for you, too.
21: Does that make a difference?
15: I have no idea. No, I sunburn on my ink as well.
21: You still sunburn on the ink.
15: Oh, yeah, it absolutely still sunburns. There. We got a lot we're going to dive into, so let's hit the starting five.
22: 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It's time for today's Starting Five, presented by United Bank Shares. The right partner makes all the difference.
15: Well, the rain did wash away yesterday's game. Braves were down 3-2 in the game. to the San Francisco Giants. Game will resume today at 2 o'clock. I believe the Ford leadoff show will come up at 12:30 right here on, 145 here on the Fan and the Free Fan app. 2 o'clock, they will resume the game between the Giants and the Braves. So rain goes away. Giants are leading 3-2 in the bottom of the second. Both teams will have an opportunity to promote an extra pitcher to be active for the game. J.R. Richie will be on the game on the mound for tonight's game. This scheduled to start at 7:15.
18: Very nice. 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I was there twice yesterday.
15: Could have just left the car in the rain.
21: I was going to say, why didn't you just leave him in the driveway?
18: My son and his new wife. We're out of town for like 10 days. Mm-hmm. And where they park their cars is right underneath a big tree area.
15: Okay.
18: So 10 days of rain and mess and wind and everything else. Their cars were a disaster. So I did them a favor. I thought anyway.
15: Look at you.
21: That was got really nice. Their cars.
18: Thank you for noticing. It's the Braves pitch, a scoreless fourth inning. I guess it's today and tonight.
15: Yeah.
18: One of the two. 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
15: It was good to see Drake Baldwin back. He hits a home run that I'm not sure has landed yet. That ball was absolutely a moonshot.
18: I know it's not like storybook, but geez Louise. How much time did he miss and to come back and do that?
21: In the longest homer in the majors this year.
15: Holy cow.
21: 473.
18: Yeah. Over everything.
21: Sorry about it.
18: It was amazing.
21: Miss a month, no biggie, guys.
15: Man, I'm back.
21: I'm back.
15: God bless. He's like Drake the rapper. He shows back up. He has a home run. Like Drake showed up with three new albums. Not good, though, for the Braves. Michael Harris had to leave the game with lower back tightness. At least according to Braves.com, he could be limited over the next couple of days. I highly doubt he comes out and plays today. Eli White had come in and taken his place. Didn't return to center field there in the second inning. Hopefully it was just a little tweak or something.
18: Yeah, that's what it looked like. Like, there was no grimace or like real jarring movement he made. He came across home plate and it was a little bit gingerly when he did it. That weather and the conditions of the dirt and everything else probably affected it. So,
21: and not knowing how long they were going to wait that one out, right. I think right away, the second he felt anything, it was, all right, you're done. You're done for the night, kiddo. We'll see ya. We'll see ya, hopefully, like you guys said, today. But if not... Because this is, I mean, he just did this not all that long ago.
15: Right.
21: So.
15: And then he had the storybook walk-off home run or comeback, or not DH-ing. The home run, the double.
18: Yep.
15: Yeah, coming off the bench, hitting a three-run double.
18: So if he gave him the day off today, tomorrow looks like a total washout. Friday's questionable, too, so he may have a few days just to get healthy and get some treatment.
15: Dude, I should have cut my grass the other day. Holy cow, it is. It's
21: mine's, really bad, too, even though I don't have much of a yard.
15: Yeah. I may have to grab somebody and be like, look, you guys got industrial stuff. Start cutting some things and picking some stuff up.
18: Well, you just man up and get out there today. It's going to be sunny. I just told you that. Today's the day.
15: Yeah, I got things to do.
18: Oh, I'm sorry. I didn't know if you had some action. You got to skip a nap today or something.
15: Maybe. I don't know.
1: We got our meeting after the show.
15: Yeah, that's a big part of the day.
1: That's always fun.
15: It's like 30 minutes of our life.
18: We'll never get back.
15: You said it. I didn't. Falcons look like they could be getting somebody back in full for the start of training camp. Michael Penix Jr., looks like he will be ready to go for training camp, at least according to some of the reports. He said, I'm right where I need to be, still making strides day to day. I'm not 100% yet, but I know I will be. That was him speaking to Mark Raimondi. He hasn't done any 11-on-11 work, but he has more than participated in stuff that's out. Looks like he's going to come back at the beginning of training camp and make a fight for this job. We'll get into that coming up in about 15 minutes. Where do you want this to go? Who do you want to win the job? Do you really care?
18: Yeah, you should care. You should care that somebody is healthy and can actually play the game.
15: Mm-hmm.
18: We'll hear from him quite a bit today. He talked about some footwork. He talked about getting out there and listening to the doctors and everything else and hitting all the spots as far as rehab's concerned. I'm just going to tell you, I saw in my own eyes. How long ago was I at OTAs? Was
15: 3 weeks ago,
18: OTA?
15: Maybe? Yeah, probably 3 weeks ago.
18: And he looked like he could play football tomorrow. So, and now he's got another month and a half to get ready for training camp.
15: Mm-hmm.
18: I don't see any reason why that kid's not going to be ready to rock and roll.
15: We'll dive into all of that. Georgia stays alive in the College World Series. They win 2-0 over Texas, and now they'll have to play Oklahoma to advance to the championship series. And remember, the championship in the College World Series is now a best 2 out of 3. But to advance, they must beat Oklahoma twice. Oklahoma only has to beat them once. They went 2-0 yesterday. Great, great baseball game between them and Texas. this. I'll tell you, everything we talked about before the College World Series about Georgia's pitching has been exactly the opposite. They have been lights out here in Omaha, and it's the bats that have actually struggled trying to get things going, but they did just enough yesterday, win 2-0, and stay alive.
1: Yeah, you're going to run into the other team's best pitching, too, so your bats are going to slow down for sure, especially after the regionals and everything else. So you're going to see everybody's best, and Georgia's bullpen and starting pitching has been spectacular so far. So I'm yearning for, and you guys can tell me if I'm wrong, like I think ABS, automatic balls and strikes.
15: In college?
1: Would be a good idea. Some of these calls by these umpires have...
21: You felt like that was bad behind the plate last night, or are you talking about the replays?
1: No, the replays are interesting too, and the timeouts. You can call a timeout in college baseball and bring the entire...
15: Right.
1: Team that's batting and base running together to talk about the strategy you want to implement, whether that's a squeeze play or a bunt or hit and run or whatever it might be. So that took place a couple times. And then you had the challenges that took place with two on one single play at one point. Unbelievable slide by his name, right fielder Black. Just ridiculous. I was so impressed with the way he did it in a short pop-up.
21: Yeah, if Texas fields that cleanly, I don't know.
1: How are we not communicating at this point?
21: I'm sure they were. That's a loud field out there. That's why they play it.
1: I heard him through the TV, dude.
21: I know,
2: They had another incident later in the game where the two outfielders ran into each other. And to answer your question, I think ABS is coming. The SEC, as you know, Kelly, when you talked to Wes Johnson earlier this season, the SEC did use it in the SEC tournament this year. Mm-hmm. So I think it is coming.
1: I mean, there's some serious
21: missed calls
1: at behind home plate.
15: Yeah.
1: On pitches. And it's not the end of the world. And the human error is part of baseball and has been forever. But I see it going away because some of them are egregious, in my opinion. But awesome, awesome win by Georgia.
15: Yeah, one of the things yesterday, I think was the second time ever in College World Series history that you had two shutouts in elimination. West Virginia won 12-0.
1: 1973 was the last time, I think.
15: Troy Trojan, before we were born. I was born in 74.
1: That's right.
15: A little bit before.
1: We had in Jermaine Dupree yesterday.
15: Yes.
1: He's older than us.
15: Yeah, he's 53.
1: Oh, yeah.
15: So when I said we were old, he kind of laughed. And then when I saw it, I said, wait a second, he's older than we are.
1: That's exactly right.
15: People had some really good reaction to that. So we had some fun, obviously, with Jermaine Dupree in studio. 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
21: Wow.
15: We'll show you what wow really means. Let's just say the final story in the starting five.
1: Well, there'll be one more because...
15: Well, go ahead. Okay. You do yours and I'll do mine.
1: Okay. So FIFA World Cup.
15: Yes.
1: I know you're going to ignore. And Adam
15: did
1: and
15: the United States play last night?
1: So anyway,
15: no, Friday,
1: you know
15: so
1: who played last night?
20: We don't
1: night?
20: Have time for this.
1: Lionel Messi, Mbappe, and Erling Haaland. They're all stars for an all of global soccer.
15: I remember that Hanson song, Mbappe.
1: Mbappe. Mbappe. Funny. Anyway, Messi has a hat trick.
15: Okay.
1: His second goal was ridiculous. I mean, it was a rocket ship off his foot. So I know you guys don't care. And it is what it is.
21: Why
1: but
21: do you say that? About Messi's hat trick.
1: So France takes care of a business 3-1. Iraq loses to Norway and Holland.
15: Oh, man, Iraq lost.
1: Who has two goals. And then Argentina 3-0 over Algeria. My son's home country, my son-in-law's
15: So basically
1: home-
15: it was SEC November week for them. Algeria, really? Come on, man.
1: All right, take it easy. my son's home country, son-in-law.
20: He's not from Iran.
1: No, he's not.
15: It's Iraq.
1: He's from Ghana. They play Panama today, so
15: Panama.
1: We're gonna have a
20: war
1: party.
20: Going on.
15: Well, we'll finally get into the story I was going to get into. Okay, it's about the NBA Finals. Most watched NBA Finals since 1998. You know who played in 1998 and why everybody was watching that? Michael Jeffrey Jordan. Averaged 20.6 million fans, actually peaked at over 33 million. So
20: that's a nice number.
15: It's a huge number for the NBA, a league that honestly has struggled, I think, with a lot of viewership throughout the year. But when you have the New York Knicks in there and they get to have that storybook first time in 53 years, people were tuning in. Coming up, the Falcons, they've got a battle on their hand. We're going to ask you specifically, who do you want to win? Who do you think is going to win? It's coming up next here in the Locker Room on The Fan, 680 at 93.7.
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31: 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Well, the Braves and Giants suspended last night, thanks to Mother Nature. That game, with Atlanta trailing by one, will resume today at 2. Bullpen day expected. J.R. Richie slated to start game 2. First pitch scheduled for 7:15. Georgia lives to play another day as the Bulldogs take care of the Longhorns 2-0 in College World Series action last night. They'll be back in action again tonight against Oklahoma at 7 p.m. We'll talk to Daniel Flick of the AJC about the Falcons at 9. And World Cup action, Messi with the hat trick as Argentina gets the win yesterday. France and Norway dubs as well. 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

0: 6 o'clock hour. I'm brought to you by Right From The Heart. 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This is the guy that scored last night, right? Kylian Mbappé?
1: That's exactly right. That's
0: awesome. He scored.
2: What good a tune. Him.
0: I bet you Mbappé. Played this
2: I played
0: like
2: a lot
0: crazy.
2: Of Mbappé, yeah.
3: Fun fact, this is the first CD I ever bought.
0: No, it's not.
3: It is. Yeah.
2: Oh, I love that for you, Matt Lear. I love
3: yeah,
2: that
3: well,
2: for
3: my
2: you.
3: Friends didn't.
2: I'm surprised this didn't come up in conversation yesterday, honestly. Mbappé, we could have really.
1: Mbappé scores for France twice, I think. They win 3-1. And here's the song it turns
0: up,
1: into.
0: I was not going to bring up Mbappé in front of Jermaine Dupri.
2: Kidding.
0: I needed my street cred yesterday.
2: Oh, my
1: God. Yeah, Jermaine Dupri was in the studio yesterday. You can find all that stuff at 680thefan.com.
0: Yep, or online on the app at 680 The Fan app. Tomorrow in studio will be John Abraham. The Predator. Is going to come in here. Do we wear a Predator mask, or do we play like a lot of Predator sound from the movie?
1: I don't
0: tomorrow?
1: Know how much you're supposed to just ramp it up like that. Just let it play itself out.
0: I mean, he's one of the greatest Falcons ever.
1: Yeah, I know. I played with him. He was spectacular. He's one of those... He looks great now too.
0: Mm-hmm.
1: He's still in great shape and doing some good things. And so is 680 The Fan. 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Should be a lot of fun. Ceremony afterwards, live music from Jay Memory, raffle prizes, silent auction, and of course your favorite fan personalities. 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
0: By the way, Ron Washington will be in studio with Nick and Chris today. And Wes Durham, voice of the Falcons, was in there yesterday. It was good to see Wes. We had seen him a couple of times at golf tournaments, but him popping in and talking with Nick and Chris about everything Falcons. A lot of Falcon news came out yesterday as they started mini camp. They dove into mini camp yesterday. Michael Penix Jr., the biggest question is what's going on with his health?
4: Health-wise, I'm right where I need to be. Still making strides day to day. Not 100% yet, but, you know, I know I will be, you know, right on time.
0: Look, that's what you want to hear. I talked to Kevin Stefanski about a week and a half ago, and he said he's hitting all the milestones. Yeah. You can talk to that. Like, when you come off a major injury, it's not just, all right, do your own thing willy-nilly. Those doctors and trainers kind of have a step-by-step what you want to do.
1: Oh, no question. It starts from the first day after surgery. You start bending that knee a little bit, going through the rehab process, flexing the quad, doing little leg lifts or calf raises. I mean, the whole thing starts from day one, and it's all about keeping the blood flowing through there and keeping the movement. Because once you, like as a regular Joe that has a 9-to-5 job who tears their ACL or Achilles or whatever, it's hard to get to rehab every single day. You might go twice, maybe three times a week if you're lucky.
0: Kelly, I don't know about you. I had to go twice a week minimum on my Achilles.
2: Same.
1: Yeah, if you don't.
2: Same, and then,
1: you're dead.
2: Not really lucky.
1: It doesn't, your body won't work. So we are fortunate as
2: to this
1: athletes.
2: Day, one calf is still less, right?
1: No question. If you don't do it.
0: Atrophy starts to set in
1: everything. So your job becomes rehab.
0: Right.
1: Yeah, atrophy, stiffness, what do you call it when you develop all the bone spurs and everything?
0: Old.
1: Nothing.
0: I don't know what that's called when you develop that.
5: I wish you guys
0: calcify,
5: do a little more homework.
0: Maybe.
1: Yes.
0: There you go.
1: Yeah,
0: see?
1: Maybe that's it.
0: I'm not sure
1: anyway,
0: if that's it, but that's the word I'm
1: there
0: going
1: steps.
0: With.
1: You start bending a little bit more. You got this contraption you put your leg in, and they did it when I had it. Anyway, one, I used to lay at home in the bed, and I had a machine that moved my knee to a certain point. So
0: okay.
1: I'd lay there for an hour before I went to sleep, and it would bend my knee. Just to keep
0: that range of motion?
1: Yep, absolutely. And then
0: that's easy. Not really, Joe.
1: And then you start jogging, and then you start kind of weaving a little bit without really cutting, but your body starts feeling the movement of leaning different parts of your knee. And then you start doing zigzag cuts, and then it keeps ramping up, and you keep doing more and more and more. And he is, I'm telling you, I saw him, and I have all the faith in the world that he will be ready to go by the time training camp starts.
0: Well, how much faith does he have? He talks about his participation during OTAs and minicamp.
4: I feel confident with everything. It's sometimes they stand to the side and tell me, no, you can't do it. And I'm like, I feel like I can do it. But like I said, continue to just trust my body, trust my knee. And if it was up to me, I'd go out there and do everything. I'd do 11 on 11 now, you know. But like that's, and obviously, you know, the smart thing, you know, just understanding, you know, is more than just my want to play. You know, obviously, I got to care about my body and, you know, my future as well.
0: Is it just me or does he sound a little more confident at the podium?
1: You know what? I think they made a concerted effort to make sure he sounds more like
0: a starting quarterback
1: in the NFL. And I think it's good for you and probably the listeners out there to recognize that as well. It's not just X's and O's and studying game plans. There's a lot that goes into being quarterback in the NFL, and looking like one and sounding like one, I think, goes a long way. Will McFadden, AtlantaFalcons.com, talked about him getting a great deal of work in 7-on-7s.
0: Right.
1: Spinning that ball, looks crisp. So doing everything he can to be back out there. And again, I'm going to double down on the fact that he'll be ready to go for training camp.
0: We will talk to new Falcons AJC reporter Daniel Flick. Apparently, he was tapping the app yesterday, commenting on the Jermaine Dupri interview. He also covered Indiana last year. We're not going to talk to him much about that. We're just going to talk Falcons. Nothing but Falcons.
1: Probably just the championship game we'll get into.
0: No, I think we'll ignore that part. It's going to be a Falcon-related interview only. Kevin Stefanski was at the mic yesterday. He was asked about James Pierce Jr., Kelly, and what you can see in the next couple of days.
5: He will do work in the weight room. He's not going to do team settings, team period type stuff yet. I just feel like with him not being here for the offseason program to date, I don't think it's fair to put him in those type of drills, but he'll be out there.
1: Yeah, I saw him in the uni warming up, going through just the high knees and butt kicks and karaoke.
0: Mm-hmm.
1: Karaoke?
0: Yeah, the
1: karaoke.
0: One where you're crossing the
1: you
0: legs.
1: Cross your leg over, not karaoke.
0: I think it's karaoke.
1: No, karaoke's.
2: Karaoke.
0: Same thing.
1: Different vowel at the end, I believe. It's not important.
6: Right. What's the difference?
1: It's not matter, really. Huh? One, you sing into a microphone and poorly. The other one, you kind of just cross your legs over.
0: Do we have Hudson doing karaoke when we were in the Bahamas? Do you not remember when they had the
1: port? Oh, yeah.
0: Kelly, they had the portable karaoke machine. They were just walking
2: fantastic.
0: Around. We were outside. We had, you know, had many drinks throughout the day. And let's just say Hudson sang a song we will not repeat on the air because he's a corporate guy now.
2: His face is okay.
0: And let's just say Cat.
6: Glory hole is opening.
0: Cat looked at him like, I cannot believe. And he was singing it loud and proud.
1: WAP?
0: Yes, that was the song. I wasn't going to say it. You did.
1: Well, a lot of people out there won't know.
0: Kelly,
2: we can circle back.
0: You probably don't know the song. Here's one more from Kevin Stefanski. He's talking about the quarterback competition that's coming up.
5: With Mike, he's rehabbing from an injury. He's, you know, been able to do 7-on-7, do individual with us, which he's attacking and doing a great job with. With any competition, quote unquote, those things work themselves out down the line as a team. I think we have to realize, players have to realize that we're all working towards the same goal right now in June, and that's building a foundation for this football season.
1: There's another bite I heard coming in this morning. He talked about more attention to detail for his dropbacks and footwork. Not that it was a full slight to the previous staff, but it kind of felt like it may have been. So he made it a point when he was asked about stuff he's doing and working with Alex Van Pelt, his quarterback coach, and the things they're focusing on, just on even on routes on air when they're going through. A lot of times when you do routes on air, if you're not taking it seriously, who was it we were watching? Oh, it was Shedeur Sanders and Deshaun Watson. And Deshaun went through a drill. It was a routes on air. They were going over just fake toss, roll out to the left or something. And Deshaun was quick and fast and kind of really looked like he was running a football play. And then Shedeur, unfortunately, in this video, which may not be, you know, full encompassing of what he was actually doing, but it looked like he was going through the motions.
0: Right.
1: So these guys, and Penix made it a point to say, we're not going through the motions. And they'll get on us if they do see that. So every little drop back, every little practice routine they do, bag drills, getting under center, play action fakes. Matt Ryan was one of the best in practice.
0: Right.
1: Like if you just filmed him, you wouldn't know if it was getting ready for a game or if he was just.
0: And that's how you want it, because game speed, game reps are the way that you go about your business and you get prepared to be in the game. I want to ask you guys at 404-231-1680, who do you want to win this job? I put a Twitter poll up, Kelly. I said, do you want Michael Penix Jr. to win the job, Tua Tagovailoa, or draft one next year?
2: What because, has
0: Well, I just put it up.
2: Just put it up.
0: Yeah, it
2: okay,
0: may take a little while. People are sleeping. It's raining and everything else. And do not text and drive. Coming up today, who do you want to win the job? Do you care who wins the job?
2: I want the most capable and best quarterback when basically the season begins to be in that role.
6: Answer the question.
2: Who it is. That's my answer, Buck.
1: I think it's a good answer. I really do.
2: I understand the thought of the future and thinking you have drafted and, oh, there's stock in Michael Penix. But truthfully, I mean, 8 losing seasons, you guys have lived all of them. Ugh. I've lived at least 5 or 6 of them now, having been here in Atlanta that long. And I don't care who it is. I want somebody who's going to lead this team out and win ball games.
0: So I think for the future of the franchise, I want Michael Penix to win the job. But when I look, I think Tua Tagovailoa is a better quarterback.
7: Rise up, baby.
0: And has been a better quarterback. So to your point, Kelly, I am waffling a little bit. For the future of the franchise, the best thing would be Michael Penix win the job. You have him under contract this year, next year. You pick up a 5th-year option. You've got your starting quarterback for years. If Tua wins the job, you got to pay this dude some money. And you're probably talking about $30 million. You're going to do a Baker Mayfield contract.
1: Yeah.
0: 3 for $100 million if he goes out and wins the job. Future of the franchise, I want Michael Penix, but I think Tua's the better quarterback, and we'll see how that plays out.
1: Yeah, he is the better quarterback because he's been out there and done it. He led the league in passing.
0: And completion percentage.
1: Right, and that's going to be a big part of this offense is completing passes and letting your guys work. Because you get the ball in Zacchaeus. Kyle Pitts, Drake London.
0: Your new best friend,
1: Zachariah
0: Kyle Pitts.
1: Branch. All the different guys.
0: Did you ask Ryan Neusel when you buddied up to him who he wanted to be quarterback?
1: No. They're both left-handed, and so is he.
0: Right.
1: He did make a comment how Matt wasn't a huge fan of the left-handed center situation.
0: Because Matt had, was it James Stone was left-handed center, and he couldn't really get the ball back there. So Matt probably has some PTSD when it comes to having a left-handed center.
1: He certainly does.
0: Take some calls, 404-231-1680. Tyler is in Adairsville. He wants to sound off this morning. Tyler, what's going on? How you doing?
8: Hey, good morning.
2: Morning,
8: thanks for
2: Tyler.
8: Taking my call.
0: Who do you want to win the job?
8: Yeah, I mean, I think you got to root for Penix, and I want Penix to win the job because, I mean, if Tua wins it, what's the best case scenario? Like, maybe we get in the playoffs, and then you're not going to sign him for 2027. I mean, it's all about going forward, and I don't think there's a pass forward with Tua. Like, you're not going to give him a big contract, even if he takes you to the playoffs. Like, we got to see what we got with Penix, and if it doesn't work out, then we're pretty strong quarterback draft the next year. Maybe you get a decent pick and you start over. I don't see where Tua fits in the future.
1: Well, if you watch him play
0: appreciate
1: this year and he blows doors and has 72% completion percentage and fits the system and does all the things, he's 28 years old. I don't know how. I kind of like where your head's at, but
0: right.
1: He absolutely could be the future if
2: my
1: he
2: question
1: plays good.
2: For you would be, if he does that this year, everything you just said, is there still always in the back of your mind that he's one hit away from the end of his
0: 100%.
2: Career?
0: 100%.
2: Because
0: not,
2: there is for me. And that's not fair necessarily, but it's reality.
0: Yeah. But it's the same thing for me with Michael
2: Penix. Even if he goes through a year of no injuries and just lights out everything.
1: Are you familiar with Michael Penix history?
2: You're right.
1: I mean,
2: okay, so then.
1: Listen, both these guys, odds of taking that one shot or one movement are higher than most people in the league because they've had it dealt with it before.
2: Of course.
1: The concussion stuff with Tua is scary, yes.
0: Right.
1: Mm-hmm. He's definitely one big hit away from having a real problem, but so is every quarterback in the NFL, really,
2: you're
1: to
2: right.
1: think about
2: right.
1: it.
0: Yeah, but those two are scary as can be. 6 o'clock hour.

0: Ice Cube's Big Three is back. 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Three-time Big Three MVP ISO Joe Johnson and the reloaded Detroit Amps battle two-time Big Three championship coach Steven Jackson's DMV trilogy, followed by Big Three's most intense rivalry. Defending champions Miami 305 and Michael Beasley chasing his third straight MVP take on Dwight Howard, coach Nick Young, and the LA Riot. 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
3: 3-1 pitch, and he hits it deep to center field. A massive swing. Drake Baldwin is back in the building. A 1-1 game in the first. How in the world do you do something like that? What a special player. 473 feet to straightaway center field. What a

0: to Atlanta.
1: That's a long gone daddy.
0: He did. He hit 473 feet to dead center field. Don't forget today, the game will resume at 2 o'clock. We'll start our coverage at 1:45. Quick little ramp up, and then we'll get things going tonight, as well as they'll have the nightcap at 7:15. Normal Ford leadoff show will come up at 6 o'clock then.
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0: Okay.
2: And I'm signing us up.
0: Good for you.
2: Okay.
0: You said us.
2: Us.
0: Okay. I've given blood.
2: Your Ozempic blood is getting given away.
0: No, that's
3: you
0: fine.
3: Too, right?
2: All of us.
3: I cannot give blood.
2: What are you talking about? People, they're in dire
3: out
2: need.
3: Out of college, low iron count, they don't want my blood.
0: Well, because you need a little more protein in your life. You're really eating tomato and whatever the heck you're eating.
3: Guys, I've tried really hard to add this. Even Road
0: you
3: Dog
0: on the Road Dog and I diet.
3: 30 grams of protein in all these little drinks each morning that I've got.
0: You should come eat with Road Dog and I one time.
3: I'd love to. Absolutely.
0: I'm not sure that you would. Let's go to the phones, 404-231-1680. Smitty's been holding on. He wants to sound
3: Smitty?
0: Off. What's going on, Smitty? Who do you want to win this Falcons job?
4: Man, good morning, man. I'm going with Tua. John, I like your comments, man, about Tua is the better quarterback. But now I'm actually pulling for Tua because he has that experience. Remember what Stefanski, the head coach, I'm trying to pronounce his name.
0: Stefanski,
4: but he said accuracy was one of the most important things, man. And we knew last year that was one of Michael Penix's not-so-good areas, I mean, the accuracy thing. So I'm really pulling for Tua, but I like the thought of Michael Penix getting better, too, with better coaching.
0: Yeah. Appreciate the call, Smitty. The number he called, 404-231-1680. If accuracy is the end-all, be-all in this offense, Tua's going to win the job.
5: Rise up, baby.
0: Two years ago, he completed 72% of his passes. For his career, he's up, 69%? Michael Penix is at 59%. That's a huge difference over the duration of the
2: season. Penix has also had years where he's completed, and this is back to college. Mm-hmm. I guess it doesn't matter. Was he hurt from lack of coaching?
0: Yeah, absolutely. 100%.
6: He's hurt because he's hurt.
2: The pistol. He's hurt from a lot of things.
0: Your favorite offense.
2: So was that a huge factor in his completion percentage?
0: Yeah, I think it was.
7: I'm right where I need to be.
0: Well, we'll see if he ends up being better. We'll continue that conversation throughout. But we've got a situation with a dog that we have to get to the bottom of. And where do you use the bathroom? It's time to go OTP.
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0: So there was a video that went viral yesterday. There was a gentleman with his two young daughters, I'm assuming 4 or 5 years old.
2: Okay.
0: They were in what I believe to be either the family restroom or a handicapped standalone stall at a Quick Trip.
2: So where one, you'd walk in,
0: close the door,
2: lock it behind you.
0: And it's just you.
2: Got it.
0: He's in there, and the video picks up where there's a Quick Trip manager and a very angry Karen. What do you call a male Karen?
2: Karen.
0: A Karen? Okay. So a male Karen in there is screaming, my wife needs to use this bathroom, and your daughters can go in the women. Now, mind you, these are little girls. They're like 4 years old, and I give the dad credit. He holds it together. I'm watching. He's in no hurry.
2: Mm-hmm.
0: Now you're yelling at me, and the guy's in the back. He literally, the male Karen has called police for using the bathroom. The Quick Trip manager, to her defense, closes the door and goes, I'm really sorry about that. Like she feel, and the girls were kind of terrified.
2: Of course they were.
0: And this guy is standing out there screaming and yelling, my wife needs to use the bathroom. So I ask, where is the proper place to take your kids when it comes to going into the bathroom? Like the family bathroom is there for a reason. It is a family bathroom.
2: It was
0: a women's room. It was a solo women's stall. I thought it was a solo stall.
6: No, it wasn't solo. It was a women's room. He went in there and found it empty, so he went in there with
2: took advantage of the empty bathroom.
3: Probably the handicapped stall. Mm-hmm. If you said that this guy,
2: that's
3: other
2: what you
3: guy
2: do when
3: was
2: you have
3: yelling,
2: girls,
3: yeah,
2: you
3: you've got two little girls.
0: Right.
3: You've closed the stall.
2: Now, I don't know about going in the women's restroom.
0: But what if it's completely empty? You knock on the door, nobody's in there. I'm going to use
2: what
0: the bathroom.
2: What was wrong with the men's?
3: I guess, as a female, if I walked into a women's restroom and saw a man with two little girls like that, for me, it's always about the intention. Do you have good intentions in here, or is this nefarious? Because I've walked into, I think we all have, and I've seen someone be turned around. A man, and I've done it, and
4: really?
3: Actually...
4: an sweetheart.
3: Yeah, okay.
2: On
3: older,
2: accident?
3: An older man who got turned around and went in the women's restroom. I knew he was mortified, right?
0: Right.
3: Those are situations that you're like, okay, hey, just so you know, you're kind of in the women's restroom and you sort of laugh it off. Just like this sort of situation, if you're not feeling threatened in that situation, I think it's right. A totally different scenario as a female. Now, right. I don't know if my dad were behind me or my husband were behind me and saw it, if he'd get that worked up over it.
0: Sure.
3: I walked in and there was a man in there, but with two little girls,
0: and
3: it was obvious.
0: He's washing their hands, so it's not like...
3: Yeah, I have a hard time with this one. But
0: and the guy turns around and goes, these are my daughters, and the girls were petrified of this
3: course.
0: Other man standing
3: scared.
0: In there screaming.
3: Rose's
0: so
3: raised his
2: ideally,
3: voice.
2: You take, as a father, you take your daughter into the men's room, into the stall, close it, help her do her thing, and
0: right.
2: get her out of there as quickly as possible.
0: And the only concern with that, and I saw this on social media, is, you know, guys at the urinal. Does your daughter need to see guys standing there?
3: Made me super uncomfortable.
0: Right.
3: When I was, I mean, my dad did that as a, you know, the urinals are just
2: as a girl dad.
3: Still to this day, not one of my favorite things to see or smell
2: That's
3: or
2: funny.
3: Any of it.
0: Be
3: no
0: lucky you
3: guys.
0: Never walked in on the
3: or
0: trough.
3: Or the troughs.
0: The troughs are worse.
3: I was just getting ready to, or the troughs. I'm out on those two.
0: Road dog, you'll love it. The old Orange Bowl, rest in peace to the great Orange Bowl, they had trough bathroom.
2: Oh,
0: bathrooms.
2: My God.
0: So imagine 75,000 drunk college football fans. Hey, Boomer, I gotta go pee.
3: Well, and there's just such a difference between men and women's restrooms and the thought. You have to... Women, we walk in and we have stalls.
0: Mm-hmm.
3: There is no real environment where
0: right.
3: we're...
2: Openly.
3: We're leaving ourselves together
0: right.
3: as a group forum. And you men... It's a group thing. I mean,
0: not
3: intentionally, but
0: you're supposed
3: you
0: to
3: don't
0: leave
3: necessarily
0: a stall
3: have, like, you know? And so it's just a very different feel for men and women in that regard. But anyway, not to distract us from the obvious. Yeah, I felt for this guy. I really felt for little girls because when an older gentleman raises their voice, you could tell they were very scared.
0: Yeah, they were. Now, this guy is not scared. He has got a PSA for maybe if you're coming here for the World Cup, the way that you need to travel.

0: to a lap.
1: Thank you.
2: It is a Marta commercial. He cut a rap lyric, Daddy Fat Sacks, B-I-G-B-O-I, on Jermaine Dupri's Mount Rushmore of Rappers from Atlanta.
1: And that is Big
2: Boy? That's Big Boy from Outkast. He's doing a Marta commercial. The commercial is actually him trying to encourage people to take Marta.
3: I want to arm yourself.
2: Throughout the World Cup. Marta has strategically positioned a lot of Atlanta United signage along there to make people from Spain and Cape Verde and everybody else feel very, very comfortable. We're going downtown on Friday. We're going to Casa.
1: I cannot wait.
2: I can't wait. This is going to be awesome.
1: We're going to watch the U.S.
2: U.S. play Australia.
1: I'll teach you guys a little bit about soccer while we're there.
4: How fun.
1: How it goes.
2: Well, we'll see how that all plays out. It may not play out very well at the U.S. Open because the rough looks like my front yard right now. It's about 6.5 foot tall. And you found this clip where they're talking to PGA golfers and they're asking what a 15 handicap would shoot at Shinnecock.
5: I mean, it's well north of 100. Well north of 100. They probably wouldn't finish. Most of them would just quit.
6: Like 130.
7: 110.
8: 120.
9: I will say around 120.
10: 105.
11: 150. 180. Maybe 180. About 25.
12: A lot.
13: 105.
14: 150.
15: A million.
1: I mean,
4: they're on the same page at least.
2: I would say 150 minimum.
4: Goodness gracious.
2: Especially if you're playing from the pro tees.
1: You play from the tips, dude. Is it a par 70? And it's like 7,500 yards.
2: Yeah, it's 150.
1: If you can't hit the fairway, you're dead. If you can't get out of the fescue that's 4 feet high, like you talked about, you're dead. If you put it in the wrong spot or the green,
2: you're dead.
1: You're dead. If the wind's blowing like
2: you can hear
1: the other day, you're dead. I mean, I think 150 is probably a good number.
2: I think I'd be better, and this is legitimate. My driver's an issue right now. I'd be better hitting a 7-iron the entire time and taking my chances that at least then I could hit it straight and keep it out of the 6-foot high grass. So 150 sounds like a good number. We got to get to the bottom of this, Finn.
1: All right.
2: There's a dog situation going on. You had a dog pass away a couple of years ago.
1: Yes.
2: So you were down to one. And there was conversation that you were going to be one and done like Georgetown in the tournament.
1: Mm-hmm.
2: What is going on where you have another dog in your house?
1: I got a buddy in the neighborhood who has a dog. He's moving houses. He's got stuff going on with the family. And he was getting ready to, like, give the dog away.
2: Mm-hmm.
1: So we were playing golf together, and he said something to me. So my mistake was I mentioned it to Aaron.
2: Okay.
1: So now we're dog savers. And we go over there, meet the dog, bring it to my house, and let's just say the last three nights we've had a new dog, Lulu.
2: Lulu.
4: Lulu.
1: A little Pomsky, is that what it is? It's a Pomeranian. And a Husky mix.
2: Okay, oh, that's sure. Awesome.
1: So,
4: how big are we talking?
1: Only like 30 pounds, maybe.
4: Okay.
1: Not
4: yeah,
1: very
4: that's
1: big.
4: A great size.
1: Super sweet.
2: Does she howl like
1: doesn't
2: a husky?
1: Doesn't make a freaking peep. I didn't even know if it barks yet. Three full days been there, I haven't heard anything. Nothing. We've had babies around it. We've
4: How's
1: had toddlers.
4: She getting acclimated? So good with little ones?
1: Fine with the other dog. I think Nova, my dog, is a little annoyed that she's there, but she's getting along with her great. There's no problem. You can see like there's a little jealousy issue every once in a while, but I don't know.
2: So we're either you're gonna end up having another dog.
1: We're going to foster the dog for a little bit, and then if somebody would like to take over, we're taking her to the vet tomorrow, I think. Mm-hmm.
2: There's zero chance of that happening.
1: And then we're going to get another dog.
2: Does Aaron want the dog?
1: Aaron's a big fan of the dog.
2: Yeah, you're not. You've got
1: the dog,
2: a new dog
1: likes Aaron a lot, which is.
2: So are you going to keep the name Lulu?
1: You don't change the dog's name. It's like 9 years old.
2: Oh, yeah. Okay.
1: Which is good, too, because I don't need a little young dog running around. Because Nova doesn't have that much time left. Then I'm going to be stuck with this dog, Lulu.
2: Nova's looking at you like, bro, don't tell me how much time I got left.
1: I just know. Her eyesight's gone. The hearing's gone.
2: So are mine. Are you trying to put me out
1: there? You can't. My wife does this, too. She's like, what are you going to do when I get sick? I was like, I don't know. I'll take care of you.
2: Oh, my goodness.
1: And the dog is.
2: Need to come hang out with Lulu?
1: No. Nova's great.
4: What kind of Nova? What breed?
1: It's a Weimaraner.
4: Yeah. Okay.
1: The one. Beautiful dog.
4: How old?
1: She's 11.
4: 11.
2: They
1: get
2: a couple
1: more out of
2: them. And finally, did you see the video of Rashee Rice getting out of jail yesterday?
1: I missed it.
4: Missed that one, too.
2: We'll put it up on the Harris Cherokee Casino's Twitter feed. I thought it was AI at first, but apparently it's a real video. He gets out of jail. There's media there, and he goes sprinting. Like, because he had to do the 30 days in jail. He goes sprinting by everybody and run into a car. So, Rashee Rice in mid-season form for the Kansas City Chiefs. Coming up, we pay off a charitable event, and the Braves, did a shortened game maybe hurt their chances to get back on the right track? We'll do that next here in the Locker Room on The Fan, 680 and 93.7 FM.
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6: Ice Cube's Big Three is back. 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Three-time Big Three MVP ISO Joe Johnson and the reloaded Detroit Amps battle two-time Big Three championship coach Steven Jackson's DMV trilogy, followed by Big Three's most intense rivalry. Defending champions Miami 305 and Michael Beasley chasing his third straight MVP take on Dwight Howard, coach Nick Young, and the LA Riot. 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
4: 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Well, Georgia lives to play another day as the Bulldogs take care of the Longhorns 2-0 College World Series action last night. That's right. UGA back at it against Oklahoma tonight at 7 p.m. Braves and Giants suspended last night, and that game with Atlanta down one will resume today at 2 p.m. Bullpen day expected. J.R. Richie slated to start game two with first pitch coming your way at 7:15. And World Cup action, Messi with the hat trick as Argentina gets a win yesterday. France and Norway also get dubs. And today's action begins at 1 with Portugal. 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

0: Zacchaeus. Zacchaeus or Zacchaeus. That was bad. Jermaine Dupri would not have signed us. 7 o'clock hour here in the locker room. 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Braves got rain shortened yesterday. They'll make up the game today, starting at 1:45 with a little quick pregame show and then a 2 o'clock first pitch to get things rolling. We'll hear some sound from the Braves. But look, we have some people that are very, very giving when it comes to 680 The Fan. We do charitable events. Matter of fact, coming up in a couple of weeks, our Camp Twin Lakes Radiothon is coming up. We always have folks that give away some great stuff or, you know, will donate a bunch of stuff. So we had a conversation. We were doing our leukemia and lymphoma radiothon, I guess back in like February or March. Mm-hmm. And we always like to come up with creative ways to get people to donate. And we have great people that, you know, Domino gives away half of his basement with all kinds of, you know, mm-hmm. you know, signed memorabilia. You've given away memorabilia. Mm-hmm. So we have a listener, Frank Romero, who is a very loyal listener. Him and I text back and forth, all the time. He's a Notre Dame guy. So needless to say, him and I go back and forth when it comes to college football and Miami and Notre Dame and everything else. So he had called in that day or sent me a message and he said, what if I give $500 for you to wear a Notre Dame hat during one of the shows?
1: Well played.
0: I tried to bully Finn and home team to do the same thing with the Saints. They wouldn't play along.
2: Not happening.
0: They're not giving like I am. I'm a giver. Yeah. I'm a people's person.
2: Your mouth.
0: I'm a people's person.
2: Now you're behind, got to cash the checks.
0: Well, no. Look, it's for charity, and it went to a great event. So one of our interns, David, is a Notre Dame student right now. So I don't have anything Notre Dame. I would never bet some money on November the 7th.
1: I just want David to feel comfortable.
0: Well, that's fine. He found out the wrath last year. But David did bring in some hats, so I have a hat today. And Frank Romero is listening right now. I text him. I said, we're going to pay off on the bet. Not even the bet. It's pay off on the charitable donation.
2: That's right. Mm-hmm.
0: So thank you more than anything for your charitable donation. And we are now going to don. And it's hurt. Like, my hands are actually burning. It's like when a vampire comes in contact with garlic or holy water.
2: Right?
0: That's what I feel like right now. But I am going to wear the Notre Dame hat for the duration of the program. For the charitable
3: It was a bad look.
0: For me, it is. Especially, I'm wearing a Sean Taylor t-shirt. Rest in peace to the great Sean Taylor. But, Frank, seriously, thank you for donating to the Leukemia and Lymphoma Radiothon. I said we would pay it off, so we're going to pay it off today.
2: All right, there
1: Thanks,
2: it is.
1: Frank.
2: It's happening, and we've got more of this stuff. If you want to do it again and challenge
0: Radiothon.
1: You already look smarter.
2: Camp Twin Lakes.
1: That's amazing.
2: That's hilarious.
1: Notre Dame boxing. Yeah, you already... The hat's very like a good color combo and preppy and yeah.
0: I actually feel really I feel really, really nauseous right now. Really, really nauseous. Well, yesterday some Braves fans felt that way when they saw Michael Harris kind of tweak up a little bit with the back injury. Yesterday it was raining like crazy and Walt Weiss talked about the game and how the weather just affected everything.
4: Some guys are just special, man. I mean, that's not easy to do. Take a month off or whatever it was. And the first swing, it was literally the first swing he took. He hit it 473 feet. So some guys are just different, you know, and Drake's different.
0: And he is. And he's talking about Drake Baldwin, 473 feet. He's been out, about a month now, dealing with injury. And he comes back, and you want to talk about setting the world on fire. There's a reason, Kelly, our offense has struggled, and a lot of it has to do with Drake Baldwin not being there.
1: Yeah, so great. So great to see that for him back in the lineup. And then that is how you welcome yourself back to Braves country. Oh, just awesome. 473, I told you guys, longest hit, homer, in the majors this year. And we saw him still wearing the heating pack around the oblique. So I did not spend much time outside last night, but I get the impression it must have cooled off significantly with the rain. And so, yeah, the back thing with Michael, I went back just to look. I mean, that was just 12 days ago, really.
0: Right.
1: And it was a 2-week sort of thing. I mean, it was June 5th, and here we are on the 7th. So just 12 days ago that he was kind of dealing with that for the first time, the lower back discomfort. And Pittsburgh or against the Pirates. And so he was out of the lineup the next 2 days. And then last night we kind of saw it, I guess, kind of grab at him again.
0: I'm hoping it was just the weather was cooling
1: off. That's what I'm hoping.
0: A little tightness. And maybe tonight you put the heating pad on this afternoon and you're ready to go.
2: You hope so. I don't know if that'll be the case or not. And the announcers didn't seem super concerned.
0: Right.
2: Because they replayed his shot around, was he on second and scored? And they kind of videoed him, slow-mo'd him coming across home plate to see if he ever came up lame or winced or had any real quick moment where you could see where something went wrong. It just looked kind of different when he came across the plate, just a little stiffer than normal.
0: And here's the thing. He can't come back into the first game because he had already been taken out of the game for injury, so he wouldn't be able to play until this evening anyway. So you probably get treatment throughout, and with them maybe having off days because of impending weather, do you just say, hey, we're going to give you today off completely, and depending on what happens tomorrow, maybe we see if you could cue this thing up on Friday. Buster Olney, his weekly visit with Nick and Chris yesterday, he talked about Alex Anthopoulos, where he is on list of GMs, and the pressure he has at the trade deadline.
3: You know, part of the reason why he's at 12 versus being a number 5 or 6 is the Braves are in a good spot to make the playoffs. They have a good team. In some respects, I do think that Strider's injury, given his inconsistency, there's a chance that they actually could come out of that somewhat improved because Richie looks so good, stepping into his place. We just don't know yet, I think, exactly what the Braves' biggest need is going to be. Injuries will define that. Obviously, after, in the year they won the World Series, when Ronald Acuña Jr. went down, that fully defined what they needed, and they went out and traded for all those outfielders. So I do think that between now and the deadline, Alex will be aggressive. We just don't know exactly what the most glaring need for the Braves is going to be.
0: Yeah, there's not a lot of glaring needs. I think starting pitching because of the injuries has become the biggest need. You hope Ronald comes back. He's 100% healthy. Your lineup, Austin Riley's been struggling, but you're not going to trade for a third baseman. Could you trade for a shortstop?
1: Righty bat, though. That's the thing, right? That's what they're looking at. But I'm with you, John. The pitching for me has to be priority. But we'll get into it a little bit in 3 Up, 3 Down. But also, you could look at a shortstop at the deadline if somebody that's the move somebody else is really looking to make, kind of thing. The team they're playing right now is one of which is trying to move theirs, and so, or will likely be trying to move theirs at the deadline. So if you can find a righty bat in that situation, but you have to add arms. You're absolutely right.
0: I almost think you almost have to have two starting pitchers at this point. And I know you're getting guys back. Waldrop's going to be back. Schwelly will be back eventually. Strider might be back.
1: I don't know about that.
0: You don't think Schwelly's coming back at all?
1: I just am not feeling good about the updates we're getting. Okay. I wouldn't count on him. How about that? Well, I don't think he's a guy you can absolutely say right now we're expecting him back at this point in time.
0: Well,
1: I don't think
0: what?
1: We can do that.
0: If you're saying that, then I need two arms.
1: That's how I feel.
0: 100% need two arms. Don't forget, you can get involved in the Braves ticket giveaway coming up somewhere between 7:45 and 8 o'clock. It'll be tickets to see the Braves and the Mets on August the 12th. We've got a slice of life question up. Who does your team own because Georgia now owns the state of Texas?
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5: And the locker room is on the beat. This is the Bulldogs Beat, presented by Georgia's Own Credit Union and attorney Ken Nugent.
0: Well, this is just how we expected the College World Series to go for Georgia, where their pitching has been dominant. Yesterday, Vigue and Bird combine on 9 shutout innings. Vigue went 4 shutout in the start. Bird comes in relief, goes 5 shutout innings. Mm-hmm. They've only used 4 pitchers over 3 games.
2: Yeah.
0: Total, 4 pitchers over 3 games. They win 2-0 over Texas. Here is Jeff Dantzler on the final call.
7: Righty against lefty with Larson digging in. Bird into the motion. Here's a pitch. Swing and a miss. He struck him out. The Dogs win 2-0. And Georgia moves on in the College World Series.
0: That's the final call. You can hear every single game on the 680 The Fan app. It's very rare that you strike out 17 times as a team and yet win a ball game. They did exactly that. Texas, horns down. Georgia owns you.
2: Eight of the first 10 batters for Georgia struck out. It was crazy. Dude was absolutely dealing, the Harrison kid. Was it Harrison? Yeah.
0: Yeah.
2: Unbelievable.
0: 11 strikeouts.
2: And then the freshman comes in for Texas.
0: Cozart.
2: I've never seen so much facial hair on a 19-year-old in my life. 6'6", 260.
1: He's built,
2: 60.
1: Huh? He looks like a kid from Texas.
2: He made an unbelievable athletic play, diving on a pop-up bunt by Phelps, maybe, late in that game as well. I mean, that was a tough game. You needed to scrap and claw for every single thing they got, and that's what they did.
0: Yeah, they did exactly that. They have a chance to play Oklahoma today with a chance to stay alive. They're down to four in Omaha, and Georgia's one of the final four.
1: Sorry, I was looking at the Cozart name. We got to ask Domino when he comes in here if he's related to the, Zach Cozart? Mm-hmm. Yeah. I mean, at 40, he would... 20-year-old, that seems not...
2: I mean, it happens.
1: Maybe not.
2: I've seen it.
1: But maybe, I don't know. Anyway, that last name just stood out last night. Road Dogg, now they have to win, obviously, tonight against Oklahoma. And then they play again on Saturday? Or they play again on Friday?
0: No, they play again on Friday. Yeah, because you have to win back-to-back against Oklahoma.
1: Thursday, Friday, and then
0: get into
1: Saturday.
0: The championship series.
1: Okay.
0: Yeah, so it's a good thing the pitching has been great for Georgia.
1: Yeah, they've set themselves up to be one of those few teams that can be in a position to come back from,
0: So tonight becomes Johnny Holstaff, whatever you need to get out of it, and you got to win a game against Oklahoma.
1: When is Joey Volchek available again?
0: So let's see, he pitched on, was it Monday? Or no, he pitched.
1: Monday.
0: Yeah, he pitched
1: Monday night.
0: Whew. No, he had to pitch over the weekend. He had to pitch Sunday, did he
8: not? So if we win today, wouldn't the next game be tomorrow, Thursday?
0: Thursday. Yes, you're correct.
1: So he could be back tomorrow.
9: That's tomorrow.
0: I'm thinking today is Thursday.
2: Right. So Wednesday, play today and tomorrow, then the day off. And then the
0: championship
2: series.
0: That's
2: exactly right.
0: And then you go ahead and win a national championship. Coming up, Public Enemy number one returned to New Orleans. Matt Ryan has to be ducking in his office. We'll talk about that next. Here on The Fan, 680 at 93.
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13: 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Three-time Big 3 MVP ISO Joe Johnson and the reloaded Detroit Amps battle two-time Big 3 championship coach Steven Jackson's DMV trilogy, followed by Big 3's most intense rivalry. Defending champions Miami 305 and Michael Beasley chasing his third straight MVP take on Dwight Howard, coach Nick Young, and the LA Riot. 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
1: 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Braves and Giants suspended last night, thanks to Mother Nature. So that game, with Atlanta trailing by one, will resume today at 2. It's a bullpen day expected. J.R. Richie slated to go in game 2. Daniel Flick of the AJC will join us at 9 to chat Falcons. Ron Washington in studio at 10. And tonight, Georgia's back in action against Oklahoma at 7 after beating Texas in an elimination game last night at the College World Series. World Cup action, Argentina, France, and Norway all win yesterday. 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

0: 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Be careful driving in today. Finn and I, it was a Crash Up Derby 85 coming in this morning. I get a call from Finn. He goes, have you hit Jimmy Carter yet? If not, go to the HOV lane. I said, well, I'm already over here.
1: bothers not the right word. I've always been curious as to why, because I'll be driving home with no traffic at all.
0: Yeah.
1: And I see your car, the Miami plate, and stickers all over the thing, and tattoos on the steering wheel, driving by in the HOV lane.
0: Yeah.
1: And there's no traffic. So I'm like, why are you spending $2.50?
0: That's like 90 cents. It's not $2.50. And sometimes there is traffic. Like, even when we go home, for whatever reason.
1: Yeah, but it's not red. It's like a...
0: Jimmy Carter, Indian Trail, Beaver Ruin. I don't want to sit. I'm ready to go.
2: I do the same thing going. I take the express lanes no matter if there's traffic or not. It's just a much calmer ride.
0: Yeah, great minds think alike. Okay. I don't have to deal with jack wagons going in and out of...
1: I didn't know we had money to spare like that. That's good. I'm glad you guys do it.
2: Yeah, Nikki's got a lot of money. I'm good.
1: Yeah. That's fantastic.
0: I don't really have money to spare. I just don't care. Okay. I don't want to be...
1: That's my point.
0: In the morning, I don't want to deal with idiots that are half asleep, weaving in and out of traffic. I almost got hit the other day because some guy slams on his brakes in front of an 18-wheel truck. The truck has to swerve my way. Thank goodness nobody was to my left because I had to swerve or it was going to be a problem. And then today it was the accident you were talking about on the right side of I-85.
1: Every lane was blocked except the HOV lane.
0: But the problem was the 2 minutes from the time you called to where I got to it, three cars ran into the back of each other. So now you had an accident that led into an accident. And then right when you got off 85 to get on the 285, somebody's car must have spun out and hit the wall.
1: Single car.
0: Yeah, they were missing the entire back end of their truck. So point being, be careful this morning. Gracious. Roads are wet. There are puddles a little bit everywhere. We got a Twitter poll up as we were asking a question earlier in the show about who do you want to win the quarterback competition, Michael Penix, Tua Tagovailoa, or draft one next year. Early returns, Falcon fans want Tua Tagovailoa to win the job. Damn. It's early returns on the poll. So keep voting on that at John Michaels, you at 680 The Fan. All the Twitter followers are up there.
3: And call in and tell us why. I'm curious why that poll right now is trending now. Is it because you have more faith in him or you don't have faith in Michael Penix? So you don't know if he'll be healthy.
1: I think.
3: What is your fan base thinking right now?
0: Injuries.
1: One guy's shown he can do it at the highest level. Okay. And the other guy has just got hurt.
3: Because see, when this first came about and the Falcons picked up Tua, in my head, it felt like maybe the fan base was thinking, I'm not on board with this at all. Like, he can be the backup, sure. But now it feels like over the course of the last maybe month, there has been a shift in thought process.
0: Here's Kevin Stefanski yesterday at minicamp and his talk about jobs and when you could win them.
4: Yeah, we're not giving out any jobs in June. Obviously, with Mike, he's rehabbing from an injury. He's been able to do 7-on-7, do individual with us, which he's attacking and doing a great job with. With any competition, quote unquote, those things work themselves out down the line. As a team, I think we have to realize, players have to realize that we're all working towards the same goal right now in June, and that's building a foundation for this football season.
0: And that all sounds fantastic. You want to build a foundation. Eventually, though, guys want to win jobs. They can be as buddy-buddy as they want to be right now, and we're going to teach each other. We're both learning the offense at the same time. When it comes to you-know-what cutting time, guys want to win jobs and they want to be starters.
1: No doubt about it. And it'll play itself out. They have no connection to, except for being the head coach and new GM and Matt Ryan, they want, I think, as a team, they want Michael Penix to win it. I mean, it makes the most sense. Younger, more control, rookie contract for the next few years, and then you got franchise tag situations if you want them. So I think ideally they'd want that to happen, but I think Tua is a great pickup for $1 million to be there and be your second option.
0: And if he's no good.
1: One of your options, I should say. He's not even your second option. Right, he's an option.
0: If he's no good, no harm, no foul, he walks away. Let's go to Todd out in Ball Ground. Todd, good morning. Who do you want to win the Falcons job?
5: Tua.
0: Why do you want Tua to win it?
5: I think Tua gives us a better chance to win this year. And I think Michael could probably learn some things for another year. I don't want to have to draft another quarterback. I think Michael can do the job, but he just, you know, he really hasn't had a lot of game experience. And if he can learn under Tua this year, it gives us a better chance next year moving on and let Tua go.
0: Great phone call, Todd. Remember the original plan? This was supposed to be Penix's first year.
1: Yeah.
0: Supposed to be Kirk. Oh, my shoulder. Cousins.
1: Oh,
0: for
1: my
0: 2 years.
6: Yeah, that was a bit of a clerical error.
0: It was a bit of an old, not good quarterback error on our behalf. But we'll continue that conversation. Matt Ryan probably needs to duck because this guy is returning for one more year.
7: There's no one more reliable in a big game situation.
8: Oh, my knee.
9: My calf.
8: My foot.
9: My ribs.
7: Ryan Finneran is moving the chains.
8: My pride.
1: You said it. Matt Ryan's going to have some, he's going to be flinching in the games against New Orleans this year as he's standing on the sideline or up in the box with Arthur Blank and Ian Cunningham as the New Orleans Saints are finalizing a one-year incentive-heavy contract to bring back veteran defensive end Cam Jordan next season. He'll be 37 when the season begins. He spent his entire 15-year career with the Saints, racking up 8 Pro Bowl nominations, 1 All-Pro selection, 132 sacks, and sits 6.5 sacks away from entering the NFL's top 10 career sack list.
0: Hall of Famer. There's no doubt he's a Hall of Famer.
1: He's just been so impactful every single year he plays. Last year, at 36 years old, played in all 17 games, started them, had 10.5 sacks, 2
0: Excuse
1: forced
0: fumbles. Last year? 10.5 sacks?
1: Yeah.
0: At 36?
1: Yes.
0: The hell?
1: 2 forced fumbles, 15 tackles for a loss. Now, the team was terrible. They finished 6-11.
0: Good for that.
1: Under Kellen Moore, the
10: first
1: time head
10: coach. It's called
1: a
10: moving train, idiot.
0: Oh, and now
1: they've made some moves this offseason to try to recruit.
0: 6-11.
1: So we'll see what happens, but I guess kind of there's a respect factor.
0: Oh,
1: it's like
0: my goodness, yes.
1: Respect factor for Drew Brees, as much as you hated him.
0: Mm-hmm.
1: And now kind of the same goes for Cam Jordan, who's an absolute stud.
0: I got the slice of life question up. In honor of Georgia owning Texas, I said, who owns you? Cam Jordan owns the Falcons.
3: Mm.
0: He owns the Falcons. Say what we want. We haven't blocked that dude since he came in the NFL.
1: Somebody look up how many of his 132 sacks were against Matt Ryan.
0: 160.
10: 130-something.
0: Pretty close. I think 131 of the 132 are against the Falcons.
1: Oh, that is funny. Chiefs wide receiver Rashee Rice was released from the Dallas County Jail on Tuesday after the 30-day sentence for violating the terms of his probation. He's the dum-dum of the week and month and maybe
0: what an
1: even
0: idiot.
1: The year. That was from the role... his role in the car crash that left multiple people injured in Texas. 26-year-old Rice had been booked in jail May 19th after testing positive for THC. Upon his release, he made a quick dash past a handful of reporters into a waiting SUV. You watched it. Are you watching it again?
0: I'm trying
1: seen it
0: to
1: yet.
0: Get it to pull up right now on the computer in front of
1: they
0: me.
1: They whisked him away.
0: When I say he was running out of there, I mean, he was rolling to get up out of there. He didn't want to see anybody. Here's the thing. It was more, Kelly, just his embarrassment.
3: Well,
0: you're an NFL receiver, and now you had to spend 30 days in the pokey.
3: Yeah, I don't think you're jumping at the chance to talk to people about it.
0: Hey, guys, I'm out. What's up?
3: Peace.
0: Anything I missed
3: talk
0: these last
3: soon.
0: 7 days?
1: Unbelievable.
0: The Knicks won? Really? We didn't get that in there.
1: News out of Big D. How you like Big D? George Pickens was asked if he's playing on a franchise tag this
11: What's
1: year.
11: What's your point?
1: It's $27 million.
11: Okay,
1: that's my
11: so
1: point.
11: What?
1: So he decided he's going to go ahead and play on it, I think.
12: Definitely here now. Like I said, the group of guys that's with the Cowboys kind of prevents you. If you know guys, you're going to guys' house, you're talking. Like I talked to Dak, I'm still throwing with Dak. It's definitely going to make you not want to hold up.
1: So he's getting money.
0: Right.
1: He's on a really good offensive football team. When you think about the quarterback and the receivers you got, so he will be there.
0: 20,
1: it's good news for Dallas.
0: $27 million?
1: 27.3, I think
0: is
1: the number.
0: Yeah, you can retire for life with $27 million, unless you're Floyd Mayweather.
1: Yeah, unless you're a lot of people that I've figured out, dude. You got...
3: Yeah, well, yes.
1: Allen Iverson buying 15 wow. cars for his mommy.
0: Yeah.
1: And doing other
3: quickly
1: stuff.
3: Quickly with the wrong investments. It can mm-hmm. go quickly.
1: That's right. That's exactly right, Kelly.
0: I tell you, I would never work another day in my life. Not one.
1: I'd have a tough time getting to work. I'd have a tough time getting up at 4:30.
0: I love you guys.
3: 100%.
1: I would work.
0: I might come in like once a week. I might do the show from home once a week.
3: I'd put auto text on just to say hello in the morning to you guys.
1: That would be mean.
0: Does the Comrex
3: like,
0: work?
3: Hope you have a great
0: from
3: show.
0: From Punta Cana, Dominican Republic.
1: No, I'd come in here. I
0: Hold
1: love
0: on,
1: what I do.
0: Fan. No, you wouldn't.
1: I'd be at the golf course a lot. The head coach down there, Brian Schottenheimer, talked about the Brendan Sorsby situation, and he was asked, because a supplemental draft is coming up this year, Brendan Sorsby, on Monday, the Texas Tech quarterback effectively threw in the towel in that legal battle that was going on, and said he'll enter into the NFL supplemental draft that'll happen sometime in July. And Schottenheimer was asked if he would look into Sorsby as a Dallas Cowboy.
6: Yeah, honestly, I know it's a big storyline. I haven't followed it much. I'm aware just enough to be dangerous, so I really don't have any honest opinions. If we get to the point where we're interested, then certainly I'll have an opinion. But as of now, it doesn't affect my life, and I'm focused on the 90 guys we got here.
1: No supplemental draft since 2023. No player has even been selected in a supplemental draft since 2019, and only six players have been picked this way in the last 15 years. So
0: it's crazy. I saw the Falcons' name associated with would they take Brendan Sorsby?
3: I saw that too.
0: The answer is not only no, but hell no.
1: Who might be interested? The Jets.
0: Understandable.
1: The
0: Cardinals.
1: Cleveland Browns. You want to add another one?
0: Do they need another quarterback?
1: They
0: really
1: do not.
3: I mean, that's just the Cardinals a fun like story, a narrative.
1: The Arizona Cardinals do like Carson Beck. Do they like him enough? They did to get him in the third round of April's draft. It probably means they're planning to see if he can push Jacoby Brissett and Gardner Minshew.
0: Mm-hmm.
1: But an intriguing guy, like, is it 6 foot three, 230 pound
0: big
1: athlete?
0: Kid, can spin it, accurate. You know, there's a lot going on. The back Kevin, in the day, Kelly, the supplemental draft used to be a big thing. 85, there was a first-round pick. Bernie Kosar got drafted by the Browns. 87, Ryan Bosworth went in the first round of the supplemental. 89 actually had three first-round picks. Steve Walsh, Tim Rosenbaugh, and Bobby Humphrey. Rob Moore. Like, there used to be a time when the supplemental draft was a thing. It's not anymore. Does he go before the third round?
3: They're projecting second.
0: Really?
3: At least the articles I read yesterday.
0: Okay.
1: Kevin Stefanski will need a quarterback if his second head coaching stint is to work out any better than his first. Tua obviously picked up, owed $54 million in guarantees by them, so we'll give him $1 million and take that. Penix coming off the knee injury. So the Falcons are mentioned in this one. He said getting Sorsby in the building for a mid-round pick could end up looking like a savvy move if the forever mediocre NFC South helps push Atlanta out of the range of the top quarterback.
0: Why'd you have to read it that way?
1: I'm just reading the article.
0: You could have just skipped that part.
1: Just the entire NFC South is mediocre.
0: Yeah, but they were taking shots at us, too.
1: Dolphins were mentioned as well. Here's Schottenheimer one more time talking about the entire process and how the supplemental draft will go down.
6: It's just unique. It's different. I honestly don't even know exactly how it plays out, to be quite blunt with you. You know, at some point, we'll get more involved in when that is and how it goes. And, you know, but at the end of the day, you know, my focus right now is having three really good days of minicamp and finishing off what I think has been an awesome, awesome offseason.
1: The last team that was mentioned in this article outside, well, the Steelers were there, too, based off of their quarterback retiring next year, right?
0: Yeah.
1: The Bucks.
0: That's for sure.
1: The Bucks. Baker Mayfield, final year of his contract.
3: Interesting.
1: When training camp starts, he will not negotiate for a new deal.
0: Okay.
1: Disappointing year last year. They don't want to be paying Baker $45, $50 million a year. Obviously, they would have done it. So, Sorsby to them could be an option as well. So, I think he gets drafted, and it's probably between 2 and 4.
0: So, would you want him here?
1: I mean, yeah, if you take a flyer on him. Yes, yes. You got a guy that is one hit away, like Kelly said, from big-time concussion brain issues. And you got another guy who's had three ACLs, a shoulder, and something else.
3: Remind me what you have to give up again?
0: Wherever you take him in the supplemental, that pick in next year's draft. So if you take him in the second round, you don't have a second rounder. You take him in the third, you don't have a third rounder. So that's how you do that. That is moving the chains. Don't forget, coming up in sometime between now and 8 o'clock, we will do our Braves ticket giveaway. There will be a trivia question associated with that. You'll have an opportunity to go in and see the Braves and the Mets coming up on August the 12th. Coming up, the Braves had a great return and another guy leave. We'll get into that next during Atlanta Braves.
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5: 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Braves and Giants suspended last night, so that game with Atlanta down one will resume today at 2 p.m. Bullpen day expected. J.R. Richie slated to start game two with first pitch still scheduled for 7:15. Georgia will live to play another day as the Bulldogs take care of the Longhorns 2-0 in the College World Series last night. UGA back at it against Oklahoma again tonight at 7 p.m. And in World Cup action, Messi with the hat trick as Argentina gets a win yesterday. France and Norway dubs as well. Today's action begins at 1 with Portugal. 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
7: 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And the Braves take the lead on the two-run homer by Austin Riley.
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8: And welcome in to Atlanta Braves Today. You will have a game in two-thirds coming up this afternoon. 2 o'clock going to be the resumption of yesterday's game. Braves are currently trailing 3-2 in that game to the San Francisco Giants. Then tonight, you're going to have a 6 o'clock Ford leadoff show, 7:15, first pitch, set to be the deal. But we got some Braves trivia coming up right now as you got an opportunity to see the Braves and the Mets. It's going to be an e-ticket delivery for Wednesday, August the 12th. But you got to answer this trivia question, 404-231-1680. How far did Drake Baldwin's home run ball travel yesterday?
9: It's a big number.
8: It's a huge number. How far did Drake Baldwin's home run ball travel yesterday? 404-231-1680. You'll get a pair of tickets to see the Braves and the Mets. Coming up, we talk to our truest Braves reporter as Chris Domino will stop by and talk to us next here on The Fan, 680 at 93.7 FM.
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8: Back here on Atlanta Braves Today. Braves, they will resume the game today coming up at 2 o'clock against the Giants, down 3-2. But it's time now to talk to our truest Braves reporter, Chris Domino.
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10: I gotta be me.
8: All right, Chris, we saw the rain coming in yesterday. Why did they try to play this game?
11: Because they knew that rain was coming Thursday, and yep. This team is already going to go to the White Sox in August. They really would like to not have to do that. You're not going to give up a home game, so you're going to have to do it back here, and it's going to be another date in August that you're going to be looking to play on an off day. Nobody wants to do that.
12: I mean, it got ridiculous at one point. Paul Byrd was out there dumping sand on the thing.
11: Yeah, look, you do what you have to do for TV. Mm-hmm.
12: He did a lot yesterday.
11: Yeah, but at the end of the day, like, how many meetings can you have? You know, how often are you just going to walk guys to a spot and say, is this spot good enough? Is that spot good enough? I know what they were trying to do. There's no doubt about it. They were just hoping.
12: Yeah.
11: Mm-hmm. But then hope just sort of left. And I think with tomorrow, if tomorrow is anywhere close to what they say, you're going to have a problem.
12: It's a mess.
11: So playing these two games today is really something that has to happen.
8: Now, something that had to happen was getting Drake Baldwin back in the lineup. Didn't expect him to come back the way that he did. People have already answered our trivia question. 473 feet to dead center. How much does this guy mean for the offense moving forward? God.
11: He's a difference maker. Look, at the end of the day, you want, if you're good enough, and the bottom of your lineup usually has to play a part in this, but that's why you want five at-bats for the top of your lineup. Right. That's why lineup construction changed. You want as many at-bats for your best hitters. That's why he hit second. And if he can hit lefties, nobody really cares about it. Yesterday, the guy they threw yesterday, or tried to throw, Hauser, 6.8 ERA against lefties. Walt Weiss absolutely stacked the top of it. He was like, you know, if rain is coming, or, you know, again, mantra number one is, we're going to really kick the crap out of starting pitchers. That guy was going to give you a chance to kick the crap at him. The problem is, Grant Holmes, whether it was grip and everything else, it's wonky at best, and it might be worse than that right now for Grant Holmes as a starter.
12: I don't know. It's hard to even judge based off of the weather and the situation. I know there's been some stuff, but it was kind of tough to be too critical about the first couple of
11: innings. Look, weather is a factor. You just don't want it to be, but when it is, you just have to make an adjustment. And if you can't, you'll end up paying a price. The bad news for the Braves is Hauser is done. Mm-hmm. Like, you're not bringing him back. So you were kind of hoping, please, send that guy, you know, as we like to say, the stretch, to bring him here and tell him, oh, I think you can go again today. It'll be great. They're not going
5: to
11: do that.
5: And so they're trying to cover seven with the bullpen in this first game?
11: Yeah, I think Robbie Ray is. Is Robbie Ray going to go for them first? Yeah.
5: So interesting you bring that up. Between Robbie Ray, that's a guy that if things go as it has so far for the Giants, they're going to be looking to move some pieces. He's one of those arms that's out there.
11: You're going to have him.
5: He's been really bad for them.
11: Listen, Robbie Ray is at the point at 34 years old where I don't blame him. He's lost his fastball, or it's not there consistently. So he's throwing junk. I don't want to make it like the guy in Major League who's willing to do anything. But Robbie Ray has got to flip you to death. He can't really go fastball you to death. So, he might be available. But
5: any of their other pieces?
11: Oh, God.
5: Adames?
11: Logan Webb is the guy that would actually bring you the most. But
5: he's the one guy I don't think they move.
11: Guess what?
5: I know.
11: I know you went all in over the last couple of years bringing Adames and Devers in, and, you know, Chapman's available. There is no way that I believe that you're going to have a for sale. And the guy who can bring you the most, who is Logan Webb, two more years, 23 and 24 million. That means there's three postseasons if somebody trades for him now.
12: Right.
11: Like, it's more than 2 years. It's 2 years plus a postseason this year. He's the most valuable piece they have, and it's not even close. Arise is a rental.
12: Mm-hmm.
11: There are teams that would, you know, Tampa or somebody else could look at Luis Arise and go, he's got 12 million. That'll be 4 million by the trade deadline. He could be a steal if you need what he does.
5: Mm-hmm.
11: Not really a lot of pop, but boy, he gets on base and doesn't strike out.
12: 4 million by the deadline because they'll
11: because he's getting 12 million for the year. By the time the trade deadline comes, about a 30-year salary. It's about 4 million.
12: Okay.
11: Tarek Skubal would be about 9 million based upon, again, what the percentages are by the time you trade a guy.
12: Right.
11: So that does come into play. It's the contract that exists. Basically cut it to a third and say that's what you're going to owe the guy if you take him on.
8: Michael Harris had to leave the game, tweak the back again.
12: My back.
8: What do you think ends up happening with him? Probably sit him all day. Obviously, he's not going to be in the first game regardless.
11: No, he's out. So, you know, this is a continuation game, so you don't just get a chance to reinsert him. But the wet field, you know, and I know it's not a hamstring, and I certainly would be a little bit nervous about that with a guy in the outfield, but you're going to be playing light. Kim don't hit.
5: Yeah.
11: Harris don't play. Now all of a sudden you're sort of hoping for somebody to do something and whoever one of the others might be to do it. But if Harris misses both games today, that's a lot of innings without him in center field, and it's a lot of innings without his bat in the lineup.
12: Is there any update on Ronald Acuña that you've...
11: No, I saw him yesterday.
12: Yeah?
11: You know, I didn't see him doing baseball stuff running in the outfield, but he is there. He's as upbeat as you can possibly be. He's not down, I can tell you that. That's kind of interesting. He's not
12: dealing
11: between
12: Tammy again?
11: Yes.
12: Yeah.
11: And same leg.
12: Yeah.
11: And again, this is the idea of, I'd like to fix you, that's a Band-Aid, but I'd like to actually cure you.
12: Yeah.
11: And I don't really know if you can cure soft tissue, especially during a season, especially if it's happened twice, same leg twice to the same guy. I just think they've got to figure out how it's not a Band-Aid. We come as close to possible to ensuring that it's not going to happen again. And the only thing that says is rest, treatment, rest. And I don't even know if that's a thing at this point now during the year.
12: What, being able to let him do that?
11: Yeah, well, how much rest do you want to give him? Because he'll pass baseball activities, and then you go, oh, but we'll give it another day or two, and that doesn't guarantee anything.
12: I know. Those hammies in professional sports are tough.
5: Sorry. The emotional demeanor read that you just talked about with Strider around yesterday?
11: I did not see him yesterday.
5: I was curious. They were asking me about Schwellenbach. Your read on him being back at all this season?
11: I see him a lot. I just don't know what that means. I mean, again, he's doing the work. I asked him, you know, it's lonely. You just got to go do the work. And to be around the team is a good, right. And then it's just, it stinks. And then you watch the team win. And I can tell you, Austin Riley, struggling, he's at least part of it. I'm watching the team win. I don't bitch. I don't complain. I don't cry about it. It's just what I have to figure out. Guys who are injured, you're really happy everybody's doing well. But you also go, gosh, I'd really like to be a part of that.
5: Part of this.
11: Yeah.
12: Hey, real quick, San Fran finish up today with the two
11: games.
12: They're
11: terrible at a lot of things.
12: Right. And then you go roll right into a really good team in Milwaukee.
11: They're not terrible at a lot of things. The dichotomy between these two teams is just incredible. So the Giants lead the world in triples and doubles, yet they don't score runs. Lead in triples and doubles.
8: That doesn't make sense.
11: They're 30th in walks, 24th in runs, 11th payroll, 11th highest payroll on top of everything else. So you're not really getting a return on investment. I said yesterday, if you took all their stats, team stats, and put them up like a spray chart, like a hitter spray chart.
12: That's a good team, right?
11: They're all over the place. They should not have only 29 wins. They're bloated. And if you know what the word bloated means, ugh, I just, ugh. And you look at their contracts and you look at their players and you just go, oh, I'm relying on a 21-year-old and this kid Eldridge. And I'm relying on Logan Webb. Yep. And I'm relying on what else? Because I can't rely. Luis Arraez. But I'm not relying on. Then you look at Milwaukee, who does everything well. Mm-hmm. Top five in this. Top three in this. Top six in this. Top seven in that. Top three in this. And you're looking and you go, it's not like they're paying them. They're 20th in payroll. And if you look at their lineup, Christian Yelich is by far this side of Jacob Mizrowski. The only, I don't say only, one of the only names that you know, but what they do is fundamentally sound.
5: Yeah, there should be a deep dive documentary done on their development and their scouting department.
11: Their pitchers, it's
5: all
11: big arm guys.
5: They are a team that cannot pay for the big guys outside of Yelly, and yet every year they're back doing what they're doing this year with names that very few people who don't follow baseball would even know.
11: There's nobody in the top five in more stats team-wise than I would guess Milwaukee. They just do everything well. And then you want them to steal a base? Okay, we'll go steal a base because we'll do it. So that's the difference in these two teams. One is really an overachiever, but consistently for the last couple of years has been. Mm-hmm. Buster Posey's decided he was going to go all in, and that's why you have some of the contracts you have, why you have some of the players of note, name-wise, that you know. He's going to sell it all. And I'm just telling you, if Logan Webb stays, if I'm Logan Webb and maybe I'm happy out there and maybe I don't want it, but I'm looking around going, I'm going to have to go through 2 years of a rebuild.
5: Yeah. Right? And the only reason I said that to you is because he was the only name I saw mentioned in the three articles right now Buster Posey is saying is not touchable.
11: Eldridge, Logan Webb, 21-year-old kid. And by the way, Ron Washington's coming in. He loves Arraez. Because Arraez is one of those
12: guys.
11: He's
12: coming in where?
11: Studio. Yeah, 10 o'clock this morning. He's going to be in.
12: He's a coach for the Giants?
11: Giants, yeah. Do you know what's crazy about him?
5: All kinds of things.
8: A lot.
11: Yes.
12: Cigarettes?
11: Yeah.
5: He's awesome.
11: His life is...
5: Capital letters.
11: Do you know he was like a 138-pound catcher who went to an open tryout and got signed by the Kansas City Royals? Yeah. They had this thing called School Academy. Mm-hmm. Frank White is the most famous guy to come out of that. But then it took him 7 years to get to the bigs. Then he's on the Twins in 86, but he's not there when they win the World Series in 87. He's one strike away as a manager in 2011 from winning the World Series.
12: Oh, my goodness.
11: That's why 2021, like if there was ever a guy who earned the right to cry winning a World Series, it was Ron Washington.
12: That's
11: for all
12: awesome.
11: The stuff he went through off the field and certainly his career, he's a fascinating guy. Oh,
6: and
11: we'll be on a dump button, I guess. I think he knows that. I'll try to remind him. I talked to him for 20 minutes yesterday, and he is just blatantly truthful.
5: Yes.
12: Terry Rubisky in a
5: beautiful way.
11: If you don't want the truth, don't
12: be careful.
11: Do not talk to Ron Washington.
12: Who's running? Is Chiellini in today?
11: Yeah, we got the red.
12: Got the red,
11: red button.
8: It's the emergency button
11: Please.
8: Over here.
11: Yeah. The good news is he's not smoking. He feels great after a health scare for sure. So I missed my chance to smoke a heater with Ron Washington. I almost want to ask him today if he'll just break out one more time with me. Because I said no to him.
12: Nothing will happen.
11: I said no to smoking a cigarette with Ron Washington in spring training. I'm so disappointed in myself. What a story that would have been.
8: Now you can make it up. Somewhere along the line.
11: We'll see.
5: Did you just go through drills with him instead?
11: I did that. Yeah, I should have had a cigarette in my mouth for that. That would have been funny.
8: We'll get you updated on what's coming up today. Chris, good to see you. We'll check in with you a little bit later
11: Thank you.
8: That is Chris Domino, our Truist Braves reporter. Coming up next, we'll tell you where the Braves are going to be today, who's going to be on the mound as we continue Atlanta Braves Today.
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20: 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The man's been a reporter for 25 years. Just because we don't like what he's putting out there, I don't think you can attack the man's journalistic credibility.
21: Journalistic credibility.
14: John Michaels.
8: A venue was booked and an efficient.
20: Yeah.
14: And Brian Finneran.
22: I spent an hour and a half cleaning my house, putting away Christmas stuff.
8: You're a little late on putting away Christmas stuff.
22: Do you know when Christmas ends?
8: Yeah.
22: January 8th.
8: No, January 1st is when that stuff has to go away.
22: Yeah, officially for us Christians, it's January 8th, okay? So just take it easy.
8: Oh, my goodness.
14: This is the locker room.
8: Oh, Finn taking shots. 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You're a member of the family. We got a lot to dive into. The Braves, they're going to play 1 2/3 games today as they make up the rainout from yesterday. We'll get into that. Michael Harris dealing with a back. How concerned are you? Michael Penix says he's going to be ready in July.
20: He will be.
8: To have competition with Tua Tagovailoa. The Dogs officially have a mortgage and a deed to the state of Texas as they now own the Dogs. A big old number in the NBA Finals. And we got to ask a question about one of our young interns in here about some things going on in his life.
22: Yeah,
8: we'll get into that.
22: No doubt about it. Let me remind everyone, the 6th annual Buck Blue Quarterback Camp presented by Georgia Power returns to Providence Christian Academy in Lilburn. Saturday, July 11th.
23: And I wish I had time to check that out.
5: Tell me more.
8: What's yours, there. Buck? You better be there.
22: Registration is free. Athletes will participate and train alongside Georgia National Championship quarterback Buck Ballou and former NFL wide receiver, me. Registration opens at 9 a.m.
8: Is that what's going to be on the back of your jersey?
22: Me. What is it? I'm him? Mm-hmm. Is that one of them? Yeah. And then What was that league? XFL?
8: Yeah. He hate me.
22: That was another good
8: one. Didn't he have me on Ricky Bobby? Didn't he have that on his car at the end?
22: Sponsored by me? I don't know. Anyway, camp kicks off at 10 a.m. Registration opens at 9. Participation is open to all high school age quarterbacks and wide receivers. Spectators are welcome to attend, and admission is free. Don't miss out on Buck Blues quarterback camp.
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22: 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Does say me.
8: Hey, why do I remember that? I have no. That's when he had the Panther or the Cougar on the front of his car, and he put me.
22: That's right. He's driving around in the Cougar in the back of the
8: car. Why would you put a Cougar inside? It's one of the funniest movies ever. That's a movie you got to have your kids watch at least once or twice. Super inappropriate, but they got to learn the right way. The baby Jesus is some of the great lines of all time. It's time for our headlines, brought to you by Scanner, the official natural gas provider of the Atlanta Falcons. Speaking of the Falcons, they dove into mini camp yesterday, mandatory mini camp. Head coach Kevin Stefanski, he talked about liking what he's seeing so far during this offseason.
1: A team that works. You watch the best players in this football team work the hardest, and they push each other, and that's been impressive for me to watch. There's been a lot thrown at them, and the guys have attacked it. I can appreciate watching these guys do it, watching them push themselves on the grass here. It's a group that is not shy about the work that is required.
8: That's exactly what you like.
22: Yeah, different mentality.
8: Mm-hmm.
22: 180 from last year, the last couple years.
8: No trot through Tuesdays.
22: Yeah, no walk through Wednesdays. And keep going with all the nonsense that took place. There just wasn't enough seriousness at Flowery Branch, and it showed on the field. 19 penalties in a game. Special teams disasters.
8: Jonathan Taylor running for 7,000 yards.
22: One guy of not hurt on 49ers is Christian McCaffrey.
8: Oh, by the way, on the game-winning score, they only had 10 players on the field that game.
22: It just the list went on and on. You can't keep your job when you have that many gaffes. And unfortunately for him, it just didn't work out. And hopefully, and I think the attitude and attention to detail and everything else with Matt Ryan in the building and Kevin Stefanski at the helm and bringing back Ulbrich, I think will be a good thing. Keep that continuity on the defensive side of the ball and keep adding pieces and see what happens. Can't be that bad. Can't be, what were we last year? 8-9?
8: 8-9. Again, beat the Jets, beat the Dolphins, beat Carolina once you're in the postseason. But it probably worked out for the better because if you make the postseason, Raheem Morris is still your coach.
22: That's right.
8: And Matt Ryan's probably not the team president.
5: Yeah, at least the page has been turned. The next story is still to be written, but yeah, the page was turned, thank goodness.
22: Hired that company to come do like a look around?
8: They didn't hire them until Raheem was fired.
22: Are you sure?
8: I'm pretty sure.
22: I thought it was like during the season. They came in towards the end of the season and did like a...
8: I don't know.
22: Why am I forgetting the name of that company that came in and like...
8: It's not Corn Ferry. That's normally the consultant.
22: This is something else. I'll get it before the end.
8: Strategic something, sport... I don't remember. It doesn't matter. They went and got us a new coach and a new team president and a new offensive coordinator and everything else.
5: Well, attention to detail was number one on their list, Fenn. So right. You nailed it. Unorganized. Well,
22: right.
5: It was.
8: You know, and it goes back a lot of years with the Falcons. Remember the one time when we had like four general managers in the building? You had Rich McKay. The actual GM was Thomas Dimitroff. You brought in Scott Pioli to do whatever he was. And they tried to tell us, well, this guy will be in charge of the draft and this guy will be in charge with something else. And it always felt convoluted.
22: December 23rd, Atlanta is using Sportology, a consulting firm, to help them figure out how their football operations are.
8: Yeah, Sportology walked in and said, we can tell you exactly now, all those guys need to be fired.
22: Mm-hmm.
8: All these yes men need to be gone as well.
22: That's what happened.
8: So run them all out of here. And they did. And now we're hoping that things are going to change. Training camp will open up in just a little bit over a month. Falcons will be out there. We get the preseason. We're almost in it. Like, we've made it through the dog days of no football because we're getting it. Getting really, really close. We'll see how that all continues. Really close for the Braves. Yesterday, as Drake Baldwin returned, you looked mostly healthy until you didn't, as Michael Harris had to leave early with a back injury. Kelly, we got a couple of games today. So you got bottom of the second inning. You're down 3-2. We don't know who's going to pitch for the Braves today. We do know J.R. Richie is going to get the ball in the nightcap. So you're going to play the game. Then they'll kind of reset everything. Then you come back for your 7:15 pitch. We got to win both of these games. I know I'm going to be greedy. You must win both of these games.
5: Quit.
8: Period. What do you mean quit?
5: They're 46-25. That's what I mean. Quit.
8: No, what I'm saying.
5: There is no must win in the middle of June when you have one of the best records in baseball.
8: You're 1-4 over your last five.
5: You want to win both of these games, sure, but do not sit here and tell me these are must win games in the middle of June with the best record.
8: Both of these games against a terrible baseball team.
5: Okay, that's ridiculous.
22: How about you should win both these games against a terrible baseball team?
5: You could win both of these games. Well, sure. They're going to be throwing a bullpen game, as you just mentioned, and I suppose that'll be Dylan Dodd or one of those. We were talking about a couple of the names that they might throw out there to begin. And then you hope J.R. Richie tonight. I mean, again, look at what they're having to do with their pitching staff right now. That you can't ever say these are must-win games when you know they're trying to.
8: I didn't say must-win. I said you need to win. You need to win both of these.
22: Need
8: the Giants suck.
5: I think need is a strong. It'd be very nice to win games
22: that
5: you should win.
22: Don't focus too much on the exact verbiage.
5: Well, I actually was thinking about that earlier with your poll today. Like, would the answer be different if you'd ask people, who do you want to win the job versus who do you think will win the job? How did you phrase it? You said, who do you want?
8: Yeah.
5: But I think it would be interesting if you said, who do you think will? I think people would answer that question different.
8: Well,
5: so,
8: right now, dead heat between Penix and Tua, and very low percentage they draft one next year.
5: Okay. So they want one of these. I found a good little trivia question for you guys, though, that I think I might stump you on.
8: Let's go.
5: You've already mentioned Drake Baldwin. It was the winner of... the question you threw out for the Braves tickets, hit the longest home run this season and the longest by a Brave since who?
22: Jorge Soler.
8: Dan Uggla.
5: That's a good guess. Neither. But Matt I like Olson. That you're thinking outside the box because I would have thought Ronald right away.
8: Right.
5: But it happened in 2023.
8: Matt Olson?
5: No.
22: Was it Austin Riley?
5: No.
22: God bless. Who was it?
5: Travis d'Arnaud.
22: Oh, my God. He lucked into one, Travis d'Arnaud.
8: No.
5: That's for ESPN Insight, so okay. I did not come up with that, but I thought you guys would have a little fun with that. But anyway, and back to your point, though, John. Yeah, J.R. Richie. But they're playing men down, as Chris Domino just mentioned. I mean, there's no Michael Harris in this first game. Doubtful in the second game, right? So you're going to need offense from... your Dubons, your Smiths, your Eli Whites. Yes. Yeah. And then, I mean, hopefully Drake just continues to keep
8: it
5: going,
8: Drake, we just need three more home runs today. More, That's all we need.
5: That's all we're asking. Yeah.
8: And not much from you. So the Braves will continue all of that. Some of our other headlines brought to you by Scana Energy. Dogs live to fight another day.
5: Yes, indeed.
8: As they knock off Texas 2-0. They have only used four pitchers over three games in the College World Series, which is crazy. Their offense has not been what you saw throughout the regular season where they just were absolutely massive. The ball, but it doesn't matter. They win. They'll have a chance to play tonight against Oklahoma. Hear that on the 680 The Fan app. You must now beat Oklahoma twice. Today and tomorrow get you to the National Championship Series.
0: That's
5: easy.
0: We
5: saw some good stats on that, too. You mentioned how good their pitching's been, John. 27 strikeouts to four walks. This is in two games versus Texas, okay? And you put out there, who do you own? Is that what your question was?
8: Because they own Texas.
5: 27 strikeouts to four walks, zero earned runs, 174 strikes on 246 pitches. This was thanks to, I wrote his name down, I'm sorry, who writes for Dogs Central, all these stats. So, yeah. 47 first pitch strikes too. That's what you really love to see. And for me at the collegiate level, I am blown away sometimes at what these guys can do as far as getting ahead. So, tonight
22: really
5: should be good. Really entertaining indeed.
22: No, it was good. Oklahoma's been on a bit of a tear, so you're going to run up against a buzzsaw. But
5: yeah, had the night off last night.
22: Yep. So the game was fun to watch yesterday. A lot of things happening throughout the whole thing. I'm not a big fan of Trey Phelps and I like him. I like him a lot. But the diamond number one on his chest. And how come they can't button up their jerseys at least one more button?
8: Well, remember a couple of years ago
22: they didn't have undershirts.
5: Yeah. I've never really understood
22: that. At least they made
5: them
22: put undershirts on now.
8: Yeah, a couple of years ago they looked like Tony Montana and Scarface.
22: They totally did.
8: Hey, say hello to my little bat.
22: It is crazy. I mean, a giant diamond studded.
8: You don't really like jewelry.
22: You can't wear jewelry and play sports. It's not how it works. If it's a real sport, you shouldn't be able to wear jewelry.
8: Is baseball not a real sport?
22: It might not be at this point because you shouldn't be able to run around with that giant. He's going to, and I kind of hope, but I hope he doesn't.
8: It shatters three teeth. Come on.
22: With that thing sliding into second base. I mean, it's insane.
5: You do wonder how they don't get hit with the jewelry sometimes when they are slide. And
22: the chain, and it's a huge pendant. It's humongous.
8: Mm-hmm.
22: It doesn't It doesn't. There's no place for it. It doesn't make sense. Anyway,
8: that's the voice of Brian Finner.
22: Then you saw.
8: You are a hater.
22: I'm going to stand on that one, dude. I don't care. And then Texas and the stuff they did in the field.
8: Oh, yeah.
22: One kid makes a ridiculous play in right field, diving, rolling over, catch, and then drops it out of his glove. There was no transition. It just fell out. So that's a hit as opposed to an out, like they called it. You had the two guys. You had the left fielder and the shortstop smash into each other on a short pop fly in the shallow left field. It allows the Dogs to get a, what do you call it when you get that insurance run? Mm-hmm. Make it 2-0 and an unbelievable slide by that Georgia player in the home plate. So some serious action and a lot of fun baseball.
8: I'm trying to take a look.
5: On the good side for Trey Phelps, there was that 2-out RBI. Was massive. Okay.
22: Love the player.
5: Massive.
22: Love
5: so,
22: the player.
5: And good to see from him because really ever since the ejection, offensively, he had a great quote too. It makes me feel old when I read these quotes, but he said something about being, we're in their backpacks or something like this. And I was like, in their backpacks, the pitching staff is carrying us. Yeah. And I was like, that's so cute. I like that so much.
22: He's an impressive young man.
5: He is.
22: Did a great job with his post-game interview on the field. I'm impressed. Not with the...
5: Just don't like his choice in
8: Can I give you an impressive number? This is what people want to know from the College World Series more than anything. Who is winning the Rocco's Jello Shot Challenge?
5: Oh, by far and away, right?
8: Yes. There's a follow. It's CWS Jello Shot on social media. This is the latest update as of last night. You want to talk about it. It's over and it's a runaway.
5: Yes.
8: West Virginia, as we kind of figured, 26,168 Jello Shots.
5: The next four teams combined fan bases have been added
8: up. Second place is Ole Miss, who's been out of the tournament for a day. 8,849. Third place is Troy, who has now been eliminated. 5,683. And then Georgia coming in fourth, 4,838. David, I want you to do some math. I want to know how much money this place has made. I'm gonna show you this
5: board. $5 shots, right?
8: $5 shots. I mean, you're talking about they've sold upwards of 50,000 shots.
22: Jeez.
8: They are making bank.
22: David got his first experience in the Delta Club last night. I don't know if there's any Delta Jello shots going on down there. Not so much? No.
8: That's a classic joint. But either way, we'll get an exact figure what Rocco's has made so far.
5: Five times 50,000 is 250.
8: Well, that's
5: easy.
8: A rough estimate. Yeah. I think it's probably more than 50,000.
0: And then they do donate some of that money to food banks, both in the town of the school and local.
22: Look at you.
8: What does it cost to make like a tray of Jello shots? Cents?
5: I mean, Jello, 60 cents a
22: vodka
5: pack
22: and
5: or
22: Jello.
5: $1 a pass.
8: And I'm sure they're not using high-end vodka. You use like some Mr. Boston's in a plastic bottle.
0: They don't make it on site. They get those shipped in.
8: Okay.
0: So whatever the company is.
8: Might be a little more. Yeah,
0: it is only a $5 shot, so.
5: Shipped in like pre-made?
0: Yes, ma'am.
5: How does the Jello not go?
8: You refrigerate.
5: Liquidy.
8: Well, because you refrigerate. There's
5: keep
8: refrigerated,
5: it on ice no, when you ship it?
8: There's refrigerated trucks.
5: Sure.
8: You've never worked in the transportation industry.
5: Well, that just seems like a lot of work. I don't know why you wouldn't make it on site.
0: Because there's so many. They did used to make it on site.
5: Okay.
8: You're making 50-something thousand shots.
22: It's gone out of hand. That's why.
5: Fair enough.
8: I think for them it
5: is
8: not.
5: This is fascinating. Good stuff.
8: It did not get out of hand in the finals either. Unbelievable numbers came out of the NBA finals, averaging over 20 million viewers to see 5 games of the Knicks and the Spurs.
0: That's a high number.
8: Peaked at over 30 million, which was akin to the college football playoffs. So the NBA, they want the Knicks and the Lakers and the Celtics in every year.
22: No doubt.
8: Because people tune in and watch. Coming up, a Georgia recruit is ruled ineligible. And we may have places for him to transfer. It's coming up next here in the locker room on the Fan, 680 and 93.7.
22: I knew I had to do it. I knew summer was coming, and it was going to be hot and rainy and a mess. 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
17: 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That game, with Atlanta down one, will resume today at 2 p.m. Bullpen day expected, and then J.R. Richie slated to start game two tonight, which first pitch is scheduled for 7:15. Georgia lives to play on in the College World Series as the Bulldogs take care of the Longhorns last night, 2-0. They will play again tonight and again against Oklahoma. That's at 7 p.m. In World Cup action, Messi with a hat trick. 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

0: 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With Central, you're not just a number, you're a member of the family. We're going to see if this guy becomes a new family member of the show. Daniel Flick, Falcons AJC reporter, will join us coming up at 9 o'clock to talk some minicamp, getting us ready for training camp. Don't forget, Ron Washington will be in studio with Nick and Chris coming up right at 10 o'clock. You'll get to hear from Wash and all the stuff that he has been doing. David did a great job giving us numbers. Road Dog did as well for the Jello shot. So total revenue. First of all, they've sold 60,686 Jello shots.
1: Woo-wee.
0: Yeah, we're not making those by hand. Total revenue is $303,430. 60,686 of that goes to the food pantry. And then they give some other to charity as well, about $91,029 for charity. So, on essence, they're making about $3.50 per shot, which gives them $212,408. And then I said, how much did you say it was? Like 6 to 7 cents per shot to make. So the profit is around $208,193 to be exact. Are we in the wrong business? Can we do this down at Falcons games? Would that be illegal?
2: It's
0: the locker room Jello shots. And we just walk around, start selling them for $5 a pop.
2: You have to have a bunch of college fans show up and drink them all.
0: Have you not been to our Dirty Bird tailgates? All you got to do is just show up.
2: Yeah.
3: Falcons fans are free, though.
0: I know, but that's my true point to that is if you're walking around outside of our tailgate and just say I'm walking around with a tray of Jello shots and I say $5 a shot, I think we could make some money going into Falcon games.
2: Well, give it a shot. I'm not going to be a part of that.
3: The way the Falcon seasons go, you may make money coming out.
0: See, I'm not sure that it's legal to sell just a tray of liquor.
2: I don't think so.
0: I think you have to have a license, but, you know, no harm, no foul. We'll just say that they're just sugar-free Jello shots. There's no harm, no foul when it comes to what's going on with college football. We've got some win totals that might win you some money, Brendan Sorsby, as we go RPO.
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0: So for those of you watching on YouTube, you're probably wondering, what in the heck am I doing wearing a Notre Dame hat? And I'm wondering that myself, but I got to correct the guy's name. I pronounced his name incorrect. It's Frank Romeo. I said Romeo or Romero, yeah, but it's Frank Romeo. Was very, very generous about 4 months ago. We were doing our leukemia and lymphoma radiothon, and he said, how much would it cost for you to wear a Notre Dame hat? And I jokingly said, I think one of you threw out $500. And Frank goes, I'll make that donation if John wears a Notre Dame hat during the show. So I'm wearing a Notre Dame hat, all for charity today. So thanks to Frank Romeo, really good listener to the program. He tweets back and forth. We have a conversation a lot about college football. David, one of our young interns, who's a Notre Dame student, back there doing a great job, did all the math for us. He showed his Notre Dame education doing all that math. If it's up to me, you, and Kelly, I'll leave Kelly out of this. If it's up to me, you, and home team, we would have never figured out how much money you're make it, but we got to figure out something. David, you gave me a hat, and I have not adjusted the hat, and I've got a big old head.
1: He said it was his dad's.
0: Oh, it's your dad's head. So this is not fit for your head?
5: No, that one fits me a little bit too. It was my dad's actually when he boxed at Notre Dame. So okay, hopefully I can carry that on.
1: That?
0: Yeah. Okay. No, the reason I asked, the setting on this is, you know, it's one of those snapbacks. It's for a big head like me. I was wondering, you know, why your head was so big at such a young age.
5: It's all that math.
0: Oh, that's what it is.
2: What did he box at? What weight class was he? Do you know?
5: I think he was around the 170s, 180s-ish. Okay. So a little bit smaller on that side for me. But
0: so that's a middleweight is 160.
3: Punch him in his face.
0: So he was like super middleweight. Oh, your dad's a badass then.
5: Yeah,
0: is what
5: give
0: you're
5: or
0: telling
5: take
0: us. Okay. I won't talk bad about you. I never have. You've always been a good kid. But thank you for the Notre Dame hat. I will not be wearing this November 7th.
1: So Dylan Westbrook is helping you out in the chat this morning. He's letting everybody know who was wondering why you're wearing this. And there's a lot of folks asking about home team. So you want to give a quick update on what's going on with our partner?
0: So we will give an update. Home team is dealing with some voice issues. He's got a polyp in his throat.
1: On the vocal cord.
0: Yeah, on the vocal cord. So it's made it where his voice is kind of going in and out. He is going to have a procedure done soon that will take care of that. It's not cancerous. It's not dangerous. It's just something he's got to get taken care of. So he is out for now. I think he's back tomorrow. I don't know.
1: We're waiting to see how he feels.
0: Yeah, we'll see what's going on. By the way, quick update before we get to RPO. Ron Washington, because of the rain delay, can't come in studio. He will do it via phone. Okay. He still will be on coming up at 10 o'clock. Let's dive into some college football conversation. Did you see this Georgia recruit has now been ruled ineligible in the state of Texas? Did you see this story pop up yesterday? We half jokingly said he needs to go ahead and transfer to Georgia to do a bunch of different stuff there because we have seen quarterbacks come from out of state. Jake Garcia being one years ago, I think, came here with Dylan Raiola, came from out of state. But Nussmeier, the young kid that they're supposed to be bringing in, ineligible for his senior season, I guess for trying to transfer for
2: sports reasons, which happens everywhere all the time. I've talked to somebody I know recently that was thinking about switching schools. Until you try to really get down to it and do it, whether you have to rent an apartment and live there and have the bills sent there and make sure you show that you're paying, or transfer into like a Buford type school system where you can pay $3,000 to a city school. These guys did it improperly. And this is, he's a younger brother of Garrett Nussmeier.
0: So is he Nussiah Jr.?
2: He would be the Nussiah Jr., yes. Okay. Colton Nussmeier.
0: Hopefully he's better than Garrett.
2: So he previously played at Marcus High School in Flower Mound, Texas, but recently transferred to Ryan High School in Denton.
0: Okay.
2: And somebody raised a red flag, which should happen more often.
0: Yeah, he's a four-star quarterback. That's what happened. How the hell did Denton get this kid? He's a four-star. I bet you he's got some phony paperwork over there.
2: He committed to the Bulldogs, to Georgia and Kirby Smart on June 5th. His dad, Doug Nussmeier, is the offensive coordinator at the Saints. More dirty pool down there. So
0: do you now just put him in a... Because the way to circumvent that probably is going to a private school.
2: Yeah, I don't know. I don't know what they do now.
0: Because the kid can't miss his senior year. Well, I'm saying legally he can, but I'm saying, you know, you don't want a kid to miss his senior year of high school.
1: Certainly not.
2: And he can't play in the entire state of Texas.
0: Really?
2: That's what the article reads.
0: Oh.
2: The ruling will prevent Nussmeier, who ranks number 200 player nationally and number 17 quarterback prospect, from playing high school football in the entire state of Texas this season.
1: Well, they're usually state rules when it comes to this stuff.
0: I just know sometimes the private and public school, you can circumvent that.
1: Yeah, the private school could be, yes, because then you're not necessarily school district specific.
0: If young Colton, I've got an opportunity for him. If he wants to come here, Disco, we could use a quarterback. I like Max. Max, young kid out there, sophomore. But if we can get a four-star in there, turn and hand to Chase Wilson, throw to Jacob Springer.
2: Can I tell you one thing that is not going to happen?
0: What? Don't do this in my son's school.
2: Play football.
0: Hey, we're better this year.
2: Boy. When I tell
0: we're
2: you, no four-star is showing up at Discovery coaches? To play football on purpose.
0: You know, one of their there was a four-star offensive lineman started his career at Discovery who plays at Georgia right now.
2: Oh,
0: he went his last year to Peachtree Ridge, but 3 years he was raised in Discovery. So don't you do that to the Titans. No. Not going to let this happen.
2: And Nussmeier won't be caught dead at Discovery.
1: Kane
0: will show him how to hoop.
2: There you go.
0: Not sure if he plays basketball at all. Interesting thing popped up on my social media. I want to ask you guys real quick. If I were to give you betting odds, who would be the next dynasty over the next 10 years of college football? Give me some teams you think that would be dynasties. Dynasties over the next 10 years.
2: Ohio State.
0: They're in the mix.
1: Notre Dame and Texas. Schools with money, unlimited amounts
0: Texas
1: of money.
0: Texas is in there.
2: Indiana?
0: Notre Dame is not.
2: Is that right?
0: Indiana is not in. Oh, actually, yes, they are. But Indiana's there.
2: Can they stay there? Georgia, did we say?
0: Georgia is there.
2: Miami's got to be in the mix.
0: Miami's in there.
2: Who else are we going to
0: say? So here's who they have. I'll give you the percentage. This is
1: this is for the next decade?
0: For the next decade. ChatGPT, most likely to become a dynasty. They have Texas 20% chance to become a dynasty. Whatever, Sark wins something.
1: You've got to help ChatGPT out sometimes when you do these things, right? With background
2: information.
1: It can only search what it can search.
2: The basis, yeah.
0: Number two, they have Georgia, 17% chance to become a dynasty. I said when they won their first one, they would win three national titles in 10 years. They won two. They got to win one more. They have Ohio State third at 14% chance to become a dynasty, and I think that's Ryan Day just walks recruits in there. Number four, Oregon at 10% to become a dynasty. Again, Dan Lanning's been really good.
2: Unlimited funds.
0: Until they get to the college football playoffs. Number five at 9%, they have Miami. Cristobal's done a great job really loading things up. Alabama at 8%, Indiana at 6%, LSU at 5%, and then these two are the most interesting. Penn State at 4%, and Texas Tech at 3%.
2: Oh, my goodness.
0: No Notre Dame in there. I find, Kelly, as much, and you know how I feel about Notre Dame. Notre Dame should be above Alabama, Indiana, LSU, Penn State, or Texas Tech.
1: That list to me is based off what teams have done recently. But if you're taking into account the financial shift we're watching, right, that's why, to me, wouldn't be on that list because, hey, maybe it's a one-off last year. But if they have continuous donations, mm-hmm, like they got from Cuban a year ago, they are going to be able to continue to, I would imagine, bankroll decent rosters. But all that to be said, yeah, that's the only reason I would think Notre Dame would be there, because I know they can recruit and I know they have money.
2: Penn State's a little odd. I don't know.
1: A little odd.
2: I think the schedule makes a huge factor too. Like Notre Dame's schedule this year.
0: I think that would help Notre Dame because they don't play anybody. They're going to be in the playoffs every year.
1: Anyway, interesting.
0: Interesting. There also are some concrete totals that are out.
1: Okay.
0: BetMGM has their SEC win totals if Brendan Sorsby is interested.
1: Do tell.
0: Some over-unders. All right, we're going to start with your school then, Kelly.
1: Oh, I can't wait.
0: Over-under, 6.5 wins for Missouri. Are you taking the over or the under?
1: Of course I'm taking the over.
0: Of course you are.
1: Let's go. M-I-Z.
2: Okay. How do you do it?
0: Mark that down, because she said, of course, like it's not even a question.
1: Well, because I'm by my heart. Uh-huh. Of course I'm going to go with the over. It's, yes.
2: But not now, Ken.
1: But realistically, with their schedule, 6.5 may be pretty spot on.
0: Okay.
1: Sadly.
0: Georgia is the leader at 9.5. You have to take over, don't you? Kirby Smart never wins less than 10 games. Like that. I know that you got to go 10-2. So you could slip up twice during the regular season and still go over. I'm taking the over on Georgia. Texas is at 9.5. That one's a little more difficult because you do have the Ohio State out of conference game. Mm-hmm. LSU, Justin Birney, put your money where your mouth is. Over under 8.5 for Lane Kiffin.

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0: 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Finn and I are having a little argument. We're going to save that for 9 o'clock, though, because I don't want to short
1: Kelly. I'm going to write it down.
0: Because we got a lot of stuff
2: going on with baseball,
0: so it's time now for 3 Up, 3 Down.
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2: And this is going to be a fun little 3 Up, 3 Down for you, because it's going to be a bit of a pop quiz.
1: Uh-oh. Pop quiz, sucker.
2: As we get our teammate up to speed on some acronyms and some verbiage that we've talked about. So PCA for the cycle. PCA, what does PCA stand for? Mm-hmm. Oh, come on.
0: Oh,
2: we talked about this last week. Player. A player in the National League.
1: Was I here for this?
0: Yes.
2: You asked me specifically, what is PCA?
0: And I said, because we did have somebody on the text goes, Brian Finneran didn't even know who PCA is.
2: Okay.
0: How's he on Sports Talk Radio?
1: Exactly.
2: So Cubs center fielder.
0: Armstrong.
2: Yes. PCA. Open Monday night's contest against Wrigley, against the Cubs.
0: Against the whole stadium.
2: Yeah, excuse me. So, against the whole stadium. Anyway, with a 434-foot leadoff homer, proceeded to triple in the third.
1: Nice.
2: Double in the fifth. And then in the seventh, all he needed, Finn, was that single. Here you go.
5: In franchise history, it's courtesy of Pete Crow Armstrong.
2: So PCA became the first Cub to accomplish that feat since 2025 Carson Kelly. But according to Sarah Langs, the reverse cycle, which means you go the home run first and so on and so forth.
1: Oh, in order.
2: Home run, triple, double, single. It's the fifth cycle in that order since the expansion era, which started in 1961. So some rare company, and it hasn't been done since 2016 in that order. Speaking of historical Cubs notes, though, guys, I don't know how you feel about this, but Dansby Swanson is hitting 176 right now, the worst of any position player with at least 265 plate appearances. And there are only two players who hit worse in the 1800s for the Cubs.
0: Excuse me?
2: Yeah, the Braves country. I just wondered, does it make you feel any better about what you're getting from Ha-Sung Kim?
0: No.
1: Not for one second.
2: But there is this. Ha-Sung Kim's contract is up after this year, and Dansby's is not. They were paying him a lot of money.
0: He was the one guy that left that I was never overly upset about.
2: Okay.
0: Freddie, I was hurt. Max Fried, I was hurt.
2: Upset.
0: Dansby, I was like, whatever.
2: But shortstops get big money, which, speaking of, we talked a little bit about it. Braves and Giants, we're going to see the rest of Game 1 and Game 2 tonight. And yesterday, news started swirling a bit for San Fran, who is expected to be selling at this rate anyway at the trade deadline, which is 7 weeks away. Keep that in mind. But they apparently are testing the waters on a summer sale already. And some of the names from their roster, first baseman Rafael Devers, shortstop, which a lot of people could not believe that contract anyway, but shortstop Willy Adames, third baseman Matt Chapman. As talking to Chris Amino, we all were, right now Logan Webb appears to not be somebody they are willing to move, which you hate that for the Braves because he would look so good in one of the Braves unis. But Robbie Ray, who we will see tonight, Finney's got a 7.16 ERA.
1: That's not good.
2: No, and 5.16 on the year. 34 years old. But he is a guy who is currently playing under a $75 million contract, which includes mutual options for 27. So Atlanta could potentially have him for a couple seasons. And he is a former Cy Young runner-up. Would you, John Michaels, even consider somebody like that, a veteran leader, valuable postseason experience?
0: What's his ERA?
2: 5.16 right now.
0: Yeah, no thanks.
2: Yeah, he is
0: We've got enough guys with that kind of ERA or lower.
2: It's expected 5.16 on the year. Sorry, he's 7.16 since May 13th.
0: The answer is no.
2: Okay, how about we rewind to Friday? Because here's another terminology, Finn, we've talked about. Do you remember what a Maddox is?
1: Yes.
2: Yes, you do. You've got this.
1: I don't know that I do.
2: I have faith in you.
1: Maddox. Something about a complete game under 100 pitches.
2: You did it! I know Matt Lear is totally helping you out.
0: Justin
2: Burley,
0: he likes you with baseball.
6: Not this time.
1: Nobody said anything.
2: You crushed it, Finn. And on Friday, we saw one of those.
7: Finn's job.
2: Jacob Mizorowski, 15 strikeout Maddux. So 15 strikeouts, allowed just one hit on 95 pitches. Most strikeouts ever in a Maddux. And he started the game off striking out Kyle Schwarber with a 104.5 mile-an-hour pitch, the fastest in MLB history. He was on with MLB Network, and Harold Reynolds got to catch up with him a little bit, and I thought this back and forth was pretty funny, just kind of asking him about what's going on this season, and in general, how much fun he is to watch.
8: You threw Harper a breaking ball. That's not even fair. Like, the pitch you threw before was 103, then you came back with a breaking ball 91, and then you threw 102 to end it for him. And that's not even fair to hitters.
9: Yeah, I mean, that's the whole point, right? You know, I'm trying to make it unfair. So
2: so he's a very humble kid. That was about the only thing from the interview where he, you know, even went outside of
1: these
2: the
1: are not even numbers. Real. They don't even look like real numbers. When you go to the play-by-play and click on the pitch
2: count. You see 103, 101, 104. He's an arm, you know, to keep an eye on when you look at that kind of velo. But, boy, does he make it look easy. Finn, you came in here kind of talking about what Kyle Schwarber did last night. Reclaimed sole possession of the MLB home run
1: lead.
2: 25 homers. So five straight seasons now with 25 or plus homers for Philly. And joins a rather exclusive club because most home runs in the first five seasons with a team. You want to take a stab at someone who's done it? First five seasons with a team. So he's been with them all five seasons and had the most home runs. Babe Ruth.
0: Okay.
2: New York with 235. Mark McGwire in St. Louis.
0: You didn't let us guess. That's what
2: I'm
0: I was
2: sorry.
0: Guess.
2: Okay.
0: No, that was my first guess was Mark McGwire.
2: Mark McGwire.
0: When he got traded.
1: Is Sosa part of this list?
2: 220 with St. Louis. He has not. This next one's going
1: to
2: be
1: tough to get.
2: Probably tougher.
0: Cecil Fielder.
7: I know my baseball than him.
2: Great stab at it, though. If I gave you Ralph, would you know where to go from
1: Kiner?
2: There? Yes. Nicely done. With
1: Kiner.
2: Pittsburgh, he had 215 in 5 years. And Kyle Schwarber in 5 years with Philly.
0: He's a wrestler.
2: How many home runs now? 5 years with Philly. How many homers?
0: 262.
7: Oh, no.
2: It has to be under 215.
0: Oh, 215.
2: Because Kiner had 215.
0: 198.
7: Oh, no.
2: 212.
0: Oh.
2: But still.
0: I could have guessed a long time ago when it got.
2: Yeah, last night he took over at first base for the first time since 2021. Worth probably noting Justin Verlander will return to Comerica for the first time in 9 years. He's been sidelined since early April with hip inflammation, but he is going to get back out there against the White Sox, and you'll appreciate it, Finn. At 43 years old, he's going to go up against the Chicago White Sox lineup, which we just saw as Braves fans, that have an average age of just under 26.
0: Wow.
2: So, yes,
1: a bunch of these kids running around. It's like me playing golf with those little kids the other day.
2: That's it, and that'll kind of do it. I'm proud of you, Finn. You remembered the Maddux.
1: Thank you.
2: And before the end of this year, you're going to have PCA. He's going to be one of those guys you're watching, I think.
1: Somebody texted me about PCA, Pete Crow Armstrong, that he's trash.
0: As soon as he hit that single,
1: he got picked off at first base.
0: If I were to say PCH, would you know what that is?
1: Pacific Coast Highway.
0: See, he knew that one right away.
1: You grew up right there. Why would I not?
0: I'm just saying. You knew that, but, you know.
7: I'd probably take Finn's job.
2: So,
0: Bernie,
2: funny.
0: Stop it.
2: Sorry, I don't know why you made me think of it, but with acronyms, I had a colleague who tweeted that Jose Quintana, who was coming in to make a start, this is when he was with the Cubs, took LSD on his way to Wrigley.
0: Well, that'd be a trippy experience.
2: So funny, right?
1: Roadway?
2: Lakeshore Drive.
1: Yeah.
0: Oh.
1: Yeah.
2: On the way into Wrigley.
0: When you say he took LSD on his way in,
2: this tweet went viral for my poor colleague because of LSD, and it's still one of my favorites to this day.
1: Anyway.
0: Coming up, we'll talk to a guy who was at Falcons minicamp as we get to learn about Daniel Flick, who apparently covered Indiana as well. He's the AJC's beat reporter. He'll join us next here on The Fan, 680 at 93.7 FM.
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3: 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Well, Georgia is getting to play more, as in they will be back in action against Oklahoma at 7 after beating Texas in an elimination game last night at the College World Series. Braves and Giants suspended last night thanks to Mother Nature. So that game, with Atlanta trailing by a run, will resume today at 2. Bullpen day is expected. J.R. Richie slated to start game 2 with first pitch scheduled 7:15. Daniel Flick of the AJC joining us right now. And World Cup action continues this afternoon after Argentina, France, and Norway all got wins yesterday. 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Walk on.

0: Brian Finner and Kelly Kroll. Home team is out, dealing with a little bit of sickness right now. He will be back sooner rather than later. We got a lot we'll dive into. We'll talk to Daniel Flick of the AJC coming up in just a couple of moments. Don't forget Georgia. They will play tonight in the College World Series. Another elimination game today against Oklahoma. You can hear that right here on the Fan app.
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2: Thank you.
0: So we have been lucky enough to get hooked up, and we're going to go to Cosm on Friday. USA playing in the World Cup.
1: Yep, 3 o'clock Australia,
0: against 3 o'clock. Australia. Down under. Actually, no, they're playing in Seattle. Coming up on, you're impressed, I know that, don't you? That they're playing in Seattle,
1: yes,
0: against Australia.
1: So they played in L.A. at SoFi.
0: Yep. And then they're going to play Seattle. And then they'll be back in SoFi for game three. Is it against Algeria? I believe it's against them. I think. It's one of those countries that I have no idea where it's at. So we've been invited to go to Cosm. We're all going to go hang out and have a good time. And we were talking about, I said, you know, Finn, we're going to have to get there early because I think the crowd's going to be insane going over there and people going downtown to these watch parties.
1: Mm-hmm.
0: Finn mentioned about buying new clothes to go to this.
3: No, you said. Well, I was listening. I said, I want to buy a new shirt.
0: I got to buy a new shirt.
3: That's how you started it. This is how we
1: about buying new clothes. No.
0: Meaning, I'm going to buy a new shirt. Like a shirt to hang out in.
1: Yeah, like a nice, good looking. You want to look good and clean for a trip to Cosm.
0: Team Finn wanted me to dress like I'm going to a Bruce Springsteen concert, and I'm born in the USA. He goes, "You bet not." Be without something that's red, white, and blue. And I said, I was going to go buy like a t-shirt to wear.
1: No.
0: Like something that I'll actually wear after Friday. So are you actually showing up in like full-on Team USA stuff?
3: Yes. You can wear it again on July 4th and celebrate America's 250th birthday.
1: That's what I'm talking about.
3: You'll get at
1: right
3: least
1: there.
3: Two wears out of it.
0: I'll be on my back deck cooking on July 4th
3: in
0: a tank top and flip-flops.
3: Exactly.
0: And it will not be a red, white, and blue tank top.
3: That's
1: right. Anyway,
3: missing an opportunity,
0: Matt Lear,
3: here, John.
0: I ask you, should I buy a USA shirt to go watch soccer?
4: 1,000% no.
0: Okay. See, Matt Lear's on my side.
1: Nobody cares.
0: Road Dog.
4: I don't
0: Adam
4: think you
0: Gillespie,
4: should go.
0: Who is,
3: I don't
0: who
3: think
0: is
3: you
0: our,
3: should even go.
0: Road Dog is our beacon of fashion back there.
3: Oh, for
0: as,
3: sure.
0: As Justin Bernie says about how he dressed. Should I go buy... they play Turkey after Australia. That's right.
1: Yeah, I was going to tell people that.
0: Should I go buy a Team USA or a USA shirt to go to Cosm?
5: 100%.
0: So you say
5: you
0: yes.
5: should represent your the country you are
1: Thank
5: supporting
1: you. Have you not watched
5: when it comes to these type of games.
1: What the international fan bases have done in and around this country in North America so far, it's been quite spectacular to watch them take over cities,
3: mm-hmm.
1: take over stadiums.
3: Yeah.
1: The Norway crowd.
2: We need to build a
1: they,
2: wall.
1: They do this Rowan thing, and the entire crowd does
0: the Viking
1: it,
0: thing.
1: The Viking thing, and then just...
0: They were doing it up an escalator.
3: Or they're rowing up the escalator.
0: Which is a little bit dangerous, because you get a butt cheek caught in the top of that escalator, that's going to hurt. That's going to leave
3: They're
0: a
3: They're not
0: mark.
3: Worried about that. Yeah,
1: let's just show a little spirit, a little national pride, and get the colors right, okay? Don't come in there with Miami BS showing up. And I appreciate you offering to pick me up, but do not come to my house.
0: Honestly, I don't think I'm picking you up.
1: Do not
5: ride MARTA.
0: Yeah, you could go with Big Boy and ride the MARTA.
5: Yeah, what could go wrong?
1: And I would. So, anyway, let's do...
4: I hear it's just, safe now.
1: Let's wear... Let's figure out. No, what the word is.
0: I'm going to look on Amazon because I'm buying some golf shorts for next week anyway. Because you like to judge the shorts I wear when I play golf as well.
1: Yeah.
0: So I'm going to buy me some nice dry fit golf shorts because it's going to be some swamp.
1: But it
0: ass
1: should be a lot of fun
0: coming up next week. So I may see if I can find a USA shirt.
3: You could buy a USA men's soccer jersey for $24. Right now.
0: I got a feeling that's
3: Amazon.
0: A knockoff.
3: That's
0: cap.
3: Of course it is. I'm just saying if you want to be patriotic, and then you could buy something for $10 on here.
4: You don't have anything with USA on it?
0: No.
3: Or red, white,
4: all right.
3: Really?
1: Let's say like
0: no,
1: that.
0: No, it's just I don't.
4: You need to get
0: just,
4: the hell out of here.
0: I don't have anything. I don't know. I just don't
1: These colors don't bleed.
0: Trust me, I'm going down to cheer for Team USA. It's not like I'm going to wear green and yellow like I'm in Australia.
1: Okay, well.
0: So I'm cheering for the United States.
1: Let's go.
0: I just don't have a shirt. I guess now I'm going to be bullied into buying a shirt like I was bullied into wearing this
5: Now, is it un-American of me to go eat Outback on Friday?
4: Oh, absolutely.
0: No, not at all. I don't think it is.
3: It actually tracks just about right.
0: We head out now on the Loud Security Systems newsmaker line. He is a new Falcons beat reporter for the AJC. Also covered Indiana. We're not going to talk about that too much, Daniel. But Daniel Flick joins us now. I will ask you, you probably heard the conversation we were just having. Should I go buy a Team USA shirt or some kind of USA shirt to go watch soccer at COSM on Friday afternoon?
6: Oh, 100%, man. I mean, if you're a true patriot, absolutely.
1: Thank you very much, Daniel. So far,
6: I feel like it's a slam dunk.
0: Okay.
3: It's a slam dunk.
0: Now, we heard you were tapping the app yesterday listening to our conversation with Jermaine Dupri, and we'll get into the Falcons conversation in a second. One, how did you enjoy the Jermaine Dupri conversation, and did you have any opinion on who should be on the Mount Rushmore of Atlanta rap?
6: Oh, goodness. I think I'm still way too new to Atlanta to have any opinion on that. But I will say this. I thought he was awesome. I was extremely, not daunted, but I felt very weird in the fact that I had to follow up Jermaine Dupri. That's incredibly big shoes to try to fill. Exact same time slot, 24 hours later. And from what I gather, apparently Jeff Francoeur had this time slot Monday morning. So it went Jeff Francoeur, Jermaine Dupri, and then me. So I'm really not sure how I fit into that mix. But
3: Daniel, you be you. We're real thrilled to have you on here. You just be you.
0: We are excited.
6: That's awesome.
0: I had a chance. I saw you up there last week. I didn't introduce myself, which was a bad job on my part. But what is it like filling the shoes, coming over to fill in for D-Led? D. Orlando Ledbetter was the beat writer here forever. Yeah. Much loved. How have the Falcons welcomed you into the family so far?
6: Yeah, they've been awesome. Yeah, I was kind of around a little bit, probably all of the offseason in 2024, and did about 8 games as well in 2024. So I was around the organization and got really close with a lot of guys around there. So it's been nice to come back. It's not like I had to completely start new. And I have so much respect for Led and all he did here. And he was always incredible to me. He was a great mentor, and I still reach out to him quite often nowadays. Just he's just got so much knowledge about, again, he was here for 20 plus years. So he knows how to do my job about as well as anybody. So he's awesome. And it's really important, I think, for me to just try to be me, right? So I'm really excited about that, and just thrilled to have the amazing chance to you know, hang out here. And obviously, it's an intriguing organization, right? I mean, I don't think any NFL team is quite like the old Atlanta Falcons, man. So it's always something in Flowery Branch. So thrilled to be here, and really happy to hop on with you guys.
1: Read your piece the other day about kind of rebuilding the defensive line, talking to Coach Ollie and the defensive line coach, and wanted to see if you could expand on that a little bit for our listeners. What's different about this interior defensive line that should be able to help this team be better against the run and the pass, for that matter?
6: Yeah, they want large guys who can move. So what I thought was interesting is he had mentioned that the days of having those, like, really big guys inside, like the guys who are, like, 345 plus, are all gone. Like, at this point now, you want guys who are lighter and who are quicker. Especially with them, they have this real attacking style front, right? So what that does is it kind of leaves – it's not great when you're trying to stop the run. And so what they realize this offseason is, okay, we have to change who we have in there if we're going to keep this – because, again, the attacking front worked really well last year with how they got after QBs, but they couldn't stop the run. Right. I think they were 24th in the league in run against the run. So what they tried to do this offseason is overhaul the room. So they have 10 guys in the room, and only 4 of them were here last year. Only 3 of them really played last year. And the 3 guys who are back were their top 3 leading sack artists in that room. So they kind of retooled it entirely. They added a handful of vets from around the league who've played and have started games. And they really kind of went into it with the mindset, not inherently of trying to add size, but they added a lot of guys who are in that same, like, 6'3", 310-pound range. And I'm pretty sure the heaviest guy in that room right now is about 325. So they've shifted away from having those really big dudes, and they're kind of in that mode now of we want guys who are quick, who can really fire off the ball and play like they're running in a – I believe it's like a black alley is how Ali described it. It was a very unique catchphrase. He's a very energetic guy. So he's got all of his little taglines and stuff.
1: But. Did we come to a resolution of what it means, running through a dark room?
6: Yeah, so I'm pretty sure what it means is basically like if you're running through a dark room, you're scared. And so he wants guys to just be going 100% all out every rep. That's my understanding of it. It's very unique, isn't it?
1: It is.
0: Definitely different. We're talking to Daniel Flick. He is the Falcons beat reporter for the AJC here on the Loud Security Systems Newsmaker line. I'm going to say, hopefully it's not like Saw. There's not contraptions in that dark room that could actually kill you. But if we got guys that can kill the quarterback, more power to them. Brandon Dorlus, to me, Daniel, last year was really intriguing. We talked about James Pierce on one side and Jalen Walker, but that was a guy that had 8.5 sacks as an interior defensive lineman. Do you see him maybe even taking another step into being a guy that could be a double-digit interior sack guy?
6: Oh, 100%. I think if you're this staff and you walk in and you see a guy who in year two as a pro at 8.5 sacks, as you said, I mean, you got to be thrilled, right? And it's cool. So he talked yesterday. I kind of asked him, like, hey, how do you build on that year? And he said, legitimately for him, it's as simple as I've got to play the whole year. He was really upset that he got hurt late last season. But, no, I mean, he's incredibly athletic. And when you kind of look at what they want to be up front with these guys who are quick, twitchy, urgent, aggressive, all those, you know, words, he really embodies all of it. And so he's, in my opinion, he should be viewed as one of the more intriguing young interior guys out there just for what he did last year, the havoc he was able to create inside. I mean, it's funny because Raheem, 2024 always talked about with Brandon and with Rook about how hard of an adjustment it is for those interior guys because of how fast everything is. And obviously he only played, I think, twice as a rookie. Like he was a healthy scratch almost the entire year. So for him to take the leap that he made last year was incredible. So he looks to me, because I talked to him yesterday. I hadn't talked to him since last June, so it had been a long time. And you can just tell there's like an aura to him right now where he's so much more confident. And a guy like that who's as talented as he is and for as disruptive as he was at Oregon even as well, like you could see he's got those natural pass-rushing instincts as well. So it's all coming around for him. And, again, I think he's in line for a really big year.
1: He's Daniel Flick, AJC beat writer for Atlanta Falcons. Have you noticed a difference in energy or attention to detail from the last previous staff to what we've had so far? I know it's early, but anything different that you've noticed just standing in practice, watching these guys run around?
6: Yeah, I think definitely everything here feels so put together is probably the way to explain that. Like, I think if you look at it, the way the last staff was, a lot of it felt like it was run on energy and vibes to a degree. Mm-hmm. And I think what you have now with Ian Cunningham, with Stefanski, with the way their whole regime is trying to operate, it's a ton of guys who are just level, even keeled. And so the way they run their practice is really the exact same. Like everything feels super organized. And I think the most notable thing is Raheem wasn't big on 7-on-7 periods, and they've been doing a ton of those now. So in terms of what they're actually doing at practice, I think that's probably the main change. But everything to me feels like it's a little bit more put together, if that makes sense. So it feels like there's just a little bit more they're sharper, and everything feels like it's got more of a real purpose. So I do think a lot of the guys have enjoyed that, and it's funny because you hear them talk about it. They really seem to be embracing it, and this is a huge time to really buy in, and I think you've seen a lot of guys around you really embrace it.
3: Daniel, there's obviously going to be no bigger narrative headed into the season than the quarterback competition. For you, in your position, how are you talking, evaluating, moving the story forward each day on this competition right now that obviously is very early and, you know, Penix naturally not completely healthy yet? But how do you go about kind of digging into beyond what we know right now about this competition?
6: Yeah, I think the great thing for me, Kelly, is that there are columnists here who can rip their hot takes on this stuff, and I'm kind of in my position, I can just report on what I see. And so that's been really helpful for me so far, because it's funny because you ask the guys, like I'd asked Stefanski yesterday about where they're at with it, and he said we're not open to handing out jobs in June. So where I'm at with it is I'm just kind of trying to look at what guys are doing, cause especially – there's been a lot that's changed in the last month. Like, I think Michael Penix has had, he took more reps yesterday than I've seen at any of the other practices yet. So they're ramping him up more and more, which is really important for him. And then I think on Tua, the big thing with him is, how comfortable are you? How quickly? Because he's such a rhythm guy. And I think Jeff Ulbrich last year mentioned that when Tua's on time, he's one of the best like rhythm passers out there. So when you're trying to learn a new scheme and learn new receivers and all that stuff, like how quickly can he adjust is huge for him. And so those are kind of the smaller things that I'm looking at to see where each guy is at. I think it just, last week, their QB's coach had mentioned that you can't really have a real QB race until each guy is healthy. So they can't really start it in earnest until late July in camp. So at this point, it's kind of just, okay, how is this evolving? What's each guy doing well? Where do they need to grow between now and week one? And I think that's kind of where it's at right now.
0: Daniel, you had a chance last year to cover Indiana, one of the most improbable runs in the history of college sports, going all the way to a national championship game. What was that like? What was it like around the Indiana program with Kurt Cignetti, building that to where they were and going 16-0?
6: It was incredible. I mean, yeah, truly unbelievable. And as a proud alumnus now, I'm excited that I can watch as a fan now, or at least try to. I don't really know how it's going to be, but when you're kind of around the program so much, like I actually mentioned this yesterday, that I don't think I will ever cover somebody quite like Cignetti was, in terms of that guy has a standard for everything that he does. And he made me a lot better, because there's a standard of a question you have to ask for him to be open and for him to elaborate on things. He makes his players a lot better, obviously, because of that exact same thing, where his standard is so high. He works 90 hours a week and spends 80 hours of it watching film. Like, I think he loves watching film more than anything else in this world. God bless Manette Cignetti. He was incredible to cover, and that team in general, they were so, so together, and they had such great leadership. And it's funny, because I think in terms of raw talent, I mean, they had some guys, yes, but they're not going to be like one of those, you know, like mid 2010s Alabama teams, or recent other powerhouse teams, where you have like five or six guys drafted in the top 20. Like, they're going to have probably three guys overall from that roster end up in round one. So like from last year to 2027 and probably into 2028. So it's like, they weren't loaded in high end talent, right? They played so well together, and they were incredibly well coached. And obviously it all culminated in that amazing Monday night in Miami. So sorry, John, but yeah.
0: It's all right.
6: It was an incredible ride.
0: Look, it was an awesome game. I gave them nothing but respect seeing them in person. They were coached right. They played hard. They played physical. It just broke my heart. And, you know, as a 51-year-old, I don't know how much I have left in there. But great for you to jump on board. Look, you were at minimum as good as Jeff Francoeur. We'll tell Frenchie the same thing, because he's our boy. You definitely got to come back on. We'll catch up with you during training camp and everything else. But thanks for stopping by the locker room.
6: Really appreciate you guys. Happy to hop on whenever you want me.
0: That is Daniel Flick, new beat reporter for the AJC for your Atlanta Falcons. Speaking of the Falcons, coming up, we now have some dates that we can lock and load. That's coming up next here in the locker room on The Fan, 680, 93.7 FM.
1: Summer's here. Heat, humidity, rain, storms, pop-up storms, lightning, all the things. 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
11: 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Well, the Braves and Giants, they were suspended last night due to weather, and that game will resume today at 2 p.m. with Atlanta trailing by a run. J.R. Richie slated to start game two, which first pitch is scheduled for 7:15. Georgia back in action against Oklahoma tonight at 7 o'clock after beating Texas in an elimination game last night at the College World Series. And World Cup action yesterday, Messi the hat trick as Argentina gets a win yesterday. France and Norway did as well. Today's action will begin at 1 with Portugal. 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
0: This is huge. It's gigantic. Just released on Twitter. Training camp dates are out there now for the Atlanta Falcons. Training camp will start, it looks like, on July the 31st. August 1st, 3rd, 4th, 5th, 7th, 8th, 10th, 11th, 12th, 19th, and 20th. I believe the ones open to the public will begin on August the 1st. August the 1st.
3: That's a Saturday.
0: We're going to need you to come in on Saturday and do your TPS reports.
3: He's got a Saturday detention.
4: I'll be here for you.
0: So probably the first day we will be out there. If things go well,
3: it'll be Monday the 3rd.
0: 9:15.
3: So early practice is the first couple days, and then an afternoon practice on Tuesday the 4th.
0: Okay.
3: Back to the morning on the 5th and 7th that are open to the public. So
0: the 3rd, the 5th, and the 7th. The 4th, if they have afternoon practice, there's no need for us to be there. Just saying. And we also, like, we're working on us being in a better position, Kelly. We're working on us not being in that back parking lot where you put baby in the
1: corner.
0: You're
1: going to let that go.
0: No, we don't.
4: I was there a couple times. You guys. Yeah, we moved indoors one day because the weather was raining. Bad. But yeah, the other time I got to see just the great view that you have from the parking lot.
0: We got to see people's cars and exhaust pipes and folks walking by. Hey, there goes Bijan. Hey, Bijan, what's up, bro?
3: See you later.
0: Good to see you. Never mind.
3: Big gulps, huh?
0: But it looks like we may be able to do some more with them coming up this year. 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So again, we're a month and 13 days away from Falcons training camp. Speaking of the Falcons, we will have John Abraham in studio tomorrow coming up at 9 o'clock to talk some Dirty Birds. Had a rain out yesterday. Weather looks good right now. We're right outside of Truist Park. They will have a 2 o'clock first pitch, getting that second game will come back at 7:15 later on tonight. I just happened to look at the standings. We're only seven up on Philly.
3: I know. I didn't want to say anything.
0: Kelly, it's must win these next two.
4: Only seven up.
3: Different when it was 9.5 and 10.
0: Yeah, when it was 10 and 11, I felt a lot safer.
4: Okay.
0: Philly's on fire. Say what you want. They're playing good baseball, and we're dealing with a lot of injuries.
3: I figured it out. Yeah. It's the biggest game of the year.
4: And they'll hit another, you know, they'll have another moment in their season two, just like the Braves.
3: You got to stop the bleeding, though, don't you think? Wouldn't it be nice to stop the 1-4 slump?
4: Of course it would be nice to do that. I look at the lineup today, and they're just in a bit of hurt with injuries right now. So I think there's... realistic
3: out?
4: Expectations, and then there's hopeful expectations.
3: Is the line about? In about?
4: That I have seen. Oh. No. I meant just like we know Michael Harris will not be playing in this game, and likely not tonight. We know Ronnie's not playing, and until we get Austin Riley going, you know, you're kind of relying on the hopefuls of Matt Olson.
0: How long do we keep saying until we get Austin Riley?
4: What else
0: going?
4: Do you want to do with him, John?
0: But I'm not saying do anything with him.
4: Well, that's the thing.
0: Me.
4: You're asking me. No, you're asking me a question that I'm asking you. What answer do you want to that question?
0: I'm getting very impatient.
4: You don't send a guy like that down to AAA. You don't do it, and you're going to bench a guy who's trying to figure it out.
0: Yeah, when you're hitting 202, I'm up.
4: He's
0: for
4: been benched at this point. He's had blows.
0: I
4: mean. Okay, and what is that going to accomplish?
0: Trotting them out there ain't working either.
4: It's one of those things where there's only one way to work, and it is through it. Not sitting and hoping when you come back in 3 days it's better, right? I don't know either. There is not a great answer to where he is right now, and nobody's, you know, in his head and pushing more than he is.
0: Sure. I guess for me, it just gets frustrating that guy makes, and a lot of it comes down to money. We wouldn't be as mad at Ha-Seong Kim if he was making $2 million as opposed to 20. Austin's supposed to be a guy that's carrying us. They've tried third. They've tried fourth. They tried, he was batting seventh. I mean, he's been all over the place. They've tried days off. I don't know what to do. I guess my point to that is just we're now to June 17th and we keep going. We're hoping. And the hope right now is not working.
4: Well, that's exactly what we're saying about Michael Harris too, when he flipped the switch in the second half. And that's what you are hoping for with Austin. And because Kelly, you've seen the body of work when it looks like it's supposed to, and right now it doesn't.
0: We had the conversation last year about Michael Harris. What do? You bench him? Do you put him down to AAA? Like, there were a lot of things we thought about.
3: Is that when he made the adjustment with his hands?
0: Does Austin need to go just take Michael Harris's batting stance and go, this works for Mike, I'm going to try it here?
3: Between the rain delays and the stuff going on, and I don't know if they're going to have the opportunity or even be willing to try to move the game up tomorrow to like noon. Because the rain's supposed to come in around 3, and then absolute torrential downpours around 6 and 9. Oof. So you're not going to get it in if you try to do a night game. Anyway, Chipper Jones is in the building. Let's pretend he is, because he's a consultant kind of for the Bravos. Mm-hmm. And in a home series, he'll make some appearances. And I'm sure he's talked to Austin.
0: Oh, yeah.
3: And they've tried to tweak something. It just, something's got to catch and something's got to give at some point. So hopefully it's this series. But
0: we'll see how that goes. We got something to give away.
4: I'm so sorry.
0: Oh, no, you're fine.
4: I was just going to say, was it interesting that Jed Hoyer was asked the same thing about Dansby Swanson, right? And it was basically like, he's the backbone. And to a degree, I think the Braves feel similarly. And this is a guy you've got to have right in your lineup. And the way Jed went about it is, you can't run away from our run prevention when we struggle offensively. You hope continue. I know to use that word. But Austin's going to stand up defensively for you at the hot corner and eventually turn things around at the plate.
3: All right.
4: He's not the only GM is not the only manager being pressed with questions like these with guys that are getting paid a lot of money and aren't producing the way they should be.
3: Faux show. Let's give some away real quick. 404-231-1680. 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
3: For more information.
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0: Give us your best Ricky Bobby quote.
3: There you go.
0: And you get the tickets. Just start screaming Ricky Bobby quotes in Road Dog's ear.
4: What did you say the NBA Finals ratings got?
0: Over 20 million. It was the average, as high as over 30 million.
4: So I just got an email from FIFA about more than 54 million viewers tuned in across Canada, Mexico, and the United States for the opening.
0: Well, that includes Canada and Mexico. That's why.
4: So,
3: that's
4: okay.
3: Not true.
4: I mean,
3: ridiculous.
4: I just, when you mentioned that, I cannot believe the numbers.
6: That's fake news.
0: The World Cup is obviously the world's game.
4: Yep.
0: I mean, it's the amount of people that are here draped in their country's colors, going crazy, having a blast. They love this more than anything. The game to me is just, I watch it, but it's not, soccer's just not fun to watch.
3: I didn't get it.
0: Sorry, that's my opinion. It's not
3: bored.
0: Fun to watch.
3: So it's fine. I was just joking, but I actually played the game for 10 years growing up. At a decent level. Then
6: I did too. I was on the orange team.
4: That was a great.
0: I was picked third in PE.
3: Okay. If you don't want to have a conversation.
4: No, I will say this. I don't know it at a level to know what to watch for to make it more interesting. I know a lot of people say baseball's boring. It's not boring if you're watching the game within the game at all. It is so far from boring. Yeah. But I know a lot of people feel that way.

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6: 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And the Braves and Giants will pick up last night's suspended game at 2 p.m. today. Atlanta trailing by a run. And then tonight's game two will get underway at 7:15 as scheduled, and J.R. Richie is slated to take the bump. Braves will be going up against Georgia, however, who is back in action against Oklahoma at 7 tonight after beating Texas in an elimination game last night in the College World Series. And in World Cup action, Messi with the hat trick as Argentina gets a win yesterday. So did France and Norway. And then today, action will begin at 1 with Portugal. 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

0: Home team dealing with a little bit of sickness right now. He will be back sooner rather than later. Kelly, you have run across the YouTube listeners, YTBs, as they have commented. Apparently, we have sparked a heated debate in the chat, as they like to call it. Chat, what do you guys have to say? What are they saying on the YouTube channel?
1: Turnip, an old ball coach with a very in-depth conversation going back and forth on the Austin Riley debate that we were having. Not at all happy with my defending him. And I would go as far as to say, I'm trying not to defend as much, realistically consider other options. Mm-hmm. I understand completely the frustration. I am equally frustrated. I think he's equally frustrated.
2: Get your head out of the sand.
1: I know. Well, I'm trying to, and I'm hoping he's trying to as well, because the options are to bench him or to leave him out there. Right. And I suppose if there are people who believe benching him right now and putting, I don't know, Dubon over there at third and you put Mateo at short wins you more ball games, that's part of the reason up until right now, and you brought it up, the skid, the slight skid, is the first time we've had to say, is he costing us ball games? Because prior to right now, you could say, keep running him out there. Sure. They're winning all these games. But now you're starting to think, well, is he costing them ball games? And if he is, then do you bench him? My only thing is, I've rarely seen a guy after being benched, a guy that's got the caliber of Austin Riley, who it's not like, hey, I've lost focus and I just don't care anymore. This is a guy who's doing everything he can to make adjustments right now, and we're not seeing the results.
0: Is it time to shave the head?
1: Is it time to get rid of the hair?
0: Yeah, it might be time to go back to the short hair.
3: It looked like they gave a little trim. He got a little haircut, did he not? I saw him last night.
4: Hanging
3: in the dugout. It looked like he definitely got a little bit of a haircut. So anything and everything you can do.
4: Full buzz.
3: Yeah. It's a full-on hats for bats.
0: Mm-hmm.
3: Sacrifice a chicken. Drink Jobu's rum.
1: All the things.
3: Whatever you need to do. Things. You got to do something, man.
0: Put some Crisco on the bat like Eddie Harris did on his pitches. Yeah. I don't know. Whatever it needs to be.
5: Very bad. Steal Jobu's rum.
0: It is. Maybe that's what he did. Maybe he did steal Jobu's rum. And things have been going sideways. We got to get to the bottom of something. I need Nick to come in here as well, because I was listening to the world famous crossover yesterday. I was in the car driving around, and very entertaining conversation between Chuck and Chernoff and Cellini and Domino. And it came up somehow. I guess the Rome Explorers were listening as Matt was having a conversation about their young hot prospect.
6: Well, he was taking somebody else's information.
0: Emperors, I'm sorry.
6: And then he started to talk about it, and somebody up there heard, and then whatever happened or started to happen, and then it just got gluttonous, and it got Haza-ish, and it was just a lot of moving parts.
0: I could feel
6: just
0: you
6: a lot
0: being
6: of people
0: very...
6: asking. It was a lot of people asking for a lot of things.
0: So I could feel you being uncomfortable and being the voice of reason through the radio, because originally it was just, can we go to a game? And I think Rome was going to be very accommodating with them going to a game. Then it turned into Matapalooza as he wanted to throw out the first pitch. Mm-hmm. He wanted a suite.
6: No, that was his idea.
7: Yeah, I asked for a suite.
0: Oh, you?
7: I mean, everybody was asking for something. So I
1: said, yeah.
0: Chuck was very similar.
7: Yeah.
0: Chuck just wanted parking is all
6: I didn't realize
0: wanted.
6: We were walking down the beach and we found the genie.
3: Right.
6: And everybody started rubbing, looking for three wishes.
1: Well, you missed it then.
0: Well, I feel some kind of way because like it started with...
6: Don't invite yourself.
0: No, don't even ask.
6: I don't know. I know where this is going.
0: You're damn right this is where it's going, because somebody on the show, I forgot because everybody was talking, said, what do we do with the locker room? And I text Nick and Matt, and I said, well, we're going to need rooms if we go up there.
7: So Rum will have to get you hotel accommodations.
0: Or 680, well, because it's a long drive for Finn and I. That's like almost 2 hours.
7: Best of luck getting 680.
4: Good luck with 680.
7: Yeah.
6: There's no reason for you to be there.
7: Finding that genie that Domino referenced.
6: Yeah, there's nothing going on at 10 o'clock. Nobody's going to be there. So what do you need to be there
3: for? It's 47 miles from here.
0: From here? Then add the 40 minutes.
3: 30.
0: Yeah.
6: All right, nobody. Listen. Nobody was asking you to go. Don't do Waze. Don't do Google Maps. Don't do anything.
0: Well, it was supposed to be like a station outing.
6: No, it was actually never supposed to be anything. That's the point. Okay. It was never anything.
3: Now it is. Now it's a station outing.
7: And here we are.
3: And we want to be included.
6: Okay, then just go.
3: Thank you.
6: If I see you, I see you that day.
3: Tail Wagon Wednesdays is a thing.
0: I'm going to raise your hamburger and hot dogs, and can we get some quesadillas in there, some tacos?
7: I don't know. I want basic fare in the suite. That's all. You know, beer, some soft drinks.
0: Can we get a couple
7: water,
0: of mixed drinks?
6: I so hope
7: hot
6: these
7: dogs and hamburgers.
6: Hope these people come back and just say, go blank
7: yourself.
6: Oh,
7: yeah, peanuts
6: right there
7: and popcorn
6: on social media.
7: Too.
6: Right there on social media.
7: They had a picture.
6: Yourselves.
7: Eric Cartman, the star there, was holding a sign saying, come to the game.
6: Yeah, I think that was AI.
7: He invited us to the game.
6: I think I could stand on the moon with a sign that says, "Come join me on the moon."
7: I know what I saw.
0: Is there any chance Chernoff can get the ball from 60 foot 6 inches to reach the catcher?
6: I asked. All I asked was, does he really want to do this?
2: Exactly.
6: There's really no win.
2: That's a good question.
6: There's really no win.
2: There's zero win.
0: Well, there's a win. If he throws a strike, it's a win for him.
1: Yeah, but how athletic does he look while doing it?
8: Not happening.
1: I'm not sure. I mean,
2: it's like me trying to race the freeze. Like, that came up for a while, a couple years ago, and I'm like, there's...
7: You're in a no-win situation.
2: Zero win in that one. Zero.
9: I mean, you can run.
2: I can run, but I'm not going to.
0: We judge you for throwing out the first pitch last year when you sprinted out there.
2: Yeah,
0: I was afraid to be on the mound.
1: See, you were judging him on his sprint out. So
0: he's nervous.
1: That's what we're saying
0: about
1: Matt.
0: We told Jermaine Dupree we're going to judge him on his first pitch.
7: So, Chris, this is now a thing. How do you, as the voice of reason, as John Michaels referenced you,
6: how
7: do you de-escalate this?
6: Oh, I'm out.
9: Yeah. You just do whatever you want.
6: Go ask for everything. Yeah, I'm not doing it. I'm taking a day off that day if the show is up there.
0: We know that's not happening. You don't take a day off for anything.
6: I'll sit back here. Listen, I'll sit here and do nothing with this mic. I'll do that. I'll show up for work and then I'll do nothing. Because again, Haas's. Everybody just wants. Nobody gives.
7: No. I didn't say I wanted it. I just asked for it. That's all.
0: Anyway. Well, we already know you're not going to show up anyway.
7: Well, it's close to me. It's not that far from me. Yeah.
6: I'll but someone come
0: stop
6: on.
7: It was on the other side of town.
6: Nico's got something. Carrie's out of town.
2: Like Bernie.
6: And then that ticket will be sitting at will call forever.
7: Y'all don't know me. Nico's 17 now. I can't play that card anymore.
6: Well, you played it. You played it a very long time.
7: Yeah, I know.
6: Very long time.
2: Am I fighting the wrong battle? I'm trying to get these young.
6: Go to the game. You don't need to do the show from 6 to 10. Like, that's like, this guy's asking for rooms, and now we're Google mapping. If you'd like to go to the game, I guarantee you, if they're really thinking about a suite, there's room.
2: I'm not even fighting that battle. I'm going to talk about my USA soccer team love, and I know there's a uptick, and obviously not everybody's really truly a soccer fan.
6: Well, look, there were cosplay Christians,
2: right?
6: And there were cosplay Patriots,
2: yeah.
6: And everybody now is sort of riding it. The good news is the narrative. There's a lot of people that can make money on this. That's why this team, if they keep winning, it's great. America, everybody who's never cared, the real win is for all the people who actually have a chance to make a couple of bucks, honestly, off of this, because their bar, restaurant, everything else itself.
7: But this has organically happened before. The 1980 hockey team, nobody knew about them. Then they started winning. Then they beat the Russians, and everybody started chanting USA.
6: Right. You know what the problem?
7: Something organic, I don't have a problem with.
6: Do you know what the problem now is, though? The problem is now is the internet. People are going, and they're just, like, finding one tidbit to prove.
0: Right.
6: I'm like that. Just seeing 1992.
2: Yeah.
6: Like, everybody's just trying to find one thing so they could actually say, I'm not a Johnny Come Lately.
2: There's a lot of get off my lawn. He just
0: wants me to go buy soccer clothes.
7: Enjoy the ride.
6: That's what I just said.
2: I said
6: that's
2: red or blue or white.
6: Oh, God.
7: You can go to any sporting goods store, John, and buy a Team USA jersey, a dry fit, any place.
0: Amazon, I'm looking right now.
1: Well, and he just walked in. I didn't realize this right here is red, white, and blue. You could just wear that. There you go. Now you've got it, because I know you have that sweatshirt already.
2: Nice.
0: If I show up with that, Finn's not going to hang out with me.
1: Well,
6: you are absolutely right. If you're going to go in, you're going to be invited to a place to go watch it. Do the whole thing, man. Do the whole thing. Enjoy it. My problem is all these people on social media who are trying to...
2: That's fine. I understand your frustration with those people.
6: Yeah.
2: I get it.
7: Just enjoy the ride.
2: Let's embrace
7: all.
2: This thing while we're here.
0: I'm going to find a t-shirt. I'll have a nice Team USA t-shirt.
1: Are you enjoying the...
7: And no pants.
2: Oh, America.
1: International...
0: I'm just going to spray paint my bottom
1: folks
0: hat,
1: who come over here and have embraced the American culture and are sort of discussing their experiences?
6: It's the one time that social media might be used for good.
2: Yeah.
6: Seriously.
7: That British guy eating the biscuits and gravy.
1: It's so humorous.
6: Yes.
7: I did enjoy that.
6: There are things. This is like found money. This is like found money. Find the people that are interesting. Look, the problem with that guy now is he's going to have to play act because it's gotten to the point of what do you do next?
2: Right.
6: You know?
2: But just the idea of this Scottish crowd taking over Fenway because they want to go watch a
6: baseball. No doubt. Norway.
2: Spectacular.
6: What the hell they
2: Norway
6: were doing?
2: Norway rowing tremendous stadiums out of into the ocean.
6: Netherlands, all over the place. Yeah, no, that part is good. I hope they're spending money. I really do. I hope they're spending money.
7: Hey, it's the Green Monster.
1: It's a beautiful thing.
7: The Scottish people at Fenway.
0: Okay. Oh. I got that.
2: I knew it was. Thank you.
1: I thought you nailed it.
0: So Ron Washington time has changed tomorrow, 10:30. You guys will talk to him on the phone.
6: Yeah.
2: It's not happening.
7: Wait a minute. I thought it was today at 10. Now it changed again?
6: That's what I just told you. 52 times.
7: No, that's interesting. No, you didn't.
6: They've all known, and again, I hear people just keep talking.
7: Yeah.
6: Nobody asks a question. It's just, let's just make things up. You know when USA is playing? 6 a.m. tomorrow morning. Okay. The USA team is playing at 6 a.m. Let's do a show trip.
7: I just would have been nice for somebody to actually get in front of me because I'm, you know, I'm kind of doing some things.
6: Yeah, no, I understand.
7: After the show, getting organized. Yeah, it would have been nice for someone to stand in front of me and say, hey, by the way, this is going on.
6: Because, again,
7: I know you think I just show up and just wing it.
6: People just have misinformation and everybody's just saying whatever it is they want.
7: Yeah, this is passive aggressive demeanor right here.
6: No, this is aggressive aggressive.
7: No one told me anything.
6: This is aggressive aggressive.
0: Ron Washington actually 10 p.m. tonight.
7: So he's in studio tomorrow with us at 10:30 or on the phone tomorrow?
6: We'll do this off the air. Unlike most shows, we actually usually do this stuff off the
7: air. That's true.
2: I don't like when we fight in public like this.
0: I'm just going to let him keep going.
2: All right, I think we're done.
0: All right, Nick and Chris,
2: I'm not coming back.
0: Thanks to Matt. Thanks to Daniel Flick. David, come get this hat for the love. Thanks to Frank Romeo for donating money and making me wear Notre Dame stuff. We'll be back tomorrow. See you.
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0: 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The game was last night, and that game will resume today as the gates will open at 1:30, and the coverage here on the Fan begins at 1:45, and then you'll have the resumption of that game, and then the original game will be played at its original time at 7:15 later on tonight. 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You got the YouTube channel, which is ever-growing with the YouTube babies, as they like to call them, in the afternoon. You can catch up and watch there as well. And the X platform, as always, brought to you by Harris Cherokee Casino and Resort. Ron Washington had to reschedule with all this craziness going on. Hopefully he'll join us tomorrow. Who's your favorite all-time assistant coach? That is the X platform question of the day in honor of Ron Washington. It's really easy to say, especially DeMino, if you're a Georgia fan, Irk Russell. And why the man's not in the Hall of Fame still is a mind-boggling question everybody has
1: to
0: ask.
1: Well, they have rules, and then they sort of changed it a little bit from Mike Leach. The idea that no assistant coaches, unless you do 10 years as a head coach, it's ridiculous. Why are assistant coaches? It's same with baseball's Hall of Fame. Create another reward for the Johnny Sains of the world, the Liam Mazzonis of the world, the best hitting coach, Charlie Lau. Just don't give them a plaque. If you just need to put them in and you need to go, yeah, but we don't really. You get to be in this room, not that room. Well, create a room that those guys are supposed to be in. It's so ridiculous to me that you're supposed to be celebrating the game of football. You're supposed to be celebrating the game of baseball as if you have players and managers and that's it. Oh, wait, we'll put some GMs in. Okay, so we have executives. What about umpires? Yeah, we put umpires in. But we don't put hitting coaches, pitching coaches. We don't put defensive coordinators in college.
0: If a guy is influential, if he's an assistant coach, it doesn't matter. If he's influential, and Irk Russell certainly was, and he impacted the game to that level, then he should be in the Hall of Fame.
1: These things are supposed to be, it's so funny. This is that every time I call it a game, you call it a business. And every time I call it a business, you call it a game. It's supposed to be a museum. It tells the history. It's supposed to be this and it's supposed to be that. Yeah, but we can't do that. Wait, Mike Leach is close. Okay, let's put, and that's not a knock on Mike Leach. But just the idea that if you don't believe that exceptions are made, and every once in a while, you know what would be nice? I see that there. Why don't we talk about that? Why don't we maybe change that a little bit? Irk Russell is not in because he didn't do 10 years as head coach. That's what it is. But you can't tell the story of Georgia if you like the Georgia story. You can't tell the story of Georgia Southern figuring out, we'd like to play football. I don't know how good we're going to be at. Wait, we're going to win national championships? I'm not telling you it's the most important story in the world. I'm not telling you that Tom Osborne's not more important. You want to start ranking that stuff. That's why you put him in the Hall of Fame. But the idea that hitting coaches, pitching coaches, people who are assistant coaches, longtime assistants in the NBA, I don't know. If somebody's good enough, create another wing. If that's what you need to tell yourself, you didn't damage the Hall's reputation. You didn't diminish what the Hall is all about. Make the museum you say it is sometimes. And do you know the writers and the announcers? They don't get plaques. They're not up in the wall with the players. They do this thing over here. You should be able to do that as well in all of these Hall of Fames when it comes to the people who, you know, if you just think you flip a switch and these guys know what to do day in and day out, they don't. They're called assistant coaches. It's real simple.
0: And it goes back to the old adage, DeMino, if you know, you know. It's like obscenity. I know it when I see it. I know a Hall of Famer when I see one, and Irk Russell's a Hall of Famer. And anybody that knows anything about Irk Russell, I think, would agree.
1: Yeah, you're not diminishing college football's Hall of Fame if you go, Irk Russell is in. I don't know if you want to go look at Mickey Andrews. Whoever it might be.
0: You could make a case for the longtime defensive coordinator at Florida State. Absolutely.
1: Yeah, so I just don't know why you have to be steadfast on what it is when all of these things are supposed to be evolving anyway.
0: Anyway, the evolution of baseball, I think, took a step back last night. I understand, and you mentioned it during Atlanta Braves Today, and you can hear Atlanta Braves Today with the locker room as they talk Braves at 7:45 weekdays. You said, because of the rain, because of how bad it's going to be, especially tomorrow,
1: that's what they said,
0: you have to try to get this game in. But at what expense?
1: Well, there seemed to be a lot more talking than baseball playing for a long time. When you have guys coming out to look at dirt, I go, okay, now we're in.
0: Multiple times.
1: We've landed into the world of ridiculous now. What did the dirt do? Did the dirt move? Oh, I don't know. It just might not be dirt playable. Isn't that what umpires are supposed to do? I know that you maybe consult managers, but the idea that they're walking around and not putting a tarp on, and I don't know what the window might have been. I don't know what it was doing in Marietta at a certain point last night, but it certainly seemed like it stopped raining, where you could have actually said, sorry, boys, we're going late tonight. Here's the good news. You don't have to play early tomorrow. That would have been maybe a better trade-off. Had you put the tarp on and had you waited it out like sometimes you do, I think you might have been in a better place than who's pitching in the first game. I don't know. Who's pitching in the second game? I don't know. Because each team has to be a TBD.
2: And now you have to balance everything to your point. Here's Walt Weiss on how the weather impacted everything last night.
3: You know how it is around here. It's very unpredictable in Atlanta. These things pop up or, you know, they don't go away, whatever. They're hard to predict. So I got to the point where the field was getting unplayable, you know, and so the umpires did the right thing. And Scott, head of the grounds crew, did an unbelievable job trying to save that field. If it had stopped raining at some point, we could have continued. But the fact that it just kept raining, that field wasn't going to be able to take much more. So that's life in the South.
2: So today's going to be the first one. The resumption of last night's game, a bullpen game.
1: Yes.
2: For the Braves. Will it be Dylan Dott? I don't know. J.R. Richie is still going to go in the night game, the original game that's going to start at 7:15. Robbie Ray was supposed to start the night game. He's going to start the early game, and the Giants have no earthly idea. As of right now, they haven't announced it publicly anyway, what they're going to do for that game at 7:15 tonight.
1: I will see your to be determined, and I will raise you with one of my own. So we know two of the four guys will take the baseball to wink, wink, begin games this evening, and Robbie Ray and J.R. Richie. I wish that Hauser guy was coming back. Now, they probably wish Grant Holmes was coming back. So it's sort of a wash. I think both teams would be like, but can both of those guys throw again today? Neither one is going to throw again today.
2: And it was a weird night. Now, first of all, Grant Holmes gave up three runs. It's going to be 3-2, and the Braves will be batting in the bottom of the second as that game picks up at 2 o'clock this afternoon. We've been critical of Grant Holmes. I cannot be critical of Grant Holmes watching him pitch through what he had to pitch yesterday, what he had to pitch through, because he had no feel for that baseball, and I can't blame him at all.
1: Yeah, no, this is Mother Nature took over, and then you go, okay, can you adapt, or is it going to be a little bit worse than it would normally be? We don't know how it would have played out. I don't know what he would have done if it was, you know, sunshine in 74. I have no idea. I do know that it didn't go very well last night, and they had a guy on the mound that has been terrible against lefties. We don't get to see him again this series. That one stinks because I really did think that there was a chance. And again, I'm not guaranteeing wins.
2: He's the type of guy you said this morning you send the limo to bring him to the ballpark.
1: Yeah.
2: Because you want to face him.
1: How you doing? You give him a massage in the limo on the way to the ballpark because he threw pitches last night. You just go, you good? Yeah, you're good. Why don't you throw again today? And I'm not trying to be a smartass. That guy's the 1% of the 1%. He's pitching in the bigs, but he's got a 6.8 ERA against lefties all day, all night. I mean, all day, all night. If you have an opportunity, and it doesn't guarantee anything. But the mantra has always been, let's beat the dog out of a starter. And that guy was, you know, doggable. He's the type of guy that you live for to try to, you know, execute that plan.
2: And we'll talk about whether or not we'll see Michael Harris later on tonight. We won't see him because he was pulled out of the game last night. Won't see him as that game resumes at 2 o'clock today. But also, Drake Baldwin, after missing 23 games, 3-1 count as he leads off for the Braves in the bottom of the first and only hits the longest home run of the season. After not playing in months, it seems, decades, it seems, 473 feet to dead center, 14th home run of the season. And as we said, the longest of the season. Here is his manager, Walt Weiss, talking about Baldwin.
3: Some guys are just special, man. I mean, that's not easy to do. Take a month off or whatever it was. And the first swing, it was literally the first swing he took. He hit it 473 feet. So some guys are just different, you know, and Drake's different.
1: Yeah. Don't forget about me, all-star voters. So far, so good. He leads. But then come back and actually do that. You were all over the three-letter and four-letter network last night, even though the game, it's not done. The good news is it counts. He's still on the books, is having the longest home run because we're just going to complete that game. 473 and a bomb. Now, I would have thought last night the atmospheric conditions might not have been. I know they say humidity and everything else. I just didn't feel like it was the type of night where a ball would fly that way. And the ball flew further than any park, any guy, any pitching matchup, whatever the hell it might be. That is now number one in the books on June, whatever today is.
2: It was one of seven homers to ever travel that distance or farther at Truist Park. Acuna has one that went 495, another that went 481, and he tied Drake Baldwin's last night at 473. Kyle Schwarber hit one at 483. Ozuna hit one 479 feet. And Travis d'Arnaud hit one 474 feet. Which is not a name that you would think would be on this list.
1: He must have had a hell of a night's sleep. A hell of a night's sleep the night before that game.
2: Now, let's talk about Michael Harris. I think he tweaked his back. I don't know this for sure. I think he tweaked his back going back on a ball in left center field in the first inning.
1: Well,
2: and then
1: turn,
2: it just lingered as he ran the bases.
1: If you turn and you get sort of that quick, Yeah, it might have been. Now, I don't know how wet the field is going to be today. It's supposed to get sunny. I hope it dries it out for game two. And now it's not a hamstring. It's not a leg. And that's the thing you worry about with wet field. But I think you worry about everything with the back. I'm not sure if you'll see him tonight. Could he do the DH thing? Yeah, maybe there's a chance that he wants to swing, but you don't want to have him running around. To be determined. You know, that is, how do you feel today? What kind of treatment are you going to get today? You have all first game, all afternoon to get whatever treatment to get yourself loose. You go take swings, I'm assuming, if that's a passable thing. And then you might tell him, yeah, I'm good to take my four hacks tonight. You might put him in as a DH.
2: Now, for those that don't remember, June the 5th, he tweaks his back against the Pirates. He's out for a couple of games. Doesn't go on the injured list. He also comes off the bench to hit a game-winning double on June the 7th. So this is not the first time he's had those back issues. We'll see if he's in the lineup later on tonight. Obviously won't be in the lineup for the first game. Mauricio Dubon comes in and makes a hell of a catch in the top of the second inning. He moves to center field. Eli White moves to left field. So more to the value added when it comes to Mauricio Dubon.
1: They will get to add a 27th arm, a 27th player. It's both teams, because it is a doubleheader. It's considered a doubleheader. So that's part of it. But the other part is that was a little bit of the MacGyvering of a lineup last night. I'm assuming that would have been it, because you do have pinch hitters available. Rowdy Tellez might have had a shot. We'll see what's on the table today. But Michael Harris cannot play, remember, in the first game today, even if he comes in.
2: There's no reentry rule, Chris. Yes.
1: I feel wonderful. That's nice. No, no, no. Why don't we just put my name? We can't do that. So he will not be playing in at least game one.
2: So the gates will open at 1:30. If you have your ticket, from what I understand, it automatically in the system gets updated. And your parking pass, if you have one of those, it automatically gets updated as well.
1: I don't want to do this. This is none of my business. This is none of my business. And again, I'm looking in the camera telling you this is none of my business. The parking thing, you better know what you have. Because these buildings that usually have parking available at night, they're now filled with employees. So I'm not starting anything. I'm not telling you I know anything. I'm just telling you, if you think you have parking in one of the buildings right here in the Battery, like one of those office buildings, just make sure you do. I don't know what the rules are. I'm out now. I'm out. I'm just telling you, be aware.
2: The gates will open at 1:30. Last night, Hurston Waldrop appeared down at AAA as he tries to get healthy again. Three innings. He's kind of all over the place. Doesn't allow any runs. Doesn't allow any hits. But he walks four and has a single strikeout. And with everything going on, I think they want him to be up here in this rotation as quickly as possible.
1: Yes. Yeah, look, if you're pitching from 60 feet 6 inches, you're pitching from 60 feet 6 inches. If you're pitching in a game from 60 feet 6 inches, you could do it here or you could do it there. They'd rather it be here. I don't know what else. That's rust. There's no doubt about that. That's sort of trying to get your body in tune with what it's been doing since whatever age you were, arm slots and everything else. You just want to make sure a guy's comfortable. You know, the results down there aren't the thing. What you're looking for down there is, does he have feel?
2: Yeah, I think
1: does he have command?
2: That's the one thing we need to keep in mind. We've gotten lost in the numbers down there as well. Guys are working on different things down there, trying to tweak their game. And if you don't give up or you don't have the results that you want, it doesn't really matter as long as the other things are headed in the right direction. And also, since the start of June, when you think about where this team is right now and the trade deadline's coming up on August the 3rd, since the start of June, only three teams in Major League Baseball have scored fewer runs than the Braves. And only five teams have had a worse rotation ERA. So
1: what?
2: Is it a regression to the means? I don't know. Is it also part of what happens in baseball? I don't know. But it's a dip. It's the dip that we knew was coming.
1: Yeah. The good news is it took a little while. Everybody else has sort of had a moment where you go, wow, what the hell is wrong with us? We haven't really had a what the hell is wrong with us, but we're sitting in the middle of it now. And by the way, it's both offensively and on the mound. So you have less of a chance to win baseball games when you throw out numbers like that over any period of time, let alone 5, 6, 8, 10 games.
2: And here's Buster Olney, who joined us yesterday for his usual weekly conversation. He wrote a piece on ESPN.com, the 12 GMs under the most pressure, and AA, Alex Anthopoulos, comes in at number 12. Buster explains why.
4: You know, part of the reason why he's at 12 versus being a number 5 or 6 is the Braves are in a good spot to make the playoffs. They have a good team. In some respects, I do think that Strider's injury, you know, given his inconsistency, you know, there's a chance that they actually could come out of that somewhat improved because Richie looks so good, you know, stepping into his place. We just don't know yet, I think, exactly what the Braves' biggest need is going to be. Injuries will define that. Obviously, after, you know, in the year they won the World Series, when Ronald Acuña Jr. went down, that fully defined what they needed, and they went out and traded for all those outfielders. So I do think that between now and the deadline, Alex will be aggressive. We just don't know exactly what the most glaring need for the Braves is going to be.
1: All right. I will. That's fine. And you're going to be in because you have, I think, capital. It's called maybe one or two guys up here that have been up here before and a couple of guys down in the minors. And now we seem to have position players who a lot of people at least are taking notice of. But the lead is seven. And depending upon what happens today, for the first time in a while, there could be a six in front of what it is your lead is. Dare I go crazy, lose two and have Philadelphia win, it's in the fives. So, yeah, the good news is you built up your account. The good news is you have money in the bank. The bad news is you also spend money over the course of a season, and that's in injuries, and that's in why did you win, why did you lose, what's your stretch, is it five games, is it 10 games where you don't play well and the other team does. They're up seven on Philadelphia. I'll give you the 8.5 against Washington because 8.5 was the number on Philadelphia, but now there's another team in the mix. My only point is keep an eye on what happens today. This could be in the fives.
2: Well, you think like, about
1: let me just explain the math.
2: Yeah.
1: Oh, yeah, that could happen. So you, just be aware.
2: And you also think about, you talked
5: negative.
2: No, we're just stating facts, Buck. Just something to think about. The MacGyver.
1: I know the math of this is a little bit tricky. So, you know, I just wanted to. Can I give you the good news? You could also pick up a game and a half. It could be back up to 8.5 today.
2: But you're
1: I'll go the ranges. Yeah, I'm in.
2: You're talking about the bullpen in the first game. You're also talking about the bullpen in the second game because don't forget, it was 3 days ago where J.R. Ritchie, because of what happened and because Bryce Elder, well, J.R. Ritchie, he gave you five innings. So it was a few days ago. But how long is he going to be able to go? Because I think it was a little bit better off on Friday. He wasn't thinking about it when Spencer Strider went down. And now he's preparing for a start. So the bullpen's got to be on the ready when a young starter's in there as well. So I don't know what's going to happen.
1: Yeah, they were on the ready with Grant Holmes because of the whole second time through things. The numbers are just not good. As I like to say, the cleats are tied.
2: Right.
1: I'd like to think that you're telling J.R. Ritchie, dependent upon what happens in the first game, certainly, but you're telling J.R. Ritchie, I don't want to make this any bigger than it is. It'd be really nice if you actually, you know, you get some outs today. Like, don't get the pitch count up to an exorbitant amount where I have to pull you out and it's the third or fourth inning. Let's just actually, and it's his game. Like, if there was ever a definition of it's his game, it's his game.
2: And tonight, he's on 5 days rest, but my point is he has to go in there and now he has to give you innings tonight.
1: Mm-hmm.
2: It's imperative that he gives you innings like he did last Friday. We'll see what happens. 10 o'clock hour, incidentally, is brought to you by Urology of Greater Atlanta. 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This is what's coming up on the program known as Cellini and Domino. Are the Americans now jumping on the bandwagon? We'll discuss that a little bit at 10:45. Michael Penix says there's no holding him back. We'll dive into the NFL at 11 o'clock and more championship records were set this weekend. We lay out those numbers for you coming up around 11:45. 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Atlanta Basement Systems, all things basementy. Coming up, what's do or die for Georgia again. We go on campus after these special messages. It's Cellini and Domino, home of the Braves, two for the price of one today. The first one going to be made up from last night at 2 o'clock. Later on tonight, 7:15 against the Giants. 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
24: 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J.R. Richie gets the ball at 7:15. To college, a familiar headline here. Georgia beat Texas. Dogs move on to meet Oklahoma, who they got to beat twice. Tonight's game coming up at 7 o'clock. The football stars were out yesterday, capped with a messy hat trick last night. 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
2: 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The resumption of last night's game starts at 2 o'clock, 7:15. The original game going to be played later on tonight, all for free, right here on the Fan and the Fan app. As the 10 o'clock hour is brought to you by Urology of Greater Atlanta, our coverage in the meantime of the 26th Men's College World Series from Omaha is brought to you by Georgia Power and Aikens Ford. This national champion says he has had enough. That story in 5 minutes.
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2: More than football with this on-campus edition, with Georgia staying alive in the College World Series. 2-0, they shut out Texas last night, eliminating the Longhorns. Dylan Vigeau keeps the Longhorns off the board for the first four. Then Justin Bird comes in and slams the door for the final five frames. A couple of base runners late, but they get through it as the duo holds Texas to just 4 hits and 11 strikeouts through 3 games of the College World Series. Georgia, not really known for their pitching, but known for their power hitting-wise. But the staff has allowed only 5 runs, 16 hits, 4 walks, and, Chris, an astounding 33 strikeouts.
1: Yeah, that is what you call getting hot at the right time. That's the equivalent of your goalie is standing on his head. My pitching is absolutely ensuring that if my offense needs a little time to wake up out in Omaha, we got you. And that was, this staff has been a we got you. These pitchers, as few as it's been, this has been the jump on, boys. I know you'll pick me up. I know you're going to have an inning, or I know you're going to have a couple of innings where thank you. But right now, this is absolutely the seesaw that leans very heavily to what they've done on the mound. And look, I understand what baseball is becoming, and I don't care. You want to celebrate. You want to do whatever it is you want. Don't get kicked out of a game if the umpire warns you or does whatever. Just go. Don't go too far. What I see these Texas kids doing in the box, looking at pitches, okay, I guess that's what it's up to now. It's not even doing anything. It's standing there and watching a pitch, and I'm watching guys pimp themselves. Like, what did you just do? You did something you've been doing since you were 6. Whenever it went from coach pitch to regular kid pitch, you either swing at something or you don't. I didn't realize taking a pitch was such a celebration.
2: 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Here is Dylan Vigeau on pitching success, especially against the Longhorns.
25: The overall approach was just confidence and belief in every single pitch. If I'm going to fail, I'm going to make sure I fail 100% with full belief. So when I come off that field, there's no regrets. And it's super easy, too, when I have the belief of my coaches and my teammates, and especially the teammates in the field making all those plays for me as well.
2: The Dogs' team ERA 1.38, the best among the final teams remaining. And it is down to 4 as Oklahoma now awaits the Dogs a rematch tonight. at 7 o'clock. You can hear the game over on ESPN 103.7 and the Fan app as the pregame will start at 6:40. And if they win that, then they have to beat Oklahoma again. And then perhaps then it's off to the College World Series, which then is a best of three. Oklahoma, North Carolina, and West Virginia are the other teams still remaining. And think about this, where Oklahoma is right now. We've given you this number. The last 25 College World Series, the teams in Oklahoma's position, they've advanced 76% of the time. One of those 24% teams was the 23 LSU team that lost their opener and went on to win the College World Series. Wes Johnson was the pitching coach, for those that don't remember, on that team, and he knows that this can be accomplished.
4: You know, just tell the guys that, yeah, it's been done before. It's not an impossible task, and but you're not gonna win three games or whatever by trying to do it in one. Now tomorrow's just another day, man. We're just gonna come out. We get to play baseball again tomorrow, and we get to play nine innings, man. So, you know, what more could you ask?
1: Yeah, it's a longer road. There's trees in the path. The hill is higher. Whatever cliche you want, it's easier when you win your first two. You have to then figure out a way to win. And thank goodness your pitching has done what it's done so far. The play of the night is obviously the insurance run. And it's a pop-up where there were five things that were done wrong on that play. And thank God, I will say this, give credit, we don't do this often, give credit to not leaving the bag early because that's a really shallow pop-up. That's what it was. That was a pop-up. That wasn't a fly ball. And at the end of the day, you've got to hold your water enough for your third base coach. You got to trust him when go, go, go. You do not leave that bag early because that was going to be appealed. There was confusion about a challenge. What should have happened is an appeal is not a challenge. Appeal is a baseball play. You don't have to use a challenge for that. That's allowed. It was the order that it was done in that got everybody confused because you challenged the play at the plate, safe or out. Then you went back to the appeal, which they let you do. And a lot of people like, don't have any more challenges. It was just done in the wrong way. You could actually appeal it first. Did he tag up or not? Then I can challenge the play at the plate was probably the way it was supposed to be done. I got a couple of questions. Am I crazy to know that their shortstop, Rodriguez, he's got glasses on the back of his hat. And don't tell me that wasn't a factor in terms of where the hell his hat went and everything that was going on with his head.
2: Because as he throws home, his hat comes off and his hat's in his face as he makes that throw.
1: The idea that I could hear through my screen, and I don't know who was yelling, got it, but I heard somebody yelling, got it. The idea that that is such a left fielder's ball.
24: I was just about to say, I don't imagine it was the left fielder because there was a play later in that game where the center fielder just about absolutely ran into it where he was camped under the ball. But obviously, center fielder is going to play the ball until somebody calls him off. Just like that shortstop is going to play until he calls him off in both times, and he did it either time.
1: But the smart baseball move is your outfielder's facing home plate, momentum.
24: Oh, yeah, you got to call it. There's no chance they score on that. They don't even attempt to go home if the left fielder fields that ball, which was an easy play.
1: And my point about being on the bag and actually being in a position to tag up when you go, well, that's not tag upable. You can't just watch at that point. You can't give up on a play. The fact that they collided and his hat goes in front of his face. Look, it's a nice throw, but then it's the catcher who absolutely had to be where he was. We were on a text chain last night.
2: He had to move up a little bit there, though. Oh, I mean, he has to get him a target, but he's not in the right spot.
1: He had to go to the inside of the line because it was ball runner play.
2: Yeah.
1: That was a straight line. You have to give him a target. He's got to be up on a plate because that's just got to be a tag down. That's just, and by the way, if he's in, he's in. They actually had a chance. The slide, and I'll call it lucky more than anything else, if he touches his hand, he's out.
2: But if he sets up a little bit further up the line, everything's happening so fast, I understand that. But if he's set up a couple of feet up the line, maybe even less than that, yes, he's out.
24: And then remember earlier that inning is when I believe it was the right fielder, made a wonderful attempt at a diving play, and it looked like, even to the point that I had the time to say out loud, wow, nice play, until he rolls over and the ball rolls out of his glove, and that's what got everything going.
1: And then the other part is a bunt.
24: And Georgia's third sacrifice bunt of the season. Let's
1: go. Don't bunt.
2: Not really sure why Georgia was bunting with the bases loaded, or at least trying to bunt with the bases loaded in two outs, but they did that as well.
24: He was just showing that, I think. Yeah.
2: Well, but I don't know why you're showing that at that point. There's two outs and you got the bases loaded.
1: If you want to talk about the element of surprise.
2: Then again, I'm not Wes Johnson. What do I know?
1: The element of surprise. When you've done something twice all year in a baseball season and on a report, you just go, do we even talk about bunts? Nope, they don't do that. Next. And then they did. So, again, especially in a one-run game that turned into a two-run game, just picking up that extra, that insurance run is It can absolutely be a difference maker on about 10 different levels when you take the field with a two-run lead.
2: So tonight it's Oklahoma, the rematch against Georgia. If the Dogs win, they face Oklahoma again. We'll worry about that, cross that bridge when we come to it. 7 o'clock, first pitch tonight over on ESPN 103.7 and on the Fan app. The pregame will hit at 6:40. A Georgia quarterback commit, Colton Nussmeier, the four-star, who is the brother of Garrett Nussmeier, has been ruled ineligible for his senior season at Denton High School, and he tried to transfer for what they're saying, athletic purposes, per the Dallas Morning News, and that's a no-no.
1: I guess
2: way back when you can do whatever you want, fake addresses, and this stuff was commonplace, but now people are putting their foot down, Domino.
1: Well, I guess all you had to say was academic reasons. Right? Because you can't say the one thing. Am I reading this right? All he had to do was not say athletics. I'm not transferring for athletics. It's academics. I feel socially, academically, this would be better for me. Yeah, I don't think you're allowed to just blatantly say you're finding it out. Now, is there a lawsuit coming? Probably. What he meant to say was, athletics and his social well-being. He needs a change.
2: History, Chris, has shown get the right judge involved and things can be overturned.
1: By the way, in Texas, when it comes to high school football, can you imagine if they start putting up rules and they start enforcing rules? Oh, my goodness. That whole state might actually be in a civil war. I can imagine there's no state. Look, this state's had its moments, gray shirt, holding kids back, whatever it is. I would imagine the state of Texas, when it comes to high school sports, especially football, the things that have been done, illegalities, if there were criminal prosecutions, the jails would be full. If just changing an address, fake mailbox, well, P.O. box.
2: Yeah.
1: No. Daddy lives over there. Really? That's amazing. Because, they used to hunt. They would go to addresses. There were lots. You guys know this story? There were lots, blank, empty lots where people put up a mailbox. They literally put up a mailbox that had an address on it. 1284. There's no house here. It's all been done in Texas. All of it. There's nothing they haven't seen in that state. This is amazing to me that this is actually being declared, no, you can't do this.
2: They're a little more serious now about following the rules. We know that Texas was the scene for Brendan.

0: been gamblers in this league. Therefore, son, you haven't done enough time. Maybe. I don't know. Look, at the end of the day, it seems to, and it's not a right to work. It's not. Like, there are going to be, everybody's going to be looking to figure out if they say, no, you can't get in a supplemental draft, what do you do next? I don't know. But it's not a court of law. They have the right to do this. Would somebody then challenge your right to do this? My answer would probably be yes.
1: And when you say right to work, what you mean is you can do anything. You just can't play football. You can't play in the NFL. Now, Terrell Pryor was a third-round pick of the Raiders in that supplemental draft in 2011. And he was still, because of what he did in college, he was still suspended for four games by the NFL.
0: But he was allowed in the draft.
1: He was. So we'll see if they do the same with Brendan Sorsby, because there's a big difference, my humble opinion, between free tattoos and betting on your own team when it comes to gambling. But hey, maybe that's just...
0: Can I ask, though, does the NFL really want to get involved in college? I know they don't pay anything for the labor. You know, it's the freest minor leagues in the history of minor leagues. The fact that the NFL doesn't pay a dollar in any of this is really amazing. It's one of the great works of all time. You get it ready for me. We're not paying a dollar.
1: That's right. And we'll see if it changes somewhere down the road. Deion Sanders wants to see some change. He had a long-form interview that he did with the AP, and he wants to see a salary cap in college football, saying it works in the pro game. And he also wants to see an age cap, saying you can't have a 30-year-old man playing against a 21-year-old man and think that's fair. And this whole Protect College Sports Act, which has now been endorsed by the NFL Players Association, let's see how that continues to move forward.
0: Well, you know why I want a cap in college football? Because then we'll get right back to good old-fashioned cheat. Good old, you know when the cap was zero? You know what you did? You paid kids. I don't care if the cap's $20 million. You know what you're going to do? Go over the cap. Because just think of it as zero. What did we do when it was zero? We gave cars and we gave everything else. Remember, the San Francisco 49ers were told you can't give a trip to players, wives, girlfriends, any combination.
1: Eddie DeBartolo did do, and he was penalized for
0: that.
1: It's
0: a salary cap circumvention. You're actually giving something that goes above. It's a thing. There's a value of it. And you can't do that. So I'm going to tell you this. If the cap is $20 million in college, just think of it as zero. Because once the $20 million is gone, we still need to pay players. So I'm looking forward to that. You want to put a cap on it, the amount of cheating that will go on, we will bring back every ounce of cheating that went on in the past, and I'm here for it.
1: Tom Izzo, friend of the show, is not happy with what's going on at Michigan State. First, let's state that one-time Georgia Tech AD, Jay Batt, who left Tech for Michigan State, is now leaving Michigan State to go to Kentucky because he was essentially, behind the scenes, they will tell you, allegedly anyway, he was sold a bill of goods as far as what was going on at Michigan State. Their president left, and now Tom Izzo feels like he's been left holding the bag.
2: I'll be very honest with you, which I've always been. I can't stand what's going on, and I'm not going to over-talk about it now, but I am in the very near future. I've had it. This is self-inflicted. We just lost the best president I may have ever been here, maybe. One of the best. And there's other dominoes that get affected when things go wrong like that. I'm very upset about it, and I'm sick of it.
1: Now, does he leave? Where does he go? Is he too old? Does he retire? He's still at Michigan State at the moment.
0: Well, it sounds to me like he's... I shouldn't say this. It sounds like then if you don't like it enough, you got to leave. You got to retire. And if you want to go get another job, Tom Izzo can go get another job. Does he want to leave there? I don't know. He had opportunities in the NBA. I think those days have passed. Would somebody hire Tom Izzo? The answer is yes to that. But you can't actually say that this is as bad as it's ever gotten, and I'm fed up, and then stick around and think it's going to get better just because basketball season comes. And I like Tom Izzo a lot. That school has gone through a ton. Don't forget, you got Pat Fitzgerald there now, too. And it was this idea of, okay, the scandals, the doctors, and everything else. The coach you paid $80 million to, he's playing Johnny Hump around, and all of a sudden you go, well, we don't have a coach anymore. Do we have to pay him? No, I don't think we have to pay him, but maybe we do. Yeah, they're trying to get away from that. I don't understand all of this. I don't know why I have no idea what's happening up there. When I hear a guy say that, to me, there's like 88% of what you have to do. Like if I'm going to do Calci, you've got to walk away when you say that.
1: I'll tell you from the outside looking in, when Jay Batt left here to go there, I didn't understand it. And it makes less sense now, obviously. Well, and it's been proven he went to the wrong place because he left.
0: Well, can I tell you one of the things that, remember they got like a $400 million donation. There was a guy in his family that gave like $400 million to the athletic department. That sounds like a pretty good job to go to. And if the mess is over, you know, we're not doing things wrong with kids anymore. We don't have doctors around here or criminals.

0: We don't have guys who should be in jail for a very long time. We've, like you asked in the interview, we've rid ourselves of those, right? Yeah, yeah. As far as we can tell, there'll be no more scandal like that. How much money? That guy just gave $400 million. Sold. It's really simple sometimes, but again, what you walk into is sometimes what you walk into.
1: Again, he was sold a bill of goods. Michael Penix intends to keep this promise. We jump into the NFL when we come back. It's Cellini, it's Domino, it's The Fan, 680-93.7 FM, or, and for free, might I add, The Fan app.
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0: Yeah, it's going to be hot. And then you're going to go, oh, wait, my air conditioning is pretty good. 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
28: 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They'll resume that game 2 o'clock this afternoon, streaming on your fan app. Michael Harris left with lower back soreness. We're awaiting more on that. Suppose we could see Michael for the nightcap, but we do know it'll be J.R. Richie on the mound for game 2 versus the Giants. That's first pitch is still set for 7:15 this evening. Another big day on the pitch. Portugal at 1 o'clock. England making its tournament debut at 4 o'clock. 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

0: 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You can listen via The Fan app. Two Braves games today. They pick up where they left off last night at 2 o'clock, 7:15, the original time for the second game. Going to be played later on tonight, both here for free on The Fan and The Fan app. Walter Perezader from that band Chicago passed away, one of the original members. At the age of 81. Thought I would mention that right quick. Matt Lear, thank you for that rejoin. Don't want to upset Roth down the hall, but just thought I would throw that in.
1: When was the last time he toured with the band?
0: 6 years ago, he was diagnosed with Alzheimer's, and that's when he left the band.
1: Oh, he was playing up until then?
0: Yeah.
1: Oh, because I wasn't even sure how many they still had left.
0: There's only one original member still touring. The guy we talked to, Lee Locknane, that is it. So that happened, and I thought I would mention it.
1: I don't want to get in trouble. Is that a theme for the World Cup? Because maybe we weren't supposed to play that. Is Chicago actually playing in the World Cup?
0: I don't really think they are.
1: Oh, okay, because I don't want to get in trouble if we play something from the World Cup we're not allowed to play.
2: Yeah, I don't want to get in that trouble either.
1: I think the fact
0: nobody
1: that
0: wants
1: said,
0: to be in that hot water.
2: Nope, I think FIFA is... They are serious.
1: I think I said World Cup three times, and I was told you can only say it twice.
2: You dumped it, right?
1: Damn.
0: I must tell you, in about 25 minutes or so from now, how serious is FIFA? We're going to give you an outrageous example of that. 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This Hall of Famer says there is no way out of my cold, dead hands. He is going to relinquish that microphone. That story in about 5 minutes.
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0: Minicamp continuing for the Falcons today. Michael Penix is doing more during 7-on-7. Still not cleared for 11-on-11s. And he met with the media yesterday and talked about what he's doing during minicamp.
4: I feel confident with everything. It's sometimes they stand to the side and tell me, no, you can't do it. And I'm like, I feel like I can do it. But like I said, continue to just trust my body, trust my knee. And if it was up to me, I'd go out there and do everything. I'd do 11 on 11 now, you know. But like that's and obviously, you know, the smart thing, you know, just understanding, you know, is more than just my want to play. You know, obviously, I got to care about my body and, you know, my future as well.
0: Does he sound like Kyle Pitts? More assured, more confident with the way he addresses the media. Now, Daniel Flick from the AJC, who does an outstanding job replacing D. Orlando Ledbetter, said it this morning. He was on with the locker room. There's more of a purpose now. They understand why they're doing what they're doing as opposed to just being high energy and nothing else.
1: I think there's something to that position. We say it all the time. You better win if you're kind of goofy. You better win if you're showboaty. The only thing that I would say about him is the you knows. And sometimes you're just not going to break somebody of that. It seems at that position when you're asked to communicate, because you're going to be interviewed every day, you want to come across as somebody who's got confidence in himself. You carry yourself with a bravado, no doubt about it. I would like that a hell of a lot more than a guy you got to pull out of a shell. He does. He sounds better. There's a volume to it now. I always thought it's like, come on. Get to the point and let's be a little bit louder because that's part of the job.
0: Well, I think it starts now at the top. Wes Durham was in studio with us yesterday, the voice of the Falcons. It starts with Matt Ryan and it's trickling on down to everybody else. There's a reason. There's a purpose for everything we're doing now. We're not just saying, hey, let's jump aboard the energy bus and we don't know where that energy bus is going. It may crash into a wall for all we know.
1: He's not overly allowed to talk about the criminals and how they derailed him to some degree because he's not. You're a player, you have to be responsible. Your responsibility is to be a player. He would have a right to say something along the lines of, I'm free. Thank God. You know, maybe something like that where we just blink twice. Are you happy to be out of that situation? Yeah, it was hostage-y. Now, the player, again, has to... I tell these interns around here, there's a proper way to ask the question. Not what would you like me to do? What should I be doing? He should have probably taken a little bit more of the bull by the horn. When you're up there in that camp, give me extra throws. Let me work with the center. Let me get on. He didn't do any of that stuff.
0: You're teaching the interns rather well. You are leading by example. I've noticed that they have done an outstanding job in your eyes of putting together sound.
1: It's been pretty good. Now listen, today's another day. Tomorrow's another day on top of that. We'll see. I will have to tell you that there is not a communication problem, but I understand that my tone is good. It's not more than thank you. I say, please, thank you, good. Don't ask for more because there's work going on. Like, it's 7:15 in the morning. I don't want to do an explanation of anything. We can do that later.
0: How did you feel about Roth, our boss, taking them on a field trip to Flowery Branch yesterday,
1: you know,
0: and calling it a field trip?
1: I don't think I would have called it a field trip. I like the idea that they're getting to go to places
5: that
1: they wouldn't
5: go to.
1: I saw. Yeah, I don't think there was a... Were there parental slips that had to be signed? Were there Yoo-Hoo's wrapped in tinfoil? Were there Twinkies? Good sandwich from Mom? You can call it whatever you want. I like the idea that they're getting exposed to what's it like to have to get your ass in a car and go someplace. And what's important in terms of sound? What do you hear? What should the cut be? All that stuff is great. That's practical. I'm just not here to have a long conversation about anything.
0: And you would like to avoid the term field trip moving forward?
1: I would think so.
0: Okay. I just thought I'd clarify. Yeah. I knew that you were thinking that, but I just wanted to hear you say it. That's
1: They're college students.
0: Right.
1: It's not elementary school.
0: They're not going to the zoo.
1: Did they get on a yellow bus yesterday?
0: I don't believe
1: that.
0: Go
1: to Flowery Branch? Well, then it's not a field trip.
0: I don't believe that happened. Here's
1: a human being driving?
0: Yes.
1: Okay. Limited in a car, not a bus.
0: Not a bus.
1: Okay. It was not a field
0: maybe
1: trip.
0: Maybe an SUV. I don't know.
1: It was not a field trip.
0: I'd have to look into that a little deeper. Michael Penix looks deeper into his relationship thus far with Tua.
4: Yeah, it's been good. You know, it's been nothing but good since he got here. You know we in competition, but at the same time, you know, we're on the same team. We got the same goals, and that's to see this team win football games and, you know, help do that in our way. So, man, we've been good together, and, you know, it's always going to be like that. So
0: the season opener is just about 9 months away, September the 13th in Pittsburgh. Will he hit the ground running once training camp rolls around? We'll see.
1: So let's just do August 1st. Tua should have a lead right now.
0: And when I say 9 months away, 9 months away from when he had the surgery. Let me just clarify. It's less than 9 months away, but it'll be 9 months, that opener, just about, since he had the surgery.
1: Let's see. June, July, September. Yep, that's not 9 months. No, I knew exactly what you meant.
0: I just want to clarify because someone will say, it's not 9 months. That's not what I meant. I misspoke. Okay. I apologize.
1: Downtime, medical recovery time, will be at about 9 months.
0: Yes.
1: Okay. The good news is he knows how to rehab. The good news is he's actually minding his P's and Q's. I'd like to do more, but they're telling me no. Good. That's a good idea. Whether it's mental reps, and you know, I know what we have to ask about his relationship with Tua. May I?
0: Nobody cares. I know.
1: I don't care what their relationship is.
0: I know.
1: I need somebody to win the job, to be a starting quarterback. Like each other, don't like each other. Now, he did say, thank God, he said, we know we're in competition. Yes, you are. So does everybody else. So you put it out there. Now that's done. Don't need to ask him about his relationship with Tua anymore. Unless we find out they're bunkmates. Maybe they are. Maybe they're not. I don't know. Are we doubling up in Flowery Branch these days? Is this like Brian's song?
0: You know, I don't know how it's situated. Is that dorm back there situated like the modern college dorm?
1: Four guys to a suite, you all get your own bedroom.
0: Right, and you have a common area.
1: Yes.
0: Is that the situation there? I would guess it is.
1: Right, unless I hear they have bunk beds because they really just enjoy each other and it's stepbrothers. I don't care what their relationship is.
0: The pup has no name. You cannot put a name on that face. New faces there at Flowery Branch include Zachariah Branch, who has made several, according to his teammates and coaching staff, explosive plays. He dropped the pass yesterday and immediately dropped down and started doing push-ups.
1: Tremendous.
0: Yeah, I like that.
1: Well done, son. Well done.
0: In the meantime, my guy, Harold Perkins, on 7-on-7s, he was taking first-team reps as an outside linebacker. I told you. Look out for this guy.
1: Okay.
0: He's practicing with a purpose.
1: They need a linebacker. Or two. There's minutes to be had. Fantastic. Is he still as athletic as he was when he went to college?
0: I mean, he must be athletic enough to be running with the first team, albeit during 7-on-7s.
1: I don't think that's such
0: here
1: a
0: in
1: thing.
0: June.
1: I don't think that's such a thing.
0: Somebody's got to be out there, and it's him. Somebody's got to go first, well, and it's him.
6: Remember, he might be one of the three guys that takes to replace Caden Ellis. Remember?
0: According to Coach Brick.
1: Yeah.
0: He did say that.
1: I know. It was just money, too. If you really like the guy that much, figure out a way. Ask Matt Ryan to take a pay cut or redo Matt Ryan's salary. What's that?
0: I don't think that factors into the salary cap. You'd have to ask a player to do that. Not sure they're willing to do it. Here's Kevin Stefanski on the newcomers.
7: Every situation's different, and you want to make sure that as they're introduced to your schemes and to your program that they understand why you're doing what you're doing. I should also mention we'll have some guys out there that are here on a tryout basis the next couple days. Everybody's in a different place, if you will, and just making sure that they're understanding why you're doing what you're doing.
0: So you're not really with the team. You're just working out with the
1: team.
0: Right.
1: If you see somebody
0: trying out with the team.
1: If you see somebody wearing the number 108, there's a really good chance that's a tryout guy. And that's fine. Look, you're trying to uncover whatever it is you might uncover to go, hey, man, it's not right now, but thank you for being here because we're going to keep you in mind, whether it's practice squad somewhere down the road. This thing is all in flux. You lose guys for whatever reasons, injuries certainly more than anything else. But if you can pop somebody's eye, here's the other thing that's supposed to happen with a tryout. If I believe the NFL is sort of the way that it works. You're trying out here in Flowery Branch. But if somebody says, hey, you know, we don't have room for this kid, practice squad. And don't think that that's why would you give your guy away? If you can't use him, I'd like to think that if you do good work, there's a network in the NFL that maybe somebody gets you into another camp.
0: And that's how the practice squad is, too. You can poach anybody any practice squad as long as you add them to the active roster.
1: Mm-hmm.
0: You can't really stash guys any longer. They're trying to stash James Pierce Jr. off to the side, did one-on-ones, did some weightlifting work, and the pattern is there for him to organically be reinstated, according to Kevin Stefanski, and yes, that's what he said. Here's his teammate, Brandon Dorlus.
5: Yeah, you know, James being back, I'm happy to see he's back. It's been a minute since he's been in the locker room, so to see him back out here is very good. Not really a lot going on, you know, just got to come back, earn the trust of the teammates, you know. I think everybody's happy he's back.
8: Right.
5: Just got to get back, get in shape with some football games on him.
1: What did he say at the very beginning? Did he?
5: Yeah, you know, James being back, I'm happy to see he's back. It's been a minute since he's been in the locker room, so to see him back out here is very good.
0: Said he's got to earn the trust of his teammates.
1: Okay, he did say earn the trust.
0: He sure did, yeah.
1: Okay, that's the cut. Fantastic. Everybody's aware. You don't get to waltz right back in here and go, hey, man, everything is great.
0: It's not about your ability. It's
1: that's
0: about
1: right.
0: The ability for us to count on you.
1: That's right. Thank
0: and
1: you.
0: And not get in trouble any further.
1: I'm glad that is absolutely the cut that I wanted to hear. If the guy himself's not going to talk and a player's not pissed off that you're asking me about him, good for him, because they have the right to be pissed off. Don't ask me about him. He's got his own story. I got mine. That was a nice way to do it. He has to earn the trust back.
0: We'll get into some drama within the NFC South momentarily. We also found out that the Falcons are going to hold 10 open practices, 9 at Flowery Branch, 1 to be determined. July the 31st, that's season ticket member day. August the 1st, that's back together Saturday. We have themes again, Chris. I know how you feel about that.
1: Yeah.
0: August the 3rd, August the 4th, the 5th, the 7th, the 8th, that's Saturday Night Lights, the 10th, the 11th, and the 12th. And I don't think they've announced formally where the Saturday Night Light event is going to take place. So that's okay. The one to be determined,
1: now,
0: I believe.
1: Now, when you say this is not open tryouts, don't show up on any of these dates wearing your high school uniform and going, I'm here to try out. That's not what this is. This is observation. This is watching. Best I can tell, they have
9: to be an Eagle, baby! Yeah!
0: That's not how this is going to work.
1: They have guys in camp now who are officially trying out. If you didn't get that email, I don't think he gets to try out. These are nights to just go and enjoy the festivity of an NFL team being up close in person.
9: 2 years high school football, varsity.
1: Yeah, buddy.
0: I would like to, every once in a while, do something like that and just get the video
1: of
0: the people showing up and going through the workouts and talk to them as well so we can hear things like that. Like, the reality of the situation. Bring some people out. Don't do it at Flowery Branch. Do it at Mercedes-Benz Stadium Atlanta Stadium, as it's known now, as the World Cup is ongoing.
1: And tell them they can, what, return a punt?
0: No, you put them through a series of workouts.
1: Okay.
0: To see if they are NFL ready.
2: I think it sounded a lot like this.
10: Uncle, it's all over.
0: Yeah, it would.
10: It's all over.
11: Good job, man.
10: It's all over.
0: You know you're in trouble when you're warming up, like the things you used to do when you played, just the warm-up session, and you're in trouble. Like when I did that at Tech, I was in trouble after warming up.
1: Yep.
0: Big trouble. Big, big, big
2: Not
0: trouble.
2: To make it about me, but I played Ultimate Frisbee on Sunday with some 18 and 19-year-olds. And I can barely walk.
0: Yeah, it's over, man. And you're a lot younger than we are.
2: It is over.
0: Once you cross 40, it's done. You could try to look your best, but you're not going to move like you once did ever again. It's just not happening.
1: Well, we say the 24 to 48 hours, you might actually get through doing Ultimate Frisbee. Look at me. I can do this. I can do this. And then you go.
2: Yeah, I felt great that night.
1: Right. And the price to pay in 24 to 48 hours.
2: I can do this.
1: Lactic acid, I believe, is the criminal in all this.
0: It's 2 days later.
2: It's the second day.
1: 24 to 48.
2: My God.
0: That's when you really feel bad.
1: Well, that's when you pop in things. You go, you're asking your wife, hey, do we have Advil and Tylenol and anything stronger? I could use all of it.
0: You have
1: right
0: some
1: now.
0: Of that Voltaren. Can I eat that Voltaren? No, you're not supposed to eat the Voltaren.
1: Do you think
0: I could eat it like it's a jelly, right?
1: Do you think anybody has ever gone to or contacted with video now a punter or a kicker who I just learned this on my own? Like, we've heard guys that said, oh, I played soccer and I went to YouTube and I learned to kick. Same with punting. You can do it by yourself. You got a few footballs, you can learn to punt. Do you think anybody has made an NFL team in the last 20 years by being a punter or a kicker who there's like, I didn't play in college. I played soccer. I'm from Australia. I punt.
8: Now,
1: not asked to do it.
8: Right, right.
1: You just come here and you say, you know, I can kick this football really far.
8: Now, there's a lot of college kickers where that happened, but I don't know if they skipped college and went right to the NFL.
1: That's what I'm asking.
8: I don't know if that was the case for the most part. Maybe there's been exceptions.
1: Do you think there's a 20-year-old plumber who didn't go to college or a 20-year-old anything who is teaching himself how to kick? Because it seems like it's the one thing you could actually teach yourself to do. You can't teach height, weight, speed. You can't. You are what you are.
8: Like Morton Anderson came over, never played football. He was in high school as an exchange student and kicked off and ran to the sidelines. So it's happened at different levels, but I don't think it's happened solely at the NFL level.
1: All right. Just wondering if anybody's actually taught themselves to the point where you go, hey, man, I think I can do this. And somebody's actually said, my God, you can. Sign that man.
8: Within the NFC South, Cam Jordan re-signed with the Saints. We talked about the fact that he didn't want to go anyplace else. He's going to come back for another year. He's going to be 37 in July. He had 10.5 sacks last year and says, after this year, it's over. He said, one final season to terrorize perhaps the Falcons. We were hoping if he re-signed, it would be with somebody else to come back to the NFL and not the Saints. Unfortunately, the Falcons have to see him twice.
1: If I'm Matt Ryan, I don't go on a sideline when we play the Saints because that guy's initial reaction might be to hit Matt Ryan. So my guess is don't be around where Cam Jordan can hit you. Do we know the number yet?
8: I don't have the number in front of me.
1: Okay. One time, thank you for playing. Because remember, it's a cap league. They don't get to stretch it out if it's only 1 year. There's no like, oh, we can do this 3 years. We'll give you a lot and a bonus. I'm really curious to see what they paid him for a year. Because in baseball, Barry Larkin and other guys have gotten sort of a gold watch type payment. You kind of can't do that in the NFL, but I'm kind of curious what 1 year Cam Jordan is actually going to cost them.
8: There's a reason he held out. He wasn't getting what he wanted. I don't know what the final salary was. Speaking of salaries, Baker Mayfield still doesn't have a contract extension, and Baker Mayfield is sticking to his guns.
11: No, pretty much the same. But for me, like I told you guys, it's not going to affect how I approach this. Things will happen when they should, but for now, I'm worried about getting better each day, finishing mini camp and this offseason program the right way, and going into training camp. So, just handle it one day at a time.
8: So his cap number is just under $40 million this year. If you franchise him, it would be almost $48 million the following season, as in the 27 season. Not really sure you want to do that. Not really sure that's a good idea.
1: Well,
8: it's not my money.
1: I want a contract that I can actually adjust if I need to adjust. That's the beauty of these quarterback contracts. How many times did Patrick Mahomes maybe just kick a can down the road by saying, you know, well, let's, all right, give me that, and I'll take that, and then we'll do that, and then we have money for a wide receiver. That's what the quarterback thing is best at. That's why I don't want to do a one-year deal. A franchise tag is you're paying that guy. You're guaranteeing that money for a year. I don't think you're allowed to fudge it at that point.
8: No, I don't think you can. Maybe I'm wrong, but I don't think you can turn that into a signing bonus, and that's kicking the can down the road.
1: Right.
8: I'm not sure you can do that.
1: So, like, my point is, I don't think you can say it's $48 million on a franchise. But no, he's going to make $2 million this year. $46 million is going to be spread out. I don't think you're allowed to do that with a franchise tag number.
8: What is Fernando Mendoza going to make as the number one overall pick? Is it $54
1: million? I think we said $57 million. It might have been $57 million guaranteed to be the number one overall
8: pick. So, over $55 million, and Fernando Mendoza has done his research on the history of the Raiders. Listen to this.
12: Yeah, so in the quarterback room, which I am right now, you see a little mural of Tom Flores over there. We see for scanning, Ken Stabler, Jim Plunkett, and LaMonica, all of those different Raider quarterback legends. And so you got to learn about the history about the Raiders. We've also been able to learn about the history through Coach Kubiak, because Coach Kubiak has been playing videos whenever we have an off day in the morning. It'll be Legends of the Shield, and I'll go over the different position groups. And really been able to learn the history of the all-time greats here, because I believe that when you're able to learn and really understand the rich history of the organization, you're going to play a little harder for the Shield.
13: The Raider Shield, the patch over the eye. Oakland Alameda Coliseum.
8: He knows about all those things. Apparently, Fernando Mendoza.
1: There's probably a nice happy medium. Do I really need to know about Jim Otto? Because, you know, when I get cracked by some defensive end who has a clear shot at me, what I'm going to do is I'm rolling around the ground. You got to get up because Jim Otto would have. It's a nice, it's respectful. Now go learn your playbook.
8: Now,
1: I don't need you in videos where you're watching, you know, Daryl LaMonica, with all due respect.
8: The Mad Bomber, the original Mad Bomber, Daryl LaMonica. Now, Matt Egger, our producer.
1: Do you think they're teaching them about, like, Lyle Alzado and the drug guys, or do you think they leave those out?
8: Well, yeah, those could be cautionary tales, okay. Yeah. John Matusak.
1: Yeah.
8: Yeah, he OD'd on heroin. I mean, don't be like John Matusak unless you want to die in a bathroom somewhere with a syringe in your arm. I think that merits mention, yeah.
1: Okay.
8: Just be careful.
1: We're well-rounded in our in our trek through the history of the Raiders.
8: We were talking to our producer, Matt Egger, prior to the show. He said that Fernando Mendoza, though, for all of the, you know, quirkiness that he has really won over this team. Has he not?
6: Yeah, no, just anybody that you're just watching his stuff, you can tell he's so thought out, meticulous. I mean, very Brady-like, I think. He is definitely talking to Brady all the time, soaking it in, and it's hard not to take him serious and think he's going to be legit from what I'm watching.
8: I'll say this. No one should ever question his toughness based on the shots that he took when he was in college last year, and it never really affecting him, not shying away from that contact.
14: It's so beautiful. I want to give all the glory to God.
8: I mean, yeah, he's a goofball. But when you produce, he's our goofball.
6: And it's that's original. It's completely original.
8: That's how you feel as a teammate. He's a goofball, but he's our goofball.
14: We can
8: count on this goofball.
1: Okay. He's done nothing in the league yet. I hope it all works.
8: I'm saying thus far.
1: Doesn't
8: guarantee you anything.
1: Look,
8: here.
1: At the end of the day, do I like the idea that I think the guy's not going to get in trouble? I don't know, but it feels like he's not going to go do something stupid. Sounds to me like he has respect for the NFL and what came before him. That's all great. Now he's got to be able to play. And I agree with the toughness part. That guy got cracked and he ended up back in the huddle. Still, I don't care who's calling plays. He can have it in his headset. Give me a play from the sideline. Let's do theater for a second.
8: ZY Spider 9 Buck 2 Trap.
1: Right. If I'm a guy who just got cracked and I'm Fernando Mendoza, give me that again.
8: ZY Spider 9 Buck 2 Trap.
1: Okay, guys. We're going to do ABC EFG on 2. Break. Like, if you're not so crackers that you can't get the right play out,
8: and the other guy's
1: problematic. He got every play out that I think he was supposed to get out.
8: I think anybody that's played any level of football has been in the huddle with guys that don't know the play. So if the quarterback doesn't know the play, that other guy's really in trouble. Because the first thing he's going to do is, what do I do here?
1: Guys, I think he said something about a zipper. I don't know if you saw. I took a crack at just then.
8: It's a little bit different now because he's not going to call his own plays like Terry Bradshaw did. Terry Bradshaw called his own plays with the Steelers, and he's 77 years old. And he says he is not going to call it quits. Fox is going to have to let him go.
15: Retirement is not something that, I mean, I may not be with Fox. That'll be their call, not mine. But I'll still be speaking, and if not doing that, I'll still work the Bourbon Trail. Like Billy Graham said, the day that you retire is the day you start dying. And I do believe a lot of people, when they stop using their brain, keep their thought processes moving and advancing. I do think, for whatever reason, I believe you age and people end up dying. I mean, people die like within a year after retirement, so I don't want to do that.
8: Listen, I'm not saying he's wrong. What I am saying, though, is, and this time's going to come for us all in this business, that time is now to not be on Fox anymore.
1: Well, can I tell you what I think the happy medium is? The highlights thing, unless you just want to make it goofy. What's Terry going to goof up today? Because that's sort of what it's become. And you can play that off. Oh, it's only Terry. You know, it's Terry being Terry. Terry's not going to get every name right. He's not going to actually be in sync with the clips. Whatever. If you can deal with that. But the other part is you let him do sit downs. You let him do other things. You know, you're not a Supreme Court justice. You don't get to sit at the desk forever. Now, I don't know. Did we have the original?
16: From my cold, dead hands.
8: Yeah, that's what he said.
1: Well, that was his original cut when he said,
16: get that microphone out of my cold, dead hands, Murdoch.
1: Yeah. He is chosen now. And they were like, no, Terry, can you elaborate on that? And then he did the other thing, what we just heard. But the first thing was, me retire. It's not happening. By the way, it's a really good paycheck. It's a pretty easy job. Yeah, I wouldn't retire from it either. But at some point, somebody has to tell you, you doing highlights might not be the best thing for us if we're really trying to be serious about highlights. The good news is, he's in that territory where, oh, that's Terry being Terry. So if everybody can deal with that, that's what it is.
8: I heard a promo, speaking of guys that have been doing it a long time, and I kind of just did my own Berman talking about the Raiders. He was on, I want to say he was on the Rich Eisen show, and he talked about the origin of the nicknames. And he said, we were doing baseball highlights, and I said, Frank Tanana Daiquiri. And everybody just kind of looked around and said, what was that? But I'll say this. Everybody on the floor and everybody back in the booth, they were all laughing hysterically. So that's how it all started, and here we are today.
1: Okay, you do know the...
8: Tanana Daiquiri, a Frank Tanana, left-handed pitcher.
13: See, not banana daiquiri. Banana daiquiri.
1: So he believes he wants to basically equate that moment to finding a vaccine to cure something. Where everybody was just in awe of what just happened.
8: I don't know. I'm just telling you, I heard the promo and it was top of mind there. How record-breaking championships were celebrated all weekend long. We'll get
1: so
8: into that.
1: So he's the Marie Curie of stupid.
13: What we see today. Hasn't anybody ever done television before? I'm moving around once I start talking.
8: How record-breaking championships celebrated all weekend long. We'll get into that when we come back. Cellini and Domino, the fan. 680, 93.7 FM, for free, the fan app.
1: Simply, it can go a couple of different ways. You can actually get healthier, or you can sort of maintain, but then age is going to get you, so you're not really going to be as healthy if you do nothing. Or you can actually do something about it. And doing something about it is easier than ever before, because I'm telling you right now, when you have 30 years in a business like All About Health does, with two locations, Woodstock and Johns Creek, these are people that have been working not only in the supplement business, but they have also been working in the let's find a way to individually put you on a better path to health. I don't lie about this. I'm not going to be 40 again, but I don't need to be 63, and I don't need to do nothing. So if I'm actually taking care of myself, whether it's peptide therapy, whether it's absolutely knowing what my blood work says, what am I deficient in? For me, it was vitamin D and a couple of other things. What did I get off of? A heartburn pill. Why? Because, well, I started to watch what I eat a little bit, but there's also a couple of other factors. Feel good, play good. You've heard that before. Well, what if it's losing weight, feel good? There's a great line. Somebody said, nothing tastes as good as thin feels. I'm not trying to be thin. I'm trying to be healthier, but I don't mind losing 10, 12 pounds and having somebody say, hey, just drop a couple of pounds. My big picture thing was, how do I ensure that my health will be with me for as long as possible? My cognitives and everything else that comes with that. Well, they've got supplements. They can help you find sleep. They can certainly help you with nutrition. You'll be hooked up with a nutritionist. Get the blood work done and find out for sure what is the makeup of you. And they can do a biometric screening that will, again, give you what's your muscle mass? Why is it this? How do we actually get it better? And don't lie. You don't have to say you're going to go to the gym 5 days a week and I'm going to be young again. Nope. What you're trying to do is you're trying to push off what could be the inevitable, make it less inevitable with All About Health. 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
27: 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They trailed the Giants 3-2 in Game 1 as it was suspended last night. We'll pick it up this afternoon. Chiellini and Domino going to take you right into Braves baseball at 2 o'clock, streaming on your Fan app. Then we'll still get Game 2 versus the Giants. J.R. Richie back on the bump at 7:15. The college dogs still kicking as they shut out Texas last night in the College World Series. Now Georgia must beat Oklahoma twice to advance to the final tonight's game at 7 o'clock. And a great day of soccer yesterday. More to come. More where that came from, starting with Cristiano Ronaldo in Portugal taking on the Congo at 1 o'clock. 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

0: Fan, 680, 93.7 FM. Absolutely free. 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Braves and Giants going to pick up where they left off last night. Bottom of the second inning. That will resume at 2 o'clock this afternoon. Original game, same time at 7:15 later on tonight. Michael Harris not going to be a part of the first game, removed last night. There's no reentry rule, even though it's the following day. We'll see if he's in the lineup later on tonight at 7:15. Bullpen game to start, Walt Weiss said, for the Braves in the first one. And Robbie Ray for the Giants, who was supposed to start originally tonight, will start in that one. And then you're going to have J.R. Richie pitch later on tonight. And we don't know what the Giants are doing yet as of now. So everything seemingly, Chris, is in a state of flux.
1: Well, the good news is the sun is out here at Truist. I have no idea where you might be listening worldwide happen, but the sun is out now. Tomorrow could be a whole nother thing. It could be a whole nother set of problems or circumstances. We'll see before the Brewers come in on Friday. Robbie Ray is going to get the ability to start this game today. So let's just call him a starter today. He's the guy that's going to be on the block with everybody else other than supposedly Logan Webb and his kid Bryce Eldridge. Robbie Ray is about 34 years old, and it'll be interesting to see what he does today because he's the guy in Major League without being that old and without putting snot on a baseball. He's got to flip it because his fastball isn't what it used to be.
0: He's Harris.
1: He got paid. He's getting $25 million this year. Robbie Ray, you know, they threw a guy the other day that you just look at and you go, oh, that's the $11 million 33-year-old guy. Well, Robbie Ray got paid. But if you think Robbie Ray is coming to make your staff better, unless you get the incredible Wayback Machine version of him, he's given up 14 home runs. Like, this is not that guy. Good for him and his family, no doubt. Can he pitch in the major leagues next year? I would imagine if he wants to. Have arm, will travel. Somebody will give you money. You're not going to get that type of money, but good for him. My only point is, if you see him today and you go, what about him? Yeah, the Giants are going to sell. Robbie Ray absolutely, as a rental, is going to be on the market. If you happen to see a good version of him today, I would recommend going to baseballreference.com or just listen to me here. He's not a guy that I would toy with because if you believe big arms win in the postseason, if you believe that that's not him, he might be available. He'll be cheap. There's going to be money left on the deal, by the way. That means it's like $8 million to go get Robbie Ray.
0: Don't
1: the
0: guy's
1: given up 14 home runs.
0: Right. Don't make a deal just for the sake of making a deal.
1: Yeah. And again, he might flip today. He might be able to spin it today. I'm not telling you he can't, but there is a body of work that would tell you if you think Robbie Ray is an answer, like if you're looking for a frontline playoff pitcher, he's not that.
0: So if you're headed down to the game today for the first one, the gates will open at 1:30, and then you'll have some time in between, and the original game will be played at 7:15. I believe the coverage here for the first one will start on your flagship for Braves baseball, The Fan, at 1:45. In the meantime, we know that the Knicks are going to have their massive parade tomorrow, and you're saying a million plus will be in Manhattan for that one. It sounds right. Their title-clinching game 5 in San Antonio averaged 24.5 million viewers on
1: ABC.
0: That's
1: a nice number.
0: Yeah, I would say so. The most watched NBA game since the Game 7 of the 2016 NBA Finals between the Cavs and the Golden State Warriors when LeBron and company won at Golden State. That one drew 31 million viewers.
1: I can't remember a year where the NHL, who's having a really good, this is their close-up, and the NBA are all sort of riding in sync with each other going, this is pretty good, right? Yes, it is. Now, don't screw it up. Don't do dumb things. Don't get out in front of your skis and muck it up. I hope, and again, boy, this might be asking like for a full head of hair for me. Tomorrow morning. This might be an impossibility, is my point. How about you got all your hooliganism and cretinism and law breaking out of the way? How about you don't do anything to anybody's property tomorrow? How about you just truly celebrate? You want to get drunk? Great. Get on a subway? Great. Don't fall into the track. Don't stumble and push anybody else on the track. Don't try to take something that's not yours, wallets, clothing, breaking windows, smashing grabs. How about you actually just shock the world and have a celebration tomorrow that's actually a celebration where we're not counting arrests, we're not counting property damage. Maybe you got it all out of you. It feels like an impossible ask because you're going to put a million people in a fairly small space.
0: But I think this one's going to be a little bit different to your point, Chris. It's in the day and there's going to be kids there. It's not just going to be drunks and the hooligans that seem to congregate after Knicks games.
1: That's right. So this is, if it took you this long to get to the, let's really celebrate, good for you. You've earned it. By the way, there are a lot of people who I joked about the return on investment for Spike Lee because allegedly he has paid for all those tickets since 1985. He told the story. He got in when Patrick Ewing was the first pick. That's when he first bought season tickets. And he says he pays for his. I'll take him at his word. That's a terrible return on investment, but he doesn't feel that way today.
0: It's the ultimate payoff. Going back to that Game 5 on Saturday, it was the most watched Game 5 in an NBA final since Michael Jordan and the Bulls beat the Utah Jazz in 98. And the full series also the most watched since 1998. So having the Knicks there and that storyline with Wemby certainly drew the eyeballs of the fans.
1: Ask me the only thing that went wrong.
0: What's the only thing that went wrong, Chris?
1: It was only five games. You were built up for a 6 and a 7 to be even more through the roof than those numbers.
0: In the meantime, the offseason has arrived. Are the Hawks going to pull off a deal for Jaylen Brown? I don't know. But Euro Hoops, which has like 134,000 followers, they have a story on Zachary Richechet, who says he was not happy with his playing time through the season.
1: Yeah.
0: There was no reason for him to come back. I'm not saying you throw out the baby with the bathwater. I think he needs to go elsewhere.
1: I'm not happy I used to be 5'11", and I'm not. I'm not happy about a bunch of things. It's the same thing. Now, are you going to tell me that the coaching staff didn't know how to utilize you? That's fine. Okay, that's your opinion. Go be a better player, and if you get a chance to stick it to them, you know, oh, I'll show you, fine. If you don't get traded, come back here and actually have a determination, because guess what? The head coach is the same. You want to put that out? Here's what I would respond with. I don't have to call him now. By the way, it's the offseason. I don't need to call you now. If you're a member of the Hawks, first day, I'm going to say, oh, you weren't happy with your playing time. Let's show you a little video, and I'm going to show you 3 minutes, 3 minutes from a Knicks playoff game. And I'm going to ask you, you tell me, I should have put you on the floor for more? Explain to me, because you know the game. I know you know the game. You know, you were the first pick in the draft.
0: Let's sit down and watch you and

0: I'm not really sure what
1: My guess is he might have done this with a French outlet of some sort.
0: I'm not sure what the context of the conversation was.
1: I don't know if he realizes, by the way, when you say stuff like that and you're the number 1-1 pick, I don't care what country you say it in. It's going to get back to an AM radio station in Atlanta.
0: We have an app.
1: And we're all going to go, this guy?
0: FM 293.7. Speaking of the Hawks, talked about this a couple of weeks ago. It's looking more and more like a short-term deal, obviously, but C.J. McCollum is going to come back as well. So we'll keep an eye on all of that. You brought up the Stanley Cup. Those numbers, through the roof, relatively speaking, the 26th final overall averaged $5.2 million across six games on ABC, the most watched Stanley Cup final since 2019, when the Blues and the Boston Bruins went seven games. They averaged $5.3 million. Now, I know the rating system is different now, and the numbers are completely different, and that's why we're seeing higher numbers. But ABC's got to be celebrating right now because they had both the NBA Finals and the Stanley Cup Finals.
1: Yeah, they just wanted more games. I mean, that was the only thing that didn't go right for them. The only thing that wasn't perfect was the ability to go, well, now we're going back to New York. You know, Carolina won a little bit too quickly. We just could have used one more game. So I think that's sort of the money part of it. I do know they plan for seven. They have to have programming, and you're probably going to put programming that doesn't cost you a lot of money, like stuff that's in the can. I don't think I want to go out and actually have to produce more. The DVDs, it's funny. I was thinking about this with the World Series. Matt Lear, do you even know about this? Like, I know you know about DVDs, but they used to do this thing at the end of the year where they would put DVDs of, like, World Series winners. There's a 1995 VHS or DVD of the Braves.
2: I remember some of those infomercials.
1: Okay. Well, do you know what the Knicks, like, this is the Sports Illustrated cover, the commemorative issue. If you sold right now, if you had an old DVD plant, you blew the dust off the machines, and you go, you know what we're going to do? We're going to make a Knicks playoff DVD. The amount of DVDs you would sell. Now, you better go to Crazy Eddie and every place else, because I don't even know who has a DVD player anymore. These idiots would actually buy the DVD without having a player. They'll worry about it later. Because anything Knicks right now is sellable. Anything. If these guys, and I don't know locally like what the big thing up in New York is anymore, you know, Schlotzky's, whatever a deli might be. These guys, if they want to make more money, money's available.
0: You just put those in front. You can buy one of those DVDs if I buy a sandwich. Is that what you're saying there in the deli? Two for one?
1: Well, I'm saying any player up there.
0: Give me a Yoo-hoo, a sandwich, and a Knicks DVD?
1: Any player up there that wants to do a deal with a New York Northeast company, right now is the time you could do one.
0: Well, the numbers are through the roof as well. Fox has the World Cup, as we all know. Originally, the victory on Friday over Paraguay, it was listed at just under $25 million. And now, after analyzing some things, it's risen all the way up to $27.5 million. The guys this morning were talking about people jumping on the bandwagon. If it's organic and you're not one of those guys that wants to prove you know everything,
1: true.
0: I don't see a problem with
1: me
0: that
1: either.
0: At all. And you want them to keep winning because you want one of these organic swells, as I keep calling it, when it comes to the U.S. team.
1: Yeah, if you missed my point, well, let me say it a little bit more clearly. If you're the person getting on your social medias, or you're now trying to tell the world that, you know, soccer is the greatest thing ever, isn't it? And you're trying to get that, yeah, it is. You're the guy that I'm talking about. Anybody that wants to go to a bar, anybody that wants to go to a street festival, anybody that wants to actually be a part of it, fantastic. Fantastic. It's great for the bars, and it's great for, I don't even know what the rules are. You know, what's allowed to be said, what you're allowed to say about watching something, is the game on in your bar, whatever it might
0: be.
1: Well,
0: here's what I know, Chris. Here's how serious FIFA is. They played over there at Gillette Stadium in Foxborough, where the Patriots play. And on every seat, it says Gillette Stadium. Do you know that FIFA put tape over every single seat covering Gillette Stadium? Well, that's how serious they are.
1: It's over 60,000 pieces of tape that are on the back of seats, and it's small. Can you top this? Did you see what they did in the buildings games were being played in? They took the condiments and put tape over Heinz or whatever company was actually the condiment provider. Well,
0: you're pretty sick at that point. I will say this. If I'm Heinz, I'm getting some free publicity
1: because
0: people are mentioning Heinz.
1: The picture's all over the place.
0: Indirectly, you're helping that company.
1: Do whatever you got to do. I hope Levi's. You see what Levi's did? The banner they hung over that stadium, you know what's in the shape of? The Levi's tag.
0: I like that.
1: Yeah, brilliant. I mean, if we're going to do this, let's do this. I just find it, you know what I'm talking about. The type of person that now says, USA, USA, and all I know that you're doing is you're looking for clicks and likes. And
0: well, we've worked with people that will tell you I've always been a fan of soccer, and I've always been a supporter
1: of soccer. I've watched every game of that guy's career. Who? Landon, what's his name? You know, the guy with the new hair. Landon, what's his name?
0: That Pulisic who's hurt. No, it's not.

0: really how you say his name. That's the point you're trying to make.
1: Thank you.
0: Root and know that you don't know everything.
1: Enjoy
0: and don't
1: it.
0: Try to prove that you know everything.
1: Right. You don't have to be patient X. I was ahead of this curve. What were you ahead of? You know, that landing guy. I was ahead on him. Do you know, I saw a great line about Alexi Lawless. Now, I don't know if it's true or not, because again, I don't watch NASCAR. I watch the clips, and I'll tell you what clip I'm talking about. Alexi Lawless was just declared the Danica Patrick of soccer.
0: Hmm.
1: Now, I'm telling you that was not a compliment.
0: No, it didn't sound like it when I heard it and read it either.
1: So what I think they're saying is, you know, the person who's never won anything, but they could actually tell you how it is you need to go right. about your business to win.
0: Well, that's this business. Like, we have all the answers in the studio. We say it all the time. We fix the world's problems every day right here. We got all the answers. Just ask us while this red light's on. We got it all solved.
1: I just thought it was a really funny line. Because Alexi Lawless, by the way, he is playing a character now.
0: Yes, he is.
1: Yeah.
0: He's going all
1: good for him.
0: Yeah,
1: you know what I know? Ask me why I know it's good for him.
0: Why do you know that?
1: Because I see him on my TV box. He's still employed.
0: Sometimes you got to live the gimmick. Speaking of which, we kick off the lunch hour BTG style. What do you have to tease the folks with?
1: Did you know that strippers in Florida save this band's rear ends? Is that true? Yep. And I've got a couple of numbers about why movies will continue to be made as opposed to not.
0: You
1: is
0: will
1: that
0: be
1: true?
0: Entertained, absolutely virtual, Chris, and real Chris. You will be entertained, guaranteed, as we go beyond the goatee.
1: Do you think there's a chance I can work Vincent Price into this?
0: If anybody can,
1: all right, we'll see.
0: You can. We're going to find out if you can on the other side. Cellini and Domino, the
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0: fan.
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26: Braves and Giants got through an inning and a half last night before they were suspended. 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Of course, we'll keep an eye on it, but we do know it's going to be J.R. Richie on the mound for Game 2 versus the Giants. That first pitch still set for 7:15 here on the Fan. Another star-studded day on the pitch. Portugal enters the chat at 1 o'clock. England also making its tournament debut at 4 o'clock. 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

0: 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Braves going to kind of sort of play two this afternoon, going to walk you through the not-so-common doubleheader in about 15 to 20 minutes from now.
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0: By the way, playing Chicago, Domino has rejoins the passing of original member Walter Perezader from the Wind section, if you will. He passed away at the age of 81.
3: Right, but don't worry. Nobody's sad about it. This is like an homage. You know, nobody's happy about his passing.
0: No, he's had Alzheimer's for 6 years. He hasn't toured in forever with the band.
4: Yeah, we know Chuck's not sad about it.
3: But it's the homage part of it that really just needs to be stated. I don't know if any... Oh, it doesn't matter.
0: The end of Color My World, that was him, and that made him a star.
3: Okay.
0: Yep. Maybe I've said too much.
3: No. Look, I just think we could have played the Chicago music. Maybe at some point it would have worked in organically. You know, like James Pierce Jr., we could have worked him in organically.
5: Sure. You are a hater.
3: All right. Do you know how much money people are making off the Knicks? I will tell you, Fanatics. They supposedly were taking 8,000 orders a minute when things were at a tight. 8,000 orders
0: you
3: a minute.
0: Possibly keep up with that.
3: $42 t-shirts, $46 t-shirts, $52 hats, whatever. It doesn't matter. But do you know what they also did? Whoever it was, I hope they got combat pay because they probably took their life in their hands. They actually have what they call a Fanatics fan wagon. It's a mobile store that makes its rounds. You just drive around and you sell stuff like it's a white van. Probably is a white van. And you just open it up and go, look, we're selling stuff. But it's real stuff, Fanatics, as opposed to
0: how many knockoff $8 items
3: t-shirt
0: are being sold right now?
3: Nick, they knock off everything in New York. Of course there's knockoff items. Right now you can buy a Nick hat for $3. You can. It's just going to be spelled wrong. It's the Knacks. What's that?
4: Isn't Knicks that with no K?
3: It's the New York Knicks. They always get at least one letter wrong.
0: The Knacks. Isn't that the band that sang My Sharona?
3: So you also now, and boy, I don't know, again, it's not that anybody needed a great idea because Topps is in on it now. Because Topps is now selling 16-team set for $80. But here's the thing. This is how you get people, where collectors can look for autographed cards, a dual auto relic. They bought a couple of jerseys. I guarantee you, they bought a couple of jerseys from guys who played in that game. And they're going to cut them up into little swaths, tiny, tiny things. And they'll put them in cards for next year's Tops. But why wait? Let's get in while the getting's good. They are selling cards right now in sets. And the idea is, it's like a lottery. It's like a stock.
0: Right.
3: I actually pick the right pack.
0: Finding a needle in the haystack.
3: Yeah, so that's what they're doing. And again, I don't blame them, but that's the world we live in. Put it out immediately.
6: Chris, you're good at this. Have you seen anything on the Taylor Swift, Stevie Nicks? Is like, did that take off?
3: I don't know. That's a really good question.
6: I'm just curious.
3: I don't know. I know the Blank Them Picks thing is doing extremely well. That was one of the t-shirts that whoever got to market first.
0: Taylor Swift had a Stevie Nicks shirt on.
3: Yeah. They all her and the Himes sisters, they were all goofing on wordplay.
0: Right.
3: I don't even remember what the Himes were wearing. What was their funny?
0: I don't know. Okay. Trying to forget.
3: Was it like Nick Jonas?
4: Maybe? Oh, one had Nickelback.
3: Oh, yeah. Nickelback. Right. I think, yeah, look. Ha, ha, ha. That was not really going to sell because Taylor Swift
4: was
3: wearing.
4: It was hilarious.
3: Yeah.
0: And it's side-splitting stuff there, yeah.
3: And it's Nickelback. All right, let's go through a couple of things. I had no idea. Did you know that, you know what Space Jam is?
0: Yeah.
3: And they made a second Space Jam. Mm-hmm. Which, by the way, I have no idea. Did the second Space Jam have anything to do with space?
4: Never saw it.
3: Okay, I asked somebody and they said, yeah, there wasn't a moment in space. I was like, wait, what? You were just capitalizing. And I don't
0: LeBron
3: know if it worked.
0: Started in the
3: second. Yeah, I don't know if it made money or not. Whatever. But did you know this?
7: I was leaving for Australia, and they said, we really need to secure this, make sure you're interested, make sure you like the outline of it. And so they met me at that LAX restaurant, and they presented me with storyboards. This thing was happening. Flew to Australia, came back, and I was like, what's happening? And then finally, the word came back that Back in Action didn't do the numbers they'd hoped, and they didn't want to pour anything else into Looney Tunes.
3: Skate Jam. Tony Hawk and company, they were going to do a Skate Jam movie. Okay. Why not? And then somebody said, yeah, we asked the studio for money. But I will tell you, Tony Hawk, don't cry for him. Do you know he made more than $100 million based upon Tony Hawk-type games? Like video games. He did over $100 million himself because they put out skatey games or whatever the hell they were called.
0: Can we do some sort of a sports talk radio video game? Is there an angle for that?
3: Like, how many people would you like to hit with a chair, but you're not allowed to? But in the video game, you can.
0: Right.
3: Yeah, I'd be up for that.
0: Abuse the host. I mean, I don't know.
4: Spin the game, rearranging your show sheet, see how mad we can get you.
0: Right. Put together your own show sheet.
3: Okay, again, you guys are being too inside now, and this is what gets us in trouble.
4: Got to cool you down.
3: Did you know? Did you know?
0: If a guest cancels, what do you do now?
3: They're going back to the well. Do you know which well in particular I'm talking about?
5: Once upon a time, a hideous ogre and a delusional donkey embarked on a journey to the magical city of further
0: away. How many Shreks is this going to be?
3: Oh my God. It's going to be five.
8: It's really happening.
3: And they did Puss in Boots, which was a spinoff, which made a lot of money, too. There might have been two of those.
4: Yeah, I like those.
3: Okay, so let me tell you what happens. When you make $450 million opening, you do $322, you do $268, $238, you do like $500 million plus worldwide with four of them, what do?
0: You make another one.
3: Right. It's
0: like cash cow.
3: Toy Story beat them to market, as we said, by being in the theaters, but they just released Shrek 5 trailer. It's really good money. Do you know who the voices in the Shrek movie are?
0: I mean, Mike Myers.
3: Go ahead. Who else?
0: And Eddie Murphy.
3: Who else?
0: Cameron Diaz.
3: That's good. And then Antonio Banderas, I believe.
0: He's Puss in Boots,
3: right,
0: yeah.
3: He's Puss in Boots. So off of that, here comes Shrek 5. Mike Myers, who's been nowhere forever, he appeared on Saturday Night Live a little bit this year. Guess what's also happening? Austin Powers 4.
0: I should not laugh at this, but for some reason, it makes me laugh. It's like the Jordan crying meme for you. The Austin Powers character makes me laugh.
3: Is it 25 years? Are we going to do 25 years between, like, I don't think it's going to do Top Gun business, but I think it might be 25 years. Remember, Beyonce, 25 years since the first one, I'll guarantee. But Heather Graham, Elizabeth Hurley.
0: I think it's longer than 25.
3: And Beyonce.
0: I think the original came out in like 97.
3: Oh, okay. So how much between 3 and 4? Because Mike Myers was asked on a podcast, what are we thinking about? Yes. And they said, excuse me? Yes. He would not give any more details. But
0: you didn't like the beginning of the first one when they're dancing through the streets of swinging London? The cop stops him and he starts dancing.
3: Okay. You know why? It's because people like you trying to explain it. Just let it be. Why do you have to do the dance?
0: You didn't think any of it was funny. I thought it was.
3: I know. Well, like all the ding-dong jokes and all the, you know, the booby jokes.
0: Yeah.
3: Yeah. I didn't.
0: It's like a massive wang. Pay attention.
3: Yeah. Yeah, I didn't. I mean,
4: that was
3: look,
4: so funny to me the first time.
3: Yeah,
4: I saw
3: it.
0: Exactly.
3: The problem again is you people ruined it because then you just had to go out and say it all over again like you wrote it. And you
9: get
3: were in the
9: in
3: movie.
9: My belly!
3: But there is going to be an Austin Powers 4. My guess is they made enough money.
9: That looks just like an enormous wang.
10: I was distracted by that enormous flying.
11: Johnson.
0: It's still funny.
3: Again, the problem
0: is... To this day, it makes me laugh.
3: I know, but let people who did it do it. You guys kept walking around all over the place.
9: Who does number two work for?
0: Two massive privates.
3: I know. I don't know if you know. He had no pants on, and then he walked in front of something that had a banana in it.
0: Right, this is all your fault.
4: Looks like it's got two balls.
0: You brought it up.
3: All right.
0: You're not going to blame but yourself.
3: Speaking of movie and monies. Why would you actually do this in the Sphere in Las Vegas?
12: It's astounding.
0: Well, you're asking the wrong guy. I don't understand any. Unlike Austin Powers, I don't understand any of this.
3: You don't have to understand it. Ask me why.
0: A bunch of weirdos running around.
3: Ask me why they're bringing this to the
0: Rocky Horror Picture Show.
3: It's on Broadway again. And you know the live-action Beauty and the Beast? The guy who played the, who was the handsome fella? The one who wanted, whatever. Doesn't matter what his name is. The guy who played, Luke Evans is his name. He's playing Frankenweenie or whatever the hell the name is in the Broadway production. So he's wearing like 4-foot heels.
0: The Tim Curry.
4: He's Gaston.
3: Yes. Yeah, Gaston. The guy who played Gaston, who can sing, by the way, he's very talented. Yeah, it's back on Broadway. Rocky Horror is back on Broadway. Ask me why they're bringing it to the Sphere.
0: Why?
3: Very simply this. Do you know what the Wizard of Oz has done? Ticket sales at the Sphere? Over $400 million.
0: Now, the visuals and everything else, that makes sense. Now, what they should do...
3: Well, there's special effects. There's wind. There's a whole bunch of things going on, no doubt.
0: What they should do is have a separate production there in the Sphere where they play Pink Floyd. and Dark Side of the Moon because it coincides perfectly with The Wizard of Oz.
3: Yeah.
0: Do that for the drug people. There's a lot of them out there.
3: Do you know that Alice in Wonderland, the Disney animated, that movie's resurgence was like 68, 69, and 70 when they would play it in these theaters where people who are stoned out of their minds would go spend like a dollar to go watch Alice in Wonderland.
0: Yeah.
3: True story. Because it's so manic. It's so...
0: One pill makes you larger, one pill makes you small. Ones a mother gives you, you don't do anything at all.
3: And then the audience, you're going, you ain't kidding, man.
0: Yeah. Ask Alice when she's 10 feet tall, man.
3: This made over $400 million. This is a movie that's been on TV every year since like 1939 or whatever the hell it is. And they made $400 million. Now, they spent money. They had to redo it, had to be digitized. It's beautiful pictures. But they're going to do the same thing with Rocky Horror. But what are they going to bank on? People just want an experience. They want social. And you're going to get to see this thing around.
0: Toast, you do all that stuff that you used to do. For those that don't know, Google the audience for the Rocky Horror Picture Show. They used to show it at midnight, and whatever they did up there on the screen, you would do.
3: Sing-alongs, dance-alongs, and the whole thing.
0: See with toast, you would throw toast.
3: Hey, Matt.
0: Just bizarre.
3: Can you find out, Matt Egger, can you find out what was the general admission for Wizard of Oz? Because the other part is I'm assuming this must be to do $400 million. 75 a ticket? 80 a ticket to go in and sort of experience this.
0: Is it $100 a ticket?
3: I don't know.
0: I would imagine it's three figures, would think.
3: They sold enough tickets where Rocky Horror Picture Show is going to be there. All right. Do you know what this is? You know what's the theme to?
0: I don't.
3: I've told you the story that I knew a guy who had concessions on these golden tees. Changed his life.
0: I wasn't aware there was a theme.
3: When golden tee was the hottest thing ever. The guy you met him at the beer garden. His life was totally changed. He had to have a guy with a gun go pick up the money at all of these places.
0: So like a
3: all around
0: truck.
3: The city of Atlanta. Yeah. Cash. It was no credit cards then, but it was all dollars, dollar, dollar, dollar, dollar. He would have the guy go, and just when you thought, you go, oh, we just did that one 3 days ago.
0: They
3: go
0: still
3: back,
0: play
3: it'll be
0: like,
3: full.
0: Like in a couple of bars that I go to, the Monkey Barrel, they still love that game.
3: Well,
0: so it's still going strong in some places.
3: Ask me how strong it's going.
0: How strong?
3: In Las Vegas, they just had the Golden Tee Championships. You know what first prize was? If you were going to guess, what do you think first prize
0: $1 million.
3: $30,000. We have not reached that sort of level yet. 112 qualifiers like the U.S. Open around the country, down to 32, and they fought it out. And a guy, here's how he won the $30,000, an eagle on the 18th. He hit an eagle. Well, he didn't do anything. He spun a ball.
8: What an accomplishment.
3: Yeah, he spun a ball. But it was an eagle on the 18th that got him $30,000. Now, I'm going to ask, because I know that you probably want to do a voice. Maybe we invent a new character. What would a guy who win $30,000 at Golden Tee, in your mind, probably sound like?
0: He probably sounds like he's a real golfer. He fancies himself a tour pro.
3: So he's going to be explaining how he shot an eagle.
0: I saw the wind blowing counterclockwise, so I decided to go with a 7-iron. Nobody cares. It's a video game. Incidentally, $138, we're being told by Matt Egger, the average price for the Wizard of Oz at the Sphere. Well, I knew it was over $100.
3: Oh, my God.
0: Nothing in Vegas is under $100. Nothing, especially now.
3: So the average, which means you could probably get in for about $100 if you got lucky or whatever. You're just sitting wherever the nosebleeds in. So I don't know what Rocky Horror Picture is going to make, but if Rocky Horror Picture makes money, again, a movie that you could have seen for a dollar at any you-know-what kind of theater at midnight, let's be honest. I'm not telling you.
0: Some of those non-reputable theaters?
3: Yeah, my guess is midnight showings of Rocky Horror happened in nicer theaters, but it also happened in not nicer theaters.
0: Right, some of the dirty theaters, if you will.
3: Yes, the dirty movie houses.
0: Like the one that was in Buckhead when I first moved down here.
3: No longer there, I believe.
0: No, it's not. It was wiped out.
3: Boy, have I got a story about that place. Let me tell you, there are a lot of people who should be very happy I am off the record.
0: Mm-hmm.
3: Because I got a couple of stories about a couple of people in that place. Why would you tell me? I know why you would tell me, because I won't give your name away. So maybe I am the right person to tell. Why would you tell me that? Oh, yeah. I just wanted to see what it was like. What do you mean what it was like? You sat in a theater seat and you watched porn.
0: Right.
3: You had to go find out for yourself if that was really what was going on there. The billboard itself right there in front, the marquee didn't tell you what was about to happen. You needed to check this out yourself as if it was an experiment, you know, a social experiment. I'm really wondering if they're showing actual porn.
0: It sounds like it's pretty much self-explanatory.
3: I would think.
0: Yeah.
3: All right, you want to know about a guy who actually blew the money deal? You know, Vincent Price?
0: Yeah.
3: Vincent Price had a chance to pick left hand, right hand.
0: Is this the Thriller deal?
3: Left hand, $20,000.
0: Yeah.
3: Right hand, who knows?
0: He's the voice in the Thriller.
3: Loyalty song.
0: Yeah.
3: Guess which one he chose.
0: $20,000?
3: $20,000.
0: Why would he do that? And Michael Jackson was a big name when Thriller was made.
3: They guesstimate that over $4 million. Back then, $4 million.
0: Creatures crawl in search of blood to terrorize y'all's neighborhood.
3: So $4 million in 80s money.
0: Yeah.
3: What do you think an old guy like that is thinking? I'm serious. $20,000 was, oh, look, $20,000. I'll go do the stupid
0: thing. Well, he's got bad representation.
3: Do you think he knew who Michael Jackson was?
0: Yes, he knew who Michael Jackson
3: was.
0: Okay. Yeah, definitely.
3: All right. Then why did he take the $20,000?
0: I don't know.
3: What did he think? Michael was going to sell 4 copies of this stupid album?
0: I mean, Off the Wall was a hit.
3: I know.
0: He was a huge name in entertainment. I don't know why he would do this.
3: Maybe he needed the money. But what is it we say? You want it now? Or would you like more later? Some people say give it to me now.
0: Rot inside a corpse of shell.
3: Now, do you think he walked out?
0: Where's my money?
3: Do you think he walked out thinking $20,000 for that? That was the greatest thing ever. So somebody actually tapped him on the shoulder.
0: It's like stealing money, I tell you. He was also the egghead.
3: He was.
0: In the old Batman TV series.
3: Yep.
0: He would always like throw in, words that were kind of changed to include the word egg.
3: Excellent.
0: Yes, exactly. Very exciting.
3: Extra, extra. Read all about it. All right, before we get to the strippers in Florida who absolutely saved the bacon of a band, Jose Alvarado, he's a New Yorker. He's an actual New Yorker.
0: And I want to apologize to him when he said something about Wemby. It was my hatred for the Knicks.
3: Right.
0: He took a stray, and I apologize.
3: Do you remember about a month
0: and a half? I know about his past, and I know what he did at Georgia Tech. Yeah. I apologize.
3: But do you remember about a month and a half, 2 months ago, during a regular season, I said, you know what that cat is? That guy's the toughest guy in that team. I hope they're learning from him. Well, he proved it. They kind of, those minutes became real minutes for that team. But he's a New Yorker, so what do you think he needs to be asked about? Like, what do you think, not about the Knicks defense, not about coming back from 29, I'm sure he was asked on listening. What do you think the most pressing question was? Do you believe Elmo is an actual traitor? Ask a New Yorker if he believes Elmo, who has lived his whole life in New York, was a traitor by saying he was hoping both teams had fun.
8: What did you think about Elmo? You think Elmo's a traitor?
11: You need to know where he came from. You need to know where he came from.
13: He lost his way.
8: Yeah.
0: Well, that's the right way to answer
3: that's
0: that.
3: Right. Elmo had a response, though.
14: You, Jose Alvarado!
3: Yeah, Elmo did not take kindly to his name being dragged.
14: Elmo says, go yourself!
0: Wow, he's gotten very angry over the years, Elmo.
3: Yeah. Well, he remembered where he's from now. That'll tell you.
0: That's true.
3: Elmo's New York now. I forgot. I might have forgotten then, but I ain't forgetting now. All right. What if I told you it took 5 years to make an album? And because it took 5 years to make an album, it cost you about $5 million in production and everything else. You go, oh, okay, we're good, though, because we're going to sell a lot of copies, right? Well, what if you find out that you're not selling copies, and there was an arena where it was 18,000 people, but best guesstimate, about 4,000 showed up. Is your career going in the right direction?
0: Certainly doesn't seem like it when I hear those numbers.
3: Okay. Do you know what actually saved Def Leppard? The story is that the request to play this all over Florida, it was the hottest song in the strip clubs. People started to call the radio stations and say, play Pour Some Sugar on Me. Kicks off in Florida, makes its way around the country. They made so much money on this album.
15: I want to see those boobies.
3: They were $3.5 million in the hole. Like, the band was responsible for $3.5 million. And the guitar player, the Phil guy, that's still playing guitar, he doesn't wear a shirt. I don't know if he wears a shirt these days. Little fella. Not
0: they're all
3: fat.
0: Little fellas.
3: Yeah, yeah. But the little fella, he said in a book that he said, yeah, we walked in, we had 4,000 tickets sold, and we're like, we're in trouble. This album, now we owe money. And then supposedly the strippers in Florida caused this to be the number one requested song, and then it caught like it sometimes does around the country. This thing comes out, boom.
0: It's very important.
3: Goes on to big numbers.
0: As a former strip club aficionado, guys care about the girls, obviously, but I'm going to tell you what else they care about. The music, and they care about the bartenders. If there's a guy bartender that's cool, you're going to go in and you're going to look at the girls and listen to the music and BS with the bartender, too. Those are very underrated facets of strip clubs.
3: Put it in order.
0: I'm going to say the girls are third. What do you think about that? The older you get and the more experienced you get in those places. The girls are third. Music's number one. Bartender number two.
3: Can I tell you?
0: You can debate either one of those. I think the girls are third.
3: I'm going to tell you why.
6: Shut up.
3: I'm going to tell you why I think you're wrong. Because I think this is my bad restaurant theory. You go to a good restaurant, you might tell five people. You go to a bad one, have a bad meal, you tell 50. It's really bad math. That's why you have to be on your P's and Q's. How many shifts can you get away with not really caring about the talent on the stage where the word gets out?
0: What if the talent isn't top par, but they're
3: friendly? They work hard?
0: They're friendly, okay. And they work hard. To me, that's more important. I'd rather have someone that is willing to engage with you and talk to you and at least pretend they're interested in you as opposed to someone that's a 10 and has no interest in you that's looking over your shoulder.
3: The other part that doesn't
0: I've seen both sides of that, you know?
3: The other part that doesn't have to be controversial is I've also been told by some people, why don't you just have all female bartenders? You believe that's bad. That's not a good way to do business.
0: It's not a bad thing, but I think you need a guy's guy to talk sports with. You need something to, you know, something that'll, you know,
3: kick up the whole value of your afternoon.
0: Yeah, the experience,
3: evening.
0: Like the basketball game's on, the baseball game's on. You know, you want to talk a little sports, you watch that, the girls are over here, the music's kicking.
3: I'd ask you another question.
0: I can't believe I used the term kicking, but you know what I mean.
3: How much do you want to be a sports bar versus a strip bar?
0: But it's a fine line.
3: Yeah, it is.
0: It's a fine line. No question about that either.
3: All right. I've always thought that seats at the bar, like you have a big enough bar space, don't try to cram me into a 5-footer.
0: I don't want a table.
3: I'd
0: rather sit at the bar.
3: That part I agree with. I would rather you actually take tables out, build another bar area.
0: Yeah.
3: Like, how much does it really cost? Build another bar, take your tables out. It's not like anybody's there to put a napkin under their chin to eat. You know, I'm not really worried about, my chicken.
0: Right.
3: So what do I need a table for? Have more bar seats. Build a second bar. Go crazy.
0: Now, if you want a table, there's a section for you. But more bar space.
3: And I do know this, and you would certainly be more in line. I believe what I was told at the beginning of strip clubs, when TVs went in, the girls were not very happy.
0: They weren't.
3: Okay, so what happens then? How do you just say, we need more people in?
0: Well, here's what you
3: do. Get more choices.
0: You have the girls sit with you. You know, you give them, you know, 10, 20 bucks to sit with you.
3: Watch,
0: have a drink.
3: Watch 3 minutes of the game?
0: Yeah, you watch the game. They're happy.
3: No, don't say watch the game. You got to pay more than $10 to watch
0: a portion of the game. You're happy. They're happy. Everybody's happy. Everybody walks away with a smile on their face.
3: I don't want to do the math on this, but
0: instead of a dance, instead of a two-song, a two-for-one, you pay me for the two-for-one. I get the T-shirt. I don't know where you're going to wear those T-shirts, much like the people that paid for Polaroids with feature entertainers. Don't know what you're going to do with those, but everybody walks away happy.
3: I know what you're going to do with those. You're going to put one in your pocket when you wake up the next day. Your wife's going to find a Polaroid of you at your bachelor party up on a stage with a reach around going on with a stripper.
0: Not sure you could say that.
3: No. It was up top. I mean, it was just my wife found that Polaroid. That's a true story. And when I say I woke up, I don't even think I woke up.
0: No, you don't remember. Did you smash your face that night? Yeah,
3: I did. I fell out of an SUV.
0: It's a long time ago.
3: And as I was going down, I heard, "Tomato!"
0: Yep.
3: Literally.
0: And the T-shirt that you got, you used that to clean up the blood on your face.
3: Well,
0: it served its purpose.
3: My wife got all panicky, and she saw blood all over her T-shirt. Now, she didn't realize what the T-shirt was at first. She did notice the blood. Then she saw the T-shirt, and she started to add two and two together. But yeah, I had one of those Polaroids. My only point is, what is my point? If it's only $10 to have somebody watch a game with you, you're probably not in an establishment that's very high class.
0: What I'm saying is, so there's two songs playing.
3: Yeah.
0: Whatever it is that you're paying for the dance.
3: Sure.
0: You could sit down, we'll talk, we'll watch the game together, you can rub my back, whatever it is you want to do, and you make your money.
3: Okay. You know, everybody wins.
0: After the two songs, you don't have to, you know, take anything off, unless you want to. I'm not going to, you know, make you do anything you don't want to do. Okay. There's always compromises, what I'm saying.
3: Do you think right now, I don't want to get anybody in trouble, we don't need honest answers, do you think any of these interns, is strip club still a thing?
0: I don't know if it is. Now, granted, I haven't been in one since the last time I was in one was when Georgia played North Carolina at the old Georgia Dome. And I went to Tattletales.
3: Okay.
0: And it wasn't the same. I'll tell
3: you
0: that
3: much.
0: There was a hard press to get you in VIP. At least act like you're interested in me for like 5 minutes.
3: Agreed. Are college kids going to strip clubs?
0: No, I don't think they are.
3: I don't think so either. I think they're too busy betting.
0: I was going when I was 19.
4: But Toppers is in trouble?
0: Is Toppers ever really in trouble?
4: No.
3: Seems like a built-in audience. My point is, do you think four buddies are calling each other up to say, let's go to a strip club?
0: No.
3: That's my version of it.
0: No, I don't think so.
3: And it's a shame.
0: It really is.
3: It's one of the reasons our country is as soft as it is.
0: One of many. Down the hall, what a comeback for this Brave. 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Got to have security at home. You're going to see the World Cup. You're going to see the Braves. You're leaving your house behind. You're going on summer vacation, leaving the house behind. Somebody needs to keep an eye on things. And that's where Loud Security comes into play. I know. I've been a Loud Security, not only a spokesperson, but I've been a Loud Security customer for over 10 years. The Loud Security company, they protect the Dominos as well. 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
27: 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We're counting it down to a resumption of the Braves game one versus the Giants. Bottom of the second set to get underway at 2 o'clock sharp. Chiellini and Amino taking right into the Ford leadoff show at 1:45. Then tonight, J.R. Richie on the mound for game two, taking on the Giants at 7:15. Also a big one in college baseball. Georgia needs 2 wins over Oklahoma to advance to the CWS final. Tonight's game set for 7 o'clock. 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
28: 3-1 pitch. 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A massive swing. Drake Baldwin is back in the building. A 1-1 game in the first. How in the world do you do something like that? 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What a bomb by Baldwin.

0: the Fan, 680, 93.7 FM. Absolutely free. 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Ben Ingram with the call last night. The game's going to pick up later on this afternoon at 2 o'clock.
1: That's a long-gone daddy.
0: 473 feet, as in the longest home run of the season. Never mind the Braves.
1: King Kong
0: Drake Baldwin hit the longest home run of the season in his first at-bat after missing almost a month, after missing 23 games, and here he is. And it's 3-2 now because the game was suspended last night, and it will pick up in the bottom of the second inning tonight. Actually, this afternoon at 2 o'clock, the coverage will begin here on The Fan, your flagship for Braves baseball, at 145. And because of that home run, you save $100 off a full set of Cooper or Goodyear tires today, and you get a free alignment and oil change at Tire Discounters. 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We'll talk about the Dogs marching on at the top of the hour, but right now, let's cover some bases. 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So here's the drill. 2 o'clock, that game is going to pick up in the bottom of the second inning with the Braves trailing 3-2. The gates will open in less than an hour from now at 1:30. Then the regularly scheduled game will take place at 7:15 tonight, and the gates will open approximately 1 hour after the conclusion of today's suspended game. Did I cover all of my bases there, Chris? Every pun intended?
2: Best I can tell. And again, I'm not getting involved in this. Your game ticket from last night does get you into the early game. There's going to be a separate game ticket that's called tonight's game. So if you have a ticket for that or you want one, you can get one, but you're not going to get a 2-for-1. I have no idea about parking. I hope everybody just doesn't end up going, I thought this is my spot. No, sir, that's your spot at night. We actually have business going on in this building. I don't know how any of that's handled. But I think you covered enough to let people know, hey, man, it's sunny out. Come on down.
0: Right.
2: I guarantee you there's going to be seats today.
0: It is going to be a beautiful afternoon. It's supposed to be sunny all afternoon long. Now, I will say in the past you could hide from the ushers and stay for the second game. I don't know if you can do that nowadays. I don't know how thorough the search is in between games. I wouldn't encourage it either.
2: Well, here's what I don't suggest. I'm not telling you, you know, it hasn't been done before. Don't go into a men's or a ladies' room, stand on the toilet, lock the door, and just wait for, you know, the next round when introductions start. Free. Yeah, you would be. I mean, you would get away with it. I don't recommend it. Is it worth it? Probably not. So, I also, by the way, I got a text from somebody who said, yeah, it is kind of amazing. These college kids don't care about strip clubs. A buddy of mine's got a college-age son. He said, yeah, they'd rather watch a game and bet. It's okay. Save some money.
0: Why not do what we did? Both.
2: Well, they don't know what a bookie is anymore. I feel sad for these kids. They don't go to strip clubs and they don't know what a bookie is.
0: I saw, when I went back to where I grew up, I saw the guy that was our bookie. You know, he said he saved all of the answering machine tapes, all of our bets. I said, I got to get my hands on some of those and figure out how much money I lost. We could play those on the air and then go over the games.
2: Now, hold on.
0: See how much money. He says he's got them all.
2: There is no way.
0: If you knew this guy, you'd believe what he's saying. He's a master hoarder. So, he doesn't throw anything out.
2: So probably
0: he lives still
2: back
0: in the old
2: then.
0: House in the old neighborhood, which is completely coming apart at the seams. He still lives down there.
2: So he must not have been a very good bookie. He must be the only bookie who still lives in the same dilapidated house.
0: Yeah.
2: Is it? Are they the small, like, envision the very small cassettes.
0: That's what he said. Sonny Scardelletti. That's what he said he had.
2: Should not have said his name out loud.
0: I don't think he cares.
2: Oh, okay. Then, yeah, who cares? I want him on. How many clients, like, what do you think his clientele was?
0: You know, neighborhood
2: radius?
0: People.
2: Yeah. 8-block radius?
0: Yeah.
2: All right, do you think he dabbled outside and he was slapped a little bit? Hey,
0: no.
2: Hey, that's not your territory.
0: He would be an interesting guy to have on.
2: Okay.
0: I'll tell you that.
2: All right. What did he think he was going to do? He was going to save when the cops busted him? Yeah, he was going to sing like a canary and play the tapes?
0: The story he told
2: because a bunch of guys in the neighborhood were betting $20?
0: He was one of the older guys in the neighborhood. He said the first time that he talked to me, he was thinking, this guy knows what he's talking about. Then, boom, 0 for 10. Right out of the gate, I lost every bet.
2: You're the best. Listen, here's what you tell a guy like you. Oh, man. Whew. I think I'm the one who got lucky. Please, I don't even know if I want you to play with me anymore.
0: Worst. Anyway, the weather was the worst last night. I understand why they tried to play. I get it. But you're rolling the dice. Well, Michael Harris goes out of the game with a strained lower back. He ran the bases. He scores on the hit.
2: You're worried about
0: by
2: grip.
0: Mauricio Dubon.
2: You're worried about grip and having a guy hit a guy because he can't grip a baseball the way you want.
0: There was a myriad of problems last night. I think Michael Harris twisted his back making that catch in the top of the first inning because Grant Holmes had no feel for the baseball. You saw the look on his face, and I can't blame him. I mean, you should not be pitching in weather like
2: that. That's when an umpire is supposed to say, are we putting people in danger? Because if you can't control where the baseball is going, you're in danger. The idea that everybody did the walk around looking at dirt was amazing.
0: Multiple times.
2: How many, do you think they used all the bags of whatever the hell that stuff is called? Absorbo or whatever it's called?
0: It's quick dry. They're out of it.
2: Okay.
0: They had to go to Home Depot today right around the corner.
2: There's no doubt about it.
0: Minings and get more.
2: There is no doubt about it. Somebody had to make a run to go get more Absorbo. Then they put towels on the mound and where the landing spot on the mound was. I've never seen that one before because usually you just go, oh, why don't we just put like the tarp thing that goes on the mound to protect from being wet? We were toweling. Was it the Gatorade people who got a little free pub? I think those might have been the Gatorade towels.
0: I believe you're right.
2: Congratulations.
0: The mound, as CJ Nikowski said, the mound looked pristine. Well, nothing else did. And that was the problem last night, and that's why they're picking up where they left off at 2 o'clock this afternoon. Here's Walt Weiss on the weather.
1: You know how it is around here. It's very unpredictable in Atlanta. These things pop up or, you know, they don't go away, whatever. They're hard to predict. So it got to the point where the field was getting unplayable, you know, and so the umpires did the right thing, and Scott, head of the grounds crew, did an unbelievable job trying to save that field. If it had stopped raining at some point, we could have continued, but the fact that it just kept raining, that field wasn't going to be able to take
2: it. I'm also going to say this.
1: That's life in the South.
2: I go over there early enough. The grounds crew guys have been listening forever. There are guys from every age, from 23, and I'm going to tell you, there's a guy who travels in from California. He's retired. I think he sold a company. He might have been in the sort of the aerospace industry, but he comes in just to do grounds crew work. He says, my wife loves it. I get here. I get to be outside. P1, like in the old days, P1 listener. But the part of that is there's only so much. Like, you can't work a miracle. What would it have cost? And I'm glad we didn't do a dome here because there was for a second. But you know what would have been nice here? I don't even know how this is possible, but I see it every once in a while, like at 2 o'clock in the morning when I used to not sleep. I would see the advertisements for that. You hit a button and an awning goes out over your patio and you never have to worry about the sun or the rain.
3: Oh, yeah, I've seen that. I remember.
2: Okay. Why can't we do that for a stadium? Why
3: I don't know if they make them that big.
0: There's got to be a way though, right?
2: Why do we not have something that is not a roof, and it's not two roofs that close, it's not three roofs, or it's not a roof on a football stadium that looks like a flower petal or something else that just opens and closes for no reason?

0: don't know who was going to start for the Braves today. Walt Weiss said, well, it's not really a starter. He's going to come in technically in relief of Granholms, but it's going to be a bullpen game. We're going to have
1: 27th
0: coverage.
1: Guy, by the way. Both teams do have the 27th. Right. They're considering it a doubleheader.
0: Coverage before the game starts at 2 will begin at 1:45. And you talk about what we heard coming in. Drake Baldwin, 473 feet. That home run went to dead center in bad weather conditions. 14th home run of the season and the longest home run of the season, not just for the Braves, but for anybody across Major League Baseball. Walt Weiss talks about that.
2: Some guys are just special, man. I mean, it's not easy to do. Take a month off or whatever it was. And the first swing, it was literally the first swing he took. He hit it 473 feet. So some guys are just different, you know, and Drake's different.
0: Missed 23 games and comes in and does that.
1: I got to fix something. 27th man for the late game tonight. That was the condition. I don't think you have 27 available. And look, we're going to be playing shorthanded because I don't think Michael Harris, maybe he's going to DH. I'm assuming we have not seen the lineup yet. We don't even know who the hell is throwing for the Braves yet. But Michael Harris is not eligible to play in game one, even if he was feeling fantastic. Will he be in game two? I don't know. To be determined. Maybe he DHs. But you'll have a 27th available for the second game today. That was the condition that I think that Major League Baseball put out there.
0: And it was one of 7 home runs to ever travel the distance that it did at Truist. Ronald Acuna Jr. had one that went 473 feet. He also had one that went 481 and 495. Schwarber went 483 distance-wise. Marcell Ozuna, 479. Travis d'Arnaud is in there at 474 feet. Not really sure how that'll happen for him, but it did.
1: Was that the day they actually brought home plate to second base? That was that special game. Didn't they do that one day?
0: I don't recall that happening.
1: Matt Olson hit a ball on top of the chop house. Did anybody tell me how far that one went? Because I know when you hit it to center, it's further, blah, blah, blah. But he hit a ball that we think ended up in Antico.
0: And Hurston Waldrop at AAA last night, kind of all over the place, still rusty, maybe working on some things. 3 scoreless innings, no hits, 4 walks, and a strikeout. We'll see how long before he is back up in this rotation because they could use another arm.
1: I'm not going to tell you the Cardinals, and this is the game of before the trade deadline, who's in, who's out. But Dustin May, who you've heard me talk about for years, if that guy ever stayed healthy, he is filthy. He threw a game the other night. He threw a one-hitter complete game. My God. And look, he'll probably break down in 10 days because he's had that problem staying healthy. But if you ask me on a rental, and let's just say the Cardinals realized, okay, he's probably going to break down. We're not going to really look at him long term. Would they take a prospect on a rental for Dustin May? I'd be in on Dustin May.
0: You have to.
1: No, I have to cross my fingers. I have to bring incense and shamans and everybody and everything else to try to keep him healthy. But my God, that guy is electric.
0: Well, you're going all in for the here and now. Plus, you have an opportunity for everybody to put on red wigs when he pitches, too. It's just some thought. You know, those massive, because he's got long, red, hairy.
1: I understand.
0: Looks like Carrot Top a little bit.
1: I know.
0: And for those that don't know, I'm just, you know, trying to fill in the
1: blanks. Painting a picture.
0: Yeah, that's all.
1: Boy, what might have been for him? And he said, I heard him say it the other night. Yeah, man, I feel really good. I know. Then they'll be tomorrow.
0: Yeah, the good news is he's already a part of some pretty successful history during his days with the Dodgers. Speaking of history, this day in baseball history is brought to you by Northside Tree Professionals. The pros is what they are. Serving Atlanta since 1968. 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They're Atlanta's top-rated tree service. 1941 on this day, Joe DiMaggio's hitting streak gets to 30. Of course, it would go all the way to 61. A hard grounder went off shortstop Luke Appling's shoulder. So they gave him a hit, and the streak stays alive. 1960 on this day, Ted Williams joins the 500 Club. Home run number 500 at Municipal Stadium off of Wayne Hawkins in Cleveland. At the time, Ted Williams was only the 4th player in Major League history to reach the milestone. It was Babe Ruth, it was Jimmy Fox, Mel Ott. They were the others, and then Ted Williams went on to do great things like this.
3: Ted Williams, you know, over the years, the All-Star Game has provided me with many thrills. This is the 13th consecutive year that baseball fans have voted to select the All-Star teams. 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Ballots are free at retail stores featuring a Gillette All-Star display and at the major and minor league parks. Balloting ends July 4th, so be sure to get out and vote.
1: I would love to hear the outtake. The ones that just didn't go quite right.
0: We've heard those in the past, other commercial spots.
1: I think Ted probably said, no, that'll do. Now you want to pay Ted?
0: That was the game where Dave Parker threw everybody out from right field, if I'm not mistaken.
1: 79. That was in Seattle.
0: Oh, darn it.
1: Yeah. But was that
0: my turfed cookie cutter stage?

0: I'm just confused.
1: Was that 82?
2: I wish you guys did a little bit of homework.
1: I didn't realize that was a year.
0: I'm not saying you're wrong.
1: No. 79 was the year in Seattle. Because Lee Mazzilli had a chance to be the MVP. Dave Parker went bang, bang.
0: Kind of amazing there was actually All-Star Games. The year before, it was in Cleveland's Municipal Stadium. Right after the strike, they came back and played. Then they played up there in Montreal. I guess they didn't really care where they held the All-Star Games back then. Not exactly two great venues.
1: So my guess is Gillette is paying Ted. Major League Baseball probably has to give Ted something. My feeling is Ted at a certain point said, well, Ted's been here long enough. Oh, Ted, we need more. Oh, so does Ted. And again, I don't mean that in a bad way. When you got hand at that point.
0: And I don't mean razors either. And shaving cream. I got plenty of that at home. Have you met my son, John Henry? He's going to do great things one day, like cut my head off. Freeze me.
1: Get it. Again, one thing had nothing to do with the other. We're having lighthearted fun.
0: 1970 on this date. Two 500 home run legends collide at Candlestick Park. Ooh, Willie Mays of the Giants had 615 at the time. Ernie Banks of the Cubs, 504. First time that had ever happened. And then Ernie, that same year, did this.
3: Hey, hey, holy mackerel. No doubt about it. The Cubs are on their way. Hey, hey, hey. Let's do it again here. Get up a little bit. Put it back. Hey, hey, holy mackerel. No doubt about it. The Cubs are on their way. Hey, hey, hey. Come on out.
1: Boy, he was a blast to be
0: around. What a good man. Just a good man.
1: Do you know one of the greatest compliments ever? That Hank Aaron thing that ran incessantly. The sit down with Hank Aaron that I did at the Braves Museum.
0: And the old Fox Sports?
1: Yeah.
0: Ernie Banks
1: happened to be in town, and it was on in his hotel room. Matt, do you remember this? Matt, was it you that he called? So Ernie Banks went out of his way to find out who was the guy that was talking to Hank Aaron. He called me at the radio station just to say, I've known Hank Aaron my whole life. I hadn't heard some of those. I was like, what?
0: So you met Ernie Banks? Was pulling your leg initially. Well, wasn't really Ernie Banks.
1: I'm going to tell you what happened. Mr. Banks is on the line. So somebody, like there was two phones.
0: Right.
1: And Ernie Banks started talking. Well, I met him up in Cooperstown. And I said, Mr. Banks, I guarantee you don't remember this. He said, I remember that. He said, I wouldn't make that phone call unless I didn't want to make that phone call. I said, whoa, thank you very much, Mr. Banks. And he was Mr. Banks from then on. We had him in studio once.
0: He came to the beer garden.
1: The beer garden.
0: A bunch of drunks standing around yelling and screaming. I felt really bad for Ernie Banks, who seemed to enjoy himself.
1: Do you know what I have? I have a 680 The Fan. I'm lying. 790 The Zone t-shirt. Pardon me. That's signed by Ernie Banks from that day at the beer garden. How much do you think that? I don't mean worth. But like, what is that? That's a one-off.
0: Mm-hmm.
1: Is that something I should put up for auction at the one of our charities?
0: Folks, yes. You can't make stuff like this up. Joe Frazier came to the beer garden. Don King came to the beer garden. Grady, who played Grady from Sanford and Son. Whitman Mayo was his real name.
1: Thank you.
0: Came to the beer garden. The Macho Man Randy Savage at the beer garden. Lex Luger at the beer garden.
1: Sean Casey came to the beer garden.
0: Yes.
1: Danny
0: Graves, his teammate with the Reds.
1: They
0: came to the beer garden. In fact, they were there the same day the Macho Man Randy Savage was there.
1: Because their guy, Rob Butcher, heard the day before that we had Macho Man Randy Savage coming. And they were like, wait, I got a couple of guys who love wrestling. Is this really happening?
0: Fans. Yeah, that all really happened. And I'm sure I'm missing a few names.
1: Where did we have Chuck D on?
0: I think he was in studio with us.
1: Okay.
0: We really just were ignorant and didn't really know what we were doing.
1: Mary Lou Retton we had on from a high school.
0: Yeah.
1: That's a true story.
0: The show was called The Bottom Line at the time. It was the Bottom Line Summer Tour.
1: That's true.
0: We went to a high school.
1: And then we had to tell one of the guys that was part of the traveling corps, hey, man, this is a high school. Just please.
0: Yeah, he was...
1: Don't do anything. He was younger.
0: Yeah, he was like 19.
1: Yeah, but don't do anything.
0: Right.
1: Like nothing. Don't say anything to anybody.
0: Look at the
1: ground.
0: We
1: were literally there during a school day.
0: Mm-hmm.
1: We ate lunch in the cafeteria with
0: all
1: the kids.
0: True. All of it true. The Dogs continue to own the state of Texas. We'll talk about that when we come back here on Cellini and Domino. 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
3: 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Walk on Portugal. The Congo open in action in just a couple minutes. It might be underway, but we're gearing up for Braves baseball at 2 o'clock. Game 1 resumes then, and we get Game 2 versus the Giants coming up at 7:15. 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
6: 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And when it comes to Le Mans, perhaps people have seen the Ford versus Ferrari movie. This is the 60th anniversary of Ford's historic 1-2-3 sweep over Ferrari at the 1966 24 Hours of Le Mans. And Ted, I know you're on to talk about that and the exhibit that's ongoing right now.
7: I am. Thanks, guys, for having me on. Not just a fantastic job. I get the best job in the world. I get to do Ford history and talk about cool stuff every day. So I absolutely love my job. No, we're celebrating the 60th anniversary of Ford finally beating Ferrari, which you brought up the movie. The movie's a great movie. Believe me, I love it, but it's a total work of fiction. The real story was even cooler, and that's part of what we did is we brought the real documents and put them on display, the actual contract that Ferrari didn't sign, the budget for the 66 race, all the driver contracts. I was chatting with Matt before I came on. There's a funny one where they overpaid Mario Andretti for his winnings, and they actually asked him for a refund. So the great Mario Andretti had to refund $505 to the race team to cover the overage. So it's a fantastic story, and it was a great exhibit that we had up at Le Mans last week.
8: So one of the other things is people might not understand what an upset this is. You know, we talk about Seabiscuit. We talk about, you know, Jim Braddock. Well, this is absolutely right up there with the greatest upsets of all time.
7: It is. Well, the Europeans had been racing this endurance racing forever, and Americans weren't very good at it, and we didn't try very hard. The lone exception being Carroll Shelby had won in a competitor's car. And Ferrari had won six consecutive years in a row. Ford tried to go in. We tried to buy Ferrari. That part of the movie is correct. And Enzo Ferrari played us. He wanted to sell himself to Fiat for more money. So he played Ford Motor Company, which pissed off Henry Ford II. He said, if we can't buy them, we're going to beat them. And it, the first 2 years were total complete failure. 64 and 65, we had the wrong team, the wrong car. But by 66, we started to get our act together. And sweeping that podium was the first time an American manufacturer had ever won that race. And to do it in that convincing fashion completely turned the tables.
8: Tell everybody real quick, though, Ford had an archive system, but they really wanted to go all out, because I would imagine somewhere in a garage, different places, just the collection of cars alone, they really hadn't until recently figured out how to put these things on display, correct?
7: That's correct. And Chris, you've known me forever. I used to work at Coca-Cola for 21 years. And if we were good at anything at Coke, it's figuring out how to put stuff on display and tell our story. So I went to work for Ford 8 years ago, and we've been leveraging this. Believe it or not, when I got to Ford, they didn't have a car collection. We had zero cars. In fact, the winning car is owned by a guy in North Carolina who puts street tags in it and drives it around today. So we've begun to build up a car collection, and we've done these exhibits. I'll put in a plug real quick. If anybody's going to be in D.C. July 1, not down the hall, July 1 through July 14, we're going to have 10 cars. It's just going to be amazing. The last Model T ever made. I'm going to have – hey, Chris, I'm writing the label copy for the World's Fair Mustang that will be on display in Washington, D.C.
8: Which you know is it's dear to my heart, because the idea that Ford, the Mustangs in the Disney exhibit, they had no engines, so they could – be resold, but only after you put an engine back in them. Tell everybody real quick what it took to actually track down one of those original cars.
7: Oh, it was impossible. There's only four in the world. And it took countless calls. It took canvassing the Mustang community. And I finally found one. It's owned by a dealer in Dallas, Texas named Sam Pack. And he loaned it to me to take to Disney 2 years ago. And he's loaning it to me here to put on display in D.C. for this exhibit. I'm also borrowing a car from Jay Leno. Jay Leno's first ever car that he bought a Model A pickup truck, 1928, and so he's going to loan me that truck. If anybody's in D.C., stop at Union Station. It's going to be a great show. But back to the Le Mans story, I just came back from France. The exhibit was great. Ford, unfortunately, had a horrible showing, but next year we're going back with the new hypercar to try to win overall category, and knock on wood, we'll have better success next year.
8: And the other thing, too, is you were part of the Braves Museum down at Turner Field.
7: Yes, I was. That was pre-Coca-Cola even. And shout out to Carol and Sarah, who just does an amazing job with Monument Garden now. But I helped build the original one. And the Henry Aaron's ball on the old ballpark down there, that was my idea. Janet Marie Smith was in there. We were all sitting in a room. And she said, what are we going to do to celebrate Hank? Or, you know, where should we? I said, we're going to blow up this ball as big as can be so it can be seen by everybody everywhere. And then putting that train car, Stan Castlin stopped me in a Washington, D.C. airport about 3 years ago. And he looked at me and said, you're the guy that put that damn train car in my museum, aren't you? And I said, yep, I did. It's still there, too, by the way, guys. They can't get it out. They built the building around that train car.
4: It's never going to leave the premise. Ted Ryan, before you go, can you get your hands on maybe one of those 89 5-liter Mustangs? That was my first real car, and I'd like to get another one of those.
7: I have one in the collection. We actually, Nick, I can't believe we literally just put one of those in the collection.
4: It's weird.
7: We went from zero to 180 cars in about a year and a half. We're actively collecting. We're out on the market. Okay. We purchased a Mustang used in the Mary Tyler Moore Show, but that is a killer Mustang.
8: Do not get in trouble, but is there a car that everybody's like, yeah, let's not get that one. Let's not put that one on display. You don't have to say, just not.
7: No, there is. There is, but they're wrong. I mean, the Ford Taurus and then the white Bronco. You know, if I could go get OJ's Bronco, I'd do it because it's news. Mm-hmm. If you make news, they spell your name right. And that's why, you know, Ford didn't like the movie because it was total fiction, but they still got the ending right. Ford swept the podium. And the other one is I want a Ford Taurus. And the rest of my team look at me like I'm crazy, but it's like, it was the best-selling car in America for 5 years, and it completely – go look at pictures of cars before the Taurus, and they're all square. The Ford Taurus, for all this lowly status, changed automotive history with ergonomic design and all the curves. Mercedes even copied Ford. Go figure that. So it became the rental car fleet car, but hey, it was what it was, and it changed everything.
8: All right. If we're asking for cars, one more time on yours, go ahead.
4: An 89 5-liter Mustang.
8: I would like
4: the hatchback one.
8: No, not the hatchback.
4: No.
8: Because that wasn't cool. I had a 1972 Mustang Grande. I believe that might have been one of the Mary Tyler Moore cars, was it not?
7: It was. And the Grande was a fancy way of saying we put a little bit more expensive trim on. I tried to charge a little bit more. I drove a 77 Mercury Capri Ghia, and you put that Ghia at the end, and suddenly you think you can charge another couple thousand.
4: That's all it takes. So July the 1st, D.C., that's the next exhibit?
7: It is. July 1st through 14th, it'll be free and open to the public. I reiterate, free. And there's going to be 10 amazing cars, plus another great exhibit of original materials.
4: Ted Ryan, always great stuff. Thanks for coming on.
7: Thanks for having me.
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4: I'm going to tell you something. You know him better than me. Yeah. That's a guy that's a humble guy, but is a very powerful man.
8: How did Ford not have any cars?
4: I don't know.
8: They had no cars in their collection. You're out scouring the world to try to find Fords to bring to Detroit to put in a Ford museum archive.
4: Doesn't make sense.
8: He's got some. He sent me some pictures of stuff that they have, paperwork, documentation. Whew. There's a book in there. Like, there's a real book in this stuff.
4: No question about it. There's going to be a book if Georgia wins the College World Series, one would believe, and they're still alive. They beat Texas last night 2-0. So tonight, at 7 here on The Fan, with the pregame starting at 6:40 on The Fan app, to be exact, and ESPN 103.7, they'll take on Oklahoma. They beat them tonight. They'll have to play them again tomorrow, and then they're off to the best of three in the College World Series finale over the weekend, should they hang on and find a way to do it. So we'll see if they can bounce back. And when we talk about history, Wes Johnson was the pitching coach on the LSU team that won the World Series in 23. They're one of only 24% of teams that have come back after losing and being in that loser's bracket. And if they take care of business, Wes Johnson will be a part of history again. He told his team, why not us? I've seen it before. Let's do it again. And right now, let's buckle up.
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8: There are a lot of problems if you try to definitively say somebody was the best to ever do it in their sport, correct?
4: Yes.
8: Okay, because you can make a case Babe Ruth not only was... The numbers were phenomenal, but he saved the game. So do you add on for stuff like that?
4: I mean, here's how I see it. Do you know the name Babe Ruth, even if you don't know anything about baseball? Yes.
8: Okay.
4: Because of what he accomplished.
8: So let me go through this then. Wayne Gretzky.
4: Yes.
8: Okay. Nickname says so. He's the greatest.
4: Yeah.
8: And by the way, don't argue with me. It feels like don't argue with me. So Pelé is actually that guy in soccer. Ask me how I know that.
4: How do you know that?
8: What number do these guys all want to wear? Or down to kids? 10. Like, once you go, oh, I know who you are, you must be the best player on a team, you wear number 10. So he's won 3 World Cups. He's the only guy to do that. Messi, though, he had a hat trick last night. He's won a title, a World Cup title. He's now tied with Miroslav Klose with the most goals ever at 16. But he's second now, is he not? Because Cristiano Ronaldo has the six-pack abs. He's a really good-looking fella. He's never won a World Cup. He's trying to score a point in 6 straight World Cups. I don't care. I mean, I know he's great. But if we're really going to do this...
4: I mean, I am not a soccer aficionado, but I would believe that, yes, Messi is ahead of Cristiano Ronaldo.
8: Right.
4: Yes.
8: But do you know the Ronaldo from Brazil is actually better than Cristiano Ronaldo? Like, there's a Ronaldo from Brazil who do win 2 cups, he won the boot, he won everything
4: else. What
8: about
4: Diego Maradona?
8: Yeah, well, other than the drug stuff, he had an 8-goal World Cup. He won the boot as well, the golden boot, and he's absolutely up there.
4: Looks like he enjoyed Golden Corral at the end, too.
8: Well, yeah, I don't think he really had to do that.
10: Big old fat...
4: I apologize. I shouldn't have.
8: But there was a Ronaldo from Brazil, not Ronaldo, the guy you know, and that guy won 2
10: What's
8: World
10: the difference?
8: Cups. Well, big difference. Different
4: two
8: countries.
4: Two different
8: One
4: people.
8: Guy won 2 World Cups. The other guy hasn't won any World Cups.
4: And
8: he looks
4: not,
8: great.
4: I mean, you know, on the surface, we could just say it's not the same person.
8: So right.
4: That would be the biggest difference.
8: Right. Well, Hudson might not have understood that, so let's just explain it a little bit first.
11: What was the question?
8: They both share a name, Ronaldo, but one Ronaldo is better than the other. One guy's Ronaldo's his first name. He's the one who won 2 World Cups. The other guy, it's his last name. He's
10: Woody.
8: Now, he's 41 years old. Do you see this guy walking around in his bikini again? This guy, listen, I don't blame him. I don't blame him. He's probably worth $1 billion, whatever the hell it is. Never win in a World Cup.
4: Right, but if you're going to wear a banana hammock, you have to look like that.
8: You can't
4: look like Rod Stewart, who apparently still likes to step out wearing that. Did you see he canceled a concert? He was sick and you know, went and watched a World Cup match. Apparently he wasn't that sick.
8: No, he was just sick enough not to be able to perform, but to go to a World Cup.
10: I had a respiratory infection.
8: Yeah, yeah.
10: You can't sing, but I can go watch soccer.
8: That's exactly right. By the way, people around here applaud that. No names.
10: Sick days aren't a privilege, they're a right.
8: Remember Rory McIlroy talking about, man, that Grand Slam thing, wouldn't it be great if I was actually able to do that? Man, that would be great. That would be great.
4: He did.
8: Well, Scottie Scheffler's got a little bit of a different attitude.
11: For me, would it be a dream to win the U.S. Open? Of course. But at the end of the day, the Grand Slam has never been a motivating factor for me. You know, I always just wanted to be the best version of myself, and that got me this far. And so when it comes to this golf tournament, you know, like I said, I'm going to step up on the first tee, remind myself that I've done everything possible I could in order to play well, and now it's just a matter of going out there and trying to execute, kind of going back to enjoying the competition versus feeling like you have to win for some reason.
4: And the U.S. Open at Shinnecock starts tomorrow.
8: It's so boring. I knew everybody was right about it. So boring. The guy who got beat by in the UFC fight the other night, Pereira, well, he's actually now decided that, you know, I didn't really lose. I love this, man. Wait a couple of days and just let the world know I didn't lose.
4: Is that the one Gagey beat?
8: Yeah.
4: Your face looked like ground beef. You lost.
8: Hold on.
12: Infelizmente, né, aquela mão entrou, aquele jab, como eu falei, peso pesado, né, cara? 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
8: Só o mesmo,
12: realmente se dá bem, né?
4: Mas, he's from Montana, that's how punch drunk he is. Speaking another language.
8: Speaking in tongues. It's always better than when you actually decide, put a camera on me, I'm going to tell everybody why I lost. You mean other than the beating that you took?
4: Yeah.
8: No, it was illegal beating. It was illegal. He said he gave him illegal shots to the head. I didn't think there was anything illegal, to tell you the truth. I didn't realize it was illegal in that sport. But okay. Good luck getting the next gig, as we like to say. Rod Brind'Amour. When you're a Stanley Cup champ, what is it they always say? Visualize, visualize, visualize. You got to make sure that you understand it's a big moment.
4: So they say, yeah.
8: Right. So what about actually visualizing lifting the cup? What would you do if you had to visualize lifting the cup? Maybe you find something that's about 35 pounds.
13: Teach or coach with sarcasm. I've made a career at it. I think it's all personality stuff. It comes down to relationships. Guys would be in their suit, leaving. You know, lifting your suit. I was going into the shower asking guys if they were going to lift after they showered. Post-game, if we're going to work out, we got 20 out of 20 guys in there. We call that our blue-collar press. I grew up in a blue-collar neighborhood. Maybe one of the most important blue-collar jobs is the mason. The mason builds the foundation of buildings, your homes, and what have you. And basically what we ask guys to do is do one press and think of those blue-collar moments that got them here.
8: They basically found a 35-pound mason brick, and they just said, who's doing
4: this? Yeah, mason's a bricklayer.
8: But it's the big, you know, that three-hole brick?
4: Yeah.
8: It's like a cinder block kind of thing. Hold it over your head. It's 35 pounds. I want you to visualize being able to hold a cup up. I got to be honest. I kind of roll with it. I kind of get it. I honestly do. I kind of get it.
4: It all ties in. We have to do the blue-collar work to lift the trophy, and this is how you lift the trophy. You take something that represents your blue-collar work. Yeah.
8: And practice lifting it over your head. You got to visualize this whole thing. Thank you. And you can't touch the regular cup because you're not NBA idiots like Ben Stiller who are just holding it, kissing it,
4: making
8: taking it to bed with him. Making a Zoolander face. Speaking of basketball, Jalen Williams. Wait. What is he saying about Jalen Brown?
14: Jalen Brown's already unfollowed the Boston Celtics and all of his social media.
16: Well, that was going to be...
14: So there's a lot of stuff going on, guys.
16: That was going to be my question to you. I don't pretend to know, have they reached a point where he wants out badly enough that they have, for lack of a better word, no choice but to move on?
14: I can't personally answer that, but if you're just looking at it on paper, there are a lot of signs that ultimately see, like, I don't know if these two can coexist.
4: He scrubbed his Instagram. Is that what you're saying, Gene Williams? Greeny here. Let's go to Hembo. Hembo, what do you think?
8: I don't even know if that happened. Like, I don't even know if that happened. But if you just start talking about, well, he scrubbed his social media. Oh, he scrubbed his social media. I do declare. What the hell is going on? First of all, if you're a grown-ass man and that's your sign, oh, I'm going to scrub social media. But I think Jalen Brown, Matt Edgar, can you look? Can you find out if Jason Williams was wrong about Jalen Brown scrubbing his social media. Thank you.
4: He's hard at work.
8: I don't even think it happened. But I just think that you just want to get on TV and say, well, I'll tell you how they can't get along. There's no social media.
4: I was just going to ask you. Is it beyond repair now?
8: Why would you ask me for another grown man scrubbed his social media from some team whatever? I don't want to say I don't want Jaylen Brown if that happened, but I got to think twice about it. How about we just stop scrubbing media? And by the way, Giannis is going to go to Miami. This whole idea that Jaylen Brown's going to come here in a three-way deal.
17: Exactly.
8: Thank you. Was that Giannis backing me up on that? All right.
17: Thank you.
8: Thank you. I don't even know who this is. Vincent Goodwill and Alan Hahn. Do you even know who they are?
18: Nope.
8: Okay, well, they get a chance to speak into a microphone. And the NBA.
18: Oh, yeah, they own the thrift stores, right?
8: That's right. It's the Goodwill family. You're right. And it's the Cole Hahn shoe people as well. It's the shoe people getting together with the Goodwill people. All right. Well, here's what they had to say about winning an NBA title.
19: I like to know that greatness is validated. How do we know that any of the last eight champions are actually validated because they have not done it again?
20: Validate is the Larry O'Brien. The Lakers thing.
19: Oh, you mean participation trophy then?
20: I'm sorry. Larry O'Brien is a participation trophy?
19: If everybody gets one.
20: It is an actual trophy. You won the league that year. You win the title. It's validated. You're forever a champion.
4: As we say during the crossover, now you're just doing a thing.
8: Yeah.
4: You wanted to know. You don't really mean that.
8: Well, until you win three of them, it's just a participation trophy. No, it would be a participation trophy if they gave the Hawks one.
4: So Jerry West got a participation trophy when he won that one title as a player.
8: That is correct.
4: Got it.
8: That is correct.
4: Got it.
8: Again, best I can tell, did they give the Hawks a trophy?
4: No.
8: Okay. Just wanted to make sure. Oh, speaking of that, you want to know a participation trophy? The manager, the coach of the United States team, you hear what he said? He said, that's part of the problem. He said, we've got to get out of this whole participation trophy thing. He said, that's the problem in America. Everybody says they want to compete, but then they give trophies to everybody. I was kind of like, whoa, I see what you're doing there. Matter of fact, let's find out if that's actually correct by going to somebody else who might know a little bit about the U.S. men's national team.
21: I think one is that we're American, we don't take shit, and I think that's something that he really put in. Even though he's Argentinian, he has that mindset of like, look, this is what we do, you know, and this is who we are, and this is what America's about. So I think he just, you know, even from an outside perspective, he showed, you know, us Americans what we're about, and, you know, he really drills that into us, and I think that's something that, you know, has helped us this last cycle.
8: He spoke to an Argentine newspaper, Pochettino, and he said, look, it's a little bit different. Some places they compete all the time. Other places they say they compete, but then they give participation trophies. Berhalter there is telling you that, no. He said, if you're going to be an American, Americans don't take crap from anybody. How about we play soccer like we don't take crap from anybody? I don't know. Makes me want to rally around it a little bit
10: more. I think the military slogan is, don't tread on me. Yeah, that's what I'm saying.
8: He might have said that.
4: Yeah.
8: I don't know what he knows about us and our flags and our sayings over here, but he did say to an Argentinian newspaper outlet, he said, look, if you're going to compete. So I say that to say this. Do you know what's going on the desk right now? Well, Landon Donovan, we mentioned him a couple of times today. He of the new hair. He actually said something, and let's just say that a couple of the guys on the desk really vehemently disagree with him.
22: Thierry, in that first 45 minutes, Landon Donovan called France a little arrogant and casual. Your thoughts?
23: I just don't get it. It's not because you are not 1-0 up or 2-0 up or 3-0 up after 15 minutes that those words have to come out. But let's concentrate on the game. We all knew what was going to happen. If people don't know how Senegal can play and how good Senegal are, that's on them.
8: He called the French arrogant, and let's just say that there was not it's sort of like, what have you won? I know you scored 5 goals in the World Cup, but where are you getting off? So let's just make sure that both guys get their shots at Landon Donovan.
24: The reality is that if they are arrogant, it's because they can do things like that. And the patience that they showed to come back and provide a masterful second half with the talent that they have and the big stars showing up, that's pretty special.
22: Well,
23: it's not arrogance, it's confidence.
22: Okay.
23: Ignorant people will say it's arrogance. Intelligent people will say it's confidence. Okay.
8: Intelligent people would say it's confidence.
4: Mm-hmm.
8: Pow, Landon
4: it's like
8: Donovan.
4: The French wrestler.
8: Shot that muskrat right off his head.
4: The model, Rick Martel, he was confident, so he would spray you with his cologne called arrogance.
8: That's right.
4: It all ties in.
8: I love when they're actually, no. Let me finish over here, because I'm French. Only stupid people would say that we are arrogant.
4: Well, thank you for confirming what everybody believed. We talked about Georgia trying to survive tonight over on ESPN 103.7 and the Fan app. Our coverage of the 26th Men's College World Series from Omaha brought to you by Georgia Power and Akins Ford. Time to go to work, Falcons fans. We'll close out the show prior to Braves baseball by doing that next on Cellini and Domino. The Fan 680, 93.7. He passed away. Phil used to tell me all the time, here's how you get the girls. First you get the brew, and then you get the car, and then you get get the outfit and then you get the broads. He would say that. I wouldn't say that. Now, all of those things are great, but if you don't have organization, you get nothing. I mean, absolutely nothing.
8: Well, then you do it in the wrong order and you don't end up with the broads.
4: And that's why Phil Mirabile, God rest his soul, was wrong. 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
7: We got at least 16 innings of Braves baseball on deck. 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Shalene and Mino taking you right into the Ford leadoff show. Then tonight we got J.R. Richie on the mound for Game 2 versus the Giants as your regularly scheduled 7:15 first pitch. Also got a big one in the College World Series. Georgia needs two wins over Oklahoma if they want to advance. Tonight's game set for 7 o'clock.
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8: You know what this was?
4: Point to Walter Perez-Ader.
8: You know what this was? This is a slow dance at a dance at IS-24 in Staten Island, 1974.
4: Terry Kath singing, he's no longer with us. And Walter Perez-Ader, 81 years old, passing away. Two original members of Chicago.
8: This is like the, this is the piano version of every, you know, when you're a kid, you just want to learn one thing. This was the thing. Like, if you were a kid in the 70s and somebody somehow had a piano.
4: Carla Tomino, when I was like four, that's how old the song is. She was trying to teach me how to play these bars on the piano next door. Honest to God,
11: she was.
4: And super sky point to Carla Tomino, much older than me. She was like 12 years older than me.
8: Did she do anything inappropriate?
11: She teach you anything else?
4: No. She was an attorney in Chicago for years.
7: Can't he just tell a nice story without you guys?
8: I had no idea what direction this was going.
11: I know how you Italians are.
4: She moved to Chicago, so it all kind of ties together. Right now, there's no time for this nonsense. We need to get to work.
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4: The fruit to close out Color My World made Walter Perez-Ader a star. Anyway, enough about that. Michael Penix Jr. trying to become a star in the NFL, trying to get healthy. Here he is talking to the media yesterday about his health status.
25: I feel confident with everything. It's sometimes they stand to the side and tell me, no, you can't do it. And I'm like, I feel like I can do it. But like I said, continue to just trust my body, trust my knee. And if it was up to me, I'd go out there and do everything. I'd do 11 on 11 now, you know. But like that's and obviously, you know, the smart thing, you know, just understanding, you know, it's more than just my want to play. You know, obviously, I got to care about my body and, you know, my future as well.
8: Let me do this. They were asking this morning, who do you want to win the job? I'm going to be really honest. I don't care. Because is it a one-year deal with either one of these guys? Michael Penix gets hurt again. He just doesn't look like he can play. Is it a one-year deal and Tua walks away because he plays well? Or it's a one-year deal because he walks away and you found out he couldn't play? I just want somebody who can play quarterback. What I do root for with Michael Penix is finally, please, for the love of God, a good enough coaching staff with a good enough health record for one whole year. Be healthy for a year, and let's find out what you can do. And if you crap out, if you can't play, if you're not this, you're not that, at least he'll know. He'll get another chance someplace else. But just don't, it's marred by injury. It would just be nice with the right staff if this guy had a year of learning how to be and then proving he could be a quarterback in the NFL.
4: We mentioned the fact that he does sound a lot more confident.
8: Yes.
4: It's nice to know that when you're working with a staff like this, and it starts with Matt Ryan and works its way down, I don't know what the end result's going to be, but there seems to be a purpose now.
8: Agreed.
4: Daniel Flick is the beat reporter for the AJC for the Falcons. He replaced D-Led. He was on with the locker room this morning, and that's what he said. The biggest difference is the previous regime had energy but no real direction. They have direction. They're doing everything with a purpose now. And I think the players sense that.
8: Yeah, good. Now, again, it's just the June version, and then it'll be the July and August version. The September version is the one that matters. I just hope that he gets a clean opportunity. My God, stay healthy for a year, and let's find out with you playing quarterback in the NFL what it might look like.
4: Here's Kevin Stefanski on the so-called quarterback competition.
10: With Mike, he's rehabbing from an injury. He's, you know, been able to do 7-on-7, do individual with us, which he's attacking and doing a great job with. With any competition, quote-unquote, those things work themselves out down the line as a team. I think we have to realize, players have to realize, that we're all working towards the same goal right now in June, and that's building a foundation for this football season.
8: Know the playbook. First thing you can do, know the playbook. Why are we calling this? Please understand that, too. And then hope that the guys up in the booth or wherever the hell he is on the sideline and your head coach understand how what it takes to win a football game. That's the crazy part. I just felt like we were just sort of, I don't know, you know what, into the wind. It just felt like, oh, yeah, we'll play again on Sunday and we'll see what happens.
4: Yeah, we're going to pat each other on the back. We don't know
8: what direction we're
4: going in, but you're right. We'll throw caution to the wind. The Falcons are also going to hold 10 open practices, 9 at Flowery Branch. One, the Saturday Night Lights deal is still to be determined. That's going to happen on August the 10th, but location-wise. But season ticket member day is going to be July the 31st.
8: Okay.
4: Back Together Saturday going to be August the 1st. August the 3rd, the 4th, the 5th, the 7th, the 8th. That's the Saturday Night Lights deal again. 10th, 11th, and 12th. If you want to go out to Flowery Branch.
8: So the Hill and everything else. And hopefully what you'll see is a football team that's attacking their business day to day.
4: And hopefully we'll see the Braves win a couple of games against the hapless Giants this afternoon.
8: Seven and a half game lead coming in today with Philadelphia.
4: It starts at 2 o'clock. They pick up where they left off. Bottom of the second inning. Braves coming to bat trailing 3-2. And the regular game that was scheduled for tonight will be at 7:15. Want to thank everybody on the other side of the glass. The Mets. Lear and Edgar, thank you. Derek Thomas, thank you as well. Enjoy Braves baseball. We're out on the road tomorrow. The details to follow at 10 o'clock. 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
13: The warm air, the beautiful weather, and the sounds of baseball. 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

0: Ice Cube's Big Three is back. The most physical, fierce, and competitive basketball league on earth returns to CBS this Saturday. Three-time Big Three MVP ISO Joe Johnson and the reloaded Detroit Amps battle two-time Big Three championship coach Steven Jackson's DMV trilogy, followed by Big Three's most intense rivalry. 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
3: 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To this presentation of Atlanta Braves Baseball. We are now rejoining last night's Braves game against the San Francisco Giants, which will resume shortly. 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
4: Welcome back to the Giants Braves game one. Second half of the first game of the three game set. If you are just joining us, if you missed it last night, the game was suspended with in the middle of the second inning. Giants up 3-2. So we will get you to Truist Park. Ben and Darren will be on the call for the rest of game one. And of course, game two coming up 7:15 first pitch as scheduled. Chris, yesterday was kind of wild. Drake Baldwin, a home run in his first swing back off the injured list, 473 feet, the longest home run in Major League Baseball this year.
5: Somebody had to hit the longest home run in Major League Baseball this year.
4: Might as well be Drake in a dramatic spot, right? But the Giants put up one in the first, Braves put up two in the second, and then the wheels started falling off in the top of the second for Grant Holmes. They were trying to get this game in. The weather today at the time looked like it was going to be really rough. It seems like it's going to be fine now, but of course tomorrow looks really bad, and the Giants being in town, being from the West Coast, I think it's understandable that they wanted to get as much of the game in. But in the second inning, Grant Holmes couldn't hold the baseball. He couldn't grip the baseball.
5: I thought that
4: went south.
5: I thought that would have been enough. I've watched managers look at dirt like I've never seen managers look at dirt. I'm 63 years old, and I don't think I've ever seen that walk around the infield. Now, I know it's happened in the past. I just haven't seen it because I was watching this game going, wow, I guess we're going to do that. Then they put towels on the mound and a landing spot on the mound. Never seen that before. Then Absorbo, whatever that product is that they're actually putting on the field, they definitely had to go make a run to get more of that today, because my guess is they used it all last night. Matter of fact, I'm surprised they didn't pull people out of the stands just to get it down quicker. And then they ended up canceling the game anyway. But once I saw it look like he couldn't get a grip on the ball, I've always thought at that point the umpires are supposed to say, hey, are we now putting people in danger?
4: Yeah.
5: And that's when I sort of get into that world of Grant Holmes has no excuses. If it's a reality that he couldn't grip the baseball, I get it. Not good. Mother Nature contributing to what might have ailed him last night is not good. But I thought the whole grip thing, that's the moment that the umps have to say, this might not be safe.
4: Yeah.
5: And if you're talking about not being able to dry off, you know, in cold weather, we talk about this. You can't go to your mouth unless it's cold out. And everybody knows I'm going to blow on my hands. Then they said we can't have grip stuff because we're going to check you as you come out from the inning. That was one of those nights where you go, hey, fellas, do whatever the hell it is you have to do to make sure you have a grip if we're going to continue to play this baseball game.
4: Yeah, and I think ultimately, it's once the game starts, it is the umpire's decision. Now, they can consult with the grounds crew and whoever else they want to consult with, but I think they completely mismanaged, the umpires did, the intensity of the storm. And look, I think for all of us, we kind of did too, because I think before the game, nobody thought it was going to be raining that hard before the game even started. You thought it was going to clear up. It turns out it didn't. And then at that point, once you started putting, you know, tons and tons of diamond dry on the field, you kind of have to sort of see this thing through in case it does clear up and you are able to play, especially against the team.

0: that is from the other side of the country.
1: Yeah, it's not my job to know the weather. I can also tell you that there is a moment when somebody, let's just call it cooler heads, have to prevail. Nobody wanted to not play that game last night. Now, I will also, let's get to the baseball part of it. I certainly wish that Hauser was pitching today, but they probably wish that Grant Holmes was pitching today too. So let's just call it a wash. But you did burn pitchers. Those guys are down. You burn pitchers. So now you have to come up with alternative plans. Robbie Ray will get the ball, and I told you, he's 34 years old, $25 million, going to be a free agent. Is he going to be a rental property for somebody? He could be, because the Giants are probably in the market. But he's not a guy who can really wow you. Now, that doesn't mean he can't get outs. He's veteran. He knows enough about how to spin and how to get out of it. But there are days that his fastball is there. There are days that it's not. He's given up 14 home runs this year.
0: Mm-hmm.
1: So if you want to rent him for $8 million, okay, I'd probably, if I'm the Braves, I want a better alternative. You might see him today and you might go, wow, we'll take that guy. He's available, right? Everybody in the Giants is available.
0: Yes, they are.
1: No, but I'm calling about Logan Webb. No, we want to sell you Robbie Ray. No, but I want Logan Webb. And then I'm sure the phones are going to be hung up and no deal is going to get done. Just be careful. Robbie Ray is not a guy who's the frontline guy anymore.
0: No.
1: He's just not. If he's something that you want or need as a luxury, great. But it's going to be about $8 million and a little bit of a prospect to go get him away from that team. I don't think he's worth it.
0: Another issue that arose yesterday was Michael Harris II. He was removed after the first inning with lower back tightness. We haven't heard any update on him yet, but what we do know is that he can't play in this suspended game. Eli White took his spot. Eli White will be in that number two spot in the order. We'll see what happens if we do hear something on Michael Harris II, but you definitely will not see him in game one today. He suffered through this before. This has been a thing that, you know, he has plagued him, especially this season. I do now wonder, if he doesn't play, is this going to be an IL stint? And are they a little bit more careful with him? Because it didn't look like he had any issue. He scored the first or second run of the game. He looked completely healthy. And then suddenly Eli White's in left and Dubon's in center.
1: Well, Kenny DH, that's the thing. Because remember, a couple of days after that initial sit down, he comes in and he hit a big double actually in a game. A game winning. Was that a game winning hit?
0: I believe so, yes.
1: A game winning hit. So Kenny DH today, we're going to find out like everybody else. Can't do it in game one. That's illegal. Game two, you will have a 27th player, by the way.
0: Yes.
1: They're not treating this like a double header. They are treating this like you will play the first game with the 26 you had. Michael Harris, you ain't in. We both know the pitchers are not going to be back for this one. They warmed up, sat down, warmed up, pitched. So that's not happening. So you're going to play a little bit short in that regard. The Braves will play a little bit shorter because Michael Harris will not be allowed in the game. Even if he came in today, touching his toes and showing everybody that I'm perfectly fine. You don't play in game one.
0: No, you don't. And if you're curious as to where the Braves are in the lineup, Mike Yastrzemski will be up first in the bottom of the second, then Ha-Sung Kim, and then back to the top of the order, and Drake Baldwin. So that's where we are in terms of this particular game. We haven't had a lot of these. I can't even remember. The last suspended game we had was that Bristol game. And it was sort of the same thing where they were really trying to get that one in during was a Saturday, because obviously it was a huge event. It did feel like they were trying to do the same thing yesterday.
1: Well, they already have a game in August booked with the Chicago White Sox.
0: Yeah.
1: You don't want to actually just say, oh, we'll push it down the road. Let's kick the can. You have a limited number of days. And then if you look in August, oh, they have a day off. We have a day off. They either have to fly here from wherever they're going to be, whether it's San Francisco or someplace else. You don't want to do it. You know, the Giants probably would just say, hey, why don't we just play 161 this year? You know, you guys can have it. I don't even know if that's illegal. Like, if Tony Vitello would have just said last night, we don't want to play in the afternoon. You guys just take the win. Well, that's not a thing. But I just don't think you want to start booking days in August for these one-off moments to play a baseball game.
0: I also do wonder, knowing that the forecast does not look good at all tomorrow, did that play into it? And then also, are we still looking at a situation where 161 might be where this game lands? And then if you have to play the Giants on the Monday after the season, so be it. But if it is really bad tomorrow, do the Giants get out of town early because the Braves suffered that fate in Chicago where everything got screwed up, and say, look, we're going to figure out when to play this game later on? And that might mean after the season.
1: Well, maybe we just get lucky. As Walt Weiss said last night, you know what it's like down here. Sometimes it just pops up and it's supposed to be a little bit shorter, but goes a little bit longer. Maybe tomorrow doesn't turn out to be what everybody thinks it's going to be.
0: Yeah.
1: I don't know what has to happen in the atmosphere. I don't know if a wind has to blow from Toronto. I don't know if a wind has to blow from the Gulf. I have no idea. But maybe there's just a chance that you just go, okay, it's not as bad as, I guess, the pictures. look, at the end of the day, I don't know what to believe. Weather is business. Weather is good business for local people. I'm not telling you they lie, but I am telling you that they will absolutely tell you there's a chance we're going to have this and this, and it doesn't necessarily happen. I don't know what tomorrow is going to be. Let's hope we get two games in today, one game in tomorrow. Milwaukee comes into town on Friday. The Braves have as big a lead as possible. Because, by the way, here's the other thing we're not mentioning. It's down to 7.5. Now, 7.5 is still a really good number. But you do know that with two games today and Philadelphia playing, this number could be in the sixes.
0: Yeah, it does. It could. Incidentally, Mark Bowman just said that James Karinchak will be on the mound for the Braves. So this will be his third.
1: He introduced himself to me the other day as James. So it's not Jimmy, it's not Jim. When a guy says James, I take him at, then his name is James.
0: That's it.
1: Yeah, and I wasn't really sure. I know that that's what he's been called, and I know that. But when a man does that, introduces himself, hey, I'm James, I heard about you. I've heard about you. Good luck with everything that's going to go on around here.
0: Chris Sale loves that guy, too. I do believe this will be his third appearance since being called up. First two have been fine. Interested to see what happens because you have to sort of treat this as a start. We saw last year in Bristol, Hurst and Waldrop came up in the middle of the night from Gwinnett to Bristol, treated it as a start. It was technically in relief, but he pitched great in a pinch just out of nowhere. Okay, go at it. Have some fun.
1: Jared Ritchie last week, he had a, wait, I got to do what? Yeah, you got to pitch. And he threw so well for five that you go, okay, guess what? Now, the Strider thing going down, the reason he came in, also part of why he's getting a start, but he's getting a start tonight after about 3 weeks away. 18 walks for Richie. We'll do this later on in the pregame. Got to watch the walk thing because remember, it's crazy. San Francisco is worst, 30th in walks taken. First in triples, first in doubles, 24th in runs. That math doesn't work. On-base percentage, no good because they're 30th in walks. My point is with Richie and whoever throws for the Braves today, throw strikes. Throw strikes. Yes, they make contact. Second highest average in the league, 258. I get that. But don't make them do something they don't normally do. Don't give away freebies.
0: Yeah.
1: Don't be careless. Don't middle of the plate it. They can hit. They just don't score. Don't add on the walks to a team that can hit.
0: Yeah, they swing. They don't miss. They swing. They don't miss. Before we continue, let's pause 10 seconds for station identification on the Atlanta Braves Radio Network.
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0: Yeah, it'll be fun for Richie. It'll be fun to see what he can do tonight. And everything is set up well. I mean, nothing changes for those. I do wonder if this game does go long, how do they treat the break in between? Because it is still scheduled for 7:15, and we still are in a situation where we have a bullpen for both teams going. Things could get a little messy in game one.
1: Well, I do believe by the collective bargaining agreement, there has to be a certain amount of time.
0: Yes.
1: I don't know what the window is, but I do know that they have to give a certain amount of time off. Whether it is clearing out the stadium, remember this is a two-ticket event.
0: Yes.
1: So last night's ticket, good for today. If you want to come on down, fantastic. I don't even want to talk about the parking. You're on your own in that regard. Tonight will be tonight's ticket.
0: Normal.
1: Then you have an opportunity to do everything that comes with a normal night game here in the Battery.
0: And it does look like they'll choose the 27th man after the first game, and that will obviously depend on pitching and bullpen usage and things like that. I would imagine that they're going to probably try to find a fresh arm, you know, whoever it is, to just be available in the bullpen for tonight's game,
1: whatever happens. What that means is somebody's here now, or there are a couple of somebody's here now, and then you're just going to say, okay, you get to sit in the dugout with us. You, by the letter of the law, do not.
0: Yeah. There's some folks playing video games in that clubhouse, kicking back on those recliners right now, having a good old time, waiting to see what happens tonight. So it's a unique situation. And again, I think it complicates things even more that this is a West Coast team that is only here once. Even though it's still the middle of the season, if things got a little shady, if tonight, because remember, yesterday it looked like we might not play tonight. The weather looked really bad.
1: Which is why, again, I say tomorrow, Write it all in pencil, because I don't know what's going to happen, neither to you and neither to the people who supposedly do. Let's get two in today. Let's worry about tomorrow. Let's actually win, because this team's been scuffling a little bit. Offensively, maybe it was going to wake up last night. Maybe you were going to beat up on a pitcher who had a 6-8 against lefties, and you were going to do a little bit of offensive damage. We'll never know, because now, guess what? Basically, the clock flipped to today. And while the score is still the same, everything about this baseball game has just changed.
0: We talk about runners in scoring position. In this game, the first game, San Francisco is already 2-for-6 with runners in scoring position. That is while the Braves are 1-2. I wonder if this is this kind of situation, an odd situation, is what's going to get Ha-Sung Kim going again. He is going to be up second in the bottom of the second inning. It'll be Yaz to start us off. Ha-Sung Kim, James Karinchak on the mound today. So, it's wild. It's been a long time. And again, this game counts as yesterday. Remember the Bristol game last year was on a Sunday when it finished up, but we had that long streak of not winning games on a Sunday. Technically, that game counted as a Saturday. Technically, this game counts as a Tuesday game. So all kinds of weird things happening right now.
1: Well, again, we'll do this later, but J.R. Ritchie is going to be asked, keep the pitch count down. It's another reason why you don't want to actually be not throwing strikes. They're going to try to get him to go as long as possible. This is his game. As we like to say in the business, this is J.R. Ritchie's game tonight.
0: Yes.
1: Now, you're not going to do anything stupid with him. You're not going to push him to a limit or over a limit, but you are going to ask him, hey, the things that you talked about very maturely, what you learned in the 3 weeks down, what it is you need to be, not anybody else, I got to be myself, take the walks down, keep the pitch count down, because it looks like and feels like with three games in a very short amount of time, with no day off, and Milwaukee, by the way, who does everything well coming, J.R. Ritchie's got a little bit more of a burden than just starting this game tonight. His burden is, how far can you go? Please help us out as well.
0: Yeah, and you got a lot of that depends on what happens in this game. Can James Karinchak get two or three innings out of this? Eli White will bat fourth in place of Michael Harris the second. Obviously, Eli came in as a defensive replacement after the first inning. I wonder what he will do. Will they work a little bit more in terms of speed with him in the lineup? All right, game one, the resumption of game one coming your way right now. Let's send it across the street to Ben and Darren.
4: All right, thank you, fellas. Giants taking the field as we resume this game. Braves will be coming to the plate here in the bottom of the second with Yastrzemski, Kim, and Baldwin. Great to have you with us alongside Darren O'Day and our producer-engineer, Jonathan Chadwick. Ben Ingram here with you. As the team takes the field here, Darren, the most notable change, Robbie Ray on the mound. So the Braves had a lineup constructed against the right-hander, Adrian Houser. Now they face the southpaw and Ray.
5: Yeah, we got a little strategery going on here from Tony Vitello, the Giants manager, and it's actually a smart move, right? The original starter, Adrian Houser, really struggled against lefties, so we stacked the lineup with lefties. We started with five. Now we have four because Michael Harris has left the ball game. So you bring in a guy now in Robbie Ray that is struggling against righties. So that helps him out. He gets more lefties in a lineup than he normally would face. And, yeah, we'll see how this lineup will do against him.
4: By the way, the weather's much better today than what we saw last night. This is beautiful.
5: Just a touch.
4: Last night was something, man. As we sat around for a while, and then the game was postponed as the game stopped at 7:57 p.m. last night and we're resuming here this afternoon. So the left-hander, Robbie Ray, 6'2", 220 pounds, and he's been around for a while. He's out of Brentwood, Tennessee, a guy who's got a Cy Young Award on his mantle. 13 seasons in the big leagues. He's been with the Diamondbacks, the Blue Jays, the Mariners, the Tigers, and the Giants. Go back to that 2021 season where he was so good at a 2.84 ERA. That was the best of the league. Won the Cy Young that year. So he's out there for Houser. And it'll be Mike Yastrzemski climbing in to lead it off for the Braves in the bottom of the second inning. 3-2 is our score. Giants on top. Ray ready to go to work. Yaz is certainly ready. And here's the resumption of the game. First pitch is a called strike. And it's nothing and one on Mike Yastrzemski. By the way, the bottom of the second is the Toyota Stolen Base Challenge inning. We'll tell you about our contestant in just a moment. Nothing and one on Yaz. Batting 232 on the season. Takes a ball outside. Light breeze in from right center. Flags unfurled out there in right center, and a beautiful sunny day here in Atlanta. Last night was so bad that the two pitchers, Holmes and Houser, were using basically a new ball every single pitch. And they played as long as they possibly could, and it was just a lot of muck and mud and wetness out there. Had to stop the game. 1-1 pitch. Yastrzemski swings and misses that time at a slider and a 1-2 count.
5: Yeah, we're able to question the umpire's decision in hindsight because, you know, we saw it play out last night. But the decision to leave the tarp off the field and let it continue to get wet, you know, really bit them later on.
4: Sure did. Grounds crews did a terrific job. I can't even imagine the hours they put in overnight and into the morning to get this field as good-looking as it is right now. Here's the 1-2 pitch. Yastrzemski takes a ball high, two balls and two strikes. Here in the second, the Toyota Stolen Base Challenge inning. If the Braves steal a base, our contestant Maria Bernal will win $500 in free marathon gas cards. And you can enter the Toyota Stolen Base Challenge by visiting braves.com/stolen base challenge. 2-2 from Ray. Swung on, pop foul into the seats along the third baseline. That becomes a souvenir as that rattles around down there. And a 2-2 count on Yastrzemski. For Robbie Ray in his career, a record of 92-87. This is his 280th Major League appearance and his 15th appearance this season. Here's the 2-2 pitch. Yaz takes a ball outside.
5: You mentioned that Cy Young on his mantle. He was absolutely dominant in his day. He's lost a couple ticks on that fastball now. It's hit right around 92, 93.
4: 3-2 pulled foul. Look out, Antoine. That just about took out Braves first base coach Antoine Richardson.
5: Yeah, when he won that Cy Young Award, he was throwing 96 with just a snapdragon slider. He still has a good slider, but he's lost a few ticks on that as well. Hasn't quite gotten quite the same results he had last year.
4: 3-2. And a called third strike. Showed him a slider on the outside corner that buckled the knees of Yastrzemski. And one down in the second inning. Yeah, he was 29 that year. He's pitching for Toronto. Here's the funny thing about Robbie Ray. He's been an all-star twice in his career. Mm-hmm. He wasn't an all-star that year. He won the Cy Young.
5: That's wild.
4: He was an all-star in 2017 with the Diamondbacks when he went 15-5. And he was an all-star last year. In his third season with the Giants, Ha-Sung Kim, the batter, picks ball outside. One ball, no strikes. On the season, Ray 4-6 with a 4.42 ERA. And his last turn was on the 10th against the Nationals. Went 5 2/3 of an inning. Gave up 5 runs on 7 hits. Ball outside of Kim. The last time that Robbie Ray had a relief appearance, and that's really what this is, as he enters the game in the bottom of the second, was back in 2020 with the Blue Jays. That'll be swung on and tip foul into the mid of Daniel Susek. Well, you can hear everything, can't
5: you? That's one thing I forgot about Robbie Ray is he grunts every single pitch. And today, with the limited fans we have here, you're going to be hearing it every 15 seconds.
4: Let's see if we get a good one here. That's a pretty good one. There's a called strike.
5: It's like we're center court at Wimbledon watching Martina Hingis play.
4: Yeah. I think you can hear Robbie Ray out in the battery right now. I think he's leading the National League in grunts. 2-2 fouled back into the screen.
5: Got the two things. Robbie Ray wore the tightest pants in the league. They're still pretty snug, but everybody else has made an adjustment as well. But we used to joke that he had to grunt because his pants were so tight.
4: I was going to ask you, you think the grunt comes from how hard he's throwing or because his pants are so tight on him?
5: The pants.
4: Those things are painted on him. There's the 2-2 pitch. Kim swings and misses. That time a fastball, 93. So back-to-back strikeouts by Ray. Back to the top of the order to Drake Baldwin. And it was Drake who lifted the teams in the first inning yesterday. Had the first inning home run that traveled 473 feet. I mean, it was a massive shot to straightaway center field. So two down for Baldwin. 3-2 Giants in the bottom of the second inning. There's a ground ball out to second base. Luis Arraez has it. Throws over to first base, and the Braves go down 1-2-3 in the bottom of the second. So we've resumed the game. We go to the top of the third, 3-2 San Francisco.
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4: 3-2 Giants into the top of the third inning alongside Darren O'Day, Ben Ingram here with you. James Karinchak on the mound for the Braves as we resume. So the final line on Grant Holmes is the two innings he worked came last night. Two innings, three runs, three earned, three walks on four hits. Two strikeouts for Grant. Really tough circumstances for him trying to control anything with all the rain last night. So James Karinchak, right-hander on the mound now for the Braves. 30-year-old righty, 6'3", 215. He's out of Montgomery, New York. And this is his first season back in the big league since 2023. He was with Cleveland from 2019 through 2023, and he's making his third appearance with the Braves. Jung-Hoo Lee is there to greet him. There's the first pitch on the way to Lee, who bats fifth in the order. There's a ball low. The leather for the Braves is the same as it was last night when the game stopped. And you might remember Michael Harris came out of the game with back tightness after he scored a run in the bottom of the first inning. And Mauricio Dubon moved from left field to center field, and Eli White into the game in left field. 1-0 from James Karinchak. And Jung-Hoo Lee takes a ball high. Karinchak with the Braves this season. No record, no ERA, two scoreless innings, one hit allowed, a walk and three strikeouts. And the Braves taking a different path on the mound in the resumption of this game compared to what the Giants are doing. 2-0 pitch. There's a called strike, 2-1. We mentioned that Robbie Ray is going for the Giants, and he's going to use this game as if he were a starter. He was supposed to go the second game of this series. They bumped him up as he's pitching the resumption of this game from last night. Meanwhile, the Braves using a bullpen attack. Here's the 2-1 pitch. Check swing fouled off. Meanwhile, Dylan Dodd is tossing right now, so we'll see a steady dose of relievers, I'm sure, for the Braves.
5: Yeah, it looks like everybody's going to get some work today. You're going to have to hold a few arms back for that second game just in case. But it's going to be a lot of action in that Braves bullpen.
4: 2-2 pitch to Lee. And he swings and skies it just back of second base. Backpedaling into the outfield is Kim. Kim is there, and he makes the catch. And a pop out to the shortstop is out number one here in the third inning. Folks, get Wi-Fi so reliable, it never gets caught looking. Get it at one price for the next 5 years and same-day Wi-Fi. Xfinity, imagine that. Temperature in the upper 80s as we resume here. Some cotton ball clouds floating across the Atlanta skyline. Beautiful canopy of blue over the top of the ballpark and a lot of sunshine fading in and out behind the clouds. Willie Adames to the plate. Takes a first pitch strike. Good looking curveball.
5: Yeah, Karinchak, just a two-pitch guy. Four-seam with really good vert at the top of the zone. That's what he got Lee to pop out with. And then a big curveball comes down from the heavens.
4: A one pitch. Missed outside with a curveball.
5: You know, when he was himself and really leaning into the wild thing, Rick Vaughn thing in Cleveland, he was quite a show. And he was nasty, threw extremely hard with that big curveball, tons of strikeouts.
4: 1-1, swung on and missed. That kicked up a plume of chalk dust from the left-hand batter's box with that curveball in the dirt.
5: And it's taken a couple years. He had some injuries, and he's trying to figure out how to pitch with a little bit lower velocity. And probably the biggest factor for him is the lack of sticky stuff. He was a sticky stuff proponent when he was pitching. It was very obvious he was using it a lot. And that's not allowed anymore.
4: One of the sticky bandits, huh? There's a ball high, 2-2.
5: Called him Marv. That's Marv out there.
4: 2-2 on Willie Adames. 3-2 Giants, top of the third. Adames 0-1 with a strikeout. Here's the 2-2 from Karinchak and a fly ball towards right field. Mike Yastrzemski looking up into the bright, sunny sky makes the catch in right. And two down here in the third inning. For Karinchak, he had been with AAA Gwinnett, made 21 appearances there. 2-2 record and a 2.45 ERA. Put up good numbers. Had pitched 25 and two-thirds of an inning at AAA. And then getting the nod to the big leagues, like we mentioned, his first big league action since 2023 with Cleveland. Two away for Casey Schmidt. He He's a right-handed batter, and he'll send one fouled into the seats of the second deck down the first baseline. That'll rattle some empty seats.
5: Yeah, Karinchak's always been a big strikeout guy, as I mentioned, premium stuff. And he's continued that this year in the minor league, striking out 38% of hitters, which would be right at the top of the league here in major leagues if he can repeat that at this level.
4: In search of a 1-2-3 top of the third, here's the 0-1 pitch. All high to Casey Schmidt. That fastball, 96. I'd say his stuff looks really good.
5: It does. It looked good in spring training as well. I think the Braves just wanted to see him prove it during a regular season, and it looks like he's earned his way back.
4: Schmidt singled and scored in the portion of the game last night. Pulls the ball out to third. Hops over the bag. Riley's on the back end. Makes the catch. Sends it over to first base for the out. Nice play by Austin. That was tricky. He's hopped right over third base and stayed fair. And it's a 1-2-3 third put together by Karinchak. We go to the bottom of the third inning. 3-2 Giants.
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4: Eli White leads off of the Braves in the bottom of the third inning. Braves trailing the Giants 3-2. Alongside Darren O'Day and our producer-engineer Jonathan Chadwick. Ben Ingram here with you. Playing two games today. Here's a pitch on the way to Ei White. He swings and pops it up. Foul ground first base side. Reaching for the seats. That'll become a souvenir down behind the Braves dugout. So restarting this game today. We started off at 2:01 Eastern. And we'll finish the game that we could not finish last night. And then game two will be tonight at 7:15 Eastern, 6:15 Central. J.R. Richey will be on the mound for the Braves. Here's the 0-1 pitch to Eli White. Eli takes a ball outside. I do like how we can hear every single word the umpire Jordan Baker also says, too. Not just saying balls and strikes. He's giving you a description of where the pitch missed. 1-1 from Ray. He swings at a fly ball, hit well towards right center field. Gilbert giving ground. Shy of the warning track under it. Camps out, makes the catch. And one away here in the third inning.
5: Yeah, those field mics, those are built for the din of the crowd, right? And so today when there's not, I'd say there's a few thousand people here, you can hear everything. And those mics sit right down there, right behind the batter on field level, so you're going to hear all the sounds of the game here on the broadcast.
4: Yeah, really cool. A little bit different than you normally would get. Robbie Ray, the left-hander, facing Matt Olson. He'll bring it, Mrs. Lowen outside. 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There's a called strike, showed him a fastball. At Heater, Darren's been around 93-94, but locating it pretty well.
5: Yeah, he looks good so far. He's been on a pretty rough stretch here lately, really struggling over his last six starts. So he's looking to get right here today against this lineup, including four lefties.
4: 1-1 pitch. Strike on the outside corner. That's a rare treat for him to see that many lefties in the lineup.
5: Yeah, he's got some pretty big splits. He's given up 14 home runs this year, and 13 of those 14 are against right-handed hitters. So, you know, normally if you see Robbie Ray's name on starting on the mound, you're going to load up your lineup with as many righties as you can, and the Braves just aren't able to make that adjustment here.
4: 1-2 pitch, fouled off by Olson. What's staggering is you mentioned the rough stretch that Ray has had lately. His last three starts, he's been given more run support than you could possibly imagine and has just one winning decision in the span. Tons of run support. Here's the 1-2 pitch. Olson takes the ball outside. His last outing, got a no decision in a game that the Giants won 11-10. Start prior, he got a win in a game the Giants won 18-3 against the Cubs. And then the start before that, a no decision in a game the Giants won 19-6. Here's the 2-2 pitch. Outside ball three.
5: Yeah, it is surprising. But, you know, yesterday we talked about the Giants offense since May 10th has been, you know, number one in the league in batting average, slugging, on base percentage. They've been scoring a ton of runs lately, especially talk about those football scores they put up.
4: 3-2, and Olson sends it foul. I mean, that's almost 50 runs of support in his last three starts, and he has one win out of it.
5: Yeah, the Giants pitching staff has been struggling the last 2 months, and they're a team that's built on that pitching staff, and it just hasn't been the case.
4: Giants leading 3-2, bottom of the third. 3-2 to Olson, missed inside, and he lost him. One out walk puts Matt Olson aboard. Walks were an issue two starts ago for Ray. He had five walks in an 18-3 win against the Cubs. Those walks didn't hurt him. He didn't give up a single run, although he gave out five free passes. Well, there's his first walk allowed in this one. So the Braves have a runner with one down in the bottom of the third inning. Man, the hands of Ozzie Albies. Swings it from the right side. Takes a ball outside. These Giants entered this series 22nd in the big leagues in team ERA. They have surrendered the ninth most runs in baseball and the 13th most homers. So middle of the pack in homers allowed. But they walk a lot of batters. Fourth most walks, eighth fewest strikeouts, and the fifth most wild pitches. Here's the 1-0 pitch. Ozzie takes a ball outside, two balls and no strikes. And when you talk about the struggles of their pitching department, is that more on the starters, the relievers, both?
5: Both, yeah. They've both been pretty dreadful here lately. The bullpen has kind of been closer by committee. Guys don't know when they're pitching. They've been struggling as well.
4: 2-0 to Ozzie, misses outside.
5: But as Braves fans know, it all starts with the starting rotation, right? The last road trip was the first time we've really seen our starters stub their toes a little bit, and it got messy, right? Yeah. We lost some games that we would have expected to win. So our fans know how important that starting pitching is.
4: 3-0 pitch. And there's a high strike. Ozzie thought that was ball four. Took a stride towards first base. Was called back by Jordan Baker. By the way, one other change. I mentioned the Braves made that change for Michael Harris as he came out of the game last night. There is one change to the umpiring quartet. Here's the 3-1. That'll be fouled off over the Braves dugout and out of play. John Bacon is the first base umpire. Last night, Junior Valentine was the first base umpire, but Junior's going to have the plate in the second game, so he's not working in today's resumption. So John Bacon in there, and he's at first base. Again, the 3-2. Now a pick off to first base. I don't know why he's worried about Matt, but throws over anyway. And a 3-2 count on Ozzie Albies.
5: What do you think middle school was like for John?
4: Probably horrible.
5: It's a tough last day.
4: I bet John Bacon's had nightmares about his days in junior high. 3-2 pitch. Ozzie pops it up. Foul ground down the first baseline towards the sidewall. Devers, fighting the sun, makes the catch right next to the sidewall. Two down here in the third inning. Bat now in the hands of Dominic Smith. Yeah, I bet he was called Porky.
5: Oh.
4: All sorts of nicknames.
5: I mean, I for one would have squealed every time he walked by in the hallway, but I don't know what you had in mind.
4: John Bacon.
5: You had a run-in with some bacon.
4: Overnight, yeah.
5: Yeah, you did. A big piece of bacon.
4: I had Hogzilla on my trail cam last night. There's a pitch on the way to Dominic Smith. And Dominic hits one high in the air to right, but got under it. Jung-Hoo Lee going to make the squeeze. Coming off the bat, thought he got it better than he did, but got under it. And that into the bottom of the third. So the Braves leave a runner stranded at first. It's a 3-2 lead for the Giants into the top of the fourth.
19: 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Just like the Braves, we had an exciting offseason. 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
5: 3-2 Giants as we head into the top of the fourth. And as we're going to say this a few times today, bullpen gate opens. Out trots Dylan Dodd. James Karinchak had a really nice third inning, just three up, three down. No hits allowed, no runs. Dodd working here against Drew Gilbert.
4: 8-9-1 for the Giants here in the top of the fourth inning. There's a called strike. 0-1 on Drew Gilbert. Yeah, the way that this is going to go for the Braves, they might as well just keep the bullpen gate open. Just leave it open.
5: There'll be a lot of action down there.
4: There's a called strike on Drew Gilbert. I can't even imagine the meetings and the strategizing that went into attacking today for Walt Weiss and his coaching staff, because you got to get through this game. Starter, of course, burned with what we saw last night, so you got to get through it. And using multiple relievers in order to do that, but also making sure that you got plenty for the night game. There's the pitch on the way to Drew Gilbert. There's a ball high. Would there ever have been a situation in your career where maybe you would have pitched in a game like this and you used so few pitches that you're an option for the second game?
5: Yeah, actually, you read my mind, buddy. I was just thinking that's what Karinchak being done, that indicates to me.
4: 1-2 to Gilbert, high and outside.
5: That Walt Weiss is considering using some of these guys twice. He threw just 13 pitches, one inning, very tidy, very quick. So if you're not going to use him in the second game, he's done for the day, right? And you're not going to just set a guy down after one inning, 13 pitches. So we might see him in game two.
4: 2-2 pitch. That swung on miss. That time got a sinker by him. Gilbert strikes out. So let me ask you this. If that were the case, let's just put you in Karinchak's shoes. Is that something that you would know pretty soon after coming out? And if so, what would the rest of your day look like between now and perhaps your second appearance?
5: Well, that's something I'm sure Walt has already asked him, if he's comfortable doing that. And some guys are. I was. I didn't mind it at all, especially if I was throwing the ball well. I wanted to get out there as much as I possibly could.
4: Daniel Susag, the batter, takes first pitch strike.
5: And he's going to go do his normal post-game stuff. He's not going to ice or anything. He only threw 13 pitches. But stretching, maybe some shoulder exercises, and then crank it back up a few hours later.
4: 3-2 Giants, top of the fourth. There's a ball high. By the way, the fourth inning is the Tidal Wave Auto Spy inning. 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Susak chops it off the plate foul. 1-2 on him. He's the catcher. And he's 0-1. He had a strikeout last night versus Grant Holmes.
5: I don't think the Braves are going to let Didier Fuentes go out there both games of doubleheader just because of where he's at in his career and what's to come for him in the game of baseball.
4: One, two misses high. But you could easily circle one or two guys, maybe even three, to say you're an option for both games.
5: Yes, absolutely. You know, it's been done before. It'll happen again. It's just whether the front office and the manager are comfortable doing that.
4: 2-2 pitch. Fouled off and spoiled over the Braves' dugout into the second deck.
5: In fact, the man sitting in the visitor's dugout, Ron Washington, used to throw me out there in doubleheaders all the time. He loved it. And I didn't throw particularly hard, so I could pitch all the time. And he was excited to have somebody that was willing to do that, and we did it often.
4: 2-2 pitch. Low and inside with a cutter. Count runs full on Susak. He's a 295 hitter. One down, top of the fourth inning. It's a 3-2 lead for the Giants. All the runs scored in this game came in the first few innings last night. That stroked in the air to left field. Going back and now over to his right is Eli White there for the out and two down. Back to the top of the order to Luis Arraez. He singled and doubled last night. Also scored a run. Great contact hitter at the top of their order. You look at this lineup, and it's understandable that they can put up a bunch of runs. There's a called strike on Arraez. I mean, they've got some sluggers in there. Obviously, Arraez, one of the best contact hitters of the last several years. Rice Eldridge on deck has been one of the hottest Giants lately. Then it's Chapman, Devers, Adames. Ground ball right back to the mound. Dodd spears it on one bounce. Nice play by Dillon. Throws over to the bag for the out. And down they go in order. In the top of the fourth inning, we're off to the bottom of the inning. 3-2 Giants.
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4: 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Dubon had an RBI single in the first inning. And the 0-1 pitch, shot foul into the seats down the right field line, out of play. Nothing and two. We're talking about the strategy for the Braves and what they're doing on the mound in this game. Completely different strategy for the Giants, sending out Robbie Ray, as he will go as far as he can in this one. Dubon takes the ball high. And Tony Vitello, I'm sure, hoping they can get as many innings out of him as possible and save some of their relievers for game two.
5: Yeah, both bullpens are in a good spot for what is almost a full doubleheader here today. Nobody's thrown a pitch out of either bullpen in 2 days.
4: 1-2 low and outside, 2-2. So I guess the good news is the two pins were in a position where they're equipped to handle a day like today.
5: Yeah, you know, this didn't come. Both teams had an off day Monday, and obviously nobody had to throw last night. Did a lot of sitting.
4: Here's the 2-2 pitch. Here's a fly ball to right field. Jung Hoo Lee trotting in, looking skyward, wearing the sunglasses, makes the catch in medium depth right field, and one away here in the fourth inning. We all did a bunch of sitting last night, didn't we?
5: We sure did. We did a lot of talking.
4: Sure did, man.
5: And sitting. Oh, what a strange night that was. When my head hit the pillow last night, that's all I could think about is I've just never seen a situation like that in my time in Major League Baseball.
4: Which is a statement.
5: Where you can just see the car crash happening very slowly. And the umpires just didn't make a decision.
4: Austin Riley takes ball low and outside.
5: You know, we could see the field from our vantage point. We could see the field pretty well with the reflection and the lights, and we could see it gaining water. And we said it on air: if it didn't stop raining in the next 5 or 10 minutes, this is just going to keep getting worse. And there's no amount of drying agent you can make the field playable with.
4: 1-0 to Austin Riley, low and outside.
5: And you could just see it happening, and then it happened, and we just had to wait an hour and 40 minutes for it to officially be called.
4: And then resuming here today at 2:01 Eastern time, and then playing the second game tonight. 2-0 pitch. Riley grounds one off the mound, up the middle, gloved by the second baseman Arise, who is shaded that way. Throws over to first base for the out and two down. It's one of the wild things about this game, where you could be around the game a long, long time. I mean, between the two of us, well, we've seen a pretty good amount of things in this game, but neither one of us have seen anything like what we saw last night.
5: Hour 40-minute rain delay with no tarp and lots of rain.
4: Tons of rain. Two down for Yastrzemski. Takes a called strike. Now, I remember a time in Washington several years ago where we just didn't start the game because they thought it was about to rain at any moment, and it never rained, and it never rained, and it never rained. And we just waited. Here's the 0-1 pitch. That swung on a miss by Yastrzemski. And then they ended up banging the game. And then it finally rained. And we could have easily gotten 5 innings in that night. That was probably, 8-9 years ago. I'm sure a lot of fans will remember that. Here's the 0-2 pitch. Yastrzemski takes a ball high.
5: Yeah, it's, before the game starts, it's in the home team's hands. So you will see the front end of the game be moved around, but once that first pitch is thrown, it's all on the umpires with some consultation with the head groundskeeper. And, last night just got away from them.
4: 3-2 Giants, bottom of the fourth. 1-2 low and outside.
5: And the field looks pretty good to me today.
4: Yeah, it looks great.
5: I got a chance to ask Matt Olson what the result of all that diamond dry, that drying agent on the field is, and he said, it just makes the field very powdery, and it makes it harder to read the hops.
4: 2-2, a called third strike. Got him with a sinker. So 1-2-3 fourth put together by Ray. We're off to the top of the fifth inning. Giants 3, Braves 2.
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4: Alongside Darren O'Day and our producer-engineer Jonathan Chadwick, Ben Ingermere with you from Truist Park in Atlanta, Georgia. This is the resumption of last night's rainout. Braves trailing 3-2 as we go to the top of the fifth inning. Still Dylan Dodd on the mound. Northside Hospital Cancer Institute, one of the nation's leading and largest cancer programs. Northside is built to beat cancer. Bryce Eldridge leads off for the Giants. This guy's been on a heater lately. He's got his average at 324, takes a called strike. He's already been on base twice in this game. So he has reached base safely in 21 straight games. And the hottest Giant of all lately, 0-1 pitch. There's a ground ball weakly out to short. Kim secures, fires over for the out, and one down. Well, with the resumption of this game, we mentioned how few people are in the stands, so much so that you could hear Robbie Ray, Giants pitcher, grunting with every single pitch. A game like today would be a heckler's dream.
5: That's right.
4: You know they can hear every single word of every single thing you say.
5: Yeah, that's the truth. Yeah, this, I don't know, when I walked in the stadium today, it felt like I did during the COVID, you know, lockdown.
4: Good comparison. There's a ball high to Chapman.
5: The whole upper deck of the stadium today is closed to fans. They just don't want to staff the vending, you know, concession stands and everything. So it just felt like a ghost town up there.
4: 1-0 pitch. There's ball inside, 2-0. So you got the entire bathroom to yourself out there on the concourse if you need to go out there.
5: That's handy. Eating a full day of press box food might come into play.
4: There's the 2-0 pitch. Line drive foul down the left field line. Two balls and a strike on Chapman.
5: So we played, well, I was a member of the Baltimore Orioles when there was the riots in Baltimore and it was unsafe for fans to come to the game. And that game for me is one of the most memorable of my career because of how quiet it was and all the things we could hear that we wouldn't normally hear on any game day.
4: 2-1 fouled back. I bet you could hear every word Gary Thorne was saying.
5: You're 100% right. Even in the left center field bullpen, you could hear Gary Thorne up there in a TV booth because they did not make the adjustment on the volume of the speakers in the stadium. And so we could hear everything he was saying. We could hear the scoreboard fans humming. The city sounds were so loud.
4: 2-2, and Chapman pops one back our way and out of play.
5: And it's a strange phenomenon. Today, there's at least a little bit of sound here. But for these players, it's a big adjustment playing in an environment where there's... Yeah, I guess we've all gotten kind of used to it, anybody that played in 2020. But it's just strange playing in an empty stadium.
4: One down, base is empty. Giants leading 3-2 in the top of the fifth. 2-2 popped up. Into left field, coming in Eli White. And makes his way into medium-depth left field, makes the catch, two down. I remember watching some of that game. And Gary did, if it wasn't a half inning, it was at least a batter or two, where he broadcasted like he was broadcasting a golf major.
5: Yeah.
4: It was very quiet, mm-hmm. And he was doing the whole golf voice thing. And it was very entertaining. He was such a great broadcaster. And certainly miss hearing him call baseball games. Man, he was so good there in Baltimore. Two down for Devers. There's a called strike.
5: Another thing that sticks out to me during that game is my wife was working in cable TV at the time, and she was out in the middle of the riots covering the action. So
4: I
5: would take my cell phone to the bullpen with me.
4: 0-1 pitches high, 1-1.
5: And it was strange because she was working right outside the left center field wall where I was sitting in the bullpen. And I had my cell phone in case there was an emergency. I don't know what I was going to do, go out there in uniform and fight for her life or something. But it was a strange day all around.
4: Here's a fly ball hit well to right field. Mike Yastrzemski going to go back. He's at the track, spins at the wall, and that is gone. Boy, Rafael Devers does it again. He gives the Giants a 4-2 lead on a home run, his 10th of the year. But this is his 36th career game versus the Braves, and that's his 11th career homer versus Atlanta. He has been a nightmare on Braves pitchers. 39 RBIs in 36 career games against the Braves for Devers.
5: And that's our first hit of the resumed game today. And, you know, we played almost 2.5 innings here yesterday. Just an 8.5, 7 hits. That's how hard it is to pitch in that rain. It was a wild one last night.
4: Two down for Jung Hoo Lee, and he crushes one deep down the right field line towards the chop house, and that's out of here. On consecutive swings, the Giants get two very different styles of homers. The one off the bat of Devers, a majestic shot over the right center field wall. This one was a missile out there to the chop house. And for Lee, it's his fifth homer of the year, and it's now 5-2 Giants after the back-to-back homers.
5: Yeah, sinker, middle up, middle in. Lee just bails out, smokes it. You know, we say sinker. Dylan Lee likes to throw his sinker up in the zone because it has good ride. Not a terrible pitch, but a better swing.
4: Willie Adames swings and hits it high in the air to shallow left. Shortstop Ha-Sung Kim calls everyone off, makes the catch, and that ends the top of the fifth inning. But two homers for the Giants as Devers and Lee take Dylan Dodd deep on consecutive swings. We go to the bottom of the fifth inning, 5-2 San Francisco.
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4: Giants 5, Braves 2 into the bottom of the fifth inning. Ha-Sung Kim leads off. 9-1-2 in the Braves order, trying to get things going versus Robbie Ray. First pitch misses low to Ha-Sung Kim. He's 0-1 with a strikeout. Shade covers the field momentarily. Sun trying to fight its way through, as we've had intermittent shade all day with these passing clouds. Here's the 1-0 pitch. And Kim takes a pitch that just missed. Was that Ray?
5: No, that was Jordan Baker.
4: Oh, that was Jordan Baker. Okay. I thought it was Ray Barr. I thought he was upset at the call. Here's the 2-0 pitch. There's a ball high. 3 balls and no strikes.
5: I mean, you could let Jordan Baker do your pitch-by-pitch calling and just fill in the gaps.
4: I could. I mean, between, you know when the pitch is coming because you can hear Ray grunt. Here you go right here.
5: Perfect.
4: So our listener knew when the pitch was coming, exactly the result.
5: Get me a cold beverage. Let's just kick back.
4: It's a 3-1 count. Let's see if they tell us what happens. Strike two. Yeah, this is great. You got a very loud pitcher and an audible umpire. They will let you know, and with so few people here, we can hear everything happening on the field. 5-2 Giants, bottom of the fifth inning. Ha-Sung Kim leading it off. Waiting on the 3-2 pitch as Ray tries to battle back. Swung on, miss for strike three. Fastball 93. Thought he had ball four a few pitches back. But Ray battles back and picks up his fourth strikeout. Folks, you ever wonder what a home run tastes like? It's a little peppery. It's a little tangy. It's a lot like the original Louisiana hot sauce. The official hot sauce of the Atlanta Braves. It's Louisiana Hot. Buy you some. Drake Baldwin hit a homer last night. Has grounded out to second base today. Left-on-left matchup, and Baldwin takes a strike on the outside corner. What we saw Baldwin do last night, I'm sure for a lot of listeners, it reminded them of what Ronald Acuna did last year after he came back from the IL. A 1 pitch swung on and missed by Baldwin. Of course, Ronald had been out with the knee injury and coming back, and on his first swing hit one about 2 miles over the left field wall. And then Baldwin had missed the last month. And his very first swing last night, he hit one to dead center over the waterfall, 473 feet. 0-2 pitch. Drake swings and misses at a slider away for strike three. But both moments that were so similar, very electric, and so much fun to see Drake do that last night.
5: Yeah, we know he can hit home runs. We know he's got power, but I don't think we've seen anything close to that distance. I mean, he flushed that ball. I'm sure if you ask him, he's going to say that's probably the best ball I've ever hit. 473 feet, the longest home run in the major leagues this season.
4: And so beautiful. I mean, straightaway center field. Two down for Eli White. Ball outside to Eli. 1 ball and no strikes. Alongside Darren O'Day, Ben Ingram with you. Light breeze swirling around in the ballpark.

0: 1-0 to Eli. Low and inside with a curveball. I tell you who's got a good view for the game today is the construction workers across the street working on that high rise out there. There are construction workers on the very top floor, about 15 floors up.
1: Productivity is going to be low today.
0: Pouring a little cement and then kind of looking over the shoulder, seeing what's happening on the field. There's the 2-0 pitch. That'll be fouled back. You know what they ought to have up there is a radio.
1: There you go.
0: And maybe they do. Maybe they can wave at us in case they can hear my voice right now. Because we can see them up there working. Pouring a bunch of concrete way up there in the sky. I mean, that's even higher than the video board here in center field. 2-1 pitch. Ball high, three balls at a strike.
1: Now, do you think you could do that job up there, working at that height?
0: Ooh, man. That's up there, brother. Eli takes ball high, so there's a two-out walk. I never had to pour any concrete. I poured a driveway one time, and I did sheetrock for 4 years, I believe it was.
1: Yeah, I love your sheetrock stories.
0: But working on a building like that, I mean, they're way up there pouring concrete. That's another level.
1: Yeah, I'm going to pass on that one.
0: Anything higher than maybe three floors, I'm going to have to pass. And I'm not afraid of heights. It's just working at that height. I'd drop something or fall myself. There's a swing and a miss by Olson, 0-1. Five, two Giants, bottom of the fifth inning, runner at first, two down. Need a spark. Ray throws over there to first base, and Eli White back in standing. If they need me to go over there and do some mudding or something, I can do that. I can mud some sheetrock, and I can hang that stuff.
1: You know, I got a little something at the house I need to get you to take a look at.
0: If we have a lockout next year, I might take you up on it. Here's the 0-1 pitch on the way. Matt Olson takes a ball outside. Olson 0-for-1, a strikeout and a walk. Home run here. We get the Braves right back in it. Trailing by three runs. 1-1 low and outside. Two balls and a strike.
1: We mentioned Robbie Ray has been struggling with the home run ball. The only lefty that has hit him this year for a home run, James Wood for the Nats. Pretty good left-handed hitter as well.
0: Yeah, he can take everybody deep. 2-1 pitch. Low and away. Three balls and a strike. Reynaldo Lopez up and tossing in the Braves' bullpen now. As we're in the bottom of the fifth inning, 5-2 Giants. Giants had a 3-2 lead when we were rained out last night. And they've added on to that lead with two runs on the top of this inning. 3-1 high in the air to deep center. Got a shot. Gilbert drifting to the track at the wall. Makes the catch. Hit it to the deepest part of the ballpark. Just couldn't quite get it out there far enough. And the out is made. And that ends the bottom of the fifth. We go to the top of the sixth inning. 5-2 Giants.
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1: Well, we're on to the top of the sixth. Giants still leading it 5-2. Dylan Dodd, it's finished after two innings pitched. Just two hits. Unfortunately, those two hits were solo home runs by the Giants last inning. On to relieve him, right-hander Ronaldo Lopez, the 32-year-old, pitching for the 17th time this season.
0: Pitch misses to Casey Schmidt. So the Braves have used Holmes, Karinchak, Dodd, and now Lopez on the mound. And like we've told you on the outset, this is going to be a bullpen game for the Braves, given what happened last night with the rain. 1-0 to Schmidt. He'll pop it up towards foul territory. That'll reach the seats down the first baseline.
1: Yeah, Lopez has been struggling a little bit recently. Only pitched once on that road trip. It was a scoreless inning with a couple walks. You'd love to see him settle in here today and help out the rest of this bullpen by eating up three or four innings, keeping the game scoreless, giving the Braves a chance.
0: 1-1, hard hit ground ball through the left side, pass to diving Austin Riley. Base hit in the left field, leadoff single by Schmidt. Giants leading 5-2. We're in the top of the sixth inning. Right now, let's pause 10 seconds for station identification. 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
0: Runner at first, no one out for Drew Gilbert. He's 0-1 with a strikeout and a walk. He's also scored a run. Gilbert takes a ball outside. These Giants come into this series with a record of 29-43. As all season, their engine has just been sputtering and coughing along. Good lineup, good hitters in there, but they've struggled on the mound. They have a 5-2 lead today. 1-0 pitch, nibbling for the corner, found it with a slider. Last night, we were telling you about their first-year manager, Tony Vitello, 47 years old. Son of a high school coach, his dad a longtime coach at the high school level, coaching soccer and baseball and winning state championships in both. Runner goes, pitches a ball, throw down to second, off the mark. It's a stolen base by Casey Schmidt. This is a Giants team that's dead last in the big leagues in stolen bases, but they have one here. For Casey Schmidt, that is his seventh steal in eight attempts. He leads their team. He and Luis Arraez are the only active members of the roster with more than four steals. So 2-1 on Drew Gilbert. Offering on the way. There's a ball outside. It's a Giant team that doesn't run much, but that's the scouting report on Lopez, isn't it?
1: It sure is. And yeah, Ronaldo is very deliberate to the plate. He's allowed three more stolen bases this year than the average pitcher would allow. So he's just glacial getting the ball to Drake Baldwin.
0: There's a called strike. Got a fastball over.
1: So guys that normally wouldn't run, as soon as they see Lopez on the mound, they're going to get their spikes laced up tight and get ready to go.
0: Time called by Gilbert. If he were to be better at that, what would he need to work on? What specific element of the delivery would need to be quicker?
1: It's his leg lift. He's going to have to be more comfortable using a slide step. So you just transferring a little weight to your back half and then going forward instead of the big leg lift.
0: 3-2 pitch. Shocked out towards first. Caught by Olsen on the line drive. Drew Gilbert very frustrated walking back to the dugout. That was a nice play by Matt going to his left. That was about a knee-high stab at that liner.
1: Yeah, slide stepping is great, right? You don't have to be fast every pitch. You have to be fast some pitches so the hitters don't know, the runners don't know when that's going to come. Because if you run on a slide step, you're likely going to get thrown out.
0: Daniel Susak swings and misses at a slider.
1: You know, especially if you're not a blazing fast runner, Jorge Mateo.
0: 5-2 Giants, top of the sixth, runner at second, one out. 0-1 pitch and a fly ball towards right center field. Under it, Mauricio Dubon. Now he'll be caught off by Mike Yastrzemski. Mike's got it, holding at second base, Casey Schmidt, and two down. Folks, Napa is a proud partner of your Atlanta Braves, with America's largest network of parts and care. Napa has all the bases covered when it comes to your ride. Two down, back to the top of the order to Luis Arraez. Lots of day baseball around Major League Baseball today. Phillies are trailing the Marlins 10-4 in the sixth inning. That game in Philadelphia. Keep an eye on that one. Here's the pitch on the way to Luis Arraez. First pitch misses low. The Mets leading the Reds 9-1. That game's in the top of the ninth. And the Nationals are trailing 6-2 to the Royals at home, as that game's in the bottom of the sixth inning. 5-2 our score here. 1-0 pulled foul on the right field line. Just about took out Shane Robinson, the first base coach of the Giants. Gary Pettis on the other side of the diamond, their third base coach. One pitch. Swung on, missed. 1-2 on Luis Arraez, batting 323. One-two pitch. Missed outside, 2-2. Luis Arraez is the only player in Major League history to win three consecutive batting titles with three different teams. It's hard to imagine that ever happening again. Did it with the Twins in 22, the Marlins in 23, and the Padres in 24. 2-2 pitches in the dirt, 3-2. In fact, in 2024, he became the third Padre to win a batting title, joining, of course, Tony Gwynn, did it 8 times, and Gary Sheffield in 1992. 3-2 on Luis Arraez. Lopez kicks and fires. 3-2 swung on at a fly ball to right field. Mike Yastrzemski drifting to his left. He's under it, and that parachutes down into his glove for the out. So a leadoff single, nothing beyond that. We're off to the bottom of the sixth inning, 5-2 Giants.
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0: Got to get the bats going. We go to the bottom of the sixth inning. Braves trailing 5-2. They've not collected a hit since we resume the action after last night's postponement. Ozzie Albies leads off, and he swings and fouls it back. This is the Georgia Lottery home run jackpot inning. And if the Braves hit a homer here in the bottom of the sixth inning, our contestant Fred Holtz in Lawrenceville, Georgia, will win $2,500. If you'd like to enter for your chance to win at least $1,000 from the Georgia Lottery, Visit 680thefan.com/GA Lottery. Georgia Lottery today could be the day. So we're pulling for Fred Holtz in Lawrenceville. Here comes the 0-1 pitch. And Ozzie lines it out to second, caught chest high by Luis Arraez. One down in the sixth inning for Dominic Smith.
1: Yeah, we mentioned Ray's been struggling here recently. In his last six games started, opponents hitting .309 against him, including six home runs. So the Braves going to have to get to him if they want to win this game. They do have some talented arms in that bullpen, although they have struggled.
0: Ray up to 67 pitches, 38 strikes. Lefty goes back to work. Dominic Smith takes the first pitch strike. Yeah, the Braves have had no success at all versus Ray. Just a couple of walks. He has five strikeouts. 0-1 to Smith. That missed outside. Ball to strike on Dominic. Giants scored one in the first, two in the second, two more in the fifth. Braves scored their two runs in the first inning. 1-1 pitch. Dominic takes a called strike. Good breeze across the outfield out of right center, blowing right at the left field foul pole. As the breeze lifts those flags out there in right center. Brilliant sunshine beating down on the field. Robbie Ray's 1-2. And he gets a huge swing and a miss for strike three. That curveball came in there, did its job. Strikeout number six for Ray.
1: Yeah, that breeze you mentioned, just another reason why we're sitting in this booth and those crazy folks are standing on top of that skyscraper pouring concrete. I mean, those flags are pretty well starched. I don't think I'd want to be on top of something tall right now.
0: I guess they've about 16, 17 floors up. Doing the construction on top of that building out beyond center field. There's a ball low and outside. I have been that high up at a construction site one time. And to your point, it didn't seem like a very breezy day. It was a day similar to this.
1: Uh-huh.
0: When I got up there, it's like I was standing on top of a mountain. Like I felt like the wind was 50 miles an hour. I was like, I got to get out of here. 1-0 pitch. A comebacker knocks the glove off of Ray. Without a glove, he picks it up and lobs over to first base for the out. I mean, everything going Robbie Ray's way right now. That line drive went right into his glove and knocked the glove off. And then he picked it up right behind the mound, got the out. So he can do no wrong. We go to the top of the seventh inning, 5-2 Giants.
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0: Into the top of the seventh inning here in Atlanta, 5-2 Giants. Alongside Darren O'Day, Ben Ingram here with you. Reynaldo Lopez out there on the mound for the Braves, fires in a first pitch strike to Bryce Eldridge. Five runs, seven hits, no errors for the Giants. Two runs, three hits, no errors for the Braves. Eldridge has been on twice. Takes a ball over there, one ball and one strike. We're telling you about Tony Vitello, manager of the Giants, as he was given the reins there as the field general for the Giants in the offseason, coming up from the University of Tennessee. 0-1 pitch sent foul. That'll find the seats along the third baseline. Interesting story on Vitello. He never played pro ball, and he went into college coaching and earned a reputation as a recruiting guru. In fact, he recruited the likes of Ian Kinsler and Max Scherzer to Missouri. 1-2 pitch, a little bit low and outside, and bounced around some really good programs, TCU, Arkansas, and others, and then landed as the head coach in Knoxville of the Volunteers and won the national championship 2 years ago. And a very successful college coach, 2-2 sent foul. And I think it came to a lot of folks' surprise around Major League Baseball when they tabbed him as the next manager of the Giants. He became the first coach in baseball history to transition directly from being the head coach of a college program to managing a major league team without any prior professional coaching experience. There's a ball low, 3-2. And you can see the success that he had at every level, and you can understand the excitement for the Giants to make that transition, put him as their major league manager. There's the 3-2 pitch. Eldridge pulls it out to first and foul. Good sliding stuff. It's a fair ball. Olsen's got it. Tosses to the bag, and that's in time for the out. That's a brilliant play by Matt. I mean, that was right on the line. He slid across the foul line and gloved it. And from foul ground, Lopez is there at the bag as Matt Olsen gave him that feed from foul territory for the out.
1: Yeah, beautifully done. And that's when we both thought it was foul. And he very easily could have fallen in that same trap, too, that it's a foul ball. I don't need to catch it. But that was a spectacular play to save a leadoff double there.
0: That's why he's got a shelf full of gold gloves. Matt Olsen over at first base. But finishing the thought, I think it still came with a lot of surprise that the Giants would go that direction and hand the reins over to Tony Vitello.
1: Yeah, there was a lot of talk of his hiring this offseason amongst, you know, fixtures in baseball. And my thought about it is, you know, he better be an extraordinary leader of men. He's got to get these highly paid professionals, most of them are divas, to believe in him and his way of managing a team. And we'll see how that goes.
0: Matt Chapman with a ground ball to the left side. Diving stop by Riley. He's on it. Pops up. Sends it over. What a play. That is nice. A diving stop to smother it and quickly had to get to his feet and send it across the diamond. And Austin with a dazzling play for out number two.
1: Yeah, back-to-back great plays. Be very easy. You know, warm afternoon game. You know you got a bunch of innings to play today to just take it easy, but that's a really good effort, really good skill in that play by Austin Riley.
0: Yeah, two defensive gems by Olsen and Riley. Two down for Rafael Devers. 5-2 Giants, top of the seventh. First pitch misses. In between innings, it'll be the seventh inning stretch. And that's brought to you by the Warrior Alliance. The Warrior Alliance is stepping up to the plate to help warriors navigate to success after military service. Visit thewarrioralliance.org to learn more. Devers takes a called strike.
1: You know, going back to Vitello, too, something I encountered. I played college baseball. I liked it so much. I played 4 years. But you meet a lot of guys who never played college baseball and actually look down on that experience. You know, they got drafted straight out of high school.
0: 1-1 is outside. Really?
1: And they see the theatrics, the jumping around, which, in my opinion, it's gotten a little crazy now. But all the guys leaving the dugout to high-five their teammate on a home run, they make fun of it. So there's already that prejudice against the college game.
0: 2-1 to Devers finds its mark. 2-2.
1: And again, that's only the guys that got drafted straight out of high school. I never heard it from somebody that actually went to a four-year college that they didn't have fun doing it. So that's something else working against Vitello.
0: Lopez is 2-2, and he struck him out. Fastball 96 on the top rung of the ladder, and it's a 1-2-3 seventh by Renaldo Lopez. We're off to the bottom of the inning. It's a 5-2 lead for the Giants.
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0: Austin Riley leads off with the Braves in the bottom of the seventh inning, trailing 5-2. The first pitch to Riley. Missed a little bit high from Robbie Ray. He's been great. Ray's been out there since they said play ball for the second time. And he is not allowed a hit yet. He's faced just two over the minimum, two walks. Outside of that, he has put up a dazzling line. 1-0 pitch on the way to Riley. Drifted inside with a changeup. Two balls, no strikes. Trailing by three runs, got to find a way to put a dent in his line. We'll wrap up this game, and then game two of this series will take place tonight at 7:15 Eastern, 6:15 Central. Here's the 2-0 pitch. Riley takes a called strike. Good to see some sunshine today. Hopefully we have a bunch of it tomorrow and a clear evening tomorrow night, but we got our fingers crossed for that. Here's the 2-1 pitch. And Riley smokes it down the left field line. This is going to reach the wall. That two hops to the base of the left field wall. And this will be two bags out of Riley. He's got to be feeling good. Had that great defensive play in the top of the inning. And that time he scalds one down the left field line all the way to the wall. A great start here in the seventh.
1: Yeah, really nice swing there. Hitting the ball hard to the pull side. The ball ricocheted off the bullpen gate out there and took a very dead bounce. So that's an easy double for Austin, who does a great job of hustling out of the box.
0: He's at second for Mike Yastrzemski. And the bottom of the order trying to make some racket here in the seventh. Yaz takes the ball low and outside. Got an ABS challenge here. Daniel Susak thought that was a strike. And the verdict on the ABS tells us that is a strike. Just shave the zone. I mean, about a 20th of that baseball clipped the zone. Barely hit the strike zone. So 0-1 on Yastrzemski. A 1 pitch. Low and outside, one ball and one strike. Trying to get these guys to the bottom of the order to set the table and set it up for the top of the order. Ha-Sung Kim is on deck. Been an 0-for-2 day for Yastrzemski, and he'll send it foul into the seats down the left field line. Tough assignment for Yaz. I mean, you start the game thinking you'll face Adrian Hauser, the right-hander. And then after last night's rain, we resume today, and he's getting a heavy dose of the southpaw. Robbie Ray's 1-2. Yaz tipped that foul into the mid of Susak. I believe that hit the dirt, and it did. Do it again with a 1-2 count.
1: Yeah, part of Yaz's success in May was swinging less, right? Being more selective at the plate. And here today against tough lefty Robbie Ray, he's got two looking strikeouts. So Ray using that strike zone discipline against Yaz and making the ball come in the back door for those looking Ks.
0: 5-2 Giants, bottom of the seventh. 1-2 pitch, and he tries to golf that curveball, missed every stitch of it. And strikes out for the third time today, one down in the seventh. Folks, the average baseball game has 9 innings, and that means 9 chances to put the original Louisiana hot sauce on all your favorite ballpark eats. They're all tastier with the official hot sauce of the Atlanta Braves. That's Louisiana Hot. Buy you some. Playing 2 games today, we'll go through our fair share of Louisiana hot sauce in between games. One out for Ha-Sung Kim. And Kim hits a fly ball to shallow left. Casey Schmidt sizing it up, wearing the sunglasses, makes the catch. 2 away in the seventh inning. Kim now 1 for his last 28. He's not been able to buy a hit. Go back to the top of the order to Drake Baldwin.
1: Got some boobirds here today. Wouldn't be able to hear them, just a select few. It's okay to express your frustration with the players, but I guarantee Ha-Song's even more frustrated than you are.
0: Definitely. Visit the mound by catcher Daniel Susak. Be nice to pick up at least one run. Got that leadoff double. Got to find a way to score at least one run. Trailing 5-2. It was a 3-2 lead for the Giants when we resumed action for the bottom of the second. And the only scoring we have seen, the 2 runs in the fifth inning by San Francisco. They had back-to-back homers on consecutive pitches by Devers and Lee. It was Devers' 10th homer. It was Lee's 4th. And they lead it 5-2 in the bottom of the seventh inning. Bat in the hands of Drake Baldwin. Left on left. First pitch on the way from Ray. And he takes a ball 0, 1 ball and 0 strikes.
1: Yeah, I think that meeting was about strategy. How do you want to attack Drake Baldwin? How aggressive do you want to be? Because instead of Michael Harris second on deck, you got Eli White standing over there taking some practice swings. So I think Susak just wanted to get on the same page as Ray.
0: 1-0 pitch, swung on a miss, which really says something about Drake Baldwin because this is the left-on-left matchup.
1: Yep. But Drake is so good. He's such a mutant. He's better against lefties than righties, and he's got power from... Doesn't matter what hand you're throwing with out there.
0: Yeah, his splits are heavily tilted towards facing left-handers. 1-1 outside. Entering the action, he's batting .342 against lefties and .278 against righties.
1: It's unheard of.
0: 7 homers from the left side and 6 or from left-handed pitchers, 6 against righties. 2-1 low and outside, 3-1.
1: And if you said that about Luis Arraez, I would believe it. That would fit him more, just that very short contact swing. But Drake Baldwin, I mean, he's swinging the bat very fast and swinging hard, and the hand-eye coordination is just off the charts good.
0: 3-1 pitch. Baldwin swings and misses over the top of a curveball. Probably would have been a ball. He's slugging .658 against lefties, .470 against righties. And you mentioned that hand-eye coordination. I have to believe a lot of that comes from his hockey days.
1: I'd believe it.
0: Just a gifted athlete for sure. 3-2 pitch, and he swings and misses at a curveball. So Ray strikes him out, and the Braves leave Riley stranded at second after he led off the inning with a double. We go to the top of the eighth inning, 5-2 Giants.
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1: Giants 5, Braves 2 as we head into the top of the eighth inning. Braves get a couple strong innings out of Ronaldo Lopez. Surely a good sight for Walt Weiss. Two innings pitched, one hit, one strikeout. On to relieve him, the young right-hander, Anthony Molina. 24 years old, he's pitched in just two games at the major league level this season, totaling three innings pitched with two strikeouts. Down there in AAA Gwinnett, he did make 11 appearances to go, seven of those being starts.
0: First pitch to Jung-Hoo Lee and a fly ball towards center field. Mauricio Dubon ranging towards left center there for the out. And one away here in the eighth inning. So no winner in the Yanmar strikeout the side inning. But if Anthony Molina had struck out the side consecutively, our contestant Christian Gibson would have been the winner of a brand new Yanmar ZTR. Enter all season long at Braves.com/Yanmar for your chance to win a Yanmar ZTR to be entered for a grand prize tractor drawing at the end of the season. Yanmar built together, backed longer. Here is Willie Adames with one down. First pitch from Molina. Ball low and outside. 24 years old out of Venezuela. To Adames. Called strike, 1-1.
1: Yeah, that fastball from Molina, 98. It's good to see. Until that pitch, the hardest fastball we had in this game was 95.5, which is crazy. That's the league average fastball these days.
0: 1-1, chase at a miss at a slider low and outside.
1: You saw you have a bunch of guys, very good pitchers, just not throwing as hard as the game throws on average now, and Molina coming in here with a good heater.
0: Looking for the strikeout of Adames, who's 0 for 3. Right-on-right matchup. 1-2 pitch in the dirt. You know, this is a good opportunity for Molina because he's been in the big leagues a handful of times prior. He pitched for two seasons in 24 and 25, but that was with the Rockies. And in 24, he had a 6.79 ERA. 25, a 7.27 ERA. There's the 2-2 pitch on the way to Willie Adames. And Adames strikes it hard to deep center field. Sprinting back Dubon. He goes to the track. Shy of the wall. Lee's going to see that go over his head and into the falls. And it's a home run for Adames. He was setting up like he might try to climb the wall and go for it, but then realized he better stay grounded. And no shot of reaching that. And the homer by Adames is his 12th of the year. And it's now a 6-2 lead for the Giants.
1: Yeah, it wasn't McCovey Cove, but that was a splashdown hit. That landed right in the collecting pool at the bottom of the waterfall in center field here at Truist Park.
0: Third homer by the Giants of the game. All three have been solo shots. Devers, Lee, and Adames, all with home runs. There's Casey Schmidt. There's a call strike. What I was going to say was for Molina, if he gets a handful of opportunities with the Braves and looks good, mm-hmm. you could understand him saying, okay, I'm glad to be pitching at sea level now, or at least compared to what he saw in Denver. There's a liner up the middle and a leaping stab by Ozzy Albies. Two down by Casey Schmidt.
1: Yeah, that would be a welcome development if Molina could become a part of this bullpen. Braves have done a lot of things well in the minor leagues, but they've really struggled to develop relievers in the past few years. Just not too many guys coming out of those minor leagues that have had a huge impact at the end of the game, so it'd be great to see if Molina changes scenery, does that for him.
0: Yeah, anytime a pitcher can change scenery from Denver, it's typically better. There's a called strike on Drew Gilbert.
1: And that's a formula Braves have used. Pierce Johnson, Tyler Kinley.
0: Yeah.
1: Hopefully add Molina to that list.
0: Gilbert takes a ball low, one ball and one strike. Six runs, eight hits, no errors for the Giants. Two runs, four hits, no errors for the Braves. One once and foul over the Giants dugout down the third baseline. Hey, Braves fans, make sure you're hitting on all cylinders this season. 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Ball and two strikes on Drew Gilbert. And Molina looking for one more out. Get through the top of the eighth inning. Braves have 2-3-4 coming up in the bottom of the inning. 1-2 is high. Two balls, two strikes. Braves have been so good this season at series openers at home. Here's the 2-2 pitch. Just missed a little bit low and outside. 3-2. If they cannot win this game, then this will be just the second time all year they have lost game one of a series at home. They've gone 10-1 in those games. 3-2 and a weak ground ball to first base. Olsen's got it. Underhand feed to the bag. Molina wins the race versus Gilbert. That ends the top of the eighth, but a homer by Adames extends the lead. We go to the bottom of the eighth inning, 6-2 Giants.
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12: 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And the accounts and descriptions of this game may not be disseminated without the express written consent of the Atlanta Braves.
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0: Bottom of the eighth inning, it's still Robbie Ray on the mound for the Giants. He has a 6-2 lead, goes to work on Eli White, and there's a called strike. We have a defensive change now for the Giants. Jonah Cox has entered the game in center field. Drew Gilbert has moved from center field to left field, and Casey Schmidt is out of there. So they got Gilbert, Cox, and Lee left to right in the outfield. All right, 0-1 pitch on the way to Eli and a ground ball to shortstop. Willie Adames is up with it, throws over to first base in time for the out, and a 6-3 putout starts the bottom of the eighth inning. Boy, Robbie Ray out there for another inning, and why not if you're the Giants?
1: Yeah. No, it makes sense. He's been absolutely dominant. 6 1/3 now, 8 strikeouts. He's looking at his best start of the season. He did have one scoreless start of 6 2/3 in April against the Phillies, but since then, it's been tough sledding for him.
0: One out for Matt Olson. There's a ball outside. This kind of works, and it's a little bit different, but in a way, like what we've seen many times this season, where teams will use openers versus the Braves, and then that next pitcher, the bulk guy, comes in and has pitched well. There's a ball low. Now, that's apples to oranges, because that wasn't the plan for the Giants, and last night the rain washed away Adrian Hauser after an inning, and then we resume this game the next day, and taking over there in the second inning is Ray, and he's been terrific. Here's the 2-0 pitch. Olsen slugs it to the right side. Base hit. Turned on a curveball. Passed to diving Rafael Devers at first base, lunging to his right. And Olsen's on for the second time of the game. But what I'm getting at is it's something we've seen against the Braves where you get the opener, you see a pitcher for three to six batters, and then here comes somebody else, and that guy experiencing success.
1: Yeah. Well, looks like we have a visit here to the mound.
0: Here comes Tony Vitello. That's going to be it for Ray. So they had a lefty tossing. And they had actually a lefty and a righty tossing. They're going to bring in the right-hander. This will be Dylan Smith, a right-hander. So we'll be telling you more about him when we come back. That'll be it for Ray. 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
1: That's the bottom of the eighth. Braves trying to put a dent in the 6-2 lead that the Giants possess. Matt Olson single chases not the Giants starter, Giants bulk pitcher Robbie Ray. He was really good. Six and a third, two hits, two walks, eight strikeouts. On to pitch, right-hander Dylan Smith. He's only pitched in six games this season, but he has been scoreless through those six. Been very good.
0: Climbing in Ozzie Albies. He swings around to the other side of the plate, batting from the left side. And the first pitch to Ozzie, over for a called strike. Dylan Smith, 26 years old. He's from Stafford, Texas, and out of the University of Alabama. 0-1 pitch, and Ozzie sends it in the air to left field. Coming in now, Drew Gilbert over towards the line, gallops to it, makes the catch, and slows his momentum in foul territory. That's a really impressive play by Drew Gilbert, especially for a visiting player who isn't all that familiar with the lay of the land here. Crossed the foul line, made the catch, and knew exactly where that sidewall was. Two down to the eighth.
1: And a defensive substitution that pays off pretty quickly. I don't imagine Casey Schmidt's going to make that play. Drew Gilbert started the game in center field and is very quick. So good work on the Tony Vitello.
0: Two down for Dominic Smith. Dominic takes the first pitch strike. Well, I don't think Drew Gilbert had a problem winning the battle with the sun. He's wearing some sunglasses. It looked like the windshield on a Buick. Those things are huge. Here's the 0-1 pitch on the way to Dominic Smith. Called strike. Dominic doesn't like that. Just shakes his head. Nothing in two. Both teams still have both ABS challenges left. 6-2 Giants, bottom of the eighth. Big lead at first base. Olson on the move. Pitch on the way. Line shot. Pass to lunging Luis Arraez at a base hit in the right field. Olson goes first to third on the base hit by Dominic Smith. Matt was a long way from first. Devers wasn't holding him on. And an easy first to third for Matt Olson on the base hit. Now you get the right guy coming to the plate, Mauricio Dubon, with all the great moments he's had with men in scoring position this season.
1: I mentioned Dylan Smith. He only pitched in six games, but lefties were 0 for 9 off him with five strikeouts before that Dominic Smith single.
0: Dominic, big smile over there at first base, held by Rafael Devers. Runners at the corners, two down. Braves running out of opportunities. Need a strike right here. And Dubon sees that one bounce in front of the plate. Nice catch by Daniel Susak. What a 58-footer that bounced in front of the plate, 1-0. If you can get Dubon on, the tying run comes to the plate in Austin Riley. Trailing 6-2 in the bottom of the eighth. 1-0 pitch. Swung on and hit in the air out towards left center field. Coming over now is the center fielder, Cox, and he runs it down. Just hung in the air too long. Off the bat, it looked like it might lay down, but Cox able to make up the ground and make the squeeze. That ends the bottom of the eighth. No runs, two hits, no errors, and two left. We're off to the ninth inning, 6-2 Giants.
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0: Braves and Giants into the top of the ninth inning, 9-1-2 coming up for San Francisco. Still Molina on the mound for the Braves. We knew the Braves would go with the bullpen game in the resumption of this game, and since Holmes, it's gone Karinchak, Dodd, Lopez, and Molina. Daniel Susak takes a called strike. Trailing 6-2 in the top of the ninth. Pulled foul on the third baseline. Braves have gone 1-for-6 with runners in scoring position. And they have stranded 7 to this point. Not had that game-changing hit along the way at any point. And the best moment for the Braves in this game was the first swing by Drake Baldwin in the first inning last night before the rains washed us away. 2 to Susak, out to third. Nice stab on one swift bounce by Riley. Over to first base for the out. He didn't have to dive for it, but kind of went down to a half squat as he played that swift one hop in front of him. Good brand to third base by Austin Riley today.
1: Yeah, we've seen some really nice infield defense here. Couple times by Riley, one outstanding play by Olson. Giants had a couple nice plays last inning.
0: Called strike on Luis Arraez. He wasn't even engaged. He was just standing there in the box. That fastball is 97 from Molina. Well, one pitch, missed the outside corner, 1-1. What was it we were talking about before the game last night about the nickname for Arraez, La Rigadera? Is that what it was?
1: Yeah.
0: The sprinkler?
1: The sprinkler, right, because he sprays balls everywhere.
0: There's ball low and outside. Two balls and a strike.
1: Boy, the memory of an elephant.
0: Sometimes. I don't even remember what I had for breakfast, but I can tell you I remember.
1: You could have given me 100 guesses. I wouldn't have guessed Regadera.
0: There's ball outside, 3-1.
1: What, you say you can't remember what you had for breakfast?
0: A
2: Okay, I got it now. I got it now. But it wasn't right there in the front of my mind. Like, what was that this morning or last yesterday? Here's a 3-1 pitch. There's a call strike. It's pretty easy to remember. I mean, I eat about the same thing for breakfast every day.
1: You do?
2: Pretty much.
1: I applaud you for that. Take some discipline.
2: Best meal of the day, man. 6-2 in favor of the Giants. Here's the 3-2, and a ground ball ramps off the mound off into center field. I was going to make it into center field either way. There's a little bit of mystery in it after it changed directions off the carom of the mound, slightly closer to second, but still out of the reach of Ozzie. Third hit of the game for Arise.
1: That's such a unique swing. You know, he doesn't hit the ball all that hard. He does have a couple home runs this year, but he's so short and quick to the ball, he can wait so much longer to make his swing decisions. And you just don't see too many pitches fool him.
2: Bryce Eldridge takes a ball low. Here's the surprising thing about Arise for me. I mean, he's such a good contact hitter. We mentioned he's won 3 batting titles. And yet he's played with 4 different teams in the last, 4 or 5 seasons? There's a swing and a miss. He was with

0: France. Yeah, his fourth team in the last 5 years. Pickoff over to first base, back in with a dive of Rise.
1: Yeah, today's baseball game of baseball doesn't value contact hitting like it used to. You know, he doesn't do anything else particularly well. Not really that fast, not a great defender. So unless you value contact hitting.
0: 1-1 outside.
1: He might not be your cup of tea, and that's why you see him changing teams so often. But I think it's a valuable skill. I certainly do.
0: You know, with the right lineup, you got some boppers behind them. You're talking about more two-run homers and solo shots. Chopper to the right side that bounces over Olsen, who is holding the runner. Arise will go first to third on the single by Eldridge. Took a big chop over Olsen. You know it's a big bouncer if it clears Matt. And the single by Bryce Eldridge, third time he's been on base in the game. They're at the corners, one down. But back to your point for Arise, I mean, they've tried him at first base, second base, third base with various teams, just trying to find the place where they can hide him the best.
1: Yeah, and you'd love to put him at DH, but that's where you put your defensively compromised slugger, and you're trying to get some power out of that slot. So yeah, you mentioned all the changes of scenery, and that makes sense to me.
0: One out for Matt Chapman. Giants leading by 4 runs. Only one down. Molina's pitch. Called strike on the inside corner. Braves in the bottom of the ninth, left 7-8-9 coming up. That's Riley, Yastrzemski, and Kim. Oh, one check swing in between the mound and first, and he throws to second and bounces the throw and gets the out. That was almost a disaster. Molina comes off the mound to glove it about a third of the way between the mound and first base, and then has an awkward spin and an off-balance throw to second to get that middle runner in Eldridge. Arise scores, and that makes it a 7-2 lead for the Giants and two down in the inning.
1: You make a great pitch to get a tough hitter to weakly tap the ball back to you, and you get so excited you almost throw it into center field. I've been guilty of it before as well.
0: There's a pop-up towards foul territory. Yeah, it gets tricky when suddenly it's on you, and you got to spin and make a throw. Fielder's choice in an RBI for Matt Chapman. That was his 41st RBI of the season and his second of the game. Pitch is fouled back that time by Devers. Nothing in two.

0: 02 from Molina. This is high. Giants have just steadily tacked on run after run. Two more in the fifth, one in the eighth, one here in the ninth. And on top, 7-2 in the ninth inning. Two of these runs versus Molina. Time called now by Devers. Devers homered in the fifth inning. 1-2 pitch, and he strikes it high in the air to center. Mauricio Dubon looking up into the bright sunshine, backpedaling, shy of the warning track. He has it. There's the third out, but another run for the Giants, and they will take a comfortable 7-2 lead into the bottom of the ninth.
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4: Final call for the Braves. We go to the bottom of the ninth inning, trailing the Giants 7-2. It's still Dylan Smith, the right-hander, on the mound for the Giants. And he's facing the bottom of the Braves' order. Austin Riley takes the first pitch strike. Giants have used Hauser, obviously the one inning last night until the rains came. Then Ray for 6 1/3 today, and now Smith trying to go an inning and 2/3 to get him across the finish line. 0-1 popped up towards the Braves' dugout. That'll reach the seats. That becomes a souvenir down in the fifth row. Riley 1-for-3 with a double. Led off the seventh inning with a double, and unfortunately was left right there when the inning ended. Smith's 0-2 pitch. Riley swings and tips it in and out of the mitt of Daniel Susak. Still 0-2. Braves have scored 2 runs in the game. They came back in the first inning. RBIs from Baldwin and Dubon. And nothing since then, as they have been sealed off. Here's the 0-2 pitch. Smith spins it. Riley swings and misses it. A sweeper, one down.
5: Well, it says the Giants acquired Dylan Smith from the Tigers on March 30th for cash considerations. And I mentioned he's scoreless this season. A lot of strikeouts. And it looks like he's got pretty good stuff. He's got a fastball upper 90s with almost 19 inches of vert on it. So that's all a bunch of rise.
4: One out for Yastrzemski. Takes a call strike. Let's see. He's now faced 22 batters and struck out 7 of them. That's pretty good work. Well, 1 in for a called strike. They list this right-hander at 6'2", 180. There's a ball outside. Here's the 1-2. That'll be fouled off. All right, 6'2", certainly not short, but you wouldn't say that that's exceptionally tall. You think about these guys with great extension off the mound, and I'm sure he's got a really good extension. But just seeing what I see from here, here's the 1-2 pitch on the way to Yastrzemski. And yeah, since it foul. It looks like this guy has quite the wingspan.
5: Yes.
4: Looks like he has extremely long arms.
5: And some deception to his delivery. I mean, I'm just evaluating him as a player. He looks like a pretty good pitcher to me.
4: 1-2 pitch and a floater out into right field. And that'll dunk in for a base hit. Yaz getting a sweeper to his liking and a soft flare into right field. One out single.
5: And so that's, you know, I just say this because I've never heard of him, and the numbers are very impressive. And then I look at the stuff and the numbers underlying the stuff, and I'm like, why would he be traded for cash?
4: Right.
5: You know, that's cash is generally a very low number. It's somebody you're just trying to get rid of. This kid looks like he's got a lot of potential.
4: Ha-Sung Kim takes ball low and outside, and not even cash. Cash considerations.
5: That's right.
4: We'll consider. Yeah. It might be Monopoly money that we give you. Got an ABS challenge here. That is a ball low and outside, so that call is confirmed. Seven, two Giants, bottom of the ninth. Low and outside, 2 balls and no strikes. Need a bunch of base runners in a hurry. Balled it on deck. and then Eli White if they can make it that far in the order. Here's the 2-0 pitch to Ha-Sung Kim. Low and outside, 3-0. Shade covers the entire field with a passing cloud. Still a breeze out of right center towards the left field foul pole. 3-0 pitch, low and outside. He's walked him. So the men who bat eighth and ninth are both aboard for the top of the order. And, of course, Drake climbs in. Let's pause 10 seconds for station identification on the Braves Radio Network.
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4: With that walk, there's action in the bullpen. In fact, here comes manager Tony Vitello. Caleb Killian is a right-hander. He's throwing for the Giants. So the Braves not out of this thing yet, but need a bunch of base runners quickly. With one down, they have runners at first and second. Home plate umpire Jordan Baker walks out there and forces Vitello's hand. And that'll be it for Smith. And he'll be going with Killian. 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Tell you about the new right-hander when we come back. 7-2 Giants in the ninth.
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5: Oh, we have one down in the bottom of the ninth. Braves do have base runners at first and second after a Yastrzemski single and a Kim walk. Brings Drake Baldwin to the plate and brings a new reliever out of Tony Vitello's bullpen, right-hander Caleb Killian, 29-year-old, pitched collegiately at Texas Tech and was named the club's closer by manager Tony Vitello just last Friday. I mentioned this bullpen has been a little bit of flux with roles jumping around, and I guess they'd had enough and finally anointed Killian the closer. He really, really struggled in May. But he's thrown 6.2 scoreless innings with 9 strikeouts in his last 7 games.
4: See if Drake can catch a spark right here for the Braves in the ninth inning. Trailing 7-2. Hit the homer in the first inning, which took place last night. Pitch on the way to Baldwin. And a called strike. Had a check swing, didn't commit, but that sinker over for a strike, 0-1. Also a ground out and 2 strikeouts for Baldwin. Killian's 0-1. Low and inside. 1-1. He can reach. You got Eli White coming up to the plate. And the Braves down to their final few batters and trying to make some noise here in the bottom of the ninth inning. Game 2 tonight, 7:15 Eastern, 6:15 Central. As J.R. Ritchie will be on the mound in the game this evening. Meanwhile, Killian, this tall, lean right-hander, comes set right at the belt. 1-1 pitch. That'll be fouled off by Baldwin into the second deck, 1-2. Right-hander bit at the waist, now straightens, right at the belt. 1-2 pitch. Baldwin fights it off foul into the second deck along the third baseline. Time called by Baldwin. Meanwhile, this right-hander, Killian, high Black Sox up to the knees. Glance back to second base. That's where Yaz is. And the 1-2 pitch on the way to the plate. Baldwin swings and misses over the top of a curveball. So he strikes out, two down. They've had some good curveballs versus Baldwin today. Robbie Ray had a few of them. Killian has one here, and the Braves down to their final out. Big 12-6 tumbler.
5: Yeah, even though Drake went deep in his first swing back, you got to expect some rust, right? He hasn't seen major league pitching in 3.5 weeks,
4: right.
5: 4 weeks.
4: Eli swings and tips the first pitch into the mid of Daniel Susak. That fastball, 96, a lot of life on the heater, especially after that curveball just showed to Baldwin. Eli chops it foul off to the backstop, Braves down to their final swing. This is a game that started with so much promise last night as the first swing of the game went 473 feet. Well, then the Giants scored twice on the top of the second, took the lead. That's when the rains came last night. We resume this game today, and it's been all Giants since the resumption of the game. Now the Braves down to their final swing. Oh, 2 to Eli. He swings and misses, and that's the ball game. So the Giants, much better than the Braves were after the resumption of the game. They got it going with a few home runs. Devers, Lee, Adames all go deep. And they win game one of this series by a final score of 7-2. Back with the totals after this.
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5: Giants win game 1, 7-2 over the Braves. The Home Depot is proud to present today's player of the game. Darren, who are you choosing for this one?
6: Yeah, Giants pitcher Robbie Ray really was the story of the game today. Held the Braves scoreless for 6 1/3 innings, 2 hits, 2 walks, and 8 strikeouts. One of his best starts of his season.
5: All right, unfortunately, Robbie Ray, your player of the game, built by the Home Depot. How doers get more done. Here are the totals for the Giants. 7 runs, 10 hits, no errors, and 6 men left on base. He had 3 homers, solo shots from Devers, Lee, and Adames. For the Braves, 2 runs, 7 hits, no errors, and 9 men left on base. 1 homer for the Braves, the solo shot by Baldwin in the first. Winning pitcher Robbie Ray, now 5-6 with a 4.07 ERA. Grant Holmes takes the loss. He's 4-3 with a 4.33 ERA. Time of the game, 2 hours 41 minutes. That was with that 1 hour 52 minute rain delay last night on top of all that. Giants now 30-43 after the win. Braves 46-26 after the loss. The attendance today, 31,266. Reminder, the Braves had 1 homer tonight. Or today, I should say. Actually, the homer did come last night. You'll score $100 off a set of Goodyear Cooper tires tomorrow. 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Well, game 2 coming up tonight. Tell you about that when we come back and close on the Atlanta Braves Radio Network.
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5: Giants win game one, 7-2 over the Braves. And our next broadcast will be coming up tonight. In fact, game two coming up in a little bit more than 3 hours. Braves and Giants tonight right here at Truist Park. We'll be back on the air at 6 o'clock with our Braves Radio Network pregame show. And then the first pitch to follow at 7:15 Eastern, 6:15 Central. Carson Wisenhunt will get the ball for the Giants. Left-hander making his season debut. Meanwhile, J.R. Richie goes for the Braves. He's 1-1 with a 3.82 ERA. So for the fellas in studio, Joe Virgin and Cullen Madden, also for Darren O'Day and our producer-engineer, Jonathan Chadwick. I'm Ben Ingram saying so long and good afternoon. We'll be talking to you here in a few hours with more action from Truist Park. Final score in Game 1, Giants 7, Braves 2. Stay tuned for the Hyundai postgame show starting right now with Barrett Salee.
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14: And welcome into the Truist Studios here in the Battery Atlanta. We are steps away from the right field gate at Truist Park, where fans are leaving a little disappointed after the 7-2 loss to the San Francisco Giants in game one of the three-game set. Of course, this was a continuation of last night's game, which was suspended in the middle of the second inning due to rain. Unfortunately for the Braves, they just could not get the bats going today. However, Drake Baldwin did return his first at-bat back, was a home run last night. Let's get to the highlights, and Grant Holmes is in some trouble in the first inning. Bases loaded, one down. Jung-Hoo Lee at the plate looking to get the Giants on the board.
5: One ball and one strike on Jung-Hoo Lee, a 331 hitter. He's got some pop, three homers this season. Standing in the left-hand batter's box with his bright orange cleats on. Steadies his bat behind his left ear in the 1-1 pitch. And he swings it, hits it high in the air to center. Over to his right, now back Michael Harris, still back at the edge of the warning track, makes the catch. Two of the three runners will tag in advance. That includes Luis Arraez, who scores the game's first run. And it's 1-0 Giants on the sack fly by Jung-Hoo Lee, his 25th RBI of the year. 1-0 San Francisco.
14: Bottom of the first, and the man everybody was waiting for stepped to the dish. Drake Baldwin, Adrian Hauser. Can Drake make some magic?
5: 3-1 pitch. And he hits it deep to center field. A massive swing. Drake Baldwin is back in the building. A 1-1 game in the first. Straight away center field. A titanic blast by Drake Baldwin. How in the world do you do something like that? What a special player. 473 feet to straightaway center field. What a bomb by Baldwin.
14: 473 feet. That is the longest home run in Major League Baseball this season. It's Drake's third career leadoff home run. After Michael Harris II singles and Dominic Smith walks, Mauricio Dubon stands in with two down and a chance to give the Braves the lead.
5: 1-1, squared up to right field, coming in and playing it on a bounce now is Lee. Coming around third base, Harris, the throw out of right is terrible. Run scores. That throw from right field drifted to the first base line and was cut off halfway down the first base line. And the base hit by Mauricio Dubon gives the Braves their first lead of the game. It's 2-1 Atlanta here in the first inning.
14: Top of the second, and the rain starting to come down very hard. The Giants looking to come back. Bases loaded, one down. Bryce Eldridge at the plate against Grant Holmes, looking to tie it up.
5: Right-hander set right at the letters, 3-2 pitch. And he missed it with a slider low for ball four. Just couldn't get a grip on that thing.
14: Matt Chapman is next at the dish, and he has a chance to give the Giants the lead.
5: There's a fly ball towards center, coming in Dubon. He dives and makes the catch. Great catch by Mauricio. Tagging from third base and scoring now is Gilbert. It's a sack fly by Matt Chapman, and it gives the Giants the lead, but a terrific catch out there in center field by Dubon.
14: Then the rain came. The game was suspended. Now we head to today. Top of the fifth, still 3-2. Dylan Dodd in for the Braves. Two down. Rafael Devers at the plate looking to extend the lead.
5: Here's a fly ball hit well to right field. Mike Yastrzemski going to go back. He's at the track, spins at the wall, and that is gone. Boy, Rafael Devers does it again. He gives the Giants a 4-2 lead on a home run, his 10th of the year. But this is his 36th career game versus the Braves, and that's his 11th career homer versus Atlanta. He has been a nightmare on Braves pitchers.
14: And even 400 feet on the home run from Devers. Didn't stay long to stay 4-2, though. Jung-Hoo Lee is next at the plate, and he jumps on the first pitch that he sees from Dodd.
5: Two down for Jung-Hoo Lee, and he crushes one deep down the right field line towards the chop house, and that's out of here. On consecutive swings, the Giants get two very different styles of homers. The one off the bat of Devers, a majestic shot over the right center field wall. This one was a missile out there to the chop house. And for Lee, it's his fifth homer of the year, and it's now 5-2 Giants after the back-to-back homers.
14: That's the fifth time this season the Giants have gone back-to-back, and first since June 10th versus the Nationals. Top of the eighth, one down, Anthony Molina in for the Braves. Willie Adames at the dish with a chance to extend the Giants' lead.
5: There's the 2-2 pitch on the way to Willie Adames. And Adames strikes it hard to deep center field, spreading back Dubon. He goes to the track, shy of the wall. Lee's going to see that go over his head and into the falls. And it's a home run for Adames. He was setting up like he might try to climb the wall and go for it, but then realize he better stay grounded. And no shot of reaching that. And the homer by Adames is his 12th of the year. And it's now a 6-2 lead for the Giants.
14: 424 feet off the bat of Adames. Top of the ninth, runners at the corners, one down. Matt Chapman in the plate against Anthony Molina with a chance to add on another one.
5: 0-1 check swing in between the mound and first, and he throws to second and bounces the throw and gets the out. That was almost a disaster. Molina comes off the mound to glove it about a third of the way between the mound and first base, and then has an awkward spin and an off-balance throw to second to get that middle runner in Eldridge. Arise scores, and that makes it a 7-2 lead for the Giants and two down in the inning.
14: Same score, bottom of the ninth. Caleb Killian on to finish it off for San Francisco. Two on, two down, and Eli White at the plate as the Braves' final hope.
5: 0-2 to Eli. He swings and misses, and that's the ball game. So the Giants, much better than the Braves were after the resumption of the game. They got it going with a few home runs. Devers, Lee, Adames all go deep, and they win game one of this series by a final score of 7-2.
14: Totals for the game for the Giants, 7 runs, 10 hits, and no errors. For the Braves, 2 runs, 7 hits, and no errors. Robbie Ray gets the win. He's 5-6 on the season. Grant Holmes, the loss. He's 4-3. 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We'll take a break. When we come back, we'll hear from Drake Baldwin. 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
14: Welcome back inside the Truist Studios here in the Battery, Atlanta. Braves fall 7-2 in game one of the three-game set against the San Francisco Giants. A reminder, at Racetrack, we understand the importance of good food, cold drinks, and a great game. 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Drake Baldwin, 1-for-5 on the day, including a solo home run, 473 feet, the longest home run in Major League Baseball this season. Here is the Braves catcher.
18: Well, Drake, just getting back to last night, how good would it feel just to be able to make an instant impact and know that you're feeling good enough to do something like that?
26: Yeah, I think coming back from injuries like that, it's just like knowing you're ready to play at game speed, and being able to have a swing like that definitely builds confidence in that sense of getting back, and it's just great to be with this group of guys again, getting out there.
27: Obviously a weird nearly 24 hours to get this game in. How challenging was that yesterday as the rain just seemed to be just a persistent problem until they finally had to stop and obviously push it on to today?
26: Yeah, it's tough. I mean, I think that's something that people go through. I mean, you're going to go through in a season. You're going to deal with playing through a little bit of rain, but that was a tough one for sure. Just grip on balls and stuff like that. And I mean, but you got to play through it and keep on going out there and competing.
27: It an injury like an oblique injury, just so, you know, just so much goes into it for baseball players. But can you just kind of walk us through, like, the working through that injury and stuff like that? At what point did you feel like, oh, you're good to go?
26: Yeah, I mean, I think you never really know until you get back into the game. Kind of having some live ABs in Florida and then having some game reps in Jacksonville. You're kind of feeling it out at the beginning just because you know you heard it swinging or I heard it swinging. But once you kind of take that first good swing, you're back to being like, all right, I can go back in there and compete at the level I want to compete at.
18: Have you been able to see Michael today, and you got the sense that he's feeling a little bit better?
26: Yeah, I mean, just briefly, but I mean, his spirits are up. I mean, they're kind of always up, but I think he's feeling good.
28: How pivotal is the machine interject at getting you guys ready, sort of new on the scene?
26: Yeah, I mean, I think it's kind of the closest thing you can have to game action as of now, so being able to take some swings off that, just, it's not perfect, but it's pretty much, it's as close as you can get. So you're facing that type of velo, that kind of decision-making, and doing that. Coming back is pretty beneficial. So, I mean, there's nothing like the real game, but that's about as close as you can get.
14: That was Braves starting catcher Drake Baldwin. Injury update, you heard Drake mention it there. Michael Harris II was removed prior to the second inning yesterday due to lower back tightness. Of course, he was not eligible to play today since he was pulled out of that game. We'll see if there's any update on him as we go along. Unfortunately, injuries are part of the game, and sometimes life throws one your way too. 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One call, that's all. We'll take a break. When we come back, you'll hear from Walt Weiss. You'll also hear about some between game roster moves. This is the Hyundai Postgame Show on the Atlanta Braves Radio Network.
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14: Welcome back. It took a while to finish that one, but the Braves fall to the Giants 7-2 in game one of the three-game set. Of course, this was a continuation of yesterday's game, which was suspended in the middle of the second inning due to rain. Here is Braves manager Walt Weiss.
18: How do you feel about, you know, where your bullpen stands after you had that kind of mix and match there?
29: Yeah, look, our bullpen would be good for second game. You know, we got some multiple innings out of a few guys. So, yeah, you know, that's a silver lining, you know, in a loss, if there is one. But, yeah, so our bullpen would be pretty good here.
30: Any concern with the offense as a whole, or just kind of scuffling?
29: Yeah, we're going through it right now. I mean, nothing's coming easy for us right now, the past week or so. And, look, these things are virtually inevitable over the course of a season. Just got to fight your way through it. We'll get through it. Like I said, nothing's coming real easy right now.
30: As a manager, do you try to spark plug, for lack of a better term, the offense, or just let it play out?
29: In what way, spark plug?
30: Change, substitution, anything like that?
29: Here and there, but I mean, this is our squad right here. I mean, and, we'll get a couple different guys in there for game two, but, changing the lineup up and that stuff, that doesn't do a whole lot. I think, guys just got to work through it.
30: The production at catcher when Drake and obviously Murphy aren't here, I mean, the offensive production just wasn't there. Just kind of how nice is it to have him back and knowing that in the position that there's going to be a very good competitive at bat, as we saw, technically speaking, in this game?
29: Yeah, with Baldy, you always feel good when he steps in the box. You feel like something good's going to happen, so it's great to have him back for sure.
18: Has Michael told you anything today? Like, does it seem like it's similar to a couple weeks?
29: He woke up feeling better than he thought he would. So I haven't checked in between games yet with him, but so that's the only report I got before this game started, was that he was feeling better than he thought he would. So, yeah.
18: That's encouraging.
29: Yeah, it is. Yeah.
18: We saw Ronald kind of, I couldn't tell what he was going to face is yesterday, or just where's his activity right now?
29: Yeah, he's still a ways away. Yeah. He's still got a lot to do to get ready to play again. So, and look, with the fact that it's same leg, same spot, we're going to probably be pretty cautious with him.
18: Even though initially you said you didn't think it's as serious as the previous.
29: And it wasn't, but the fact that this is the same spot is concerning. There were no lingering effects from the first time. He was running around stealing bases and everything, hadn't felt it at all until the time that he pulled it again. But it gives you a little caution, the fact that it's the exact same spot.
28: You saw your JR out of the pen. You excited to see him start game two coming back?
29: JR looked really good last time out. I've talked about him. He's got all the makings of a major league starter. He's got the weapons. He's got the mentality, the aptitude. He's 22 years old, so there's still some development out in front of him. But, I'm looking forward to seeing him again.
30: Kim has obviously been a good player in this league, but he's been going through it since coming back. What have your conversations been like with him, and how is he handling this, series of challenges trying to get?
29: Yeah, I mean, there's no secret sauce or anything to get guys through their struggles. I mean, he works every day. I mean, we've had multiple conversations, and he's just trying to find his way. It's been a struggle for him. I'm sure he's more frustrated than anybody. I'm going to continue to mix and match, see if he can find his way, and the other guys are going to get opportunities too. So, that's all we can do.
30: Do get an extra arm tonight for this game, is that right?
29: Yeah, we're gonna option Molina, bring in Cookie for length. We're gonna bring in Camargo as a third catcher. I'm trying to stay away from putting Drake behind the plate. That's the reason behind that.
30: Anything else? Where are some of your early impressions of Karinchak since he joined the bullpen?
29: Yeah, he's throwing the ball well. Last time he was in this league, he was really good. It's been a little bit of a hiatus, but I like the mentality. Fastball looks good again, and I think the curveball is a swing and miss pitch. So, and he's throwing the ball well the few times he's been out there. So it's been good to see him.
14: That was Braves manager Walt Weiss. We'll take a break. When we come back, we'll preview the pitching matchup for tonight's game. This is the Hyundai Post Game Show on the Atlanta Braves Radio Network.
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14: Welcome back to the Truist Studios, wrapping things up here in the Battery Atlanta. Game one in the books. Game two coming up in just a little bit. Carson Wisenhunt going for the Giants. A 25-year-old is making his first appearance of the season. He was 2-1 with a 5.01 ERA last year. J.R. Richie gets the ball for the Braves. He's 1-1, has a 3.82 ERA. Remember last time out, he came in relief for Spencer Strider. 5 innings, 2 hits, no earned runs, 2 walks, and 5 strikeouts. We'll be back with you in about an hour and 20 minutes for Leadoff Show with myself and Chris Domino at 6. 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Braves and Giants, 7:15 across the street at Truist Park. 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
25: I wish we had better news to report as Chuck and Chernoff enters your radio existence. On this Wednesday, Braves 7-2 losers this afternoon to the Giants. You heard Barrett Salee, who will be back in like 5 minutes to give you the award-winning Ford leadoff show before the Braves play the scheduled game 2 of this series tonight at 7:15. 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Why don't we, before we get into all the sports, give the 4 o'clock audience a little treat. We call this our top story. A 33-year-old Broward County woman was arrested Friday evening at the Red Lobster on Federal Highway after allegedly reaching into the restaurant's live tank, retrieving a 2-pound Maine lobster, and throwing directly at a server she accused of, quote, disrespecting the snow crab. That's our top story.
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25: 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Now your two things.
16: Three things. I don't think this is what Ronnie Maber wants. Secondly,
25: don't speak for Ronnie Maber. How dare you?
16: Do you just search Florida stories?
25: It doesn't take much to find things that are happening in the Sunshine State to use as a potential top story. I don't make the news up. I just report the news.
16: I'm not in manufacturing. I'm in retail.
25: That's right.
16: 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Are you sure we had time for a top story?
25: Well, you've
16: is
25: got
16: good judgment.
25: Listen, it got you all fired up, and now you're thinking twice about your Red Lobster experience you've ever
16: won. 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
25: Yeah, I think we're good. 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All right. I don't want to spend too much time right now on the Braves, except for one thing. Robbie Ray auditioned today for the Braves, and he shoved. Last night, the game suspended after an inning and a third. Braves came up in the

0: Game 2 starter Robbie Ray to pick up where the game was stopped last night. And all he did was throw 6 innings, no runs, 8 Ks. And again, this is one of the names I brought up. Robbie Ray, who's 35 years old, only has 2 months remaining on his 5-year contract that initially was a 5-year, $115 million deal. He's got $25 million this year, which means the Braves or anybody who trades for him at the deadline will pay about $8 million. So the Braves have more than enough funds, and this is one of these pivots. Like, everybody's going to talk about Tarik Skubal. The Braves aren't getting Tarik Skubal, nor are they ever in the Tarik Skubal business, because the price you're going to have to give up for 2 months of Skubal to pitch here and then leave. Robbie Ray is not close to Tarik Skubal. Nobody would tell you he is. But I think Robbie Ray would be a much improved part of this rotation. I think you could get him for a very little return as far as prospect capital is concerned. He would be your probably number two, because that's where this Braves rotation is right now. And if I was Alex, I might do it sooner rather than later because of all the issues you have. I don't know if the Giants are in the business yet of selling, but I would at least make the call.
1: Robbie Ray, the guy that you may remember, because he's been in the bigs for a minute. And as you said, he's 35 years old, Robbie Ray. Okay. When he signed that 5-year deal you're talking about that he's at the back end of now, two things happened that were huge. It's called Tommy John surgery and flexor tendon surgery. He used to be four-seam. I mean, just pumping gas. And then he had a slider. It was basically Craig Kimbrell as a starter. That ain't what he is anymore, man. He's doing everything but putting snot on the ball now. So understand who you're getting.
0: Yep. Well, again, it's about what you're giving up and what you're getting and where they can fit in your rotation.
1: Yeah. Funny you brought up Skubal, and maybe this is why. Maybe you knew it. As he has changed his pitching profile, Skubal's somebody he worked with on the changeup. Like, Robbie Ray didn't have time for a changeup like 5 years ago. Suddenly, he's like, all right, if I want to stay in the bigs and get another contract, I need something. And he and Skubal, actually. So he's not Skubal, as you said, but Skubal's the guy who's like, all right, let's work on a change.
0: We're going to continue our countdown to the college football season with our 99 problems, which brings us to day
2: 78.
0: We'll get to item 78 in a moment. Give me a quick tease.
2: Oh, 78. I kept,
0: caught you off guard, didn't I? I know, yeah, you didn't have all day to think about this.
2: But I've got it right.
0: How does it affect Kirby Smart?
1: I've got a roster eval heading into the season that I've never had for this SEC program, and how it affects Kirby Smart.
0: I love what I love what's happening here. We'll get that coming up in a moment. One more thing from the Braves game, and this isn't even a pile on. It's just, I don't know how this has happened. I'll be very clear. I was not a fan of the Braves signing Ha-Seong Kim. I made that clear last September when people were going nuts over a guy with a 650 OPS. I didn't understand it, but it was, the bar was so low because Nick Allen wasn't a major league caliber hitter. But then in the offseason, the noise was like, you got to have Kim. And they gave him $20 million for 1 year. I was like, oh, okay, probably overpaid, but that's free agency. I never saw this, though. This is downright deplorable. Ha-Seong is now 1 for his last 28.
1: Yeah, another over.
0: Yep. He's hitting .086 on the year. He's 5 for 60 with no extra base hits, a 25% strikeout rate. And as Mark Bowman pointed out, he's right now just the 17th Braves position player ever to be hitting below 100 through 18 games. Now, move aside Sandy Leon, who had just did it just a couple of days before. More recently than that, Marcelo Ozuna did it in 2023. The great Ryan Langerhans did it in 07, and Lonnie Smith did it back in 1992. I don't know what the answer is. You could say they brought him back too early. Maybe that was the case. He's in a funk now that I don't know if you're going to give him time to get out of it. You're going to play Dubon there at times, Mateo at times. This is, again, your worst nightmare coming true.
1: Yeah, there's a couple of things. You mentioned a few of the names there. First of all, Austin Riley. The bats were stinky in the day today. And so Austin Riley is better than Kim, but I mean, I appreciated the double today, or him getting on base at least. All right, two things. Mauricio Dubon, when we talked about this, he's on pace, Matt, and, you know, Domino loves that. He's on pace for, I want to say it's like 76 RBIs. He's not supposed to have 76 RBIs. So that means he's having a great season. No, that means he's playing too much. And the production, the returns on that, we've talked about it. Dominic Smith, I feel less positive about him catching Hack Wilson now.
0: That was your line, that if he had enough at bats, he would potentially go for 200 RBIs. You said that in April.
1: 191 is the record. Oh. Mateo, like, there are so many guys that in like eyedroppers, or even more than that, honestly, they were really good. As they play more,
0: they regress.
1: Well, it, yeah, yeah. It, like,

0: it's evened out.
1: It's natural. The platoon player who you love in the moment, when you do play him more, yeah. you see he's going to regress back to the norm.
0: But there's a bunch of them. There's like three or four of them so far that's happening, and that's normal.
1: All right, join the fan and the George Bauer Street Team with Cellini and Domino coming up tomorrow at your official pub of Atlanta United FC and your Summer of Soccer headquarters, Moondog Pub and Grub in Chamblee and Brookhaven. 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
0: So, I don't believe I've ever had this eval for this particular SEC program. If we take quarterback out, because that's always the answer to everything, who's most important, indispensable, all that. If not for quarterback, Tre'Dez Green's the best player on LSU's roster. And Tre'Dez tight end. And as many tight ends as they sent to the league, and Keith Zinger was a monster, yes. But I never thought Keith Zinger or Foster Moreau were the best players on that roster. Tre'Dez Green is, outside of Sam Levitt, who I assume is going to be healthy and Lane will have his next start. If you don't know Tre'Dez, get some Tre'Dez in your life. He's a rising junior. He's 6'7", about 245. And you know how we hear all the time about like two sport athletes in high school, but he was just big. He's an SEC five-star football player, and so he just bulldozed his way to some good numbers in basketball. That wasn't Tre'Dez Green. Tre'Dez Green is like 25 points a game, all state in Louisiana. Like, that guy is an unbelievable athlete at 6'7", 245. So he's the next one. If you really like Kyle Pitts and his dimensions, you're going to love Tre'Dez Green. And so far, I have not seen Tre'Dez Green sort of plateau off. That kid is a monster. I love his game.

0: It's sneaking up on us 78 days till it's back for real. Chuck, do you know what today's date is? And no, it's not the day of the Challenger explosion.
1: Day that the Cowardly Lion passed.
0: None of that.
1: Okay, well, I don't know.
0: Today is the anniversary of Game 5 of the NBA Finals with the Knicks and the Rockets that was interrupted by...
1: OJ!
0: The slow speed chase. June 17th, 1994. Still to this day, one of the most surreal things you will ever see. And all I can do is try to put it in today's world between social media and just... all the different streams of news coming in, that to get that news, you had to be watching, if you were an NBA fan, the NBA Finals or whatever, like, I don't know, you're watching CNN or whatever TV outlet. There was no other way, which makes me so surprised that hundreds and hundreds of people started ending up on overpasses in Los Angeles by just getting the word of mouth or watching TV to watch OJ and Al Cowlings drive down the 405 or whatever expressway they were on going about 20 miles an hour with dozens of cops chasing them.
1: And we're such an S show as a country, Matt. I just looked, I knew it happened. I wanted to put a number on it. Sales of white Ford Broncos surged 23% over the final 6 months of the year.
0: Yeah, they did.
1: We're weird. What the F's wrong with us?
0: Yeah, we like stuff. You ever go in some of those, those
1: we cheesy... wanted an OJ Bronco?
0: Yeah, if you go in the cheesy touristy little museums, you know, you go like Gatlinburg and they have one of those Ripley's, you'll see one of those white Broncos. The OJ white Broncos on display. All right, I feel like, though, I've buried the biggest news of the day, and this one I don't know how to take. Chick-fil-A has been dethroned as the top-rated quick-service restaurant for the first time in 11 years. Any guesses who has taken them down?
1: Oh. No, I can't even imagine. It's not supposed to happen, is it?
0: For the first time in 11 years, Chick-fil-A is not number one with quick-service restaurants. The new number one, Jersey Mike's.
1: Why? Huh?
0: Jersey Mike's was recognized as the top-rated brand for its freshness, variety and value, and I am a big Jersey Mike's fan. Do not get me wrong.
1: They have spinach.
2: Yes. Who cares about spinach?
0: He's so Chuck-centric. Like, God forbid they don't have a thing he carries.
1: Publix has spinach.
0: I understand, but...
1: Okay, I'm sorry. Go back to
2: I like
1: Jersey
2: bell
1: Mike's.
2: Peppers. They don't have bell peppers. Just, who cares? Right. I still love it.
0: This is recognized, again, for their freshness, value, customer service, all the things. Now, I will say, I do stop by the Jersey Mike's over here near us. And there is a woman who's about 4'1" who screams, what are your, well, it's like a varsity, what's your order? And I, in fear, yell out my order just because the line is wrapped around the block. And if you don't get it to her, she will start eyeing you. And you will get this evil eye in a way that you feel like you've let her down.
1: I go to Subway because they have spinach and I am not a... The girl there actually, like, I'm asking for spinach out of her fridge.
0: Let me say this.
1: Did I have extra spinach? And she puts like three pieces on.
0: I mean this respectfully. Subway's buns.
2: Buns.
0: Why didn't you just say blimpy? Like, what year are you doing Subway?
1: Oh, does that mean ass? Okay, I got it. You said buns. I got it.
3: Means ass!
1: Okay, I got it. No, I'm saying they have spinach, and so I asked for extra spinach, okay. And she looks at me like I'm stealing.
0: What I'm saying to you is... you've got a Jersey Mike's, you got a Firehouse, you got a Jimmy John's, you got all these options, and you're doing Subway.
1: Okay, can I tell you something about Firehouse? A-plus product, move at their own speed.
0: It does take, it's a process, there's no question about that, it's a little bit different.
1: A-plus product.
0: 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Do you want to guess the two chain restaurants that tied for number one?
1: Is it a Chili's?
0: Not a bad guess, but no, you're not far off.
1: Oh, don't, I don't, Applebee's?
0: You should hop out now. I'll tell you.
4: Okay, you're smarter than that.
0: Oh, no.
1: Okay, thank you.
0: You just went from Chili's to Applebee's.
1: I should be smarter than that. I should.
0: Longhorn Steakhouse tied with Texas Roadhouse.
1: Oh, they give you the peanuts.
0: Yeah, well, you get the peanuts and they keep it moving. Like a Longhorn, you never have Longhorn in and out. Get your stuff, your drinks, your apps, your food, you're good to go. So
1: I'm down with that.
0: Sure.
1: I agree.
0: Yeah. Okay. I'm glad we feel better about it. All right, coming up, Drake returned with a mighty big rake. Just wasn't enough, for goodness sake. Plus, Michael Penix is ready for his return, but he had to be sidelined for his own sake. Dr. Seuss up in here. We'll tell you what it means next.
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0: that is. I wish we had better news to report than what happened to the Braves this afternoon, but it's not our jobs to make up the news. We're not into fake news. We're into real news. 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Can we start the 5 o'clock hour by saying hello to Charles?
1: Hey, Matt.
0: Hi, Chuck.
1: You know where I went this morning?
0: Tell me.
1: Canada.
0: You went all the way to Canada?
1: Down 85 and 65, and then you get to 10, and you go east a little bit, and then boom!
0: I don't think that's right. I don't think that's right at all. The 5 o'clock hour with Chuck and Chernoff is all brought to us by Shane Company, your friend at Jewel. Braves lost 7-2 today. It wasn't good. Now, I say today, it started last night, and things were... they started with a boom. It's good to see Drake Baldwin back, and he decided to hit a 473-foot bomb, which I didn't realize, because I was at the game. You don't realize how far that ball is hit. That Drake last night hit the longest home run in the bigs this season. It's... the longest home run in Truist Park history, tied with Ronald Acuna and Austin Riley, who did it back in 2020 for Acuna and Riley in 2023. So, I'm sorry, it's the fourth. Acuna hit a 495-foot shot in a 481. But for Drake to step right back on a major league field, one rehab game and do that, you're like, all right, things are cooking. Braves added another run, but as the game was suspended and continued today, that was it.
1: Yeah, if you it counts as one run still. But as far as what you want to feel about Drake Baldwin, folks don't get near 500-foot home runs. That's like a Mickey Mantle thing. Like, we saw Justin Upton one time in batting practice go like 499, and it was unbelievable. So in a game, his first AB, that's just unreal, but it fits so far with what Drake's talent looks like. But the bats have been kind of stinky, and that was certainly the case when they started playing again today.
0: Last night was weird, too, because we were at the game, and they never put the tarp on the field, and we're like, it's kind of raining, and then it's raining.
1: Could grip the baseball.
0: Yeah, well, first of all, they shouldn't have been playing at that point, but after they came off the field with no tarp on the field, they put more diamond dry on that infield than I've ever seen in my entire life. So at about 9:20, they announced that we might resume at 10. I looked at my 13-year-old and said, that's it. If they're going to do that, we're going to do this. And it was picked up today at 2. The good news is Braves will try to even up the series tonight at 7:15.
1: I have a little bit of a not an excuse. It's probably what they were thinking. Matt, you know what today's weather was supposed to be like going tonight. It might be clear tonight. Tomorrow, there's a potential for bad rain as well. So they wanted to make sure they got it in if they could.
0: Listen, I'm not mad at that. It was just weird not to have the tarp on the field. It was just a very strange. There was a dance party going on at Truist Park. Club Truist broke out. And when did we decide every kid in America is taking their shirt off now at baseball games? Like the whole thing. Like, I'm looking around, it's spring break. It's Club La Vila last night at Truist Park because people were having a time of their life. Good for them.
1: The rain, wouldn't you catch a chill?
0: I know, it was warm. It was some steam. It was nice, though. It was comfortable. So we'll see what happens tonight. Couple of things from last night as well. Michael Harris left with a lower back tightness. That was the same injury that cropped up a couple of weeks ago, so we'll hope that doesn't keep him out long. And then on the farm, Hurston Waldrop had another rehab start. First three innings, hitless baseball for Gwinnett, so... I gave you the timeline that maybe it was two more starts before last night. It could be one more, or maybe the Braves feel like two more for Waldrop to build up to five or six innings or a certain pitch count, but he's getting much closer, which, as we know, looking at this rotation, could be very big news.
1: Yeah, and I want it to be an addition. I know that we're getting this, you know, a week after maybe Strider's final start of the season, perhaps, or maybe his final one until late August. Who knows? But I'm not counting on anything from Strider. It'll be a bonus. This is nice to get, though.
0: It would be a big-time deal. Not just a bonus, but a guy that you could, if he's anywhere close to the guy we saw a year ago, that he fits right into the middle of this as the deadline approaches. The 2026 College World Series continues, and our coverage of the Men's College World Series from Omaha is brought to you by Georgia Power and Akins Ford. Georgia survived last night. The offense didn't do a ton, but they scored two runs, and that was enough to shut out Texas 2-0 to send the Longhorns home. Georgia, in the process, picked up their 53rd win of the season, which is a new record for the program. They had won 52 games in 1990, that team that won the national championship. A combined shutout four-hitter for Georgia last night, which was awesome. It was also good to see Trey Phelps, who has been scuffling, come up with a couple of hits and what turned out with one of them be the game-winning RBI to give the Dogs the lead. They would add on a little bit later on a sack fly with two Texas players kind of bumping into each other, which made a play at the plate more interesting as Georgia scored. So let me just give you this number. Georgia's now 38-1 when allowing five runs or fewer. The only time they lost a game was against Oklahoma a couple of nights ago, where they didn't win a game where they gave up that few runs. So keep that in mind as they get ready to face Oklahoma again tonight.
1: Yeah, this is a Omaha experience that time forgot almost. The Georgia starting pitchers, even though the guy last night did not go necessarily as deep, he got pulled after the no-hitter was gone. That was interesting. But their pitchers, it has been it's been literally stuff from like the late 80s, early 90s, and then it just changed after that. It's been unbelievable starting pitching.
0: It's been really good, and now that we're, I was going to say, down to the Final Four, North Carolina either already has eliminated West Virginia or had a huge lead on them late, so we'll be down to North Carolina waiting on the winner of Georgia-Oklahoma. Here's the way it goes. If Georgia wins tonight, the Dogs will play Oklahoma tomorrow in a winner-take-all game to go to the final in a best 2 out of 3. Georgia loses tonight, Oklahoma and North Carolina will play for the national championship in Omaha. So there's a route there. It's not going to be easy, but Georgia did their job last night, and we'll see if they can do it again tonight. You'll hear that game on our sister station, ESPN 103.7 FM. All right, Chuck, do you want some X's and O's, some mini camp X's and O's? Does that do anything for you?
1: I want them. I need them.
0: All right, let's do them. On the Fan.

0: All right, let me give you a couple of things that were said today, including Falcons assistant GM Jeff Scott, who said competition will be this team's mantra. Thank you, Jeff Scott, for that. Kevin Stefanski said Trevor Siemian, Falcons' third-team quarterback, was held out today, but have no fear, he'll be ready for training camp. So, whew, good news on that front. K-Fan also said Drake London and Xavier Watts are dealing with small injuries. They're going to be cautious. They could have practiced if they needed to, but again, the Falcons being careful because, well, it's June. Charles, we have dates now for Falcons training camp. Their first practice will happen Friday, July 31st. Camp will run through August 19th. It'll end with back-to-back days of joint practices with the Colts in Indianapolis.
1: I ain't complaining. Will Juwan Taylor be there?
0: I would assume he'll be there, unless he's got something else to do. Sure, I imagine he'll be there. The Falcons also made a couple of signings. Are you sitting down?
1: Oh, I will be. I'm committed to it.
0: They signed defensive tackle Devonta Maxwell, formerly of the UFL's DC Defenders. They also signed defensive end Keyshawn Banks of the Orlando Storm of the UFL per Mike Garofalo. So they're very busy signing UFL players to add to their defensive front. Banks led the UFL, incidentally, with 11 tackles for loss and had 5 sacks. One of the top edge rushers in the UFL. Those are your X's.
2: That was your Falcons flowery branch training camp. X's and...
0: You want some Hawks rumors, too? I got a lot of stuff I've got to get
1: you. Best from the nest? Absolutely.
0: Oh, yeah. Before I do that, before we get to Hawks rumors, I want you to hear from Michael Penix. So Michael addressed the Atlanta media yesterday. Just to update everybody on his health, his rehab, how he's feeling. He was asked how the medical staff is feeling about Michael's progress and its recovery.
3: I feel confident with everything. It's sometimes they stand to the side and tell me, no, you can't do it. And I'm like, I feel like I can do it. But like I said, continue to just trust my body, trust my knee. And if it was up to me, I'd go out there and do everything. I'd do 11 on 11 now, you know. But like that's an obviously, you know, the smart thing, you know, just understanding, you know, it's more than just my want to play. Obviously, I got to care about my body and, you know, my future as well.
0: All right. Well, we'll see if he is ready and cleared for training camp. The timeline is pretty good. If Michael is ready July 31st, that is probably a month maybe, or if several weeks ahead of the way that you would have predicted coming back. So that would be great for the Falcons if he is a full go day one of training camp.
1: Yeah, that's the player's word, and he should have some insight, but he's also not a doctor, and that's what the player's always going to say. I'm not trying to poo-poo this.
0: You just poo-pooed it.
1: I need to see it. I mean, he's coming back from, we all
0: pooper.
1: Saw what the injury is. I just need to see it.
0: Okay. All right, poo-pooper.
1: That's all.
0: All right, so we are less than a week now away from the NBA draft, so there are all kinds of rumors popping. The Giannis thing around the NBA is the biggest story that continues to be, and then the connection with Jaylen Brown, if the Celtics are involved in a three-team deal. So that still remains out there. But Jake Fisher and Mark Stein said the Hawks remain optimistic about re-signing CJ McCollum in free agency. According to Fisher and Stein, it would be somewhere in the neighborhood of $20 million to bring back CJ. And I don't know if that's 1 year. I don't know if that's 2 years.
1: Yeah.
0: That second year makes me very uncomfortable. We'll see what that looks like if it ends up being that $20 million number. They also said Atlanta's seeking additional downhill ball handlers to complement Jalen Johnson long term. He writes, Jake Fisher did, that Atlanta's exploring ways to bolster its center rotation with a Kongwu, with a Daimara viewed by some around the league as the potential target in the draft at 8. But there are still a bunch of people that believe the Hawks will go guard at number 8 with whomever's left between Keaton Wagler, Mikael Brown, and Kingston Flemings, whichever those is still on the board. The Hawks could go that way. And there is this belief that the Hawks are trying to move up from 23 to move back into the teens if they can work it out.
1: The get to the cup mentality of Kuminga without the inconsistency and turnovers.
0: Maybe that's the case. And oh, by the way, speaking of Kuminga, there's still the want for the Hawks to try to figure something out there, either decide on his $24 million option. They have been investigating some trade options leading into the draft with Kuminga. So we'll see what happens there. And then there's a report from Michael Scotto that the Hawks still want to re-sign Jock Landale. So a lot of moving parts before we get to the draft next week. All right, a couple of things we need to discuss. We talked about McDonald's honoring America for its 250th birthday. And there's no better way to do that than bringing back fried apple pies.
1: Yeah. Not apple pies. Those are baked. Fried apple pies.
0: This says we love America. This says we care about the fattest country in the world getting fatter, but McDonald's very quietly is dropping blueberry and cream pies along with the return of the fried apple pie. Happy birthday to us.
1: Yeah, it's why the world, the world is celebrating American cuisine right now during the soccer matches. They can't get enough of us, and they're right. We work harder to keep ourselves fed and entertained than any country on earth.
0: I respect it. Listen, if we're going to celebrate, we're going to be fat along the way. I need you to help me understand. I know you can blow through money. We've seen athletes do it before. What is Floyd Mayweather's nickname?
1: Money.
0: Yeah.
1: Oh, yeah. I thought,
0: Yeah, Floyd Money Mayweather is facing two felony charges accusing him of theft and passing a bad check for $200,000 to buy a watch.
1: What was your first question? What's he doing writing a check?
0: Well, okay. There's like, that.
1: When was the last time you wrote a check?
0: It's been a minute.
1: Yeah, Publix. Here's my driver's license, my birthday.
0: It's pretty infrequent. I'm trying to think of anybody I have written a check to. Everything now is either a Venmo, a Zelle,
1: bank auto transfer, pay,
0: whatever
1: for
0: it is.
1: $200,000.
0: Okay, so the irony here is he's grossed about $1.2 billion with a B in his career and always spent a lot of time bragging on how great of a businessman he was. I guess, though, there's so many angles to this. If you know you're broke, why are you trying to buy a $200,000 watch? Is that because old habits die hard?
1: He can't be broke. Well, he can be broke. He can't be broke.
0: Okay, then why is he facing two felony charges of theft and passing bad checks?
1: I want there to be an explanation other than he's broke.
0: Okay, I do too, but give me a third one.
1: Actually, in support of your end of this, isn't he also known for like massive sports wagers in Vegas?
0: But he only tells us when he wins.
1: Yeah, well, it doesn't really work that way. So there is a chance that like he's had a bad run.
0: Yeah, this would be an ultimate like bad run of all bad runs. I don't know that anybody could have predicted a run like this. Hopefully the Braves will score some runs tonight. I wanted to update you on something Walt Weiss said about Ronald Acuna and his return. Weiss, after the game, said Acuna is, quote, a long way from returning because the hamstring strain is in the same spot. The Braves will be more cautious than they were with Acuna, who missed nearly 3 weeks with the previous strain. That doesn't make me feel good. I was hoping this one would be a little less in the timeline.
1: Yeah, and it doesn't sound like it's out of an abundance of caution. It really doesn't sound that, no matter what they're going to tell us.
0: So the top of the order is going to be Drake for a while, but you're going to have to live with some Eli White and some Mike Yastrzemski and some Mauricio Dubon until...
1: By the way, Harris, I just want an update that he's fine. That's what I want to hear.
0: I didn't see any update other than the back strain. Did Walt say anything? Did we hear Walt say anything else on...
1: Yeah, I can't have Harris miss time right now.
0: Doesn't help the equation. There's no question. Tonight's game, there will be a 27th man. So Cookie Carrasco and catcher Jair Camargo will join the Braves roster for the second game. As Mark Bowman writes, Camargo provides length in the pen, and Camargo's presence will allow Baldwin to stay in the game as the DH spot if something happens to Sandy Leone, who will get the start tonight in game two of the series. At 7:15, the game you'll get here on The Fan and The Fan mobile app. The month of June means the American Red Cross Atlanta Braves All-American Blood Drive, presented by Delta Airlines. 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Now, speaking of blood, is your blood getting a little boiled as we are now just a month away, a little more than a month away from training camps opening in the NFL? I just told you the Falcons, July 31st, they will open their camp, commencing and then finishing up in Indianapolis with the back-to-back joint practices. So after minicamp wraps up tomorrow, these guys get a quick break, and then it's Chuck Oliver time. It's what we call football season. I used to remember, you guys don't know this about Chuck. He used to go away to what he called the bunker. Like, he would take time off from the show.
1: I'm doing that.
0: Lock himself away for a weekend, but this was in the time of the preseason magazines. And he would take like a stack, and he wouldn't reappear until like the next Monday.
1: Do you know what happened to me at the grocery store Monday night?
0: God, this sounds like a great guessing game.
1: Sporting News College Football Preview, print edition, back for the first time in like 22 years.
0: Okay, I was going to make fun of that because I didn't know they still did that.
1: No, they brought it back. Thank you. It's like, what did you say, the Pizza Hut, the throwback?
0: Yeah, the classic.
1: Like, Okay, well, they went Sporting News College Football Classic. It's not just digital. I am taking, I think it is the 12th, 13th, and 14th. Is that a Wednesday, Thursday, Friday in August?
0: If you say so. So that's bunker time?
1: Yeah. Let's get ready for the season time.
0: So you're going to open up like a college football magazine and like preview it that way. Stone tablets.
1: There will be more to it than that in a highlighter.
4: Okay.
1: There will be that in a highlighter, but there'll be more.
0: Well, but again, that's probably not worth the paper it's printed on because it's going to end up being old stuff. For instance, they won't know that Florida State and Georgia are scheduled to play in Nashville of 2028. I bet that won't be in your sporting news.
1: Probably didn't make it to print, no.
0: That's what I'm saying to you, that maybe you do something called look at the internet.
1: Well, I will do that as well, but you have to have the full scope. You want to, like, mine from all different places.
0: Yes.
1: I'm serious about that. There's little things you get from five different places.
0: I understand. And again, I used to love, there was nothing better than back in the day, like a July vacation day when you're on the beach with a, I don't know, some
1: Lindy's?
0: A Lindy's or an Athlon. You would just read
1: Bill Mazeroski baseball.
0: It was so great. None of it would ever be right, but you know what you got? Full schedules for everybody. In color.
1: Oh, like, last year's stats, which you can't get anywhere else.
0: A breakdown of recruiting. It was just wonderful. I used to keep it in my bag all college football season long. It might have been something that was 20 years old by the time September and October came.
1: And
0: it was wonderful.
1: Boat anchors.
0: Oh, so good. I told you we wanted an update on Michael Harris. Word is Harris woke up feeling better than expected. Walt Weiss said they're encouraged. No indication on what his status is for tonight. If we have a lineup, we'll give it to you guys in the next few minutes. And Barrett and Domino. Yes, they will have that for you coming up with the Ford Leadoff Show around the corner. Speaking of the Ford Leadoff Show, it's going to happen after 680 game day. Coming up June 12th might be the day that we need to remember for the Braves, which is very odd because the day started really poorly. We'll tell you about it next.
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6: 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And it's gone! 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
6: 1-0, and Olsen drives one high in the air to deep left field. This has got a chance. That one takes off. That's gone!
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0: Oh! And just like that, we're back. Chuck and Chernoff are here. Chris Domino is there. You all are out there, making your way to Truist Park for game two of this three-game series with the Giants. The conclusion of game one, not so good this afternoon. Braves dropped it 7-2, so they're now 46-26 on the season. Do you want good news? The Phillies lost today, so Braves lead the division by seven, can add another half game tonight behind J.R. Richie, who gets the ball for the Braves. Now, speaking of J.R. Richie, if you guys are looking for something to feel good about, I'm going to point to June 12th, which seems odd, because that was the day that Spencer Strider left that game against the Mets, and you're like, oh, God, is he going to have Tommy John? Is he going to be out? News wasn't as bad as we thought it could be, but Domino, the good news is that was the best I've seen J.R. Richie look, and maybe it was that you didn't have time to think about it. You just got right in the game.
19: Possibly.
0: Five scoreless innings, just two hits allowed, six strikeouts. If J.R. does fit into this rotation and find his confidence off that performance, you'll look back at June 12th as a day to circle.
19: Well, he can almost be a hero, because his team could use one right now. 18 walks, though, in 30 innings. That's what he's got. And he did say very maturely, the 3 weeks I was down there, I realized maybe I was trying to do a little bit too much. I got to be me, pitch to your strength, do all those things that he talked about. Then they'll say play ball, and we'll see, because the Giants are going to try to beat him. But that's the number. That's the number that absolutely, 26-18 with a strikeout to walk ratio, not really going to play. 1.5 whip. Mm-hmm. But it's 30 innings and 18 walks. You got to avoid that. Plus, it's four home runs in 30 innings. You couple it up with 18 walks, and now all of a sudden you might be looking at a little bit of a problem.
0: Well, you're looking at a problem where you're trying to pitch around a lot of base runners, and dancing between raindrops is a very dangerous thing to do. That's why I'm going to hope what we saw in that last outing, again, he didn't have time to think about it, could make a difference, because what you said has been an issue for JR, at least early in his career, where I don't know if it's nibbling, I don't know if he lost his control in just moments, but he had runners on base constantly, so he wasn't going deep in games.
19: I don't believe he has a wipeout pitch. We don't know what he does. I don't know what he does exceptionally well. I don't think he does. I don't think the organization does. And I mean exceptionally well. What it looks like is the moment might not be too big for him. Okay, prove that today. How do you prove it today? This team is last in walks in all of baseball. They don't want to. Now, what they did today, that was a shellacking. They don't hit a lot of home runs. They don't score runs easily. Seven is a big number for them. So at the end of the day, they won. Tip of your cap, they were better, no doubt about it. The combo between today and last night, they pitched better, they hit better. Congratulations, you got to win. J.R. Richie sort of, this is his game. We also say, what do you do? Well, I don't want to look to the bullpen too quickly. Like, this is kind of yours.
0: You'd like to get six innings tonight if you could. To your point on the walks, he had two starts in back-to-back spots, April 29th and May 4th, where he gave up 10 walks total. Mm-hmm. Allowed 10 walks in those two starts. So I hope that didn't just steal Domino's thunder, but get out those keys and shake them around.
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19: Look, it'd be nice if we actually threw some runs up on the board for the young man, and quite honestly for the fan base right now that's wondering where the runs are. But I am going to go back to the walks. This is a team that does not want to do it. They lead all of baseball in triples. They lead all of baseball in doubles, but they don't walk, which means you should not have a lot of traffic. Your 1.3-plus whip has a chance to not be that tonight. You have a chance not to dance. Just find out if you can actually throw the ball over the plate. Now, look, that home run barrage they put on today, and for them, that was a barrage. No, it was. Relative to what they don't do, that was a barrage. I'm just going to look at J.R. Richie. It does have to be a six-inning outing if you're really looking to help the bullpen out. Help the fellas, as we like to say. But how about you help him out? Give him a few runs early. Let him not have to actually pitch to a 1-0 game.
0: That has been an issue as of late. Again, today with two runs. Performance a couple of days ago against the Mets on Sunday with the one run. Even a game they won on Saturday with three runs. So, yeah, the offense hasn't been cranked up. Now, we don't have a lineup for tonight's game. So, Domino, you have a choice.
19: This is unprecedented.
0: Do you want, on this date in 2021 when the Braves won the World Series, that lineup?
19: Oh.
0: Or on this date in 1995 when they won the World Series, do you want that lineup?
19: On this date?
0: On this date.
19: Oh, I'll take the 19. No, you know, I'm going to take 2021.
20: Time for your starting lineups.
0: That's an upset. I really did not see that happening. I thought 2021 was going to be a go-to.
19: I think this one might be goofier than the 1995 lineup.
0: It's probably not as goofy as you thought. There is some goof. Okay. For instance, Ronald Acuna was leading off in right field.
19: Yes.
0: Freddie Freeman was batting second and playing first base.
19: Yeah.
0: Ozzie Albies was batting third and playing second. Abraham Almonte.
19: Yeah, no, no, no. What are you talking about? This is a lot goof. First of all, I wasn't even sure. When did Ronald go down?
0: It was later than this because he was still on his haul. He was on his MVP kind of push.
21: Was he the guy with the swords?
0: That was Guillermo Heredia. That was a dumb thing to say. Austin Riley's batting fifth. He's at third base.
19: The good old days.
0: Dansby Swanson was at short, batting sixth.
21: Yep.
0: William Contreras was your catcher, batting seventh.
19: Mm-hmm. This is goofy enough.
0: The great Guillermo Heredia was batting eighth in center.
19: Yep.
0: And your pitcher in DH was Charlie Morton.
19: Is that true?
0: That is true.
19: There is no way we won a World Series.
0: They did.
19: There is no way.
0: Because the guys who won it weren't here for another 3 months. They wouldn't show up for a while. Now, Domino, for fun, 1995.
19: Yeah.
0: Marquise Grissom led off in center.
19: I could have guessed that.
0: Jeff Blauser was batting second, playing short.
19: Might not have thought he had second, but okay.
0: A rookie named Larry Jones was playing third base and batting third.
19: They penciled him every day right there.
0: Fred McGriff was your cleanup hitter. He was playing first.
19: One of the greatest acquisitions in baseball history.
0: David Justice was batting fifth in right field.
19: You know, if only that guy came through in the clutch.
0: Ryan Klesko was batting sixth in left field.
19: Better numbers than you people know.
0: Charlie O'Brien was your catcher, batting seventh.
19: Charlie O'Brien had pictures of the things him and his brother shot with guns and bows and arrows right there in his locker. I didn't even know that some of those things roamed the earth.
21: Wow.
0: Mark Lemke was batting eighth, was your second baseman.
19: Man.
0: Yep. And Steve Avery was your pitcher, batting ninth.
19: Love that guy.
0: So we made do without a lineup. I think we did good. And this is on Walt Weiss for not making sure we're ready with this lineup by the time we get this thing.
19: Come on, all right, you guys ready to play?
0: We're not playing yet, Domino. We do have a pop quiz around the corner.
19: I felt like I got yelled at right then.
0: By yourself. We've got Diamond Oats, and we'll get a Wellstar Wellstat of the day. But thanks to our friends at Racetrack, your commercial break just got shorter. Stop into your local racetrack today. Racetrack, whatever gets you going. We're counting down to the Braves and the Giants. They're coming up on the Fan.
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0: Hey, Chuck's there. That's exciting. Good job, Chuck. 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
27: Thank you.
0: That radio school is paying off for you. Chuck and Chernoff are here on the Fan. Domino is there. He'll be with Barrett Salee coming up for the forward leadoff show before game two with the Braves and the Giants. Now, speaking of Barrett, not to say that he puts in more work than Domino, but Barrett will stay after the game to break down all the action and take your calls. And I heard him doing like a 7-hour rain delay show last night. I was on my way home from the game at like 9:30. Barrett was still grinding. No word Domino. Anyway, you'll hear Barrett taking your... Oh, hey, Chris. Hey. Taking your calls on the 680 Wrap-Up show after the game. 680 Wrap-Up is all driven by Jim Ellis Cadillac. 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
19: All right, boys, please. No automated, Chuck, whatever you're going to do. Just let me get through
0: it. You can't tell him that.
29: Automated.
19: I'm going to let you pick a decade. I'm going to tell you what the question is. Okay. But you have to pick different decades.
0: All right.
19: Top vote getter in that particular year's All-Star game. You get to pick a decade, just make it a different decade, and I will ask you, who do you think the top vote getter was for the All-Star game that season?
0: Okay. I'm going to say the 90s.
29: I'll say the 60s.
19: Oh, all right. We will go, you know what, Chuck? You can't. 1970. It starts in the
29: 70s.
19: 70s. All right. 70s, Matt, you have the 90s?
0: Yeah, I guess so.
19: All right, I'm pulling my paperwork apart here to make sure we got this right.
0: All right. You guys in your cars or in the office, if you're still working, good for you. You're the Cheevers. If you're there, you'll get to guess along with us. You don't have to take your eyes off the road if you're in the car, so just hang out, and Domino's going to pop quizzes to death. We're counting down the Braves and the Giants. It's game two coming up on the...
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0: It's Chuck and Chernoff with Chris Domino. 680 Game Day, counting down to game two of their three-game series tonight at Truist Park, 7:15. 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
19: All right, you want to play Pop Quiz?
0: We will in a moment, Domino. It would be nice if you would for the

0: Never more than one game over 500 at any point in that 5 years. They're 3 over. It's still a party in Washington, although they did lose today. Robbie Ray versus the Braves today. 6 1/3, 2 hits, no runs, 2 walks, 8 strikeouts. His first game with 6 innings pitched and 0 runs allowed since early April.
1: That is your future Brave, Robbie Ray.
0: Yeah, well, I kind of think you can have him. I think you might have been mesmerized by what happened today.
1: That was an audition today, Domino.
0: 11 Major League batters have lost both of their team's ABS challenges in one game this year, but no one has done it twice yet. That's
2: interesting.
1: Chuck, stop talking over Domino.
0: Most games with a hit, walk, and stolen base this season. This is really strange. Bobby Witt Jr., Jose Ramirez, that's fine, but there's a guy named Nassim Nunez who plays for the aforementioned Nationals.
1: I love him.
0: He's got 26 stolen bases. Nobody knows it.
2: How can that be possible?
0: But he's hitting .217.
1: How does he get on base?
0: He's one of three guys with a hit, a walk, and a stolen base. Oh, by the way, only one player this year, 75 hits, 15 doubles, 15 stolen bases. That is Bobby Witt. Let's finish off with this.
1: Back up for 1 second. Do you think Washington radio has ever brought up Nassim Nunez's name?
0: Yeah, he's got 26 stolen bases.
1: You think so?
0: Yeah, they're winners now, man. Oh. They're winners.
1: I'm sorry, they're
0: right
1: winners.
0: Right now, Billy, we don't stink. And the boys are here for you. Bobby Witt, 114 homers, 175 stolen bases, 35 triples through 700 career Major League games. He's the only one, at least 100 homers, 150 steals, 35 triples through 700 games in league history. My friends, is amazing. Pete Crow Armstrong has got a leadoff home run in back-to-back games. Do you know who holds the record? Four games in a row where somebody let off a game with a home run.
2: Roy Soriano.
1: Henderson.
0: That would be Brady Anderson.
2: Mark Brady Anderson.
1: Cheater.
0: Alex Verdugo and Ronald Acuna Jr. in 2018.
1: Alex Verdugo's in the middle.
0: That is correct. Last one, Paul Goldschmidt.
3: Goat.
0: He's got 10 home runs in 46 games. Why is that a big deal? Because he had 10 home runs in 146 games last year. He's got the same amount of home runs in 100 less games.
1: You just threw a lot of ish at us, Domino.
0: I know. Here's the other one. Do you know what prompted this question? I swear to God, this is what prompted the question. Do you know that Mike Trout hasn't been in an All-Star game since 2019?
1: How can that be possible?
0: And he's going to be in this one in Philadelphia, right around there in his hometown of Southern Jersey.
1: Okay.
0: Keep that in mind. Yeah. And on this date in 78, Ron Guidry set the New York Yankee record with 18 punchies, as they like to say, in a year that was phenomenal. 25-3. Boys, look it up. 25-3, Ron Guidry, 1978.
2: Yeah, Bart!
1: Well, you just told them. Why do they have to look it up? That was the record.
0: No, because they should learn. You don't learn something unless you read it yourself. That's what I believe.
3: Our intern was looking up the story you were telling us in the break about the 1957 Reds.
0: Yeah. You don't get a beer unless you actually fill out an all-star ballot.
2: And then the commissioner stepped in.
0: Yeah, he said, hey, four of you guys are not starting. We don't even know who the hell you are.
3: Call back to an off-air conversation.
1: It would have been nice to hear the beginnings of it, but it's fine.
0: All right, boys. Chuck, you've got the 1970s. Matt has the 1990s. Right. Matt, I will start with you.
1: Okay.
0: Who do you believe was the all-time number one vote-getter fans in 1990?
1: In 1990, that was Ryan Sandberg.
4: Oh, no.
0: It's not correct. It would have been Jose Canseco. Well, all right, Charles, 1970.
2: Yeah. 1970, then we come on a 6-9 season. Reggie Jackson.
4: Oh, no.
0: That would not be correct. How dare you? Hank Aaron says, how dare you? R.I.P., Hank. R.I.P. Matt, 1991.
1: 1991. That was Ryan Sandberg.
0: Let's go! That is correct. Ryan Sandberg led all voters.
1: That's my guy.
0: That's nice. What's that?
1: That's my guy.
0: I don't really know if I buy that. Charles, 1971, who was the all-time vote getter?
2: 71, so that would be, wasn't it? Joe Torre.
0: Oh, no. That would be Hank Aaron as well.
1: This is not good, Chuck.
3: Hop out, Chuck.
1: Oh, my. Thank you, Cohen.
2: Don't say hop out.
0: 1992, Matt, who actually led all of the all-star voters, getters of the fan votes?
1: 1992, that would have been Barry Bonds.
4: Oh, no.
1: Joe Carter.
4: Oh, no.
0: I'll give you one more. Go ahead.
1: That would have been Ricky Henderson.
0: Cal Ripken. He came off a monster year. 34 homers, 114 sticks, and 368 total bases. Charles,
2: Henry
0: 1972.
4: Aaron. Oh, no.
0: Nope, Charles again. Johnny Bench is now sitting at his home somewhere in Florida going, damn.
2: I'm angering Hall of Famers live and gone.
1: Yep.
0: All right, 1993, Matt.
1: 1993, that would have been Barry Bonds.
0: It was.
1: Look at me.
0: Barry Bonds.
1: I'm over here doing it. I got a good lean on things.
0: 46 homers, .677 slugging percentage, and a .1136 OPS that year. 73, Charles. Who would have been the leading vote getter in 73?
2: Rod Carew.
4: Oh, no.
0: That would have been Johnny Bench. Again, he's
2: sitting. Damn it!
0: Yeah, he's pouring himself another one right now, wondering why doesn't anybody remember
1: it. Seriously.
0: He was voted again. Remember, there was some baseball thing.

0: the greatest living catcher of all time when Yogi Berra was still alive. That prompted a Yogi Berra documentary because his granddaughter, Lindsay, looked and said, "Are you dead?" He said, "Not that I know of." And they said, "Well, was Johnny Bench down on the field, and why are you not on the field?" That's a true story.
1: Wow, that's a good story.
0: Look that, hey, intern boy, look that one up.
1: Intern boy.
0: Find out why there was a Yogi Berra documentary. It was about Johnny Bench being named the greatest living catcher when Yogi Berra was in the building that day.
1: Tell me what his Google search says right now. I want to see.
2: Google the computer.
1: Colin, look over his shoulder and see what his Google search, what Domino just said. Is he Googling that?
0: God, I hope so.
3: Why is there a Yogi Berra documentary?
1: Yogi Berra documentary?
0: Yogi Berra. What do you got? Paige Spirana up on your computer over there?
1: Paige Spirana.
0: Throwing a big boobies. 1994. Matt.
1: Tony Gwynn.
4: No.
0: That would be Ken Griffey. Charles, 1974.
5: Was that Steve Garvey?
4: No.
0: But you could have figured it out because the Mr. October thing sort of began in 1973.
5: Reggie Jackson.
0: 1995.
5: I said Reggie.
0: No, you didn't. 1995.
1: Top vote getters each year, all stars.
0: Yes.
1: 1995.
0: Matt picked the 90s. Chuck picked the 70s.
1: I'm going to go back to Ken Griffey Jr.
4: No.
0: It's Cal Ripken. Remember, he's going to save the world. We're coming back from a strike. We're going to juice up the baseballs. Right. Everybody do whatever you want. There are no rules. And Cal Ripken to the rescue.
1: All right.
0: Charles, 1975. Born on a train.
5: Rod Carew.
0: Rod Carew. Greatest 10 of all time. Matt, 1996.
1: Albert Bell.
4: No.
0: Ken
6: Joey Bell.
0: Griffey.
1: I said that
0: junior.
1: Before.
0: 1976, Chuck.
6: Oh, damn.
0: No, you listen. Use your skills on this one.
1: Be smart. Don't be dumb.
0: Who had the best 75 in all of baseball that year?
5: Fred Lynn.
4: No.
5: It was Joe Morgan.
0: Joe Morgan. It was the guy who won as opposed to the guy who lost. Yeah, Joe Morgan was an
5: MVP.
0: Right.
5: He won the World Series.
0: That is correct. Yeah, he had the best year.
5: Would,
0: Matt, 1997.
5: Damn.
1: 1997. Barry Bonds.
4: No.
0: Oh, that'd be Ken Griffey Jr.
1: I had that earlier.
0: 1977, Charles.
6: Gosh, what happened in 76?
0: Don't think that way. Nope, don't think that way. I knew you were going to get caught up.
5: Reggie Jackson.
4: No.
5: Dave Parker.
4: No.
5: Mike Schmidt.
0: Born on a train. Can I tell?
5: Rod Carew.
0: Rod Carew.
5: He was hitting three. He was in 400.
0: Yeah. He really was. He was born on a train. Yeah, he was.
1: Wow.
0: That's a true story. Matt, 1998.
1: Sammy.
0: Ken Griffey Jr.
1: Ken Griffey Jr.
0: Charles, 1978.
1: Did we not have any other players?
5: Before I tell you the answer, could we agree I'm doing better than just tally?
1: No, you're not doing well at all.
0: Mm-hmm.
1: Tally zero.
0: 1978.
5: Pete Rose.
0: No. You should have said Rod Carew.
1: You should have said Carew.
0: 1998.
1: Ken Griffey Jr.
0: It was Ken Griffey Jr. Charles, 1979.
5: Steve Garvey.
4: No.
0: He was named for a doctor. Literally, Rodney. That's how he got his name.
3: The doctor who delivered it.
0: Yeah, say it.
1: Say
5: Rod
1: it.
5: Carew.
0: Yeah. Rod Carew. I gotta be honest, man. Light-hitting guy. All of a sudden, three in a row.
1: It's just like how America didn't have any other players they could have punched on that ballot.
0: Who was stuffing the ballot boxes back then?
1: So.
0: All right, 1999.
1: I'm gonna. You know what? We're gonna go back to the well with Ken Griffey Jr.
0: That's true. 96 through 99. He was the leading vote getter. That is no lie. That is no lie.
1: Yep.
0: All right. Well, that's what we did today. I just couldn't believe Mike Trout hasn't been to one, like voted on or just invited. He's gonna go back to Philadelphia. He's gonna get hero's welcome. Now
5: I did better than just the strict tally.
1: No, you weren't good.
0: I'm gonna ask you guys very quickly. Give me somebody who's in the Home Run Derby right now as we sit here on June whatever.
5: In Portugal.
1: Pete Crow Armstrong.
5: Kyle Schwarber. Hernandez.
0: I wonder if Kyle Schwarber will do it because he's supposed to go hometown. But give me somebody else.
1: I just said Pete Crow Armstrong.
0: Okay.
1: I just
5: see Roy Halladay.
1: What?
5: No,
0: probably that's not happening.
1: Dumb things. All right, Domino.
0: All right.
1: No rains coming in the forecast
0: for the
1: tonight.
0: Okay. How about some runs?
1: No rains, lots of runs.
0: I did pretty well
5: on that question.
1: Thank you to Colin Madden. Thanks to Brian Gephardt.
0: I'll give you credit. I believe everybody you named played in the 70s.
5: Wow.
1: We didn't have Derek Thomas, so I don't have to thank him. Do I thank Intern Boy? Thank you, Intern Boy, for his job as well. We're back tomorrow at 2. Have a great Wednesday evening. No rains. But

0: 680 Game Day. So let us guess. The family's on the road this summer?
1: We're in Florida. The state bird is a chicken finger.
0: Driving to the beach, out at the lake, or yet another barbecue? 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
15: And welcome back to the Truist Studios here in the Battery, Atlanta. Barrett Salee and Chris Domino with you. We're getting you ready for the second game of the day. Braves and Giants game two. 7:15, Ben Ingram and Darren O'Day will be on the call. Braves 46-26, 20 games over 500, 7 games clear of the Philadelphia Phillies in the NL East. The Giants improved to 30-43 earlier this afternoon. They're 16.5 games back of the Los Angeles Dodgers in the NL West. So it's been a long day already, Chris. Of course, the resumption part two of yesterday's game took place earlier today. Things did not go well. Giants stopped the Braves 7-2. The bats couldn't get going. It was a rather disappointing effort, I would say, in the second part of yesterday's game, as they made up for what was a crazy, crazy night at the ballpark last night.
16: Well, Robbie Ray did something he hadn't done since the beginning of April. He threw 6 innings of shutout baseball, and he did shove today. I'll give him credit, man. He flipped it. He didn't really hit, I don't think, anything higher than 93. We said that was about his number, but he did a little bit of this, a little bit of that. Next thing you know, the Braves are looking around going, we're running out of innings here pretty quickly, and they did. They also went on a home run barrage today. That's just not something they do. Lee goes deep. He's a better player than people think. He's got an opt-out in 2027. It's interesting. He's got like a $113 million deal, and his name didn't come up in all of this. Well, we're not going to trade Logan Webb. We're not going to trade Bryce Eldridge. But we'll trade everybody else, including Robbie Ray, who was on display for the world to see today. Okay, but Lee is the guy that now, I'll guarantee you, somebody's going to bring up his name. Now, maybe he's a piece you build around, but he does have an opt-out.
15: Yeah.
16: When a guy has an opt-out, even when he plays for your team, you go, but I think he loves us. If he plays well enough, he says sayonara.
15: Also loves money.
16: Yeah. So it's interesting that, you know, do you think about it that way where you get a guy for a year and a half, not a half-year rental, because he can't opt out till the end of 2027, but there is an opt-out in there as well. I think his name might come up. But they did things today they don't do often. That's multiple home runs in a baseball game.
15: Yep. Let's pause 10 seconds for station identification on the Atlanta Braves Radio Network.
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15: Yeah, you mentioned Lee. He was a part of the festivities yesterday as well in the first part of this game. But 6 years, 113, an AAV of 18.83. That's not overly expensive for a more than effective outfielder that you can at least hang on to for a year and a half. Yeah, you like all these guys are available. I mean, I think if you for the right offer, Casey Schmidt, who you name it, they're all going to be. If you're Buster Posey, you have to listen to offers for all of your guys, and Younghoe Lee is one of those, and we saw why today.
16: Or they'll convince themselves, being, you know, 5 games, 5.5 back on a wild card, maybe we're not going to do any of this. Who knows? Bobby Ray looks like a little bit like Tony Vitello, their manager, if he just didn't take care of himself quite as much. I don't mean that in a bad way, but it's sort of that sort of beardish, longish, hairish guy that you just go, oh yeah, yeah, I kind of see that guy's an athlete. It's just that Robbie Ray's a little bit bigger. He's a little bit further on in terms of the bigness part of his career and life than Tony Vitello is.
15: I mean, as we get older, gravity takes hold. I mean, you and I both know that. We're old guys. But yeah, I mean, I think for the Braves, again, the offense still struggling. You couldn't piece together hits. Nobody had a multi-hit game last night / earlier this afternoon. The offensive struggles continue to plague this team. You can't get the bottom of the lineup going. Ha-Sung Kim has won for his last, I think, 28.
16: By the way, there weren't a lot of people there, but the loudest they got was when Ha-Sung Kim did not do something at the plate, and that's part of what comes with this stuff now.
15: Yeah.
16: I mean, it just is. People are a little bit frustrated, and you couple it up with a 1-5 in your last 6, you couple it up with not really scoring runs any consistently, and then you look at that guy's numbers and you go, well, let's just go after him. Okay, that's what happens. And he's feeling it a little bit now. I don't want to say feeling it that there's more pressure to hit as opposed to last week when there was pressure to hit. But the Braves fans who don't do it very often, they really don't. I can't remember the last handful plus of times where they booed one of their own. Well, they're in that mood right now.
15: Yeah, I mean, it was his second to last at bat. You could hear him. Now, you couldn't really. I mean, it was very, very quiet.
16: It was intimate.
15: It was felt kind of like a COVID game.
16: There was golf booing. You know, there's golf clapping. This was sort of golf booing.
15: Yeah.
16: It wasn't overly loud, and it wasn't, you know, 38,000 people raining down on the guy, but they wanted to let him know they're not very satisfied.
15: It was like this. Boo. You didn't have to raise your voice all that much. It was just there. It was Darren O'Day said this during the non-rain delay show / rain delay show, is that those games are even harder because you can actually hear conversations of people in the stands. I think he was talking about some folks were planning their prom date one time, and he could hear them on the mound, and it was driving him crazy because he couldn't tune them out. And, I mean, it was kind of like that. There were probably four or five guys booing, but you could hear them.
16: Well, the crowd will pick up today. Yesterday was one of those, if I can't make it, blah, blah, blah. I can tell you also that they throw Cracker Jack or peanuts, or what do they throw out during the seventh?
15: I think it's Cracker Jacks.
16: Cracker Jacks. There might be some Cracker Jacks waiting for a couple of people, because I'm not sure that a lot of... If they throw out enough bags, there are probably a couple of bags still laying there for the nighttime crowd tonight.
15: Yeah, there were a couple foul balls up in front of the press box. And for those that don't know, the top two sections were closed. They just said, wherever your tickets are, go in the bottom couple of sections or a couple of seats, find your wherever you want to go. There were foul balls, plural, that were just sitting there in front of the press box. And a couple media members were like, yeah, I'll go get it.
16: All whatever. Right. We will turn the page. Dear Richie, I don't see lineups anyplace.
15: We got them.
16: Oh, for both sides?
15: Yeah.
16: Oh, okay.
15: We got them.
16: All right, good.
15: We are going to get to those. That's a good way to segue after the break. But before we do that, Walt Weiss sat down between games with Ben Ingram. Here's that conversation. It's the Walt Weiss Report.
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18: Time now for the Walt Weiss Report here on the Atlanta Braves Radio Network. Braves and the Giants tonight for the second game of this doubleheader. And Walt, just before we even dive into the action tonight, I want to go back to what we saw last night from Drake Baldwin. I mean, was that not beautiful? What a moment for him to just come back from the IL and hit one 473 feet.
19: Yeah, it's crazy, really, being out that long. And first swing he took. It was the first swing he took in that at-bat. He hits the furthest ball, I think, of he's ever hit at 473 feet. So, yeah, and I'd say last night, you know, some guys are just different. He's one of those guys. He's just a phenomenal hitter. But, yeah, to stay away for 3-4 weeks and come back and do that, that's not easy to do.
18: Kind of reminded me of what we saw from Ronald Acuna last year when he hit that, his first swing, I want to say, coming back. But he hit out. Those two guys are just extremely special, aren't they?
19: Yeah, exactly. That's what I mean. Those guys are just different, man. The average human being, they don't do things like that.
18: That's true. It's fun to watch them. They're just amazing talents. Right, as far as Michael Harris came out last night, just kind of day-to-day with him as for right now?
19: Yeah, we're going to check out Michael today. Obviously, he's already out of the first game. We've subbed Eli in for him, so he won't play there. Probably won't see him in game two either. This is a day-to-day thing, but the medical staff will check him out today, and we'll go from there.
18: All right, J.R. Richie, what did you like about that last outing for him, and what can he build on tonight?
19: Hey, look, J.R.'s got all the makings of a major league starter. He's got the weapons. He's got five different pitches. He threw the ball really well in New York and saved our bullpen that day coming in behind Spencer. He's got some moxie, got some feel out there. It's just controlling the walks and putting guys on base. That always gets you in trouble as a pitcher. But 22-year-old kid, he's beyond his years when it comes to just composure and pitchability and that type of thing.
18: One last question for you. How badly would you like a stretch of normalcy? Because your team has faced a lot of adversity lately through means that you can't control. How do you compartmentalize all that?
19: Yeah, no, you're right. It's been a tough stretch for us. Tough road trip, dealing with injuries, dealing with delays, even travel.
18: Mm-hmm.
19: We come back home, we're still dealing with some more injuries. So, yeah, it's a tough stretch, but I talked about this stuff earlier. These times are coming over the course of 6-7 months. They're coming. So you put your head down and you do the best you can and get through it and come out the other side.
18: All right, looking forward to it, Walt. As always, thanks so much for the time. Best of luck tonight. We'll catch up with you after the game.
19: All right, thank you, Ben.
18: You got it. This has been the Walt Weiss Report on the Atlanta Braves Radio Network.
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15: 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Barrett Salee and Chris Domino with you. We're getting you ready for game two between the Braves and the Giants. Braves look to even things up after they dropped the resumptive game earlier today, 7-2. When they get started tonight, you'll get these lineups. For the Giants, leading off, playing second base is Luis Arraez. Batting second, the first baseman, Bryce Eldridge. Batting third and playing third is Matt Chapman. Batting fourth, the designated hitter, Rafael Devers. Batting fifth in right field is Jung-Hoo Lee. Batting sixth and playing shortstop is Willie Adames. Batting seventh, the left fielder, Casey Schmidt. Batting eighth and playing center field is Drew Gilbert. And batting ninth doing the catching is Eric Hosse. And they'll be behind Carson Wisenhunt. For the Braves, leading off in center field is Mauricio Dubon. Batting second, the designated hitter, Drake Baldwin. Batting third and playing first base is Matt Olson. Batting fourth and playing second base is Ozzie Albies. Batting fifth, the third baseman, Austin Riley. Batting sixth and playing left field is Eli White. Batting seventh, the shortstop, Jorge Mateo. Batting eighth and playing right field is Mike Yastrzemski, and batting ninth doing the catching is Sandy Leon, and they'll be behind J.R. Ritchie. So for the Braves, I think at this point it's safe to say that the Ha-Sung Kim thing is getting to a point where you can't even really experiment anymore. I think he's one for his last 27. He walked in the ninth inning earlier today. Jorge Mateo, at this point, clearly a better offensive weapon, not only with his bat, but also with his speed. And Mauricio Dubon in center field, if Michael's not there, that's the way this thing has to go. Dubon in center, and I think Jorge Mateo starting pretty much every day at short.
16: Bowling is a leadoff spot. Now it's Dubon, and the other part of this is a third catcher because they do not want to have to put Drake Baldwin behind the plate. That's the other problem with this right now. You get to DH him, and that's fine, and he gets to have his at-bats, but Michael Harris is going to be coming back, and a couple of things are going to be changing. Hopefully sooner, not later, we'll find out how they handle it. Remember, a 27th player was available to both teams this evening.
15: Yes, and that is Yair Camargo for the Braves. He's selected. He's going to be the third catcher.
16: Which is the moment where you want to pinch hit for Sandy Leon. You have a catcher that can go into the game at that point without telling Drake Baldwin, no longer DH, get the equipment on. They want to avoid that tonight.
15: Yes, they do. A lot of roster moves today, in fact, between games. Carlos Carrasco up. He joins the team. Anthony Molina, who pitched a couple innings earlier today, he's down to AAA Gwinnett. Spencer Strider moved to the 60-day injured list. That's more of an administrative thing than anything else, because we knew it was going to be more about at least 2 months anyway. And then with Camargo coming up, they had to send somebody off the 40-man, and that is Hunter Stratton. He was designated for assignment. So a lot of paperwork going on in the Braves office between games. So.
16: Well, this all happens because of the rain last night. Whatever was supposed to happen with that ball game, with it being continued today, there were a lot of moving parts, no doubt about it. I hope Molina is in a nice, comfortable chair. Maybe he even gets in the truest part of the ballpark today where he gets to eat, I don't know, as many French fries as he wants. Whatever it might be. Thank you for your service. You don't have to leave right now.
15: You're not going to stay for the whole time.
16: You don't have to go home, but you can't stay here.
15: Right.
16: But you can. We're going to actually give you a good seat to watch the game.
15: Right. You don't have to go play for the Stripers tonight. Go hang out in that Delta Club. Get some free food. They've got that prime rib station. You know, get some horseradish on it. Hang out a little bit. Enjoy your time here before going back down to Gwinnett, presumably tomorrow. You know, for the Giants, I think we're seeing why their guys are being mentioned in all of these different trade rumors. You look at that, at their 4-5-6, Devers, Lee, Adames, all three homered in yesterday/today's game.
16: It's a 30-win team for a multiple of reasons. They're more talented than that. I did the comparison this morning to the Brewers. Go look at the Brewers' name recognition. It's Jacob Mizrowski and it's Christian Yelich. And I know, there were other guys. Yeah, not the way the Giants tried to push it all in with big contracts on top of everything else. They've just underachieved for a number of reasons. Today they didn't. Beginning of last night, coupled up with today, they didn't. They won that baseball game. There was no doubt about it. They pitched better. They hit better. They did everything you're supposed to do to win a baseball game, and they won it easily. Beginning last night, continuing today, that was an easy win for the Giants.
15: Yes, it was. It took a little while. It was a little odd in the beginning, but it was a pretty easy afternoon for them. Hopefully the Braves change that this evening in the second game of the afternoon/evening at Truist Park. It was nice to see Austin Riley. He cracked a double down the left field line. Again, we've gone down this road before. Maybe this is it. Maybe this is it. Maybe this is it. Well, it was nice to see Austin do that. I think it was his second to last at bat of the day, so maybe he can build off of that. We'll take a break. When we come back, there was some news that Walt said between games about Ronald Acuna Jr. We'll talk about it next. The Braves and the Giants, they're on deck, and it's brought to you by TimberTech Decking and Railing. Everything wood should be. 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
15: Welcome back, Barrett Salee and Chris Domino with you. 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So there were some injury updates between games. One, Michael Harris II, Walt Weiss said, was feeling a little better than Michael expected today. So not in the starting lineup today, not on the injured list. We'll see if he's available. But he was feeling better than he expected, he being Michael Harris this morning. So, but Ronald Acuña, Walt was asked between games what the status is of Ronald Acuña Jr. And Walt said that it's going to take a little while, a long time to sort of get comfortable with this. They're going to be more patient. They're going to be more cautious because it's the same hamstring, the same spot on the same hamstring. And look, I know everybody wants Ronald back, but you have to go take this really, really slow because once a pulled muscle, always a pulled muscle if you're not fully recovered.
16: Yeah, ways away. I mean, so if you were looking for something where you heard this weekend, ways away doesn't sound like this weekend. The Michael Harris thing, would he be available to pinch hit? Don't know, but that seems to be the question of the night. You are playing short, and we say this all the time. When you have a guy who you're in that no man's land of, it's not an IL, but it's not going to be 2 or 3 days, you're going to play short. And I'll throw this out again. With Ha-Seong Kim's lack of offense, you're really playing short. You have a 27th guy, and I know why he's there. That's because when Sandy Leon gets pinch hit for, he's going to catch. You're playing short offensively tonight if Michael Harris is not available off the bench.
15: I do wonder, because last time when Michael had this back stiffness, he did come off the bench. He did pinch hit.
16: It was a couple of days, though.
15: Yeah, there were. It was a couple of days. You're correct. But he could hit. He couldn't run. And I remember him. That was the thing. He could swing. He couldn't really run and chase down balls. So, and that's why he was a designated hitter for a couple games after that. Maybe he's the one that pinch hits for Sandy Leone, and then Jair comes in as that catcher. But with Ronald Acuña Jr. still, he said long way. I don't know if that means actually like few months, but I think what he was referring to, judging from, from how it was asked and how he responded, it was more he's not coming off when he's eligible, which I believe is Sunday when he's eligible. There's no chance he's coming off then.
16: Well, he also used the not only same leg, but same spot.
15: Same spot, yes.
16: So where you had been cleared, we saw him doing all the running out there and looked, I watched him. Make you run the bases. Yes, you are. You're going to cut hard at first. You're going to cut hard at second. You're going to catch your breath, and you got to run. You got to make sure that you can do it. But the fact that it was the same spot, I think that was the thing that leaves them sort of cautious about the idea of, well, it's healed, and then you need a little bit more time on top of that. There is no elixir to fix it, and there's certainly no magic date, or you just go, oh, if as long as you just don't do anything until June 22nd, you're going to be okay. That is not happening these days.
15: No.
16: These soft tissue injuries that are going on with players, we used to, and I do believe this about pitchers, every time a pitcher takes the mound, you got to cross your fingers. Part of me also says, wow, I don't want to get caught up in that guy had an oblique, I got to cross my fingers when he comes back. Mm-hmm. That guy had a hamstring. But it is starting to feel like more and more that's what's happening in the game to everyday players.
15: It really does. It really does. And Michael, Ronald has been that guy this year and previous years as well. I think for this particular team and for Ronald, there are some indications that can be, you can connect some dots, I should say, when he is going to be ready, because last time, same hamstring, same spot, he was out there in batting practice for what, 4 or 5 days before he was activated? And I'm not talking just like hanging around, dropping bombs in batting practice. And yesterday when they were here, he was out there, but he didn't take any swings. So if you want to sort of connect dots, it does feel to me like you're going to have to see him out there in batting practice on a consistent basis. You're going to have to see him out there, cutting corners on bases on a consistent basis before bringing him back. And that does not, I think it's definitely not going to be when he's eligible, but it's going to be a little while, because they're going to have to take this very, very slowly. And I do wonder, does that change how Alex Anthopoulos approaches the trade deadline? There's no urgency. I know folks are panicking a little bit. The Braves are still 20 games over 500. They're still 7 games up on the Phillies. So it's a little different than if they were trying to climb back from a deficit. But if depending on how well Ronald recovers, you still might be in a little bit more of an urgent situation to go get an outfielder.
16: There was a moment when Walt Weiss said, well, it was going well, and it certainly was said on The Daily Show here on 680 The Fan, and probably said here because it's just smart to say, they're not going to keep up that pace. You're going to get in the middle of the ring and somebody's going to punch you.
15: Mm-hmm.
16: And instead of rolling off 3 wins after they punch you, i.e. defeat, you're going to lose another one, and you're going to lose another one, because that's what happens. 3-game losing streaks happen. 4 to 5 happen. And this is it. You're reaching now that point where you go, okay, if you thought it was easy, and for a while it looked kind of easy, there is a shortage of certain things in this lineup.
15: Mm-hmm.
16: There's a shortage of certain things when you have to go to the bullpen, but you go, that guy's not available.
15: Right.
16: So, listen, thank God the bullpen has done what it's done, because it seems more than any other place in this team, and we said this now since day one, that bullpen will be your quickest way to prove that you're not last year. You will not blow saves, and you will actually be good. You have to temper the bullpen usage. That's well documented across the street. They're going to make sure that best you can, you're not going to wear guys out. But this is the stretch that everybody was talking about, who was realistic about trying to play 670 baseball.
15: Yeah.
16: It's not a thing.
15: It's not. It's not a thing. But I think if you're speaking of your bullpen, Ronaldo Lopez pitched earlier today. Dylan Dodd did as well. But now you're looking at the back end of the bullpen. Suarez, Russell Iglesias, Didier Fuentes, Dylan Lee, all those guys are available. Didier Fuentes, in fact, it's his birthday. He's 21 years old today.
16: Well, you know what I would like? I would like him to maybe do something today where the boys can take him out, or he can have a beer, if he's so inclined. I'm not telling him to have a beer. No peer pressure here. Everybody's doing it. No, none of that. But if you're 21, he's had a couple of moments this year that the fellows are not even allowed to take him out. Tonight would be nice if he chooses to.
15: Yeah.
16: Now, again, don't do that I'm out of the house for the first time thing. Like, don't act like this is college. There are no rules. I have no curfew.
15: Go ride the bull at PBR.
16: Yeah, don't do any of those things. But it's nice. Congratulations. Happy birthday. He's got yeoman's work done before he turned 21 years old. Mm-hmm. And his future is really bright. As long as everybody has a tempered approach to what he will be.
15: Yeah.
16: Today, tomorrow, next week, next month, and for years to come, whether it's here or someplace else. Because I'm telling you, there are a lot of people, when they pick up the phone and talk to Alex Anthopoulos, Didier Fuentes, his name, is going to get dropped really quickly.
15: Yes, it is.
16: As in, I would like him. So, again, the good news is you don't hear rumors from across the street. It's still... There are two things that amaze me. How the pyramids were actually built and how nothing from across the street has ever leaked out. So when you hear Didier Fuentes is wanted, don't be surprised. I'm telling you, Didier Fuentes is going to be wanted. But it's not going to come from across the street.
15: No.
16: Somebody on the other side will have to say, oh, by the way, his name is included in whatever real or mythical package that people are talking about.
15: Getting the codes out of the nuclear football that the president carries around and getting trade information across the street from Truist Park and the Braves offices about equal in terms of security. I would say pretty close.
16: Every rumor that you hear about for any kind of name, Hurston Waldrop's name might come up. There's going to be a position player because everybody's now sort of hyping up a little bit more of the minor leagues position players than we have in the past few years around here. But Didier Fuentes, if I'm on the other end of the phone and I don't ask for Didier Fuentes, that's a shame on me moment.
15: Mm-hmm.
16: I'm not telling you I'm getting a deal done, but I'm asking for the guy.
15: Absolutely. Absolutely. And, you know, if you're Alex, you got to listen to all of it. You might not like it, but you got to listen because they might be giving you the sun, the moon, and the stars for him. And then in that case, okay, let's have a little bit more of a detailed conversation about this. No, but you're right. If you do hear names like Hurston Waldrop, Didier Fuentes, or anything, it's coming from the other side or an agent. It's not coming from the
16: Braves. Or it's just made up.
15: Or it's just completely
16: fabricated.
15: Like,
16: it's just somebody like me saying, yeah, I would throw Didier Fuentes' name into any trade package. Oh, well, I wonder if he's going to be a hot commodity. Yeah, he is. I promise you.
15: Can confirm.
16: I'm going to tell you this, though. I'll say it again. The Logan Webb not being available thing, okay, I don't really get it. If they're going to sell, if they're going to break this up, if they're going to try to lose contract by eating some contract, but losing the other parts of it, Logan Webb at $23 and $24 million. Robbie Ray's a rental. Ray's a free agent at the end of this year. Logan Webb isn't. And Logan Webb, in my opinion, short of maybe, I don't know, somebody having a need for Lee or somebody, I don't know, having a need for Casey Schmidt, if that's the direction they want to go, I would absolutely find out what I can get for Logan Webb.
15: 100%.
16: And if I'm Logan Webb, this is like Mike Trout, and this is like, you know, Byron Buxton. You go, oh, I like it here. Yeah, would you like to win in the next 2 years?
15: Correct.
16: Because it would have to be a hell of a rebuild that San Francisco is going to go through to turn this thing around quickly.
15: And you know how they rebuild? They trade Logan Webb. And they get guys like Didier Fuentes.
16: Well, you would like to do it around him and keep him as your frontline guy. But again, if he's the guy that's the most valuable, I wouldn't understand what... Look, I'm not looking to get in trouble. I don't understand Mike Trout wanting to play for the Angels. I don't understand Byron Buxton wanting to play for Minnesota. That's not a knock on the people, the organization. It's not a knock on anybody. It's just at a point in your life where you go, wow, I would really like to taste something. No guarantees.
15: Mm-hmm.
16: You might pick a team or say yes to a team when you have the right to say no, and they might stink. They might be 2 years of being worse than what you just left. That's happened. But I wouldn't want to be there relative to what might be out there for me. And I think Logan Webb's in the same boat.
15: I think he is, too. I think everybody. But if they're going to dig their heels in or Logan Webb's going to dig his heels in, I want to win. Yeah, I want to win.
16: Again, you don't do it publicly. You don't.
15: Yeah, for sure.
16: Nobody's going to demand anything. But I just read again today, Mike Trout's happy to just play it out in Anaheim. I'm like, why? Where's your competitive spirit? Where's your competitive spirit? You've been on a team that stunk so bad. Again, you might have your reasons. I don't know what they are. They pay you all the same. If you go someplace worse, by the way, there aren't many of those. But if you go someplace better, the 1st and the 15th is still the same.
15: Mm-hmm.
16: I'm sure he's got a nice house. Probably has a pool.
15: Maybe has a view. Nice view. Overlooking the Hollywood Hills, maybe? I don't know.
16: But still, there are some guys, 10-5 guys and non-trade clause guys that have the right to say no. I just don't understand why some of them would.
15: I don't either. I don't understand at all. What I do understand is we've got a very interesting pitching matchup. We'll preview it next. 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
15: 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It'll be Ben Ingram and Darren O'Day on the call. When they get going, you'll see Carson Wisenhunt on the mound for the Giants, J.R. Ritchie for the Braves. Let's break it down.
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15: All right, Carson Wisenhunt, 25 years old, 6'3", 225, out of East Carolina. He's the number 11 prospect in their system. First appearance this year, five last year. He was 2-1 with a 5.01 ERA, 12 walks, and 16 strikeouts. Mostly a four-seamer and changeup. He does have an occasional slider, but mostly a two-pitch pitcher. You there?
16: Yeah.
15: Okay.
16: No. Yes.
15: Okay.
16: I thought you were going to go to the next guy.
15: No, that was it. Fastball in the low 90s. That's all we know about Carson Wisenhunt. Lefty, so you'll see a bunch of matchups throughout the course of the game as well. J.R. Ritchie for the Braves, 1-1, a 3.82 ERA, 18 walks, 26 strikeouts, a 1.34 ERA, but a 2.09 opponent batting average. The walks were a problem, and really, I think, up until last time out have been, but he's avoiding hard contact. Last time out, though, and you heard Walt mention it a little bit during the Walt Weiss report. Five innings, two hits, no earned runs, two walks, and five strikeouts, and that was in relief of Spencer Strider when Strider got hurt. And that was a very odd and unique situation for a guy in J.R. Richie who's still trying to find his foothold in Major League Baseball, coming out cold, having to replace Spencer Strider, warm up on the mound in front of 40,000 Mets fans and try A, not to be rushed, but then B, also pitch effectively for a significant period of time, protecting the bullpen. And he did a really good job of that.
16: Well, he talked about his 3 weeks away, and that was a really good start. It's the reason he has the job. It's a shame that it has to be, I'll replace the guy that I just literally replaced in the game. Mm-hmm. But the difference now is he's had a few nights to think about it. And you just hope that maturity that he talked about, the idea that, hey, I've got to be me, whether it was reinforced by Hefner over the last couple of days, maybe during a bullpen session. Hey, let's make sure we don't overdo it. Don't overthink this. We're going to actually work you through this game. It'll be evident tonight. But the difference is going to be that day it was thrust. Mm-hmm. It was thrust upon him. Now he's had nights to think about it. I also think he was, look, the reality is you're looking over your shoulder when you're a young guy and you haven't earned it yet. You're on the team, no doubt about it. They're rooting like hell for you, no doubt about it. But they're trying to figure out, is there somebody a little bit better than you at this point? And your age and the few starts that you've had make you susceptible to be the guy who went down. Mm. Did he suffer a little bit from that? Okay, if he did, learn from that. Do not pitch looking over your shoulder. Not that game, not next 5 days, none of it. Just take control. And the one thing we saw, it's why I like Waldrop a lot. It's why I like Fuentes a lot now. That's my office. That's my place of business today. And I'm about to do business.
15: Yeah.
16: I'm not asking for anything. That's mine. Mm-hmm. And you see a pitch and catch with some guys where it's just boom, put your glove out, boom, let's go. And it's pace and it's tempo. And it doesn't mean you rush. It just means you actually fall into a tempo that's to your liking as opposed to the hitter's liking.
15: And Didier's done a really good job of that this year. That's a big reason why he's been successful. Last year he looked kind of like he was lost, and now he has found himself.
16: Well, he found out that Major League Baseball at 19 is not what it will be as I get a little bit better and take control. The Fuentes thing for me is his ability to throw strikes. Mm-hmm. Not just his ability, his want to throw strikes. That's what J.R. Richie has to show. Tonight he has to show a want to throw strikes.
15: One thing that I think was really interesting, well, a lot of things were interesting about his last appearance in New York, but in that appearance, he used his sinker 14% more than other games. That, to me, tells me a lot about where he is because, you know, again, going down, I think he had three starts in Gwinnett between stints up here. You learn a lot when you're up here, and maybe that was one of those things that, you know what, his sinker plays a little bit better up here than he thought.
16: Well, can you get them to chase a little bit? If they don't know what's coming, does it look a little bit more deceptive because they haven't seen you throw it yet? Now, here's the good news. I've always said this. I don't believe there are 6 and 7 pitch pitchers. I just don't. I think you better actually find a 3 that you can get away with. But now that it's on the books, now that somebody knows he has it, okay, good. Now they have to think about one other thing and its usage. All good. This is the cat and mouse game that comes with it.
15: Yeah.
16: You don't have to have 5 pitches. You don't, but if you have a show-me pitch, if you have that 10-12% pitch where you go, here, I'm going to flip it at you, go tell everybody in the dugout, I got one of those.
15: Yeah.
16: Maybe that's what it was. And again, sequencing becomes a big deal for these guys. And that's where your catcher, especially a veteran, has to navigate you through some nights.
15: He's got a good one today behind the plate in Sandy Leone. So keep an eye on that if he uses his sinker a little bit more than maybe he did the first couple starts of his career. Turned out to be a pretty good night. The forecast a couple days ago did not look good for tonight's game, but nice weather outside. Let's get a check of our weather from the Fox 5 Storm Team and Jonathan Stacey.
1: 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Expect plenty of sunshine and toasty temperatures during first pitch and through the beginning of the game. Temperatures will fall into the 70s, and we should keep things dry, but an isolated thundershower can't be ruled out at any point in time. 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
15: Thank you very much, Jonathan. 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

0: 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And more importantly, I'm a Southeast kid. 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
3: 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I'm going to be very simple. Just string some hits together. Multiple hits together. Like at least two or three. Get on base. Steal a base.
4: Well, can I tell you why that would work? This guy's making his big league 2026. He only had a handful of starts last year. So Wisenhunt gave up 6 home runs in 23 innings. That's not very good. His strikeout to walk ratio 16 to 12. That wasn't very good. But that was last year. They brought him up as a 24-year-old, second-round pick. He goes to Sacramento. I'll throw this number out. 2 home runs in 69 innings. Mm-hmm. Now, I have no idea how Sacramento plays. But if you're only giving up 2 home runs in 69 innings, you're keeping the ball in the ballpark. Mm-hmm. His whip last year was bad, but again, he was a 24-year-old trying to figure out his way. He only had 5 starts. My point is, if you do what you said, and then he gets a little bit antsy about it, if he has that, wait, I don't want to give up the home run, might I not actually go to the middle of the plate? Could I walk some guys? That's the difference. Hurston Waldrop came up, and you said, oh, look at this. This guy is getting sort of a Hurston Waldrop-type moment. Now, he had experience last year. But they sent him away.
3: Yeah.
4: You know, they sent him back. And now you're the 27th man. This is that moment that you go, okay, I get to be in front of the big boys. Mm-hmm. I get to be in front of the bosses. Buster Posey's in the building. Throw well tonight. Be the guy who gave up 2 home runs in 69 innings. Be the guy who figured out some of the walk to strikeout stuff. And maybe you have a chance. Now, it might not be you get the ball in 5 days, but they're going to know you've arrived. And I'm going to tell you, if they trade Robbie Ray, if they trade anybody else, this is the type of guy that slides up. How do I know he's the 27th guy?
3: Yeah.
4: They brought him up to give him another look after he was up last year. Let's make him uncomfortable.
3: Yeah.
4: That's what you do. When you string a couple of hits together, if he doesn't want to go to the middle of the plate, or God willing, he has to, maybe the guy that gave up 6 home runs in 23 innings last year shows up again.
3: Yeah. And I'd be perfectly fine if we steal some bases too. Just be aggressive. It feels like any time that it feels like we're hoping for good things to happen rather than
4: lefty
3: making
4: on the
3: them
4: mound,
3: happen.
4: I don't even know if this guy's got a move or not. I have no idea, nowhere to even look to see. But I would like to be aggressive. I don't want to be reckless, because his offense right now isn't going well enough to actually give yourself up on a base pass.
3: That is true. We've done plenty of that this year as well. We'll take a break. When we come back, we'll get our prize picks of the day, and then we'll head over to Truist Park for game 2. He's Chris Domino, and I'm Barrett Salee. This is the Ford Leadoff Show on the Atlanta Braves Radio Network.
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10: 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I've got three. For some reason, maybe it's a gut feeling. I feel like we're going to have a little bit of a shootout today. Rafael Devers, more than 1.5 hits, runs, RBIs.
11: Well, he likes hitting against his team.
10: He does, as he showed earlier today.
11: Slumps be damned.
10: Drake Baldwin is in the two spot today, more than 4.5 plate appearances, so he'll get a fifth. And then Carson Wisenhunt, more than 2.5 earned runs allowed. So I'm thinking there'll be runs aplenty today.
11: Is that really the number for him? 2.5?
10: 2.5.
11: Okay. I know it's been a little bit of a scuffle for the Braves offense, but yeah, I'm all in for watching a guy maybe again get a little bit nervous. Maybe he resorts back to a little bit of what happened to him last year with the strikeouts and walks being wonky and the home runs as well.
10: We'll see. I hope this game gets a little wild. We've predicted a breakout at some point from Austin Riley, hoping that will happen too. He had a double earlier today, so maybe that's what gets him going as well. Before we wrap things up, let's pause 10 seconds for station identification on the Atlanta Braves Radio Network.
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9: The Fan.
10: I think it's safe to say this has been a very clunky start to the series with what happened yesterday. It was nice to see Drake come in and hit a home run in his first swing back from the injured list. But really, man, ever since then, it's been a hot mess.
11: Well, it's been a little wonky, no doubt about it. You're worried about your pitching because, again, you watched Strider go down. And Richie had a really good outing the other day. Yeoman's work, as a matter of fact, saving the bullpen. But it just didn't need to be saved very much because this team really has not put themselves in a position to hold a lead, get a lead, extend a lead, have, you know, crooked number innings is the other part of what has to go on a little bit more often. And 1-5 in 6 games, you'd like to sort of kick that right away, get it out, and then get ready because Milwaukee, I'm just telling you this, I don't know how the game is going to play out this weekend. Milwaukee is a much, much, much better baseball team than the one you're playing tonight.
10: Yes, absolutely. And a reminder, we are 46-26. That's still 20 games over 500 and still in first place by 7 games in the NL East. All right, for all of us here at the Braves Radio Network, including Chris Thames and Joe Virgin, he's Chris Domino and I'm Barrett Salee. Game 2, Braves and Giants coming your way next.
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0: 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Tonight, the Braves and Giants keep it going at Truist Park in Atlanta as Atlanta takes on one of the premier clubs in the National League West. 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
1: Good evening, everybody, and welcome into Atlanta Braves Baseball. Tonight from Truist Park in Atlanta, Georgia, it's the second game in this series of three between the Braves and the Giants. On the mound for the Braves tonight, right-hander J.R. Ritchie, and he'll be opposed by Carson Wisenhunt. He is a left-hander. Alongside Darren O'Day and our producer-engineer Jonathan Chadwick, Ben Ingram here with you. And the Braves looking to bounce back after the loss earlier today, the game that was resumed from last night. Braves defeated 7-2 this afternoon. And now, not one, but both teams turn to very young pitchers for game two. This will be an interesting matchup, Darren.
2: Yeah, it's like freshman class out here. Each guy only has five games started in the major leagues. So, you know, the Braves lost that first game, only produced two runs. They need to jump on this young man and make him uneasy here in his season debut.
1: Yeah, the Braves have really scuffled here lately as they've won just once going back to the start of their last road trip. And in that span of going 1-5 over the last six games, they're 8-44 with runners in scoring position. That's a 182 average, and that's really been a point of pride all year. And how good the Braves have been in that situation hasn't been here last week or so.
2: No, you're absolutely right. They've been amongst the best in the league all season, hitting the high 200s with runners in scoring position. So that's a bit of an aberration for me here recently. You know, we've had some injuries, and the bottom line is that we're just not scoring runs right now, and you got to find a way to do it and keep presenting yourselves with those opportunities of runners in scoring position, and eventually you'll break through.
1: I'll tell you what I'm looking forward to tonight, and I hope this is the case. Just some normalcy. Just a regular game, no injuries, no weather, no rain delays, nothing like that. And just having a stretch like that. I know Walt Weiss would certainly appreciate that.
2: Yeah, you're absolutely right. And, you know, you play so many games in a summer, 162, that you get used to the routine. And as you mentioned here recently, the routines have been completely thrown off by a lot of times by weather and injuries and travel plans and all that sort of stuff. So just like you, those players down there are craving just a normal nine-inning game. No breaks, no delays, none of that funny business. Let's just play some ball.
1: And meanwhile, for the Braves, after J.R. Ritchie, looking at who they used in game one, Holmes, Karinchak, Dodd, Lopez, Molina, some of the big arms are definitely available.
2: Yeah, certainly. The bullpen, especially the back end, is fully loaded. You know, Carlos Carrasco has been added to the roster as the extra man, so if we get in trouble early, he'll probably be the guy. But I would actually see maybe one or two guys coming back from that first game being available here tonight if they need them. Hopefully not.
1: All right. When we come back, I'll introduce you to the starting lineups. After that, we'll get to the first pitch. Braves and Giants coming up tonight on the Atlanta Braves Radio Network.
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1: Turning into a really nice night here at the ballpark. Second game of this series, Braves and the Giants. 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We'll start off with the visiting Giants. They're managed by Tony Vitello. They are 30-43. They're in fourth place of the National League West, 16.5 games out of first place. But they've won their last two, including game one of this series. They'll lead it off tonight with their second baseman, Luis Arraez. Batting second, first baseman, Bryce Eldridge. And hitting third, third baseman, Matt Chapman. Batting cleanup for San Francisco, the designated hitter, Rafael Devers. He homered in game one. Batting fifth, the right fielder, Jung-Hoo Lee. Batting sixth, shortstop, Willie Adames. Hitting seventh, left fielder Casey Schmidt. Hitting eighth, center fielder Drew Gilbert. Batting ninth, it'll be the catcher Eric Haas. And on the mound, making his season debut, left-hander Carson Wisenhunt. He had made 14 appearances in AAA, 13 as a starter, went 5-2 with a 3.65 ERA there. So again, for the Giants, Arraez, Eldridge, Chapman, Devers, Lee, Adames, Schmidt, Gilbert, Haas, and Wisenhunt on the mound. Those are the Giants. Now for Walt Weiss's Braves. This will be game number 73 of the season. 89 left to be played after tonight. Braves looking to snap a two-game skid, and they are 46-26 entering the action tonight. They have a seven-game lead in the East. They'll lead it off this evening with the center fielder Mauricio Dubon. Batting second, the designated hitter Drake Baldwin, who homered in game one. Batting third, first baseman Matt Olson. And hitting cleanup, second baseman Ozzie Albies. Batting fifth for the Braves, third baseman Austin Riley. Hitting sixth, left fielder Eli White. Batting seventh, the shortstop Jorge Mateo. Hitting eighth, former Giant, right fielder Mike Yastrzemski. Batting ninth, veteran catcher Sandy Leon, and on the mound, the right-hander J.R. Ritchie, 22 years old. He's 1-1 with a 3.82 ERA, and tonight will be his sixth start in the big leagues. So again, for the Braves, it's Dubon, Baldwin, Olson, Albies, Riley, White, Mateo, Yastrzemski, Leon, and Ritchie on the mound. Well, you know who's in there. They'll be on the field when we come back. Braves and the Giants coming up on the Braves Radio Network.
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1: 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Braves about to come out of the first base dugout wearing the home white uniform tops and pants. Red lettering, red numerals outlined in navy. Braves across the chest on top of the tomahawk. Meanwhile, the visitors from San Francisco wearing the traveling grays, tops and pants, black lettering, black numerals outlined in orange. And San Francisco arching across the chest of their gray uniforms. 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Braves about to take the field. Meanwhile, the umpires are around home plate right now, chatting. They've been chatting a lot this series, especially last night. Junior Valentine has the plate in this game tonight. The first base umpire is Rob Drake. He's also the crew chief. Second base umpire is Stu Shorewater. And the third base umpire is John Bacon. I don't think he's related to Chris P. Braves fan out defensively with Matt Olson at first base. Ozzie Albies is at second. Jorge Mateo, the shortstop, and Austin Riley is over at third base. In the outfield for the Braves, Eli White is in left. Mauricio Dubon in center. Mike Yastrzemski on patrol in right field. Sandy Leone is behind the plate, and he is in harness with the 22-year-old righty, J.R. Ritchie. 6'2", 185-pound right-hander from Bainbridge Island, Washington. He'll be 23 in 9 days. And he's making his sixth start of the season and his seventh appearance in the big leagues. 1-1 with a 3.82 ERA. And Darren, the last time we saw him, it wasn't as a starter. He came in that game where Strider left with an injury. But he went 5 innings of that game on June 12th. No runs, just 2 hits, a couple walks, 5 strikeouts. Got a no decision in the game the Braves lost. But it looked like a good building block for him.
2: Oh, certainly. And for him, his first relief outing at the major league level, and to do it in an emergency situation. And to do so well, 5 innings pitched, scoreless, you know, and really held a tough lineup down. So hopefully he'll take some experience and some confidence from that outing and bring it into today.
1: Hey, he's a rookie. I tell you what, we got two really young ones on the mound tonight, talking about Carson Wisenhunt, the lefty for the Giants, and J.R. Ritchie, the righty for the Braves. They have a combined 11 appearances in the big leagues and 54 innings between the two of them. So these two still have their spots. Two young saplings in the big leagues on the mound tonight for the Giants and Braves. We'll see what gives in this one between these two rookie pitchers. Should be a fun one, shouldn't it?
2: It certainly should.
1: Giants will be sending up Arise, Eldridge, and Chapman here in the top of the first inning. The time of the first pitch is brought to you by Schumann Farms. 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Luis Arise lit it up in game one. He had a 3-hit day. 2 singles, a double, 2 runs scored. And now J.R. Ritchie ready for the green light from Junior Valentine. Meanwhile, Luis Arise squatting down outside the batter's box as he, too, is waiting on a thumbs up. 83 degrees here in the ballpark. Got a good crowd for a Wednesday evening. And we are ready for baseball. Luis Arise climbing in. J.R. Ritchie, the rookie right-hander, is ready. Game two. And now for the ball game. First pitch is in there for a called strike. Fastball over. Starting up at 7 1:16 Eastern, 6:16 Central.
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1: And they're telling us 82 degrees, comfortable breeze in from right center field. Here's the 0-1 pitch on the way to a rise. Left-handed hitter takes a ball outside. That breeze in from right center, about 5 to 10 miles an hour, just enough to move the flags around and very comfortable as it swirls around the ballpark. Right-hander Richie kicks and brings a 1-1. Arise takes a ball outside. Cutter away, two balls and a strike. What are these Giants hitters going to see from Richie?
2: You know, JR, he's a pitcher. Now, he can throw any pitch in any count. He's got a deep bag of tricks. What really stands out to me is that big curveball he has.
1: There's 2-1 pitch. Pulled foul over by the Braves dugout.
2: You know, the curveball, in my short time watching him pitch, I feel like when he has his good curveball, he's going to be good. And he did last start against the Mets. Batters 0-4 with 3 strikeouts again. Sorry, not a start, relief outing.
1: Mm-hmm.
2: But dominant with that curveball. So I think that's something we should be watching early in this game, is how that curveball looks tonight.
1: Maybe we see it here on this 2-2 pitch. Looking into his catcher, Leon. Wind up in the 2-2 to Luis Arraez. And he missed outside. Showed him a curveball there.
2: They didn't really spin that one. But good for him. He's got all kinds of tricks. He's got the 2 fastballs, the 4 seam, the sinker. Also a really good changeup, the cutter and the slider as well.
1: 3-2 pitch. And he missed way outside. Went with a sinker there. And didn't really have a whole lot of touch on the curveball or the sinker those last 2 pitches. And it's a leadoff walk. Arise is aboard. It was Arise who reached in the first inning last night with a double and eventually scored. Kind of a tone setter for the Giants. They scored twice in the second, twice in the fifth, once in the eighth, once in the ninth, and went on to win 7-2. Here's Bryce Eldridge, who has reached base in 21 straight games. First pitch he sees. There's a curveball, rather a changeup, I should say, for a called strike. 0-1 on Eldridge. For Richie, he's never faced the Giants in his career. And this is just his second appearance since returning from AAA. His first start since his return. 0-1 pitch. Called strike. There's the curveball. Much better touch on that one.
2: Yeah, beautiful curveball. A lot of horizontal break on that. A lot more, about 4 inches more than the average curveball. So he's able to sweep that back across the plate for a strike to a lefty.
1: Trying to retire a red-hot hitter. 0-2 to Eldridge. Missed outside. Not a bad idea with a curveball away. Didn't take the bait. For Richie, in between trips to the big leagues, went down to AAA, made 3 starts there with Gwinnett, and was 1-1 with a 6.75 ERA. 1-2 pitch, and he blows him away. Able to sneak the changeup by him. Huge swing and a miss by Eldridge. And one down, and that's our Gas South bringing the heat strikeout. And just like J.R. Richie, Gas South is bringing the heat with no deposits, no hidden fees, and simple natural gas rates. Pretty good changeup there.
2: Yeah, perfectly executed, down and away. Tough to lay off of.
1: One down for Matt Chapman. Veteran hitter, batting 257. Takes the ball inside. He's got 7 homers. We know all about his power. Hit a walk-off against the Braves last year. 1 ball and no strikes on Chapman. He was 0-4 in game 1. Richie set right at the letters. Here it comes. Missed up and in that time with a sinker. We've chatted with Walt Weiss several times about J.R. Richie. And that next step for him in that maturation, limiting those walks, that's something that my partner Darren has told you all before as well. Here's the 2-0 pitch on the way to Matt Chapman. That'll be swung on and missed. Make it a 2-1 count. And in those 3 starts at AAA, Darren, when he went back down, 7 walks compared to 8 strikeouts. That's probably a place he wants to attack.
2: Yeah, certainly. You can't be allowing that many free passes and expect to be successful, especially here at the major league level.
1: 2-1 pitch. Hit hard but foul. Pulled it deep down the left field line.
2: Yeah, he's averaging about 5.3 walks per 9 innings pitched, and that's by far the highest it's ever been. In the minor leagues, he was about 3.5 per 9, and you could deal with that, but the 5.3 has to come down for him to be successful.
1: And not shocking. You see so many rookie pitchers, that's the last thing for them to really digest as they get acclimated to the big leagues. 2-2 to Chapman. Missed low and outside with a changeup.
2: That's understandable, right? Because you see the damage that 1-9 can do at this level, and you start getting a little contact shy, and you nibble around the corners, and you find yourself in deep counts, hitters counts, like he is here, full count again.
1: All Rye's a big lead at first base, not going, 3-2, fouled off the inside of his foot. No score in the top of the first inning. Braves and Giants in the second game of this series. Going to see the Giants again pretty quickly after this series. Very next road trip, we go out west to see the Padres and these Giants. Another big lead by Arias. Gets the attention of Richie, who throws over, and Arias back in with a dive. It's a Giants team, as we mentioned, that doesn't run much, but they have a few guys who can swipe a bag. Arias is 5-for-5 in steals. Also, Jung-Hoo Lee has 7 himself. There goes the runner. 3-2, swung on, miss. Throw down to second base, and the throw a little bit off the mark. It's a stolen base for Luis Arias. The throw down out of Sandy Leon had Ozzie reaching across his body towards the shortstop side of the bag and couldn't hold that throw. Even if he does squeeze the throw, I don't think he's bringing the tag back to get Arias.
2: Another pretty changeup from Richie there. We talked about he's got a deep bag of tricks, but I think he's the best when he has that curveball cooking. But he's got a lot of options, and he's already got 2 strikeouts on that changeup, so maybe that's his favorite off-speed offering his first time through the order.
1: So now it's Devers to the plate. You might look up there and see that batting average at 235. There's a first pitch strike. Never mind any of that. If you're a Braves fan and you've been watching Devers versus the Braves in his career, you know he's been an absolute demon versus Atlanta. Hit a homer in game one. It was 11th career home run against the Braves. 0-1 pitch. There's a ball high and outside. 1-1. Hasn't mattered if he was with the Red Sox or these Giants. He's always put up big numbers versus the Braves. Left-handed batter. 1-1 pitch. Low and inside. Almost hit him in the foot with a curveball. All together for Devers, he's played in 36 games against the Braves. And he's hit 11 homers in 36 games with 39 RBIs. 2-1 pitch, huge swing and a miss. Corkscrewed himself into the ground going for the curveball. And a 2-2 count now on Devers. Devers was the first baseman in game one. He's the DH tonight as they have Eldridge at first base. Richie ready, and the 2-2. Missed up and in, spun him around with a 98-mile-an-hour fastball.
2: I think that's the best bolt we've seen out of J.R. Richie. His last outing against the Mets was his highest average velocity of the season. We've seen some 95s, some 96s here, so he's feeling froggy.
1: Struck out Eldridge, struck out Chapman. He's got Devers in his crosshairs now. And time called by Devers. No score, top of the first inning. Richie trying to keep it scoreless. We'll see what the Braves can do in the bottom of the inning versus Carson Wisenhunt. Ready with a 3-2. Here it comes. And there's a liner down the left field line, a fair ball. He's done it again. Pounding the bag at third, Arias. He will come in and score. The throw goes to second at one hops of the bag late. Beat first slide and a pop-up slide by Devers. It's an RBI double, and it's 1-0 Giants. Again, it's the usual suspect when it comes to Devers versus the Braves.
2: Yeah, JR went back to the changeup there. Trying for the third strike out of the inning on a full count. And, you know, Devers has been around. He's seen a lot of tricks. And he was ready for it, just laced it the other way, probably sitting on it based on where he hit it.
1: Boy, 40 RBIs and now 37 career games for Devers versus the Braves. I'll go and pack his stuff tonight if it means he doesn't play tomorrow. Inning continues for Jung-Hoo Lee. Braves has had a meeting at the mound. Jeremy Hefner, fine pitching coach for the Braves out there to talk to his young pitcher. 1-0 Giants in the top of the first inning. Lee had one hit in game one, batting .331 for the season. And a first pitch cutter misses outside. Lee had a sack fly in game one, drove in a run, but his biggest clout was the home run in the fifth inning. It was his fourth of the year. 1-0 pitch. That missed away. Try the curveball. 2 balls and no strikes. Richie's 2-0. He swings and misses, tied him up with a cutter. Braves gave up a first inning run, actually two of them on Friday against the Mets. 2 days later, gave up four runs in the first inning on Sunday versus the Mets. There's the 2-1 line drive out to Olson, makes the catch for out number three. Braves gave up a first inning run in game one of this series and a first inning run tonight. So a lot of first inning runs against the Braves lately. One run for the Giants. We go to the bottom of the first inning. Giants won, and the Braves coming up when we come back.
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1: 1-0 Giants in the bottom of the first inning. Mauricio Dubon, Drake Bolden, and Matt Olson coming to the plate for the Braves. First pitch on the way from the lefty, Carson Wisenhunt. And he misses low and outside. The leather for the Giants has Bryce Eldridge at first base, Luis Arraez at second, Willie Adames the shortstop, Matt Chapman at third base. Here comes the 1-0 pitch to Mauricio Dubon. He'll take a ball low. In left field, it's Casey Schmidt. Center fielder, Drew Gilbert. Right fielder, Jung-Hoo Lee. Eric Haas is the catcher, and on the mound, the lefty Carson Wisenhunt, the number 11 prospect in the Giants organization. 2-0 to Dubon, and a ball a little bit low and outside. I know you've studied up on Wisenhunt. What do you see with him?
2: Well, he's a young man. He's trying to figure out his way in the major leagues. He's got a changeup that is really devastating. Really good arm speed, lots of late dive.
1: 3-0 pitch, and Dubon takes a called strike.
2: Now his issue has been the fastball is a little bit hittable. 93, that last one was 94. That plays up a little bit because of the changeup, but when he makes mistakes, they get hit hard.
1: 3-1 pitch. And a called strike, 3-2.
2: Also retooled his slider, throw it a little bit harder, mid-80s on that one. And once in a while, occasionally, he'll throw a curveball in there.
1: Time called by Dubon. So fastball, change, slider primarily.
2: Yeah, that changeup, lefties, righties, doesn't matter. Full count, 3-0. He'll throw it anytime.
1: He's 6'3", 225 pounds out of Moxville, North Carolina, 25 years old. 3-2 pitch, and Dubon takes ball four low and in. So a leadoff walk for the Braves, just as the Giants had at the top of the inning. And here comes Drake Baldwin. For Wisenhunt, he's been in the big leagues before. He made five appearances in the big leagues last year, so he's already made his debut. He went 2-1 last season with a 5.01 ERA and five appearances. But this is his season debut in 2026. Left-on-left matchup. First pitch to Baldwin is a ball outside. For Triple-A Sacramento this season, 14 appearances, 13 starts for Wisenhunt. And he went 5-2 with a 3.65 ERA. Some really good numbers and 69 innings put together. 1-0 pitch pulled foul outside the bag at first. He had 77 strikeouts in 69 innings. Didn't have a whole lot of hits either.
2: Yeah, that's really impressive considering he plays in the PCL. A very hitter-friendly Triple-A league. It's a launching pad, a lot of home runs, a lot of hard hits. So you can tell he is really missing bats with that changeup.
1: 1-1 to Baldwin. That's fouled back. So keeping the ball in the ballpark, and he'd been limiting walks, so interesting to see a leadoff walk here.
2: Yeah, well, probably a little nervous, right? Got a great crowd here in the evening game. A lot of excitement, I'm sure, for him.
1: Yeah, this ain't the PCL, is it?
2: No, it's not.
1: 1-2 on Baldwin. Wiz and Hunt deals. Ball a little bit low and outside, 2-2. Yeah, 69 AAA innings this season, 62 hits allowed, and 77 strikeouts. And altogether, he spent 5 seasons in the minors. Lead at first by Dubon, 2-2, swung on, miss. Change up down, and Drake couldn't find it. First strikeout for Wisenhunt.
2: Yeah, that's a good changeup. I've watched a little video of it, but the arm speed on it is what sells it. So it looks just like a fastball out of his hand. It's just 10, 11, 12 miles an hour slower.
1: Matt Olson digging in to face this lefty. There's a first pitch strike. Got a fastball over the outside corner. Carson Wisenhunt, like I mentioned, 6'3", a very thick red beard. And hair flipping out of the back of his black Giants cap. 0-1 pitch. Ball low and inside. He's got tattoos all over both arms. A lot of times you'll see these pitchers with their glove arm fully tatted up, but he's got lots of tattoos on both arms. Left-hander comes set right at the letters. And the 1-1, now a pickoff over to first base and back in standing Dubon.
2: He must have a lot of confidence in his left UCL. But as you mentioned, a lot of pitchers leave their throwing arm uninked because if they get surgery, it's going to mess up some valuable ink.
1: They've got more ink than a pin factory. Here's the 1-1 pitch. And Olson hits it high in the air to left. Casey Schmidt going to try to end. Going out, Willie Adames from his position at short. Staggering a bit as Schmidt makes the catch. Two down here in the first inning. In the hands of Ozzie Albies. Interesting story on Wisenhunt. He was undrafted out of high school and went to college with a chip on his shoulder. Thought he had something to prove. Went to East Carolina. Had a really good career there. Then was a second round pick of the Giants in 2022. And he's actually pitched on this mound before. Here's the pitch on the way to Ozzie Albies. Ozzie's going to loop it in the center down for a base hit. Into second base easily, Dubon. Ozzie jumping on that first pitch, and the Braves had their first hit. Runners at first and second, two down for Austin Riley. But finishing that thought, Wisenhunt pitched in the Major League Baseball Futures game here last July. Pitched two-thirds of an inning, had a strikeout. So not the first time he's been on the mound here at Truist Park. Austin Riley had a double in game one, went 1-for-4. Braves sure could use one of those right here. Good speed out there at Albies and Dubon. And a first pitch strike showed him a changeup. One nothing Giants as we're in the bottom of the first. 0-1 to Riley. Low and in, it bounces away from Haas. Ricochets off of his gear to the on-deck circle where Eli White is standing. It's a very wild pitch. Advancing to second, Albies over to third base, Dubon. Now a base hit at least ties the game and maybe gives you the lead.
2: That's a very blockable changeup in the dirt. Haas just got away from him. Braves will definitely take that.
1: Now a chance to do something that the Braves have struggled in here lately. Runners in scoring position. 1-1 missed outside. Entering the game tonight, the Braves are batting .282 as a team with runners in scoring position. That clip leads the big leagues and is the best mark before the All-Star break in more than 20 years for the Braves. So they've been historically good in this department. 2-1 pitch, Riley swings and misses. However, as the Braves have gone 1-5 over the last 6 games, that number's fallen off. As they are 8 for their last 44 with runners in scoring position for the last 6 games, that's a .182 average. And they've scored 2 runs or fewer in 3 of those 6 games. Need a lift right here. 2-2 to Riley. Check swing. They appeal. Did not go down to Rob Drake. The decision was made by him, the first base umpire. Prior to this streak of six for the Braves, where they've gone 1-5 in their last six games, they had won eight of their previous 10 games and had scored two runs or fewer just once in those 10. That just gives you an idea of how slow the bats have been here lately. Trying to change that here. 3-2 pitch. Swung on and lifted towards deep center. Has some carry to it. Gilbert is under it. And shy of the warning track, maneuvering to his right, makes the catch. And the Braves leave runners at second and third. No runs, one hit, no errors, and two left. We've played one. We go to the top of the second. 1-0 Giants.
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1: Top of the second inning here in Atlanta. It's a 1-0 lead for the Giants. It'll be Adames, Schmidt, and Gilbert due up 6, 7, and 8 in their order here in the top of the second inning. Folks, the original Louisiana hot sauce keeps the flavor bases loaded with three simple ingredients, peppers, vinegar, and salt, and flavor that always hits. It's exactly why the original Louisiana hot sauce is the official hot sauce of the Atlanta Braves. First pitch, a called strike on Willie Adames. That's Louisiana hot. Buy you some. 0-1 on Willie Adames. He homered in game one. That was in the eighth inning. Belted his 12th homer of the year. 0-1 from Richie. And he swings for the fences here. A deep fly ball to left field. White going to go back to the wall. He'll give up. That's into the bullpen. It's a home run by Willie Adames. His second of the series. And his 13th of the year. And it's 2-0 Giants.
2: Again, home run 13. Yeah, on both of his home runs today, you could tell they were out right off the bat. He's only hitting 232, but that's his 13th bomb of the year, and he's selling out for damage, and he's achieved that twice here today at Truist.
1: That spinner right down the middle of the plate.
27: Estimated distance on the homer, 400 feet.
1: 400 feet right on the nose. Back to work versus Casey Schmidt. Schmidt takes a first pitch strike. RBI double by Rafael Devers in the first inning. Homer by Willie Adames here in the second inning. Richie's 0-1, and Schmidt's going to float one into right field, and that'll dunk in for a hit. That was a fastball in. He got just enough wood on it to get it over Ozzie Albee's head. So a homer and a single by the Giants here in the second. That brings Drew Gilbert to the plate. And similarly to what we saw in the first game, a lot of production from the bottom of the order.
2: This Giants lineup is tough. You know, 1-9, they can do some damage, and they're putting together good at-bats.
1: It's an impressive lineup. And like we mentioned yesterday, it certainly doesn't reflect their record as they've gone 30-43. Drew Gilbert takes a first pitch strike. Their offensive numbers have been pretty good, but they've really struggled on the mound. However, they won game one and they lead 2-0 here in game two. J.R. Richie kicks and drives. And just missed outside, missed with a fastball at 98. We've seen that fastball as hot as 98 in this game. He's been 95, 96 for the most part. Drew Gilbert, left-handed batter. 1-1 pitch, low and inside, backhand stop by Sandy Leone. Holding at first base is Schmidt. Schmidt had a steal in game one. It was his seventh of the year, so keep an eye on him. As he is 7 of 8 in the stolen base department. Has a good lead at first base. 2-1, chopped off the plate, foul, and the helmet flies off the head of Drew Gilbert.
2: Now, we talked about the trouble Richie's had with walks, but he's really done a good job of limiting hits. That was actually the first home run he's given up to a righty this season. And then to follow that up with a hit for Schmidt is surprising. Righty's only hitting 139 against him, so he's done a great job limiting right-handers' damage, especially.
1: 2-2 pitch and a ground ball to the right side. Ozzie takes it on the second bounce, triggers the second. They get one, and Mateo holds. Ozzie had to go a few steps to his left and does a nice job to cut down the lead runner in Schmidt. 4-6 put out. One down and a fielder's choice for Gilbert. In the hands of Eric Haas now. He bats ninth in the order. We didn't see him in game one as they had Daniel Susak catching in game one. Haas, a 216 hitter. Last name spelled H-A-A-S-E. Eric Haas. And he takes one, sounded like it clipped his helmet. He ducked out of the way. It sounded like it hit something.
2: I thought it was his helmet, too.
1: I mean, it came up and in, and he squatted out of the way as it sailed over his head. And this will be challenged. I thought I heard it click something before it hit the mitt. Well, that looked like on the replay it might have just caught the helmet.
2: What if Junior Valentine thought it was the bat?
6: No-hit batter.
1: And the thing is, when it hit the helmet, if it did, the helmet was flying off the head of Haas as he was dropping down out of the way. The helmet came off the head, and it wasn't completely flat on the top of his dome and clipped the helmet. At least it sounded that way. Boy, that's close, isn't it?
2: It is. You're absolutely right. It was coming off.
1: Like the centrifugal force of it all, the helmet got left behind with the head ducking out of the way so quickly that it came out of the helmet.
2: Well, I got to admit, I don't know that rule, buddy. Is it still part of your body if it's falling off your head?
1: I mean, it was halfway on the head. You could have fit a baseball in between his head and the top of the helmet. First base umpire Rob Drake is the crew chief. He's chatting with Junior Valentine. And just on sheer honesty, it sounded like it made contact with something. And watching the replay, it either grazed the helmet by just a stitch or missed it altogether.
2: You could understand why he made such a drastic movement to get out of the way. That probably looked like a fastball right at his head. It was a breaking ball that was just spinning up and in towards him.
1: J.R. Richie going to take a few to the mitt just to keep his arm warm. Waiting on the decision from Rob Drake. Once he gets that relayed to him, he'll relay that to us. Right now, it's a 2-0 lead for the Giants. RBI double by Devers in the first inning, homer by Willie Adames in the second inning. They're taking a very lengthy look at this one.
2: Guys in New York probably watching World Cup soccer or something. Seems like everybody in this building's watching it but us today.
1: Well, this is hardly the longest delay we've had in this series, but this is lasting longer than I expected. Yeah, what we had last night was a delay. But this review continues. We've seen the replay on the video board in center field about a dozen times and seen it on our monitors, but No decision yet from Rob Drake and Junior Valentine. Here we go.
6: After review, the call stands because the batter's helmet was not on his head when it was struck.
1: There's your answer.
2: There we go.
1: So they're saying that it did not hit him because the helmet was not securely fastened on the head of Eric Haas. And that's something he can, he'd need a chin strap to keep it on as quickly as he does.

0: down there. One ball and no strikes on Eric Haas. 2-0 Giants as we're in the top of the second. Richie back to work. Not a ball low, two balls, no strikes. The entire field covered in shade with exception of one spot. And it's like a spotlight right on Jorge Mateo. Like he's center stage at Broadway. There's the 2-0 pitch. Runner goes. Ball outside. Throw down to second base. Looks like a good throw. You bet it is. Right on the mark. He gets Drew Gilbert. Good throw by Sandy Leon. Put it right on the bag, and Ozzie was waiting on Gilbert. Two down.
1: A bit of a silly time to run there. You got a rookie pitcher who's struggling to throw strikes, and you just give him a lifeline.
0: That was Gilbert's first attempt at a steal this year. Now the 3-0 to Haas. Now there's a called strike. They ran on Sandy back in the first inning and were successful. Not successful here. 3-1 pitch. Big swing and a miss by Haas. 3-2. Good sinker, 95. Boy, that sunlight coming right through a portal of the stadium down the first baseline, shining right on Jorge Mateo as his shadow is cast back into left field. And he's shielding his eyes with his glove. Everybody else enjoying the shade. 3-2 pitch. Missed low and outside with a changeup. So the second walk allowed by J.R. Richie. And out back to the top of the order to Luis Arraez. See those walks, and I just think speed bumps for a young pitcher.
1: Well, it's not just the walks. It's the walk is in play every at-bat. Every at-bat is 3-2, coming down to a make-or-break pitch.
0: Right. Arraez launches one. Deep to right field, flying to the chop house, and that is long gone. It's a two-run homer by Arraez. It's his third of the year, and he just doubled up the Giants' lead. It goes from a 2-0 lead to a 4-0 lead here in the top of the second.
1: And you can see how the walks lead to homers and the home runs lead to walks, right? Arraez knows he just walked Haas, and he's trying to throw strikes. He knows he's got to come over the plate, and he attacks it. And now as a rookie, you see a ball go over the wall, and now you feel like you have to make perfect pitches again, and that leads to more walks.
2: Estimated distance on the homer, 380 feet.
0: Second homer allowed by Richie. Here's Bryce Eldridge. Shows him a curveball that's over for a strike. Well, the Giants hitting the home run ball here in Atlanta. Hit three in game one. They belted two already in this one. Well, one to Eldridge. Miss low and inside. One ball, one strike. And for J.R. Richie, he's got to find a way to lock back in, recalibrate, and get on a roll here. But trailing 4-0 early. 1-1, low and inside. Two balls and a strike. Braves had runners at second and third in the bottom of the first inning. Couldn't score. 2-1. Fouled off over by the Braves dugout. Make it a 2-2 count. Eldridge, one of the two strikeout victims by Richie to this point. Struck out swinging in the first inning. And if he reaches, Matt Chapman would come to the plate. He spins the 2-2. And that's hit to deep center field. Dubon back to the track. At the wall, he will leap. And that is out of here. Homer's coming in bunches. They hit back-to-back homers in game one in the fifth inning. They've hit back-to-back homers in the second inning here. And it's the third homer of the inning. Make it 5-0 Giants. That is the sixth homer of the season for Bryce Eldridge. And he's now reached base in 22 consecutive games.
2: Number six for Eldridge in a 2-2 count.
0: And now here's Chapman.
2: That the Giants have hit back-to-back home runs.
0: Chapman takes a called strike, up and in. Clip the corner, 0-1.
2: Estimated distance, 406 feet.
0: That one went 406. Sixth time this season the Giants have hit back-to-back homers, and the second time in this series. 0-1 and a tapper back to the mound. Richie's got it on one hop. Jogs halfway to first base, feeds Olsen, and there's the third out at long last. But the Giants play home.

0: home-run derby here in the top of the second inning. They belted three homers in the inning. They scored four times. We go to the bottom of the second inning, 5-0 Giants.
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0: 5-0 Giants into the bottom of the second. First pitch, a called strike on Eli White. 6, 7, and 8 coming up for the Braves here in the second inning. White, Mateo, and Yastrzemski. Great to be with you tonight on the Braves Radio Network alongside Darren O'Day. Ben Ingram here with you. 0-1 to White, misses low and inside. Wish we had better news. The Giants have jumped out to the early 5-0 lead, scoring one run in the first inning, four in the second. And the Braves looking for an answer here versus this left-hander Wisenhunt. Big lunge and a miss by White. Good changeup that time from Wisenhunt. Eli would be a good man to get on base. It's the Toyota Stolen Base Challenge inning. There's the 1-2 pitch on the way to Eli. And Wisenhunt sends it up there. That'll be a shot foul into the screen over by the Braves' dugout. If the Braves steal a base here in the second inning, our contestant Kathy Green will win $550 in free marathon gas cards. And you can enter the Toyota Stolen Base Challenge by visiting braves.com/stolen base challenge. 1-2 to White. Ball 0-2 and 2. Kathy, I got to be honest with you. It's going to be a tall order for you tonight because you're not used to seeing teams run when they're trailing 5-0. But who knows? Maybe it's your lucky night. Here's the 2-2 pitch on the way to Eli White. Eli sends it foul on the third baseline. Let's pause 10 seconds for station ID on the Braves Radio Network.
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0: 5-0 Giants, bottom of the second. 2-2 from Wisenhunt. Eli lines it in the air to right field, and that's down for a base hit. Dangerously played by Jung-Hoo Lee. I mean, he really rolled the dice, sprinting straight in. Didn't leave his feet, but ran right up on it rather than waiting to play the hop. And was able to take that short hop right in front of him. It's a single by Eli White, and here comes Jorge Mateo.
11: That would have been a lot of fun watching Eli run if that ball got past Lee. Easy triple, possibly a homer.
0: Man aboard for Jorge Mateo. Jorge takes a called strike. For the season, batting .287 with four homers, but here over the last month or so, we've seen him surge a bit. Big hole on the right side of the infield. 0-1 in the air to center. Drew Gilbert coming in, going out. Arise, and the second baseman in shallow right center gets back there and squeezes it for the out. Couldn't quite drop that flare in, and one down. One out for Mike Yastrzemski. Had one hit in game one. Had a single in the ninth inning. There's the right-hander, Smith. It was Dylan Smith he had the base hit against. Left on left, first pitch to Yaz, and foul. Third baseman Matt Chapman, a step in on the grass, and he's well off the third base line against the left-handed batter. Bottom of the order for the Braves. Yaz batting eighth. Sandy Leon on deck, swinging a weighted bat. But one fastball missed outside. Lights on here at the ballpark. Really good Wednesday night crowd. But a slow start with the Braves trailing 5-0. 1-1 laid off a high fastball there. Two balls and a strike.
11: We mentioned Wisenhunt making his season debut, only five games started before tonight in the major leagues. And one way to make a young pitcher comfortable, give him a five-run cushion.
0: Great point. That'll put him in a rocking chair. 2-1 in the dirt, 3-1. But I tell you what, the best way to let the Braves back into it, start walking, guys.
11: That's the truth. You mentioned in the first inning he's been controlling walks recently, but that has been a problem for him in his minor league career. Too many free passes, so you'd love to see that problem come back to haunt him here.
0: Definitely. It's 3-1, and he missed high. So he had a left-on-left matchup and couldn't find the zone. So let's see if the Braves can do something with this here in the bottom of the second inning. Runners at first and second for Sandy Leon. For Sandy, he's already made one big contribution in this game, and what I'm getting at is, yeah, that was a rough top of the second inning. Braves gave up four runs. Could have been a lot worse if he doesn't throw out Drew Gilbert attempting to steal.
11: Mm-hmm. And like I mentioned at the time, that didn't make much sense to me to risk that out there on the base paths. J.R. Ritchie was really, I mean, they had him by the neck, and they let him off the hook a little bit.
0: Yeah, the next three batters after the caught stealing, walk, homer, homer. One down for Sandy. Check swing, he went. Bit fooled by the changeup. It was a check swing that he committed on. Nothing in one. 37-year-old catcher batting 095, trying to boost that average. Also raking an RBI. Ohtani swings and tips a changeup into the mid of Eric Haas. He is quickly down nothing and two. Mauricio Dubon on deck. Wisenhunt gets a brand new baseball, tosses the old one aside, rolls it towards the Giants dugout. There's Trimsky and White at first and second. Oh, two. Sandy softly taps it past the mound. Coming in, Arise has it, throws over to first base, and they got him. Anybody else on the roster has an infield single. But Sandy, with the catcher's speed, just couldn't make it down the line. And it's a 4-3 putout.
11: You know when he's running there, he's just wishing for half a second he had a little bit more speed. There were times where I always wished just one day I would wake up and be throwing 95. It never happened for me. And it didn't happen for Sandy right there.
0: So now second and third, two down for Mauricio Dubon. Braves need a moment to go their way. Climb back into this thing. First pitch to Mauricio, and he strokes it high in the air to left. Schmidt going to go back. He's at the track. He's to the wall and makes the catch in front of the padded wall. And the Braves leave runners stranded at second and third for the second consecutive inning. We play two. We go to the top of the third inning. 5-0 Giants.
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